0: what you need to know.
1: The second half of the MLB season is underway right now. The Mets are still shutting out the Phillies 1-0, just headed to the top of the seventh in Philadelphia. Phillies reliever Brett Keller has a torn UCL and is expected to miss the rest of the season. The ratings have been released for the MLB All-Star Game, and close to 8.8 million viewers tuned in on Fox, making it the most watched All-Star Game since 2018 and most watched All-Star event in all of sports. When it comes to the Home Run Derby on Netflix, it averaged 5.3 million viewers, the lowest average since 2003. All-Star right-hander Chase Burns and the Reds are in agreement on a 7-year, $105 million contract extension. Burns is 11-1 with a 2.5 ERA and 118 strikeouts. In the WNBA, the Liberty and Wings game has been postponed due to travel delays caused by mechanical issues with the Liberty's charter flight. I'm Brianna Miro.
0: One guy is happily divorced. One guy is happily married. One guy gets called daddy by his three beautiful daughters. Aww. One guy gets called daddy after a credit card approval. One guy won a state high school basketball championship. One guy only covered a state high school basketball championship. One guy's been inducted into three halls of fame. One guy has only mocked a hall. Does this seem weird to anybody else?
2: Hey, I heard that.
0: Can this sports writer and this sports fan share a radio show without driving each other crazy? Now, live from the Fox Sports Radio studios, here's Fox Sports Radio's Odd Couple with Carrie Rose, sitting in for Rob Parker. Here's Kelvin Washington.
3: Kelvin, you in the building? You back yet? Because I got something to say to you, brother.
4: What?
3: I got something to say to you before we even start this next hour.
4: What you got to say,
3: man,
4: before
3: listen,
4: we start?
3: Hearing that, bringing us back in, getting ready for the intro, getting us ready for the show and getting us ready to go back on the air. You hear all these anecdotes and conversations about, you know, Rob and the other former Chris. Where is your introduction? Where are you in this right now? I need to hear your accomplishments in this.
4: Well, listen, so Rob, maybe Alex, what would you say? Maybe that was about 4 months ago, give or take, when he added the snuck in the Hall of Fame joint or whatever. Alex?
5: I'd say so, yeah.
4: Give or take. So we've been planning and plotting to one day just come in and stunt on him with all my Emmys and SoCal Host Anchor of the Year Awards and Golden Mike Awards and all these things. And just one day just come in and just drop them in front of Elijah and tell Elijah, put the camera on me.
3: There it is.
4: And just have, you know, my little
6: Never
4: box
6: heard
4: of them. You know what I'm saying?
3: I need that, man.
4: Shout out to my Sportsnet LA team, you know, who the Dodgers, you know, we don't want a bunch of Emmys with them. And you know what I'm saying? Rob G, hey, I ain't going to lie. Rob G, really, he putting the battery in my back. He like, you need to do that. Let's do it.
7: You could be Bam in this situation.
3: And look, I said it. I said it without even.
4: You did too.
3: They didn't even bring it up. That was me.
4: So, no, I'm happy for Rob. You know, every now and again, I be wanting to roast him because, trust me, I got some roast tucked in the pocket. But, you know, so, yeah, he slipped that one in.
7: He did it without telling anybody. Yeah, he just went straight to imaging and says, hey, I got some guys checking out.
3: No, he didn't.
7: Yeah.
3: He really didn't. I didn't know it was that diabolical.
4: Yeah, no, well, it's Rob. So, you know. But, yeah, I'm going to get him in there. Trust me. Trust me, I'm gonna get sneaks
2: and stuff
4: in
2: there. Did I do that?
4: You did do it, even when you ain't here, Rob.
2: Wowzy, woo woo.
4: It is hour number two on the Odd Couple. Carrie is in for Rob Kelvin Washington on his TV things on Thursday. Check out the YouTube channel. We're on it right now. And shout out to Elijah. He's got us up running, looking good there. You can be part of the community. We call it the Odd Mob, the YouTubians. Rob G can get some of those comments a little bit later on as well. So all you got to do is search the Odd Couple on YouTube. You can find it there. We greatly appreciate it, as always. By the way, again, I'll keep mentioning it. I had to just go adjust the fan. It is roasting out here in Southern California.
3: It's hot.
4: I mean, my gosh. I know it's hot everywhere, but man, we're not used to this type. I mean, 100 degrees already last few 2 days or so. This is crazy. I left yesterday at 7 p.m. our time on the Pacific. Mm-hmm. It was 100 on my car. It showed 100 degrees. I was like, okay, it's 7 p.m. Now, this is getting carried away.
3: Yeah.
4: Like, absolutely, can we get some relief? So stay cool if you're out here anywhere in America right now, because I know for a fact it's hot all over the country. All right, so let's get to this, Rob G. We have some more news when it comes to the NBA and circumventing the CBA when it comes to contracts?
7: Oh, it's a never-ending story in the NBA. Players, agents behaving badly. This in the heels of the Kawhi Leonard aspiration scandal, we have another situation bubbling over, and that is because the Milwaukee Bucks, who famously gave Gary Trent Jr. 4 years, $64 million on the heels of A, having the single worst season of his NBA career last season, and B, back-to-back veteran minimum contracts. So as soon as that contract was sent in and reported, eyebrows were raised. Goes without saying. And as a result, today, it was made official by the NBA, by the Milwaukee Bucks. This deal is done. And as soon as they sent in the paperwork, the NBA said, well, we're going to investigate that deal. Because it doesn't seem kosher. It seems like you had some kind of wink, wink, nudge, nudge prior agreement that is illegal, according to the CBA. So as a result, Gary Trent Jr., the Milwaukee Bucks, and his agent, Rich Paul, are all being investigated by the NBA for trying to circumvent the salary cap.
4: Mm. Yeah. They out here trying to get a team together. They say, look, hey, man, we need a sharpshooter like you. You're playing well. He's the type of guy, Kerry, as you know, could be a six man of the year type of talent.
3: Yep.
4: You know, when he's hot and when he's going. Yeah. And they said, but Giannis get a little frustrated a couple years back. We need a Damian Lillard. We're going to have to pay him some money. We want to keep you because we'll need you in order to contend and win. But why don't we punt this down the road a couple years? And that's what it seems like, allegedly. And so I look at this as, do I think this happens? Maybe not so blatantly, because then you come out and sign some crazy deal when he was really a non-factor at all last year. Mm-hmm. Actually grossly disappointing. So I think that is when everyone raises the eyebrows, right? Because you're like, if he was averaging 14, you go, yeah, that's about right. Guy can start when you need him.
3: Right.
4: Sixth man of the year candidate. The issue I have right now, Kerry, at some point, Adam Silver is going to have to put on his big boy pants. Adam Silver is going to have to, like, channel his inner David Stern. You know, we all have mentors and leaders in our life. You're going to have to, you know, WWJD, what would Jesus do? Uh-huh. He's going to have a WWDD, what would David do? And he's going to have to start manning up and start taking care of stuff because, Kerry, it's too much happening. It's too loud. It's too pervasive. And it's all happening at the same time right now. And I'll say this. You're either going to have to do nothing, Adam Silver, and just say, like, hey, it is what it is. I don't care. I'm a wink, wink, act like I care. I don't. Or you're going to have to lay down the law. Because at some point, you have to show that you're not going to be able to get away with this Kawhi Leonard. Clippers, however that works out, you know, mm-hmm. once we get this investigation done, because all of this is happening at the same time, right? Because you have tanking happening at a historic level. The league been tanking, okay? We've all been watching. We know that. Every team isn't out here competing. Every team isn't out here trying to win. We know that. Owners are saying, hey, at the end of the day, I done made my surplus, my plus, you know, my profit. I'm in the black. So not every team is trying to compete and win. However, Kerry, we had a historic year where eight teams lost 55 games or more.
3: Yep.
4: That ain't even trying. We've never had that. So, okay, now that's screaming loud. Well, last year, remember it was, oh, Terry Rozier, okay, wow, okay, leagues, oh, yeah, he's clear. Whoa, wait, Malik Beasley. Oh, yeah, wait, okay, he's clear. Wait, Chauncey Billups, Damian Jones, and it's too much happening
3: mm-hmm.
4: all at once. Then the Kawhi, now this happening with Gary Trent Jr. So eventually he is going to have to start to lay down the law or simply just say, we don't care. As long as you guys are watching, as long as the ratings are there, as long as the game is heading in the right direction, we don't care. And if I'm a player or the players, maybe you start to have a conversation of, you know what? Everybody keeps trying to circumvent the salary cap. I do believe it's happening more than just to Gary Trent or Kawhi Leonard. I just think stuff is about to get more exposed now because everybody has a platform now. It used to be you knew the set amount of reporters in the NBA or NFL, right? MLB.
3: Yeah. Yep.
4: You knew the reporters. Everybody's a reporter now because you can have a podcast, you can have your own vlogs, you can have your own Substacks. Like, there are way more people now who can be interested in and invested in something and investigate something. So now I think you're going to get way more things are going to be exposed because you have the people who are on the couch now digging deep into stuff. And I think where he's going to have to make a decision on where he stands, because if I'm the players, I'm saying, you know what? why don't we just get rid of this daggone salary cap? Why can't we be MLB? Why not? What the heck would Steph Curry have made over the last 10 years of his life if there was no salary cap? What would LeBron made for 20 years if he had no salary cap? What would Kobe Bryant, you get what I mean? Mm-hmm. On down the list. And if I'm the players, if we're circumventing it anyway, I'm going to start having some conversations with my other players in the association. Like, hey, why do we have a cap? These owners, they get to do whatever they want, make whatever they want, have as many businesses as they want. Why do we have to be capped? Because I see Shohei and them doing whatever they want, deferring money.
3: Right.
4: Just pay me a couple million. Give me the 700 and that later in 10 years or whatever. So I would really start to have some strong conversation. Because if you're allowing circumventing the salary cap anyway, then why even have a cap?
3: Yeah, no, the whole circumvention thing is they've been doing that since it's been established, right? So now just imagine being so bad that people are questioning your money. Like, thinking that something's really happening. Like, that's the real conversation for me. It's like, this guy, is Gary Trent that bad that people are questioning his 4 years, $64 million deal? It's not like it's some astronomical number for any team or any organization right now. So that's number one.
4: That's
3: like,
4: a good point. Imagine being like, dang, I know I wasn't my best year, but right. Dang, was that bad?
3: Imagine being that bad. Because in the past, we've seen contract numbers and we've seen people get paid that always raise the brow. We saw Chandler Parsons get a big deal a few years back, and people were like, whoa, I know Chandler Parsons is okay, but why is he getting, you know, like,
4: there's been
3: plenty of these moments. So to be the one to actually make the league come in and investigate and say, hello, this might be too much money for this type of player. That's the thing that throws me off about this whole thing, Kelvin.
4: Well, you know what's funny? I think it's less, believe it or not, you bring up a great point, Kerry, but I believe it's actually less this year. I think the folks in the league saw it the last 2 years and were kind of like, hold on, wait a minute.
3: Mm-hmm.
4: I'm paying my sharpshooter, you know, I'm making it up, $15 million, $18 million, $22 million, right? You know what I mean? Who's doing the same thing, maybe even a little bit less.
3: Right.
4: And I think teams were looking like, wait a minute, something ain't right about that. That this dude I would easily play some nice money to is getting minimum deal, $3 million deals. No, man, that ain't making no sense. And I think it actually was one of those, it's like Netflix. You're on my watch list. You are on my watch list. I'm watching this. Something ain't right about this.
3: Right.
4: And then, boom, his worst season ever. Now he's getting a very nice contract.
3: Yeah.
4: I knew someone right, and I think it's more the other season to me.
3: Gotcha.
4: Because, you get what I mean? Like, they're like, because, dude, Kevin Herter isn't even really doing anything, and he just got a nice contract.
3: Exactly.
4: He didn't even barely play last year.
3: Right.
4: You look at all these other guys in the league who, again, they're just really sharp shooters. You know what I mean? That's all they essentially do, and that's what he does, and probably at a better clip than a lot of them.
3: Yep.
4: And he was getting paid nothing, minimum. And yeah, next year, minimum again. They're like, something ain't right about that.
3: But think about
4: the bells, the whistles went off.
3: Right. No, I get it for sure. That makes sense. But think about how many sharpshooter guys or 3-and-D guys would go to a team with the opportunity to win and take less, and, you know, with that understanding. Right. So that's why it's like, I get it. I get all of it. I get why, whatever. I know the NBA's trying to cut down
4: on things. I'm with you. It shouldn't matter.
3: You know
4: what I mean? On one end, it shouldn't matter. If I'm going to pay him ultimately $60, $70 million, but I'm going to do it in 2 years, then whatever, that's fine. They do what you want to do it. Because if I'm paying a dude to 70.
3: Exactly.
4: When does it matter? That's why I'm telling you, if I'm the NBA, and I know it's never going to happen, but I'm starting to look like, all right, man, we trying to do it on the low, Kerry. We know the league doesn't want caps, so we're trying to do stuff on the low. Kawhi, Gary Trent Jr., some other people, I'm sure, are doing it. And we're getting in trouble. We're getting a bad reputation now. We're looking like we're doing devious things. Maybe we need to just revisit this whole salary cap thing.
3: Right.
4: You get what I'm saying?
3: Yeah.
4: Because I'm like, what's the point? If we're trying to get around it, we're getting in trouble. Teams are possibly getting in trouble. Players are getting bad reps, bad names. I'm like, hey, man. Because I know good and well, I can't imagine what LeBron James would have been worth over the last 20 years. Stop me.
3: Exactly.
4: $70
3: million? Right.
4: $80 million a year? $100 million a year? $120 million a year? $200 million a year? You get what I'm saying? What he brings to an economy, to a city, to a team, the TV, you're on national televised games. Like, I can't imagine what he would have been worth. Steph Curry on his run, that like 2014 to 2022 run. You know what I mean? Like, what would he have been like? So I know it ain't happening, but I'm just like, man, we trying to do it on the low. We're getting in trouble here. At some point, we might have to reconsider some things.

0: Yeah.
1: But Adam Silver, 877-99 on Fox. I'm curious to know, you know, do you think it's just blah, blah, who cares? Just no one cares. Just fine him a couple $100,000 and move on. Or do you think he has to start to put a stop to this? Does he have to channel the old boss man, rest in peace, David Stern, and have to be stern with coaches, players, league, and all that, teams and all that in this league? 877-99 on Fox. Let's take some calls on that. 877-99 on Fox. It is The Odd Couple. Kerry is in for Rob, Kelvin Washington on a TV theme song Thursday. Hit us up, Fox Sports Radio. And by the way, the world's biggest soccer tournament is heating up in the States. And on Kalshi, you can trade every match from the knockout rounds all the way to the final, which we now know is happening in the teams participating. 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

0: from the streets. On a TV thing on Thursday, Friends. That was never my jam, Alex. I've seen it a million times. Yes, you did it, Carrie. Hey. But never really my jam like that, Carrie. Were you a Friends person?
1: Wow.
2: No, not a Friends guy myself. Racist. My mom loved Friends though. So
0: okay. Yeah, I don't even have anything negative to say. It just wasn't my jam like that.
1: I can't quite put my finger on why he didn't like that show.
0: See,
1: who's
0: do that?
3: That's
0: got
3: to be racist.
2: Kelvin. Oh, Kelvin.
1: You know, his favorite show is Martin, and his second favorite show is Fresh Prince of Bel-Air.
2: Hey.
1: Living Single.
2: Hey, I got to say, the first two are my two favorites, too. So throw me in the mix, too, there.
0: Hold on.
1: I can't quite put my finger on you either.
0: Rob G, I didn't say your favorite was the George Lopez show.
1: I know it's not my favorite.
4: Racist.
2: Oh, that's
0: now
2: racist.
0: Now, look. Now,
1: my favorite
0: you may be right with what you just
1: people
0: said.
1: Doing stuff.
0: You took it far. Now, Living Single's in the mix, but it ain't. I would go
2: what
0: King of Queens.
2: I like King of Queens.
1: Show.
2: I like King of Queens.
1: You seem like an Everybody Loves Raymond type.
2: Me?
1: Yeah.
2: I never watched that.
1: Really?
2: Never watched Everybody Loves Raymond.
0: You messed with that one, Rob G. No, you ain't. No.
2: You know what?
0: If he just sold you his shows with Martin and Fresh Prince,
2: those are those, right? But I also, I'm a big fan of the older shows as well. I'm a big fan of the Andy Griffith Show. I'm a big fan of that one.
1: Okay.
2: Until I realized we were three seasons in, I had never saw a black person on it.
1: Yeah.
4: Racist.
2: It was like
1: that. It's like, wait a minute.
2: Like, hold up. And then I saw one just kind of like casually walk by. I was like, there he is. It was like three there seasons in. Yeah. Who's the boss?
0: Is my sleeper.
2: Who's the boss? I like that one. What about you, Kelvin?
0: Carrie, I think I'm older than you, and you acting real old.
2: No, I'm an old. Yeah, I love old ones too. Yeah.
0: The old ones were great. I mean, obviously, we love the Golden Girls in this show.
2: Yep.
0: What else were some good ones back in the day? I'm trying to, and also some mixing it up because Rob G want to hate out here. I mean, Curb Your Enthusiasm.
2: Curb is good.
0: Hilarious.
2: Curb is good, yes.
0: Yo, do you know that story about how Curb saved a dude from doing like life in prison?
2: The show? Oh, yes, I did. He was at a baseball game, right?
0: Yes.
1: Yeah, he was in the stadium.
2: Yeah, at the stadium.
0: So I got a chance to meet that dude randomly at my birthday. I was throwing a party had a little rooftop party. I'm having a great time. I go to the restaurant. And I had seen that special. And I've been telling people for years, man, you got to see it. Curb Your Enthusiasm. Save this guy from going to prison. So,
2: yeah.
0: And I see the dude, and I'm like, wait. You're the dude. And he's like, oh, yeah. And he had seen me hosting pre and post game. Obviously, he's a Dodger fan, so he's seen me do some pre and post. So it was just crazy to actually see him and tell him, like, amazing. Like, man, that story is crazy. Yeah. For those who don't know, you can just look it up. I forgot the gentleman's name, but long story short, guy decides to take his daughter to a ball game, take her to Dodger Stadium, just like any father would do. And he just, you know, goes on a whim, scalps some tickets, goes in the game, had a great time. Boom. Goes home. That's it.
2: Mm-hmm.
0: All of a sudden, somebody then committed a crime, killed somebody. They kind of look like him, and they just find it's him. And then they're getting ready to throw that man in prison.
2: Yes.
0: And the only thing he's telling his lawyer, like, I didn't do it. They're like, oh, well, just show a credit card that you were at the Dodger game. He's like, I paid for cash for the tickets. I paid for cash for the hot dog with my daughter. And long story short, they're like, well, there's no proof that you were at this game. Yes. Clearly, you're a little 8-year-old daughter, whatever. She's going to lie for you. So no one believed him. He said, the only thing I remember was there was some camera that was shooting something coming up and down my aisle.
2: Yeah.
0: Well, they got with the Dodger Stadium. They went through their history, looked at it. They said HBO was here. Oh, HBO says, oh, Kurt was there. They go through hours and thousands of hours of footage to find Larry David walking up that daggone section.
2: Yep.
0: And they see my man sitting there, and it saved his life. It is an amazing story. If you haven't seen it, I mean, I guess I pretty much just told you.
2: It
0: is an amazing story, man. And that's scary also, by the way, that you literally had not done it and get ready to go do some time.
2: Yes.
0: Tony Jones getting ready to join us here in a little bit. Covers the Sixers and the NBA at large for The Athletic. We'll talk some hoops, talk some summer league, all that good stuff. And obviously, Jaylen Brown now being a Sixer for over 40 years. 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All right, Adam Silver, I say he's going to have to David Stern it up and start to really put the kibosh to stop to some of the stuff that's happening in the NBA. Or an NBA is going to have to just admit, we don't care. Just keep watching. We don't really care what's happening. Let's get a call here, 877-99 on Fox.
2: We got Andre in Massachusetts. You're on with the Odd Couple, man. How are you?
0: What up, Dre?
5: What's going on? Thanks for taking the call. Listen, fool me once, shame on you. Fool me twice, shame on me. With Adam Silver, it's been a laissez-faire approach. Essentially, let these billionaire owners do what they want to do, sign these teams over for the highest value, and then just take us, you know, it's just a don't ask, don't tell mentality, and we can see how that's worked out. Things have gotten absolutely out of control. So this summer, and his ability to show some backbone is the last straw for me, or I'm going to be convinced that he's a corporate owner that doesn't really, that is not really interested in these fundamental issues of the game, such as integrity. So he's no David Stern, but it's gone beyond that. He's just not David Stern. He's a laissez-faire. He's all about the bottom dollar and money and the valuation of the team's going up. And the integrity of the game is not as important to him as it should be. Thanks for taking the call.
0: All right, no doubt. I mean, as to Dre's point, it's getting like that. You know what, you get what I mean? Like, this is my point, Kerry. Things happen in the league. Things happen in what and jobs, whatever. But the fact that how much is happening on his watch, that's the issue to me. These things are spaced out. You get what I mean? It's not 2 years here, every 3 years. Okay, that's just life. You got 450 guys in the league and owners and stuff's going to happen. Right. It's that all of this is compounding and happening so fast, in my opinion. That's what makes it like, all right, Adam, what are we going to do? Tony Jones on the other side of trending right now. If it is Bree, it is for we. Going to get you up here.
3: All righty, guys. Yeah, so we're in the second half of the MLB season. Officially, the Mets are shutting out the Phillies 3-0. It is the bottom of the eighth inning in Philadelphia. Francisco Alvarez has hit 2 solo home runs so far in the game. Phillies reliever Brad Keller has a torn UCL and is expected to miss the rest of the season. Trained to push past the pain, not athletes, just people, trafficked every day right here in the United States, sometimes by someone they trusted. During the World Cup, help us break the silence. 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Spain and Argentina will face off on Sunday in the World Cup final at 3 p.m. Eastern on Fox in New Jersey. In golf, Jackson Suber leads the Open Championship, has a one-shot lead at 5-under in the opening round. In the WNBA, the Liberty and Wings game has been postponed due to travel delays caused by issues with the Liberty's charter flight. And right now, the Fire have a 59-41 lead over the Mystics, a minute left to go in the third quarter. Back to you guys.
0: All right, Bree, thank you so much. It is the Odd Couple. Kelvin Washington, Kerry Rhodes, and for Rob on this TV Things on Thursday. Joined now by Tony Jones. He covers the Sixers and the NBA as a whole for The Athletic. He has spent some time out there at Summer League as well. Tony, what's going on, man? How you doing?
4: What's going on? How you guys doing? Thanks for having me.
0: No doubt, man. We're doing great. Before Summer League, let's just get to you now, of course, covering the Sixers. Jaylen Brown, now a Sixer. I mean, they got the wings on lock. VJ Edgecombe, Tyrese Maxey, Jaylen Brown, who am I thinking? Kelly Oubre. I mean, they got the wings on lock, it seems. Obviously, I left out Embiid because I don't know what's going to happen there. But how did this happen? And you only had to give up Paul George. What did you make of that when you heard it? And where does that place them now for you in the East?
4: Well, so Kelly's in Indiana.
0: I'm sorry. Kelly Dipp. I'm sorry.
4: Kelly Dipp, he's in Indiana, but they do have Dean Wade, who I think is one of the better wing defenders.
0: 3-and-D guys.
4: Yes, absolutely. 36% from three. Can defend the park across three or four positions. Really, really good defender. It's funny. I had a talk with Mike Gansey, the Sixers' new president, earlier this week. And, you know, one of the things that I said to him was, you know, every interview that I did, every podcast that I did, you know, somebody would ask me going into the offseason, you know, what can the Sixers do? And, you know, I was like, well, they kind of look stuck. You know, they have these two contracts at the top of the roster that both appear to be untradeable without, you know, attaching assets to. And, you know, it just looks like they're going to have to do really well on the margins of the roster if they want to have any kind of incremental, improvement. And Mike said, you know, we thought it was going to be tough, but we just wanted to be aggressive and opportunistic. And lo and behold, they turned Paul George's contract into Jaylen Brown. And, you know, not only that, but I thought the Anthony Simons signing was a bit of a heist under the radar as well. You know, so they had those two signings that were really, really good and really loud And, you know, the Dean Wade signing was solid. And, you know, and quiet is kept. Getting Caleb Love on a two-way has a chance to be a big deal because he's a rotation piece in the NBA. So, you know, they just had this really solid offseason. And, you know, for me, I think that it really helps their floor. I think it does something to their floor. And I think that, mm-hmm. you know, I think that they're a team right now that I would put in the top four in the Eastern Conference.
2: Yeah, Tony, I mean, being around that team and covering that team for a long time, obviously there was the process. There were moments in between that where this team, you know, they would spike you and they would always interest you coming into the year thinking with the top guys they had in place, they could go out and probably win the East or make the finals. But that never materialized, right? So now you're bringing all these new guards. You got these guys that are making this team a little bit more flexible in their approach, where it's not just Joel Embiid heavy. How do you think that bodes for this team moving forward? I think being able to relieve some of that pressure from Joel, because we expect him to do big things, but when we expect that, it seems to always kind of fall flat.
4: Yeah, so, I mean, I think, you know, you've seen it playing, you know, pro football.
2: Yep.
4: You know, there are teams that have great ceilings, right? Mm-hmm. But they have a volatile floor. And there are teams that have a really good ceiling, but they also have a really high floor. I think what the Sixers did this offseason is they tightened up their floor.
2: Mm-hmm.
4: They went from a team that, yeah, you know, if every single thing goes right, if Joel Embiid stays healthy, if Paul George stays healthy, if Tyrese Maxey turns in, you know, another second team All-NBA 28 a game season, you know, they probably struggle during the regular season, but if they get everybody healthy, they can go a long way in the postseason.
2: Right.
4: And I think that, you know, now, you know, putting Jaylen Brown in that mix means that, you know, the Sixers don't need, you know, Joel Embiid to go out and play 65 games.
2: Right.
4: He's more of a luxury right now than a necessity. And that's no diss on Joel.
2: Right.
4: It just means that, you

0: and you have the recipe, even without Joel Embiid, to win a lot of games in the regular season. Where I think Joel Embiid is needed is if they want to win a championship.
1: Yeah.
0: He's got to be healthy. That's where he comes in. But for them to get to a top four seed, they have all of the makings to be a top four seed in the Eastern Conference, you know, whether Joel Embiid plays or not.
1: Agreed. Tony Jones, he covers the Sixers and the NBA at large for The Athletic, on with the Odd Couple, Kelvin Washington, Kerry Rhodes on a TV thing. So on Thursdays, you spend some time in Summer League. You know, Tony, we always talk about 84 draft, 96 draft, 03 draft. Those are the best. And which one's the best and blah, blah, blah. This draft, on paper, so far what we've seen in Summer League, man, these top four picks, they look incredible. And then some sneaky ones later on, like Yaxel up there in the Bay Area. But and Acuff as well. What do you make of this draft so far? You were able to be there in Summer League and take a look and just kind of projecting out some. Is this draft, shoot, are they even going to be better than last year with Edgecombe, as we talked about, with Cooper Flagg, with Dylan Harper and such?
0: You know, I've long thought that this draft is one of the best drafts that I've seen, you know, obviously since 2003. You know, it's interesting that, you know, we mentioned the top of the 25 draft. The first four picks of that draft, Cooper Flagg, Dylan Harper, VJ Edgecombe, and the kid from Charlotte.
2: Con
0: Knipple.
1: Oh, yeah, left him out, too, yep.
0: Those guys are on an all-star track. So, you know, those guys have been really, really, really good. And it'll be interesting to see, you know, the top four, you know, how the top four of this draft compares. I'll tell you what, you know, I went to Utah. I spent some time with Darren Peterson. I spent some time with Cameron Boozer in a one-on-one setting. Interviewed both of those guys. Those are incredible kids. Mm-hmm. Competitive. Respectful, eloquent, you know, just, you know, kids that, you know, if you were a decision maker and you wanted to hand your franchise over to a kid, it would be that kid. And, you know, it's going to be really interesting to see who, if any, or if all emerges from them. But it's also interesting to see the depth of this draft class so far. In Summer League, for instance, you know, I covered the Philadelphia 76ers. They had the 22nd pick. They have a kid named LeBaron Fylon, point guard out of Alabama.
2: Yep.
0: Who I was watching him this week. You know, this kid has no business being a 22nd pick of an NBA draft.
1: Right.
0: And, you know, I watched Cameron Carr.
1: He's balling.
0: For the Los Angeles Lakers. That kid has no business being a 26th pick of an NBA draft. I watched Koa Peak, who was the 30th pick of this draft. And he looks like, and I don't want to be blasphemous here, he looks like Larry Johnson. Probably not the top-end athleticism that Larry had when he first came out of UNLV, but the way that Koa's been kind of a man among boys on that baseline, you know, he reminds me of Larry. This is the 22nd, the 26th, and the 30th pick. And, you know, you're looking at, you know, Jackson Lindeborg, who's played really well for Golden State. And, you know, you look at Michael Brown, who was number 6 pick.
2: From Louisville, yep.
0: I mean, you're looking at all of these guys, and, you know, you can see, you know, what separates this draft class, which is the depth. And that's like the hallmark of all of the fabled draft classes that we talked about, 84, 96, 03. Not only do you have the top end talent in the top five, you see gems all the way through the draft class. And I think that this 26th class has that as well.
2: Tony, you said something, and I was about to ask you that before you said it, but you said LeBaron Fylon. I was going to bring him up, but there's another guard that I want to bring up as well. I want your opinion on in the second round as well. I think he was picked 34, but I think Malik Thomas has a really good chance to be a really good player in that league as well.

0: Yeah, there's two second round guards who have really turned my head. Malik Thomas is one.
1: Mm-hmm.
0: And you know, I was talking to some of the Cleveland writers, and you know that they've, you know, he's out of Arkansas, played with Darius Acuff, you know, so he was a little bit under the radar, but he's kind of a flamethrower. Like, yep. You know, he's one of those guys that, you know, if you let him start the game 2 for 2 from the field, he's liable to throw in 34 on you.
1: Right.
0: Because, you know, you let him see a big basket. He's really dynamic off the dribble, has really good size, 6'5", 6'6".
1: Yep.
0: Really doesn't care. You know, he has a give a crap factor that's very, very low when he plays basketball. And that's a good thing, because it means that when he misses 3 or 4, he's still going to go out and he's still going to be aggressive and he's going to shoot the ball.
1: Mm-hmm.
0: Another kid that I really like is the Bruce Thornton kid out of
1: TCU,
0: Ohio State.
1: Oh, it's Ohio State. And, right.
0: Yeah, Ohio State, who's went to Houston. And every time I watched that kid this week, I thought to myself the same thing, which is, Reed Shepherd, you better be in the gym grinding. you lights better be off. Like, you better be in the gym. You better be the last person to leave. Because this Thornton kid has the ability to take your minutes.
1: Mm.
0: And he's the exact kind of player that Ime Udoka really likes, which is he's a tough kid, doesn't back down. He makes shots, gets to where he wants to go on the floor. He's tough as nails defensively, which is a huge thing. And, you know, he can defend. I mean, he's 6 foot, but he can still defend at that size. Because he has an NBA ready body already. And, you know, and it was fun watching him and Fahlein kind of go at it, a couple of days ago, because they were each kind of making life miserable for the other.
2: Yeah. Hey, Tony, man, great stuff. We appreciate you. Tony Jones joining us now in the Guy Couple, man. Thank you so much, brother. Enjoy the rest of this summer.
1: Have a good one, Tony.
0: Yes, sir. Appreciate it, and I'm looking forward to the NFL starting. So
2: far. Oh, hey, you know we are, too.
1: You know
2: more content, man.
0: Definitely, absolutely. Thank you guys so much.
1: No problem, man.
2: No doubt. T. Jones on the NBA. Give him a follow if you can. T. Jones on the NBA. All right. Shop Talk. We'll see what Rob G's got cooked up for us. We'll do that next. It's the Odd Couple, Fox Sports Radio.
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32: Hey!

0: Chase on Thursday. Is this Growing Pains?
1: Is this Growing Pains?
2: Yes.
0: Growing Pains by Alex. Yeah, I'm on fire.
1: Yeah, you're on fire. You are.
2: Yeah,
1: you are.
0: Hey, you know why? I think some of them halfway have been like 1987 and up. Robbie hit us with the 1942 ones. And
1: see,
0: so I think
1: that probably would have been perfect for me. I'm saying Andy Griffith.
0: You would have been knocking them all out. That's true. All right, maybe next hour, Alex, throwing some 1950s and below.
1: Throw something in there.
2: Okay.
0: Yeah. All right, it is the Odd Couple. Yes.
1: I know that one.
0: Right.
1: Yeah.
0: If you miss any of today's show, you can catch the podcast, right? All you got to do is search the Odd Couple FSR wherever you get your pods. 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Again, just search the Odd Couple wherever you get your podcast. You will find a best of version, a full version as well. Big shout out to Tony Jones. He joined us moments ago. Appreciated that. Let's get to it. It's now time for Shop Talk.
3: 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You know that. Ain't nobody in there. 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
4: Now, it's Shop Talk.
1: That's right. It is Shop Talk here on the Odd Couple. Same where we discuss something that happened outside of the world of sports. This week, I'm cheating a little bit because Norway striker, Alex's favorite player in the world, our favorite player.
2: Erling Haaland.
1: That Viking from Norway went viral for something that he brought back from the States. He was photographed at the Oslo airport walking off the PJ with a taxidermy raccoon in his arm. That's what he decided to bring back from America. So, guys, here's the question. What is the weirdest thing that you have in your house that only you would understand?
0: Oh, that's a good one, Rob G. I got to look around.
1: I got to think about that one. You go ahead, Kel. What you got? You got something ready?
0: I got to think because the emphasis is on
1: the weirdest.
0: All right, this isn't that weird, but literally it's just off the top of my head since you just dropped it with us. I still have my wisdom teeth, and they're long as heck. So the dentist said, or the surgeon, he said, I've been doing this for 20 years. He said that was the hardest we ever had. Like, he literally said he had to get on top and, like, pull, and then he had to break one up because he couldn't get it off.
2: Hey, yo!
0: I know. I don't know what else to do, Alex. I don't know how the way to describe it. But it was like,
1: hey, yo!
0: I don't know, Alex. I know.
2: Pause.
0: I know. I'm trying to think. I think that's the only weird, like, you know, like, I still have my way. They're just, like, and like, that random junk drawer you have in the bathroom. That has batteries, Q-tips, and I guess mine has wisdom teeth.
2: Hey, Kerry, you still got your wisdom teeth?
1: No, I don't.
2: Man, crazy how we all taking out our wisdom like we left and right these days.
1: I know.
2: Wild.
1: I know.
2: Alex, I still got them.
1: You still got yours?
2: Absolutely.
0: I did too, Alex. I'm older than you. I was probably about your age when I got them removed, though. Probably about your age.
2: Yeah. No, I went in once and they talked to him and they were like, hey, do you want to take these out? I was like, I'd rather stay wise. Thank you, though.
1: I know.
2: I'm not worried about my
0: teeth. What about y'all? What y'all got this weird? Rob G, you got to have something.
1: What you got, Rob G?
5: I got a pair of underwear where the whole ass is missing because they're just so old. They've been ripped. And I know that when I get down to those, I got to do laundry. So I keep them just in case so that I never forget that.
1: I just want to know right now on the air, let everybody know, is today the last day?
5: No. Okay, I haven't had to wear them in a long time, but I know I keep them for that specific reason.
2: But
0: that's the stupidest thing ever, Rob G. Except for I totally get it. I think all dudes know about that. It's so funny. I just bought a whole bunch of brand new pair. You know, like, it's time to, you know, men, it's all right for us to tighten it up and get some nice underwear.
2: Kerry, what about you?
0: It ain't just the ladies.
2: You met a lot of people. What you got?
1: I don't know. That's a tough one. I got quite a few things in stores that I've
2: got. You got like a philosopher's stone at home or something crazy?
1: I may have one of the infinity stones. I'm not going to say which one it is. But yeah, I got a couple of things that are pretty outlandish. And probably weird for some.
0: 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We're going to come back with a few more. 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It's the Odd Couple.
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15: The Mets got the win on the road.
16: 3-1 is launched to left. Marsh going back. It's over his head. He turns and it's gone. It snuck over the railing and left into the flower bed. Francisco Alvarez with his second home run of the game.
15: Mets Radio Network on the call. They defeat the Phillies 4-1. Francisco Alvarez hit two solo home runs for his seventh career.

0: game. Phillies reliever Brad Keller has a torn UCL and is expected to miss the rest of the season. MLB also issued a new policy effective today, banning teams from accessing AI technology to shape in-game strategy on league-issued dugout iPads. In the WNBA, the Liberty and Wings game has been postponed due to travel delays caused by mechanical issues with the Liberty's charter flight. And right now, the Fire are about to beat the Mystics 75-54, 35 seconds left to go in the game. I'm Brianna Miro.
1: One guy is happily divorced. One guy is happily married. One guy gets called daddy by his three beautiful daughters. One guy gets called daddy after a credit card approval. One guy won a state high school basketball championship. One guy only covered a state high school basketball championship. One guy's been inducted into three halls of fame. One guy has only mopped a hall. Does this seem weird to anybody else? Can this sports writer and this sports fan share a radio show without driving each other crazy? Now, live from the Fox Sports Radio studios, here's Fox Sports Radio's Odd Couple with Kerry Rhodes sitting in for Rob Parker. Here's Calvin Washington.
2: Hour number three. On the Odd Couple. That's right on this TV theme song. Thursday, Kerry is in for Rob, as you heard there. And coming up, we still have James Barlow, NBA draft consultant, NBA draft junkies, and NBA big board going to join us. We got Last Call coming up as well. Looking forward to that. Make sure you check us out on YouTube. We're on there now. Elijah's got us looking good. All you got to do is search the Odd Couple FSR. You'll find us there. Hit the subscribe button, like, share, comment, all that good stuff. We greatly appreciate it. Rob G may read some odd mob YouTubian comments before we call it a wrap on this show today as well. All right, Kerry, did you think anything else strange or weird you might have? Rob G, anything else? Alex?
3: Yeah, we kind of workshopped it, and now that they've kind of gotten my brain firing a little bit, there was a couple.
4: That's because Kerry's weird, because it's like, oh, what do you mean that's weird? That's normal for me. It's like, no, that's weird for everybody else.
3: Exactly.
2: All right, well, give me an example.
3: So there's two that popped into my mind, and they kind of walked me through the first one. The first one is, I have a little secret stash of a tincture, right? That I keep in the fridge that has psychedelic properties. A little ayahuasca in the fridge. So that may be one that's a little weird for some,
5: crazy for most. That's incredible.
2: Keep going.
3: And I know in my storage that I have. Somebody said something about a taxidermy. I have one of a jackalope that I own. So that's something that's out there as well.
4: Is it an animal that you hunted yourself?
3: No.
4: You just saw it in the store. Like, I gotta have that.
3: Yes,
4: that's wild.
3: Yeah, I stayed in Colorado. I went to, where was it? It was in Colorado, but we stayed at this little loft type of.
2: Uh-huh.
3: Little thingy, a little situation, and it had a jackalope taxidermy hanging on the wall, and I wanted it, so I did get it.
4: Care that.
2: Well, what is it? Is it a bear? Is it a wolf? Is it a
4: jackalope? He just told you.
3: I told you what it was. Jackalope.
2: Bad.
3: Yeah.
4: That's gonna look good in my bathroom. How much you think they want for it?
2: Yeah, I don't think I have any. I can't top that. I mean, does it count? We have like a little cat urn thing. What are the cat ashes? Does that count?
3: I don't think that's weird. Really weird. No, people hold that near and dear.
2: I don't think I have anything else weird. I got, you know, I'm looking around and seeing anything else weird.
3: Alex, you got one, Kel? I was trying to see Alex. Throw Alex.
2: No, go ahead, Alex.
3: Go ahead, Alex. You got
5: I'm
3: Alex.
5: Just still tripping on the fact nobody thought it was crazy. You have a horned rabbit just chilling in your house in storage unit. Like, hold on. Like, Kelvin, have you ever seen a horned rabbit?
3: Do you know what a jackalope is, Kel?
5: It's a rabbit with deer horns.
3: You don't know. Well,
5: that's insane.
2: But
5: what you mean, but?
2: I think that's that Southern in him. Is that what it is? Y'all hunting down there?
3: It is. It's Southern, and then like that Colorado, like that feel, like in the apartment. I guess they call it a loft apartment, whatever. Yeah, like it had
2: cabin,
3: that feel.
2: Whatever.
3: Yeah, that feel.
2: You know what else, Alex?
5: What in the genetically modified are we doing? That's insane.
2: You know what else, Alex?
5: What?
2: That's what you can tell. Some people have disposable income. They just bored. He's like, man, I'm gonna just buy this because I can.
5: I want a jackalope.
3: I know. At
2: let me
3: that
2: get
3: time.
2: A jackalope.
5: Yeah. So
2: yeah,
5: sick.
2: He had money and time at that point in his life. He was just like, let me just buy that real
5: and
2: quick.
5: And also the fact people have only heard of ayahuasca because of Aaron Rodgers. And Carrie's like, oh yeah, I got a bottle of it just in case.
3: Oh yeah, I did it before Aaron. Yeah, Aaron's the poster boy of it because of what he did. But yeah, I was there before Aaron.
2: All right.
5: Yeah. I've been immunized. Have you, Aaron?
2: I'm trying to think. I really am trying. Now you got me. I'll circle back to that.
5: You have to have something dope. Come on.
3: We had to workshop it, though, Kelly. That's how hard it was
2: for me, too. Yeah, because Rob G, it wasn't like a, would you rather go to this state or this state or something like that. That was like a ton.
5: Here's mine. This might help you, too. So for me, I collect pine cones from everybody, every place I've been that's very crucial. So for example, it's probably, you're not allowed to, but like Sedona, Zion, any of these places, right? The Grand Canyon. If I ever find like a really beautiful pine cone, I take it home.
2: That's nice.
5: Oh, it's awesome. The seat of life.
2: I would think that's weird, though.
5: Most people do.
2: I have money from other countries. I've like denominations, whether it's coins or bills or something from other countries.
5: Yeah, stop rich flexing right now. Yeah. Stop it.
2: That's not, oh my gosh, that's not rich flexing.
5: People don't even have money from here. And he's like, I have money from everywhere.
3: I got money from all these different districts.
2: No, I'm saying like a rand might be worth like, if you got a dollar rand, it might, which is South Africa, it might be like, worth a dime or something. You know, I don't know the math right now.
5: Do you have like a gold brick?
3: Do I have a gold brick?
2: No. Shut up, Alex. I can't stand
3: it. Hey, you know, I am not implicating myself on this radio, Alex, for you. What are you doing?
2: Well, you already have enough. All right, let's get to it. Giannis, Rob G, he actually had a chance to finally speak. Look weird seeing him up there with Pat Riley, but new day, new team for Giannis.
3: Yeah, Rob G stepped out real quick. What's the you talking about the Giannis thing?
2: Yeah. So he had a chance to do the press conference with Pat Riley. Funny thing, Pat Riley, I don't know if you saw, he goes, blah, blah, blah. Oh yeah, and Bam is here. Bam is here too. I don't want no smoke with Bam, just in case Bam out here punching people. That was pretty funny. But but Giannis had a chance to get up there to speak, and some of the things he talked about was, you know, he's looking for new experiences. He's open to new experiences and kind of how he's welcoming this, you know, this change for him. And one of the things I'm looking at for when I look at Giannis there, he said, to quote him, he said, I know the expectations this team has. I love the pressure. And I'm going to be honest with him. I'm going to relieve some of that pressure because I don't think it is.
3: Yeah.
2: I don't think there's as much pressure as he probably thinks it is just based off of his name, right?
3: Right.
2: I'm Giannis. I'm now on a team that has an all-star caliber guy, and Bam, obviously, he's probably like every other year all-star kind of guy. That means, oh my gosh, wow, they have expectations and the pressure. I don't think so, Giannis.
3: Right.
2: I think Philadelphia has pressure, as we discussed last hour. Now that they've got Jaylen Brown, now that you're on the downtrend of Joel Embiid's career, you know what I mean? Like, mm-hmm. It's either now or never. So I think they have pressure. You know, the Knicks, even though you won one, there's pressure to say, hey, while we've got this collective here and now, why can't we be the team, first team in 8 years to go and back-to-back this thing?
3: Mm-hmm.
2: And I'm just kind of keeping it in the East right now.
3: Yep.
2: You know what I mean? Maybe there's pressure if LeBron joins the Cavs to seal the deal. If you're Donovan Mitchell, are you ever going to be that guy or no? Like, I don't really think there's pressure for the Miami Heat in the sense that it's a flawed roster. The roster isn't even filled out. We don't even know who's on it. Is anybody going to shoot a three here?
3: Right.
2: And you know, be a shot creator? You got Giannis, you got Bam, you got Andrew Wiggins, you got Bobby Portis, but it's like there's no real wing players. So as much as he probably thinks, it's your boy, I'm an MVP candidate every year, I'm a champ, you know, I know it's about to be pressure. Within the organization, maybe.
3: Yes.
2: I know how Pat Riley is. He's maniacal. He's crazed about basketball and trying to win. But I don't think Joe Public – really, there's pressure there. You could go out west, there's a few teams with some pressure.
3: Yeah, for sure.
2: Right? The Spurs, the Thunder, are you going to get back to where you were? And Edwards, can you finally get over the hump? Luka, all right, Luka, you're 35 points tonight. You ever going to get back to – I don't think there's pressure in there. And a part of that is, again, the flawed roster.
3: Yep.
2: And to me, a part of it also is, hey, Giannis, you've been good for the last decade, couple MVPs and final MVP, but you ain't did nothing in Milwaukee in quite some time.
3: Right.
2: You guys haven't made it out the first round in, what, 3 or 4 years. So why then would there be pressure? I can tell you a guy around the same age as you, maybe a little younger, when he left to go join, and then he was in the Eastern Conference in the Midwest, and he headed down south to Miami. That would be one LeBron James.
3: Mm-hmm.
2: That was pressure. that shifted the entire conference, right? That's four straight finals appearance. You better win it or not. Every year for the rest of his life, LeBron was, you know, up, or at least the next decade or so, it was finals or bust for LeBron. That became pressure. And Giannis, I think, is overstating, like, you're not that. No shade.
3: Right.
2: You weren't even doing that in Milwaukee.
3: Yeah.
2: At least LeBron was getting the Eastern Conference Finals in Cleveland with not much help. He was getting to finals, you know what I mean, with not much help. And then, obviously, Giannis, to his credit, he won one. So I can never take that away. But I'm just saying the last handful of years hasn't been great. It's not like you were dominating and getting the Eastern Conference Finals or the finals. So I don't really view Miami as pressured. Kerry, I think they'll be a top 6, 5, or 4 seed. Like, I don't expect them to be top 3, 4, 5, or 6. Just because you do have Giannis, he's still incredible. You still have Bam, who's a really good player, and I think they'll win some games for sure. But I don't view them as if they got knocked out in the second round or something. Like, oh, it was a terrible season. Oh, they bust. They understate. Like, I just don't. Do you?
3: Yeah, I think this team, there's no pressure. Obviously, internally there is. It's the Heat. They think they have a way, and it's that, you know. I think we have believed for a while there is a Heat culture there as well. So they're going to be internally fixated on trying to be the best version of themselves. But right now, as this team is constructed, man, this team is right now, in my opinion, maybe a play-in team. I don't even know if they're top 6 in the moment. I think if we sat here and tried to flush out all the teams that we think are going to make the playoffs in the East, this team is an afterthought after those first 4, possibly, right? So maybe 5, 6, 7. I know what you mean, but I could even see them being a play-in. There's no pressure in that. And I think with Giannis, you talked about it, he's been on a Milwaukee team that would be probably a comparable roster.
2: Right.
3: And he has not performed, right? And so now
2: Bobby Portis was there with you.
3: Right.
2: You know,
3: I mean, had Damian Lillard at a point. You know, like,
2: exactly.
3: So I don't know. Let's pump the brakes on who Giannis is. And I think for him, I think he has a lot to prove. Now, when you talk about the Heat, I don't think they're there yet. Now, if they make another sign in here that makes us
2: right.
3: makes us hop on board, that's different.
2: LeBron joins, okay, that changes.
3: But right now, this team isn't there.
2: Yeah, if LeBron was all of a sudden joining them, you say, okay, that looks so interesting. Yeah, that could play, because he'll be the guy perfect to distribute, get guys alley-oops, easy buckets. So, all right, you start to – and then they pick up one other 3-and-D shooter kind of guy. You know, you're like, oh, okay, now it's starting to look a little interesting.
3: Exactly.
2: But just as constructed, I just don't think – and again, I don't think – you brought up a great point. Some of those Milwaukee teams over the last 4 years had better rosters on paper. You know what I mean? With him and Kuzma and Dame Lillard, Brooke Lopez, Bobby Portis, who's with you now. Like, on paper, Gary Trent Jr.,
3: right,
2: who just got paid out the blue.
3: Well, did he?
2: Did he? Been paid, but not paid. But hold on, we'll pay you in a minute. Can you put a rain check on that check? So, you get what I mean? Like, I'm with you on that. Like, dude, some of those Milwaukee, now I know there's injuries and this and that, and Dame got hurt, but I still think the East wasn't as dominant enough that he should have been able to push his way to a Eastern Conference appearance. And not even saying win it, but just get there and compete.
3: Right.
2: So the idea that you're out in the first round year after year after year, and now all of a sudden with a roster that's, I guess, slightly better, maybe, I don't know. Now all of a sudden it's like the pressure I don't know. And if it's pressure because you felt, and then mind you too, by the way, they didn't give up Bam and Hero.
3: Right.
2: And something, you know what I mean? Or something like that.
3: Mm-hmm.
2: They gave up just a couple of young players and Tyler Hero. So it wasn't like the pressure is on where, well, we had to give up some massive talent for you.
3: Mm-hmm.
2: You get what I'm saying? Mm-hmm. Where it's like, oh, shoot, we got to do something now.
3: Yeah.
2: So I don't think it's necessarily too much there, but I do think he's the type of player, and I'll say this for his credit. He's mentioned time and time again how he doesn't want to be a guy who just won a ring.
3: Mm-hmm.
2: He wants to be a guy who competed and tried to win and won multiple rings. He said that matters to him. He's possessed with trying to win more. So I think that is where he's focusing on the pressure. I think he's at an organization that thinks they're one of those ones, you know what I mean, and they should win more.
3: Yeah.
2: So there's that. Give him credit that when healthy – one thing we ain't got to worry about is him showing up, working hard, competing, doing everything off the court to stay ready, and then obviously on the court.
3: Mm-hmm.
2: So I think that's where he views it as pressure, is that when I give you 70 games, when I'm healthy, I mean, obviously, we're never going to question, is he in shape? Is he working out? Is he, you know, ready to go? Mm-hmm. I think he views it as, I'm a top four or five player. Top three, maybe he probably would view himself. Top two, you know, how he views himself.
3: Right.
2: And that guy, with a couple other pieces, I should be able to make a deep playoff run, maybe even get to the finals. So I think that's how he is viewing it.
3: Mm-hmm.
2: But I think, I give him credit for, we know he works out. You know he's on point. When he's healthy, he's growing, he's rolling. But I just don't think he's that guy that shifts things that dynamically and that all of a sudden we go, oh, snap, they absolutely should win.
3: Yeah, I don't think there's too many one-off guys that's going to go to a team and shift anything in that league. It's not the norm.
2: I would agree with you, but I would say that particular person going to then a set situation. For instance, I'll give you an example.
3: Yeah.
2: Giannis going to Boston with Tatum and all those shooters and all that.
3: Yeah.
2: Then I would say there's pressure. To me, that's finals or bust.
3: 100%.
2: Yeah. Giannis and Tatum and shooters and the same coach, same system, same general manager. You know what I'm saying? That same flow of everything.
3: Yeah.
2: That, to me, would be the pressure to get the finals or bust.
3: Yeah.
2: That team getting to, and remember, you will be replacing a Jaylen Brown who had an incredible season and they played well. Obviously, didn't go great in the playoffs, but that would be pressure.
3: Yes.
2: So I do think even a Giannis going to a certain team, let's say somehow they did it for Paul George, and now Giannis is in Philly, absolute pressure there.
3: Yeah, for sure.
2: So I disagree with you in that
3: I just said there's no real pressure of one individual star going to just a team. That's what I said. I didn't say it in the way that you can't go into a situation where, like, yeah, like LeBron went to Philly or Giannis went to Philly. Yeah, that team would have pressure. That's yes. But I mean, just in any situation.
2: There are environments in certain scenarios where, like, hey, man, like when KD goes to the Warriors, there is zero, well, we played hard and we were good. And, hey, we won 60 games, but we got out in the first round. No.
3: For sure.
2: Championship or bust. Y'all got KD. Yeah. You know what I mean?
3: Yes.
2: So I do think we end up having those scenarios like that. For sure. All right, 877-99 on Fox. Hey, where do you view Giannis and now the Heat? Is there pressure? Is it maybe just the pressure on him? Is it pressure on him and that team, organization to win it now? Did he change maybe how you view the landscape of the East, him being with Miami? Or maybe are you with myself and carrying that? I don't think people are looking at Miami like that, but we could be wrong. 877-99 on Fox. We'll take some calls on that. Hop on if you want to. It is the Odd Couple on a TV Things on Thursday with Kerry and for Rob Kelvin Washington. Stick with us. We want to hear from you. 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

0: Okay.
1: With an appearance by, what's his name?
0: Kelvin Washington.
1: What's Barney Fife's name? I can't think of his real name right now. Gomer Pyle.
0: This is where you need Rob. I ain't gonna lie. Rob would be great with you on this.
1: I know. I can't think of his
0: name. He would know. Episode, remember season 2, episode 11? And we were like, no, Rob, nobody does get you.
1: Can't forget the little guy, Ron Howard.
0: So cool. Who is the random black guy that walked by?
2: The Andy
0: Rhodes?
2: Griffith Show.
1: There it is.
2: Starring Andy Griffith. With Ronnie Howard.
1: Ronnie Howard.
2: Also starring Don Knotts.
1: Don Knotts, that's his name. That's
0: with
1: Barney.
0: The random
1: that's
0: black Barney. Guy that walked by Kerry Rhodes.
1: No, I'd have been probably too light for that one.
3: Racist.
1: Too light for that one.
0: Yeah, back then. Yeah, they went right then. Maybe
4: that's got to be racist.
0: Hot couple, Carrier for Rob, Kelvin Washington on the Trash Talk, Trash Talking Tuesday. TV theme song Thursday, clearly.
4: Hold up.
0: 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NBA Draft Consultant, NBA Draft Junkies, and NBA Big Board. We'll talk some hoops there. Last call on the way as well. Plus, I'm going to throw something at you before we get out of here when it pertains to maybe coming back to the league. I'll explain a little bit later on, Kerry. All right, 877-99 on Fox. I think you are aligned with me in that. I don't think anybody really looking at the Heat like, oh, they got to win a championship or bust or make some deep playoff. That's like,
1: right.
0: I guess they'll be good. Like, they'll be, you know, they'll be plus 500 and, you know what I mean? Like, they'll win 45, 48 games, but I don't think anybody expected them to compete. Is there pressure on Giannis? Let us know. 877-99 on Fox. Let's take a call.
1: Yeah, we got one call. We got Eric in Austin, Texas. You're on with the Odd Couple, man. How are you?
5: What's up, Rob? What's up, Kerry? How you guys doing, man?
0: What up? How are you,
1: well,
0: man?
1: I'm good.
5: So, honestly, I don't think there's any, like, external pressure whatsoever. I think there's a lot of internal pressure from Giannis himself because he's just built like that.
1: Yep.
5: But this trade wasn't even the biggest trade in the Eastern Conference, right? Like, when Giannis got traded to Miami, I didn't even feel like a wow or a shock factor, honestly. Now, when Jaylen Brown went to Philly, that shifted things a little bit, right? Like, there's pressure in Philly, and really there's pressure in Boston right now, too. And I ain't going to lie, I'm going to say this, too. I feel like all of those narratives and all that BS being pushed out about Jaylen Brown is from the Celtics trying to cover their behind because that was a horrible trade. All right, I'm going to stand on that right now. But there's no pressure from Giannis, not from us, at least. I don't expect Miami to do much. They haven't made any moves aside from that. They lost Norman Powell. I don't really know what the team's going to look like. Now, Milwaukee, they might be a better team than Miami, honestly.
0: Hold up. You might went a little too far with that. But I get the sentiment. Like, they got one up soon as Jaylen went to Philly, right? It's like, oh, shoot, that's kind of good. You start doing the math. You're like, man, they got this guy, Edgecombe, Tyrese Maxey, Embiid, Jaylen Brown, so on and so forth. Mm-hmm. And now Anfernee Simons, they just signed. So you start looking at it like, all right, that might be the team to beat, along with other teams as well. And I don't appreciate nobody mentioning the Pistons. You know what I'm saying? I don't appreciate that. They'll be right there. Don't sleep on them. They'll be a third seed, fourth seed. They better resign. They're going to win 60 games.
1: They better resign Jaylen. They better resign Jaylen then.
0: Yeah.
1: Stop playing.
0: All right. Well, check it out. As I mentioned, we're going to have James Barlow join us here shortly. But right now, we got to get you updated. And that is why we are with Bree. Hey, Bree.
3: All righty, guys. In baseball, the Mets defeated the Phillies 4-1 thanks to Francisco Alvarez. He hit 2 solo home runs for his 7th career multi-home run game. Juan Soto did leave the game due to left calf soreness. Phillies reliever Brad Keller has a torn UCL and is expected to miss the rest of the season. MLB also issued a new policy effective today, banning teams from accessing AI technology to shape in-game strategy on league-issued dugout iPads. The excitement of the FIFA World Cup is now streaming live on Fox One, the official English streaming platform to catch every unforgettable moment. Fox One brings the action straight to your screen, so you never miss a goal. Download Fox One and experience the FIFA World Cup live. And on Sunday, we got Argentina taking on Spain in New Jersey. That'll be at 3 p.m. Eastern time. In golf, Jackson Super leads the Open Championship after shooting a 5-under par 65 in the opening round. Scottie Scheffler is 3 shots back. Rory McIlroy is 7 shots back at 2 over. Have a good night, guys.
0: All right, Bree. Thank you so much. Odd Couple. It is Kelvin Washington, Kerry Rose, who's in for Rob on this TV theme song Thursday. We are joined now by James Barlow, NBA draft consultant, NBA draft junkies, and NBA big board draft junkies. James, if you want to give him a follow on X. James, what's up, man? How you doing?
4: I'm good. How are you?
0: Doing good, brother. I know you spent some time out there at Summer League. You still there?
4: No. I had to come back. Vegas was tapping my pockets.
0: Hey, listen, you already know. About 2-3 days max in Vegas. Really, 2. After that, Vegas start Vegasing you.
4: Yeah. I did more than 3 days, and I'm regretting it. So no, I had to get back to Texas as soon as possible.
0: I definitely get that. Well, real quick, since you're there, before we get to some of the other NBA conversation, let's just start with Summer League. Number one, how was it? Summer League's become an event over the last decade or so. It's the place to be. Big stars are there, entertainers, other NBA stars. And then who stood out for me? I think I expected Derek Peterson to look good. Devonta's number one pick for a reason. But Caleb Wilson, man, my goodness. He was showing that, hey, don't sleep on me.
4: Yeah, Caleb Wilson he keeps this chip on his shoulder. He's always looking for a reason to show out, and he's done it. I think even the biggest Caleb Wilson supporters didn't expect for him to shoot so well from three, and it looks like he's out to prove a point. He said that he wasn't able to shoot the ball as much as he would have liked to at North Carolina, and he's out there, handling the ball in the perimeter, knocking down three. So it's really good to see. It just kind of feels like this draft class is so strong of the 30 guys selected in the first round. It feels like 25 of them have at least shown you why they were selected.
0: I know. We were just talking,
1: No, James, we were just talking about that. And you talk about, obviously, the top four. Everybody's talked about, those guys could be interchangeable at the one spot. But is there anybody later on, second round or even late first round, that you want people to pay attention to?
4: It would be hard to ignore what Sergio Delaria has done for the Dallas Mavericks. Great passer out there. He looks great. Zubi Ejiofor for the Hawks has had his moments, maybe more so not in the Vegas Summer League, but I believe he was in Salt Lake. Cameron Carr, I don't know how he falls that far to the Lakers, but he fell that far, and he's had his moments. And even like a later pick, I was a little lower on Chris Sinak Jr.
1: Yeah.
4: And he's hoping. So yeah. this class has been, again, Summer League, take it for, take it with a grain of salt. But it's not far-fetched to say that 25 guys have looked the part.
1: Yeah.
0: Hey, let me ask you this. Okay. With the Summer League too, where stock do you put? We know the top three, four, five guys every year. Kind of know what you're going to get, right? You kind of, Cooper Flagg, okay, cool, and Dylan Harper, what have you. But what about when guys? It kind of feels like if I ball out, they'll say, "Man, them dudes ain't making the league. Those dudes will be at back in some league or overseas." But if I look bad, then all of a sudden it's, "Oh man, you can't even beat them." What is there some type of pressure on some of these players at Summer League?
4: I think there is pressure on guys in Summer League. There have been guys, I kind of don't want to name names, but went out there and just had a terrible performance. And then as you can see later on, they're like, oh, okay, he was definitely drafted too high. And they're not on their second contract. There's definitely pressure. I want to say Summer League is probably not as talented. Don't get me wrong. It's not nearly as talented, but it's as physical as the NBA playoffs. There's a ton of hand checking. I watched the Houston Rockets and the Nets game earlier, and Bruce Thornton flat out said they can't call every foul, and we get 10 of them. So, there's a ton of pressure to perform. I think these kids go from having a solid fan base in college to you looking up, and there's this professional organization with a million followers on Twitter and Instagram. Now you just inherited a bunch of fans, and then if you're Darius Acuff, you're basically trying to be the savior of a franchise that struggled historically. So I do think there is pressure, but ultimately, you just go out there, get used to the shorter shot clock. The court is bigger in the NBA because the three-point line is further away. But also at the same time, understand that 90% of this roster, you might not ever see these dudes again. So it's some things you take from it, and some things you just this is an experience. Let me be better. Trae Young was terrible in Summer League, and then he goes on to have an all-NBA career. He just got a bunch of bread from the Washington Wizards. Nobody remembers that he wasn't good in Summer League.
1: James, moving on from the Summer League, and there's been a lot of movement in the NBA, obviously. We had Giannis going to Miami. We got Jaylen going to Philly. LeBron's a free agent. Like, it's been a lot. And so the change of power could be happening. Obviously, we have teams with, you know, OKC and San Antonio, the Knicks probably going to be there. But then after that, those teams are positioning themselves to be that next tier. Like, out of those guys I named or those teams I named, who do you think is going to be in that next tier that has a chance to compete with those top three, four teams?
4: I think it's going to come down to, I think New York should be there again.
1: Yep.
4: It's very hard to repeat. We haven't had a repeat champion in, what, 8 years. I think Philly made a huge jump, obviously acquiring Jaylen Brown. It's just a matter of making the pieces fit. Mm-hmm. They were very thin and played guys a ton of minutes in the playoffs. And now you add a former finals MVP. They should be in the conversation for, you know, an Eastern Conference finals appearance. Depending on what LeBron does, I mean, that could swing things towards the East as well. But ultimately, it's still, to me, going to be Oklahoma City

0: to the, or I like to call them the Minneapolis Lakers again, because that's what it looks like. George, Mike, and
1: Mike, Mike and the boys.
0: Yeah. What did they take a step backwards? Was it a necessary step backwards in the sense of, hey, we might not be quite as good as last year, but we had to move on from LeBron, so we had to take a step backward to take two steps forward? Or maybe, hey, Luka's healthy, we're right back in the mix. What do you make of this Lakers team?
2: I think that it was a horizontal move. Again, losing LeBron James while he is an older, I mean, that dude is crazy. But he's 41 and, you know, not clearly the same LeBron that he was. Still very effective. But them adding Walker Kessler is going to help because, mm-hmm. I mean, he's just a flat-out better player than DeAndre Ayton. And, you know, he'll be a lob threat for Luka Doncic. Now, they gave up a ton to get Walker Kessler. I wouldn't have given up that much for him. But at the same time, it's like we got to get rid of DeAndre Ayton. They do have some issues on the wing. They do need to add some athleticism there. But I do think they should be probably in the same position, you know, 4 or 5, maybe even a 6 seed. I mean, Luka is still Luka. He's still very hard to deal with. They just need to stay healthy. But like I said, I think their front court, at least at the center position, definitely got better. But they need some athleticism. Maybe Cameron Carr steps up. Maybe Quentin Grimes is the player that he was 2 years ago when he had all that freedom to take every single shot that he wanted to for that bad Sixers team. So, but they, you know, it's losing LeBron is tough. But, I mean, you know, they got Luka. So, they'll still be a very good team.
0: Speaking of LeBron, by the way, we talked about this early, Kerry and I. Does it fit in the war? I mean, the Warriors, obviously, he's got all his friends over there. Obviously, Cleveland's home. I call him the Expendables. It's Expendables 12 if he goes up to the Warriors. But just kind of split question in that, where would you like him to go? Maybe just for whatever your reasons are. It looks good. It fits, whatever. And then kind of where do you think he'll go?
2: So I want him to go to the Warriors. And I want him to go to the Warriors. I think it'd be the greatest story ever. You got the two old heads, Steph and LeBron. We're trying to beat these young guys. I think LeBron should have to, like, no Beijing in his beard. Just go gray.
1: Beijing. Oh, no.
2: Yeah, just go full gray. Great story. Draymond, you got to put lead of Beijing in the cabinet as well and see what you can do. Do I think he's going to go to Cleveland? I don't like the basketball fit for Cleveland. Yeah, I just that team laid down against the Knicks, and you're asking 42-year-old LeBron to try to be, you know, an OG to guys who are in their 30s who just don't, you know, they laid down. They disappointed me.
0: Yeah.
2: I think he ends up in Cleveland because that's where he started, and they could be a good team. But mm-hmm. I for the entertainment purposes for basketball, I want to see him. And Steph, I want to see all the gray hair. I want to see old man basketball. And let's get Netflix behind it and let's go out with a bang.
1: There it is. Man,
0: so you sound like me, James. Yep. I've been saying it now for however long it's been, you know, a few weeks since all this really broke out. I said, get the Expendables. Go get Arnold Schwarzenegger. Go get Sylvester Stallone. Go get Terry Crews.
1: Get Wesley Snipes in there. Get
0: Lundgren, Wesley Snipes.
2: Go get the Icy Hot.
0: Yeah. We all going to put our hands in an agreement that no Ben Gay for the whole season. Like, I'm with it, man. I think it'll just be absolutely fun to see LeBron just diamond up Steph for three. Draymond having to do nothing but just lock up on defense and hit back cuts and alley-oops to LeBron and Porzingis. Like, I just think it'll be fun. And unless he's, I said it earlier, unless he's going to the Spurs or the Thunder and maybe the Knicks, there's no real guarantee after that. So you might as well go to the Warriors and give it a shot.
2: You might as well go hoop with your homies.
0: There you go, man. Go get your side quest on. Have some fun. Hey, James, I appreciate it, man. Thank you. We'll do it again soon.
1: All right, James.
2: Yeah, for sure. Thank you again for having me on.
0: Absolutely, no doubt. And make sure you give him a follow. Draft Junkie James, you can do that. Give him a follow on X. All right, last call on the way, Kerry, 877-99 on Fox, 877-99 on Fox. 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There's somebody who's toying with something, and I'm wondering if you ever did the same. Tell you what that is. It's the iCouple on a TV Things on Thursday. 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

0: Taking a break
1: from all your worries. Oh, you know I know this one.
0: Sure would help a lot.
1: Guess what, though?
2: Carrie.
0: Wouldn't you like to get away?
3: Yeah. I'm a woman.
1: Guess what?
0: Sometimes you don't go where everybody knows your name.
2: Calvin Washington.

0: couple on a TV thing. So on Thursday, perfect way to end it. Alex on the ones and twos.
1: Appreciate you.
2: There it is.
0: That's right. If you missed any of today's show, be sure to catch the pod. All you got to do is search the Odd Couple wherever you get the pods. Follow it, rate it 5 stars, give us a review, all that good stuff. Just search the Odd Couple wherever you get your podcast. You're going to find the best of version and a long version, a full version as well. Raji will get that up in a little bit. Thank you to James Barlow, who joined us. Greatly appreciate that. Tony Jones, who joined us as well. All that good stuff will be on the pod. All right. Rob G., last one here. There's a former all-time great defensive player who keeps teasing the fan base here in L.A., specifically with the Rams, about possibly returning.
3: Yeah, that's right. I am making my return to Pop Warner football in the same height I've been since I was 7, so might as well. No. Aaron Donald, we all know this, according to multiple, not reports, but scuttlebutt, people reading the tea leaves. He spotted working out at the Rams facility. He's putting up very, what's the word? The LeBron-esque social media post, like, maybe I'll come back. Who knows?
2: Eyeballs.
3: Yep. The two eyeballs. Mm-hmm. Got the finger with two rings on it. Like, what is that about? So everyone's expecting now. It's no longer just, you know, will he? It's when is he going to come out of retirement to play for these Rams, Aaron Donald?
0: I say this. This is why I'm glad you're here, Kerry. I want to ask you, like, there's some prevailing thoughts of, well, once you step away, you really ain't in it. You know, your heart's gone. You know, once you think about retiring, you're retiring. And I'll say this. I think that's a little bit different for Aaron Donald and specifically the position he plays. Like, he can absolutely only play 60% of the defensive plays, right? Mm-hmm. He's not, and he's already not going to be in on everything just because he's, you know, D tackle or D end, wherever they would want to place him with this particular team.
2: Right.
0: And so, and like yourself, though, obviously you're further away, further removed.
2: Yep.
0: He's in ridiculous shape.
2: Yep.
0: Like, he didn't fall off. Let me work my way back up. Like, dude might even be in better shape than he was when he was playing. So I can see him coming back week 4, 5, 6, you know, they're sitting there 4-2. The joke. And I can keep popping off and trying to make a championship run and being able to pull it off. What do you think?
2: Yeah, it's one of those things where when I left in that first year that I left, you watch the game and you physically know that most of us, like, I can still do that better than most of those guys are doing it right now, right?
0: Uh-huh.
2: So you have those thoughts and you see that when you're like 1 year. So for him, he's still really close to the game. He's not too far removed. So I can see him getting the itch to want to do it. But and it's even harder because it's in his backyard too. He lives here too.
0: Right,
2: so
0: right.
2: Like, that itch to do it, to find something competitive. There's nothing more competitive than that for somebody that's retired. So I can see why. But for him, he's already done it. I don't understand the chase for another one right now when you have a comfortable life now. Because he's not going to be doing it for the money. He's not getting a big bag for it. So it would just have to be for the love of it. And I don't know if that will, his body will really like that after it's all said and done.
0: Well, I think it's absolutely the love of the game.
2: Yep.
0: Absolutely, you just mentioned it. Perfect in a sense that I ain't got to go all the way across the country. Sitting here in L.A.,
2: right,
0: it's with my same quarterback, same coach, same infrastructure there.
2: Mm-hmm.
0: I'm sure he's been in and out of the team facilities over the years, even if it's just to pop up and show love, you know, and hang around it. So to me, it's not crazy for him, maybe more so than other people in different circumstances, situation. How long, Rob G., I can't remember. It just hit me. How long was Deion Sanders out? Well, didn't he retire first and then come back with Baltimore? If I'm not mistaken.
2: Rob G., he's talking about Deion. Deion out? Did he retire before he came back to Baltimore?
0: Before he came back with the Raiders.
3: Yeah, he did. He retired for like a year and a half.
2: A year and a half?
3: Yeah, and then he came back wearing his age. He was number 30. He was 37.
2: He looked bad. So that's the thing about.
0: Now.
2: He did.
0: Hold
2: that's
0: on
2: the
0: now.
2: Thing about Aaron Donald. In my mind, he's the greatest defender, I think, in the history of the game, in my opinion, like an interior guy. I think he's not even just interior. I mean, outside of Lawrence Taylor, who's the unanimous pick for a lot of people.
0: And I think Reggie White.
2: I love Reggie White, but I think Aaron Donald was the most dominant one out of all of them, to be honest. And I've seen a lot of
0: them. He's in the mix, yeah. He's in that, to his credit. If you said that, you're not crazy,
2: exactly.
0: Right? You know what I mean? He's right there in that handful of guys, if you want to throw Ray Lewis in there too, as far as just dominant defensive players over the last, 50, 60 years, he's right there.
2: Like, I want to remember him for that, though, Kelvin. You know what I mean? Not a half.
0: I do, but I think you might be underselling. And you might be right because you played the game, you're closer to it. But I do think what they will be requiring of him isn't as much of a task as me asking Deion Sanders to play safety and run around like that. A little bit different, I think. All right, Kerry, appreciate you, man, the last couple of days, man.
2: Yes,
0: really
2: sir.
0: Do, hopefully. Enjoy vacation, my guy.
2: Thank you,
0: happy early birthday or something, too. I think,
2: Thank you so much.
0: Coming up, bro.
2: Yep.
0: All right.
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11: There was a wealthy man in Palm Beach who was offering young girls a way to make money. That man was Jeffrey Epstein, and he had set up a system designed to bring him underage girls. Local police and the federal government would investigate and, by their count, find dozens of victims. Epstein would become one of the world's most infamous predators, a man who could have faced decades in prison but served just 13 months in his own wing of a county jail.
14: Why would you cut this deal with Jeffrey Epstein?
11: Epstein's abuse would span years and cross state lines.
15: New York, Palm Beach, New Mexico, Paris, Virgin Islands, and each one of those residences is an alleged crime scene.
11: I'm ABC's Mark Remillard, and with a team of journalists from the ABC News Investigative Unit, we've traveled around the country to look at Jeffrey Epstein and the allegations of his horrifying
16: white noise and brown noise.
17: As far as which one is best for sleep, there have been some very middling studies over the years, but at Oxford in 2017, they said that they fell asleep 40% faster listening to white noise, but their overall sleep was about the same.
16: Okay.
17: There was a study in 2017 from Northwestern of 13 older adults, and they said pink noise provided deeper sleep overall and improved ability to recall words.
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23: 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Marsh going back. It's over his head. He turns and it's gone. It snuck over the railing and left into the flower bed. Francisco Alvarez with his second home run of the game.
22: Mets Radio Network on the call. They defeat the Phillies 4-1. Francisco Alvarez hit two solo home runs for his seventh career multi-home run game. Juan Soto did leave the game during the game due to left calf soreness. Phillies reliever Brad Keller has a torn UCL and is expected to miss the rest of the season. Major League Baseball also issued a new policy effective today, banning teams from accessing AI technology to shape in-game strategy on league-issued dugout iPads. And on the Home Run Derby on Netflix, it averaged 5.3 million viewers, the lowest average since 2003. In the WNBA, the Fire beat the Mystics 75-56. I'm Brianna Miro.
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1: 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The crown is yours. So the second half Major League Baseball season kicks off tonight.
28: Oh, yeah, it did.
1: Probably the best day the Mets have had all year. They had the news cycle to themselves. They beat the Phillies. Look at this. All of a sudden, a horrendous first half, and look at the Mets.
28: Well, there were a million stories coming out of Fanatics Fest in the greater New York area. People opening cards and people questioning about loaded boxes for influencers and celebrities. So it distracted. Oh, and that other guy, that free agent guy. Mm-hmm. Yeah, a lot swirling. So the Mets get to work in relative anonymity. But I got to ask you this. Is this the jumping off point for one of the greatest rebounds in baseball history?
1: No. This is, see, before the game started tonight, right? This first game of the second half of the Major League Baseball season, the only game tonight. Now
28: moved up an hour because of air quality concerns.
1: Yes, the fires in Canada, getting down into the United States.
28: They had to postpone a Chicago fire game tonight, and a lot of activities postponed.
1: Reports out of New York that the Mets are ready to sell, and everybody except for Benj and Ewing, Soto, obviously, McClain, and Christian Scott.
28: Yes, it's five guys. Yeah,
1: everybody's available. That means Francisco Lindor is on that list. Everybody else. What tonight was like, I think the Mets did this on purpose, because this is like when you get a flyer in the mail, and because you're a subscriber or you belong here, hey, here's a sneak preview of the big sale we have.
0: just for subscribers only coming up in a month. And you get to see all the, oh, like I could get that waffle iron. Oh, I could get that. I can get that set of golf clubs. Oh, I can get that outdoor set, right? Because you're a subscriber or you're a member, hey, here's a sneak preview at the sale that we're going to have, this or liquidation sale. Like, oh, that's sure. what it was tonight. Like, the story breaks.
28: You guys spinning a sign out in front of the store. I mean, come on.
0: The Mets are listening on everybody. And so what do we get tonight? The only game involving the Mets. Everybody who is starved for a Major League Baseball game of some kind, mm-hmm. because you haven't had one in a few days, right? Hey, everybody gets to watch the Mets tonight, and teams go, oh, I'd like that guy. Oh, I'd like that guy. That guy's pretty good. Oh, I forgot about that guy. Oh, let's get that guy. They're going to talk about that. Oh, I like that guy. I like that guy. That's what it's like. It's like all the baseball teams, all their fans. Oh, I'm getting this preview of all these players that could be out. I could go get Brett Beatty. Guy had a big hit tonight. I'm sure the Mets want to get rid of it. Yeah, everybody's available. Tonight was the first of the big sell-off days for the Mets. Hey, come on in. We're going to give you the big discounts because they're really the only team to think about the trade deadline where, like, just a couple weeks ago, we thought, wow, there's a lot of big market teams that are going to be selling. Like, the Mets are going to sell. The Red Sox are going to sell. The Tigers are going to sell. Scooble's going to get dealt. And what happened? These teams that we thought were going to sell all got back in it. Red Sox had a big 9-game win streak on the road to close. The Tigers have been really good the last few weeks.
28: 22-14 since June 1st.
0: The Mets are the only team with these big market, with these big salary guys, either headed to free agency or guys that want to start over again. So they're the only team. They're your big sellers. Like, everybody's going to be shopping in the Mets aisle of their grocery store at the deadline.
28: And if you're Stearnsy, the leakage of the five guys list is strategic, not only to say, hey, you know, everybody's here. It's like an old Hollywood audition before a pandemic where you get to actually watch it on a field. But leaving Lindor's name off of that list, you're hoping you can create some chaos behind the scenes because he didn't do it on the field.
0: No.
28: 0-for-4, did not audition well tonight. 0-for-4, down to 210 on the season. You're also hoping that the rest of those squads and a few others that are in that I don't know kind of phase. I have some really fantastic weeks coming out because then they'll be buyers instead of joining you in the seller's aisle.
0: Now, look, you mentioned Lindor, and that's the big sexy name, right? The $300 million contract. He's halfway through it. After this year, it's
28: the $300 million contract is only sexy to him.
0: $180 million is what's owed to him for the next 5 or 6 years, right? And his is the big name. It's stunning. Lindor is out there. This guy was such a big deal. And I'll be honest, all the other guys, look, it's going to be very difficult to trade this contract at the deadline. I don't think it's impossible for them to trade him in the offseason.
28: Right.
0: But at the deadline, it's really tough. There's a lot of money. Are the Mets really going to eat all that money?
28: Well, and you got the big decision at the end of the year as to what future monies. Now, we know the contracts will be grandfathered, but if you're starting in a new world order after a new CBA, work stoppage, whatever, is that a contract that you want on your books going, yes, we're convinced we'll be able to restart our squad with this guy as a foundational piece?
0: Yeah, it's going to be really hard. And I think they know this. And I think this story is out there for a reason. And just, you know, when you want something about the Mets, ask me. Lindor is a different guy this year. Last year was terrific. 2024, he was unbelievable. But both things can be true. He can be an incredibly great player for the Mets who has done so many things just as recently as a couple of years ago. Even last year was a great year. And this year, he just doesn't seem like he's into it, right? His head and his heart don't seem like it's into it. He was hurt. He just seems like he's kind of going through the motions. He's terrible defensively. I wonder, and I'm thinking this is, his name was not put there as the untouchable to try to get him going. They want to see, okay, we're halfway through this deal. Let's see. Are you going to pick it up in the second half or are you going to stay this guy? If you stay this guy that seems like he's a little detached from the Mets, then we're going to do everything we can and we're going to trade you in the offseason. Steve Cohen, it's my money. I don't care. He'll eat money to move on from Lindor if he doesn't think Lindor is going to age well. I don't know that he ages well. I think, honestly, he's got to move to second base because he doesn't have the range at shortstop anymore. Mm-hmm. And you want to do that sooner rather than later. But I think more so than saying he's available is that this is it. Like, this is, we want to see the guy you are. Are you committed? Are you going to be the same guy you were up until last year? Because for whatever reason, you're not the same dude anymore. You're not. Whether it was Soto coming in, the other players getting traded, whatever, for whatever reason, he's a different guy than he was a year ago, and the Mets want to see something different. If not, yeah, they'll trade him in the offseason.
28: You look at the last 3 years, 31-98, 33-91, 31-86, high of 273 batting average, which is right in line with his career totals. 12 years in the league, but just absolutely scuffling this year. And it goes back to a lot of the questions, like we're asking about the English team as they get ready to fight for the third place crown in this year's FIFA World Cup. How much starts coming out in the wash as to what was going on behind the scenes, right? We talked about how fractured it all looked and the waiting game before you fired your manager. What was at play? What was in the background and swirling that led to that? Because let's face it, as a squad, you don't have a lot of standouts. I mean, even the five guys, they get held up as untradeable. They've had their moments, right? McLean, there are times where he looks great. There are times like he looks like he could use some more seasoning, right? And it goes back and that pendulum swings. But for Lindor, it's that contract's just so prohibitive. Yeah. As you look at it, particularly if he's no longer a shortstop, right? If that's got to be one of the considerations and, look, everybody has stuff that swirls in the background. There's plenty of guys. You and I have been in this game long enough. You can point to the outlier season where someone had a really bad year, and you can usually find a root cause, oftentimes not in the clubhouse, not having anything to do with baseball, personal problems, financial problems, family illnesses, whatever else that come into it. But right now, you've got a guy that he's a distressed property, except he comes with the bloated sign.
0: So get ready. This kicks off the trade season, everybody. Get ready. Your first look at all the guys you want. Bichette, Peralta, your left-handed reliever.
2: Never heard of him.
0: We got a couple of those guys. Whatever you want, man. You want underachieving guys who are big quad A players like Beatty and Vientos.
28: Oh, yeah.
0: Oh, we got quad A. Anything you want, man.
28: Now, Vientos is hurt. You got to wait for him to come back.
0: We got anything you want, man.
28: Should you spin the sign like the guy out in front of the rental place?
0: We have something for every team. We have big frontline starting pitchers. We have high-profile veterans. We have younger players.
28: No,
0: whatever you need, we
28: any
0: have
28: any price range, whatever we need. Got you.
0: We got it for you. Now,
28: it's the best car lot on the block.
0: Time now for the play of the day. 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Let's go back to less than 24 hours ago when Telemundo legend Andrés Cantor gave us the call of calls as Argentina booked its place in the World Cup final.
3: Messi engancha y va, tiró con la derecha.

0: asistencia de Leo con la derecha. 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Toro.
1: I think he said he drank milk there at the end. He was Homelander. I need some milk. So
2: too soon.
1: We talked. Well, Homelander was his own worst enemy. He did. He did it to
3: Aren't
1: himself.
3: We all?
1: He did. He had a good run. This is true. Whoa. Well.
2: Did
1: ooh,
2: he?
1: Yeah. Ooh. Homelander.
3: I didn't say good run.
1: Yeah. He had a run. Yeah. I didn't say it was a good run for Homelander.
4: Well, but I mean, it vacillates.
1: Yeah. Yeah. But last night we got to talking about this. And Andres Cantor, look, the guy just gets more and more famous every World Cup with his goal call. He's been doing it now for like 20, 25 years. And his call there that we've known about him, that he's been in the public conscious for the last 20, 25 years, his goal call there, 40 seconds from the first goal to the end of the L of the last goal, right? So we talked about this last night.
4: I would have faded him out.
1: No, I was
4: a villain.
1: No, you let him go. You gotta let him go, man. Fade out. Just they know it's a goal. Just describe it. What happened?
4: He said goal for 25 seconds.
1: But it's my thing to say goal. I don't care.
4: You already said goal.
1: They know it's a goal. Just talk about it. We got into this last night, and I wondered if I could eat a hot dog from beginning to end, from when he starts his first goal until the last L in his call.
4: I said I would be questioning whether you could get to two.
1: Just a here's the thing, though. Now, baby steps.
4: Okay.
1: So we said, let's say just a regular hot dog, hot dog, bun, mustard. That's it. Could I eat one hot dog in the span of time it takes Andres Cantor to make that call?
5: Mike Harmon tonight. I had a glizzy in my mouth.
1: Mike Harmon stopped to get a hot dog on the way in tonight, so in 45 minutes, we are going to do the great Andres Cantor hot dog challenge.
4: 40 seconds of glory.
1: 40 seconds. We're going to play the call, and I'm going to start eating right when the goal comes in.
4: And you'll have to stare straight into that camera.
1: Right. And now, when I finish, do I have to say done? Like, that means I'm done? Like, if I finish, done. And that's the official me being done, rather than me just saying, oh, no, I finished. Oh, I threw it in my mouth.
4: No,
1: I
4: you do that. You slap a table.
1: A slap tie shirt.
4: I don't know.
1: What if I slap you? I'll just slap you.
4: Bring it.
1: Just do that. Just slap it.
4: Open hand.
1: My finish.
4: Whatever happened to those competitions? They were supposed to be growing. I mean, I heard a commercial today for Bigfoot.
1: Okay.
4: There's evidently a monster truck thing going on.
1: Oh, I thought you meant like they found Bigfoot.
4: No, they did not find
1: it. Oh, okay. All right. I heard a commercial for Bigfoot coming up at Fanatics Fest. We're interviewing Bigfoot.
4: Now, that would be something.
1: On Friday.
4: Suddenly just rolled up in there. Hello.
1: Bigfoot. Oh, my God. You're real.
4: He's at the Topps booth at 1 o'clock.
1: And he says,
5: LeBron is going to the Heat.
1: Bigfoot, what are you doing, man? You ruined it.
4: If you got the guts.
1: So I got a thing, and I'll be honest. I think it's going to be close. Now, I don't know if there's any action on this on Kalshi, but I think it's going to be close.
4: We should probably get a market opened.
1: I'm not going to do the dip the bun in water and do it. I'm just going to, can I eat a hot dog in four regular size in 40 seconds? I really think it's going to be close.
4: Yeah, I really think you crush it.
1: I think it's going to be close.
4: Unless you're milking it.
1: Yeah. And Bream Euro, who's in doing updates, and I said, what did you do to plan for this? And I said, what do you mean? She goes, how did you prepare? I said, I didn't really eat dinner.
4: I said we were going to get hot dogs.
1: I don't know.
4: I said I'd eat a hot dog.
1: I'm drinking a Zero. You will buy me a Coke Zero. You will get me a Coke Zero. I'm drinking a Coke Zero. I don't know. I mean, I just didn't really eat dinner.
4: Okay.
1: So I feel like that way, if I just miss, I could say, oh, let's try it again.
4: Well, there's a second hot dog.
1: Is there a second hot dog?
4: Oh, yeah. There's actually a third hot dog.
1: You got a backup hot dog?
4: We have three hot dogs.
1: Okay.
4: And then I selfishly wanted a chicken bake. So I got a chicken bake.
1: I can't do a whole chicken.
4: I'm not doing
1: that's tough,
4: especially because they're bigger if you get them at the food court than what you get in the box.
1: Yes, Costco chicken bakes are monstrous, man. It's like, remember the old commercial?
4: Although this one seems like the little shrinkflation's hit here too.
1: Don't tell anybody, but it's still $3.99.
4: Yeah, no, exactly.
1: It is at Costco.
4: Okay,
1: I just love you. Go eat like a kid. You know, Costco, the one place not been really racked by inflation the last few years.
4: No, you can still get a dessert-like drink.
1: You get a hot dog and a soda for $1.99.
4: $1.50.
1: $1.50, right. So you get that. You could get chicken bake is $2.99. Costco is like, hey, you should go eat there every day, man. I mean, that's a pretty cool place. Like, how do you
4: get your steps in if you really walk the warehouse?
1: It's one of those things. How do you do such and such a city on $18 a day? Well, you make sure you go eat a Costco, and that's going to be $1.50.
4: Meals. There you go.
1: And then you eat a Costco again. That's another $1.50, and you're done. Your meal for the day is two Cokes and two hot dogs.
4: Can you get a discount if you don't need the cup for the soda the second time? Like if you were to, say, go to a local establishment that you've already eaten.
1: You want to Rob Parker your way in and get free soda.
4: Saying that you're,
1: I think you can.
4: I mean, will they sell me the hot dog for a buck?
1: So in 45 minutes, the Andres Cantor goal hot dog challenge.
4: There you go.
1: We got to get a better title, but I think that's
4: good enough. The Cantor challenge.
1: Don't forget, you miss any of today's show, be sure to catch the podcast. 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But coming up next, as we said, a big day at Fanatics Fest. LeBron James weighs in on his future, and boy, did we find out some fun stuff today. That's next right here. 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

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Again, that's Jason Smith Show. Hit the subscribe button. After you've done that, tap the thumbs up icon, comment away, agree, disagree. 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

0: single day.
1: Harry Kane!
0: Oh, too soon, Ty shirt. Too soon. You know, I thought about you when Harry Kane in England got eliminated. And I figured that's why he didn't come into work yesterday.
2: And for other reasons, but yes.
0: Okay, but I figured yesterday was a real reason why, yeah, I can't. You were very, very, very despondent.
2: Distraught.
0: After Harry Kane's second straight no-show in the World Cup.
2: Oh, he was at the World Cup?
0: Yeah, he was there.
3: He was there early. Just he might have departed, you know, some of his heart, mind, and soul a little bit early.
0: Tiny bit there.
2: So also, very disappointed in Erling Haaland, by the way.
0: Well, yeah, he just got tired.
2: Oh, yeah.
0: You have
2: 4 years to rest.
0: Did you mean that or him getting the taking the raccoon back?
3: Wasn't that raccoon cool? They sold out, man. They're shipping a bunch of them out to Norway.
1: The rabbit is right. Rabbit. What is he talking about, rabbit?
3: We need to go find more raccoons.
0: Telling you, man.
3: Taxidermy thing going to be fast, man.
0: Guardians of the Galaxy 4, and it's Rocket and Haaland, and that's all we need.
3: Actually shows up in the show I was just telling you about.
0: I mean, and Thor would be like a long-lost relative of Haaland, right? Like you get him in there too? Sure. Yeah, there you go. There's your Guardians of the Galaxy. Yeah. So
3: Thor, Odin's son.
0: Haaland and Thor and Rocket, and well, we'll figure out a villain of some kind.
3: Okay.
0: Yeah.
3: There's got to be one we haven't tapped into. I'll go through my Marvel catalog of characters. I've got one that's an accompaniment for the comic books if you're just getting into it, so you know who the hell these people are.
1: Listen to the rabbit. Rabbit, what is he talking about? Right.
0: So, AT, are you okay now? I mean, are you all right? Really. I mean, you came into work, so I figured you're doing okay.
2: Not okay. I'm so
0: No, mad. You're not. Okay, well.
2: Yeah, Haaland didn't show up.
0: No.
2: Neither did England.
0: No.
2: Neither did France.
0: No.
2: I don't know what's going on.
0: Yeah, no. It means we're going to get 5 days of Messi bathing Yamal.
3: Yeah,
0: we're going to get 5 days of that.
2: Sounds a little weird.
3: Yeah. I mean, dude made the shot in the 85th minute after punching a guy in the head 3 minutes in. So, I mean, there's an ebb and flow to life.
2: I don't know, man. It's a little weird. France didn't show up.
0: I know. Hey.
2: A little weird.
0: Hey, we
3: come on,
0: about
3: history.
0: Yesterday. We talked about it yesterday. The United States loss doesn't seem so bad when you see all these other big ticket teams not showing up, having bad efforts. How are we flat for this big game? How are we playing a worse game here? All of a sudden, maybe it's not so bad for the United States.
3: That's
0: maybe
3: what
0: it's
3: he said.
0: Not so bad.
2: Any of their goalies kick the ground?
3: If you check the podcast, I disagree.
0: I'm not saying we don't need another goalie.
2: What about defenders too?
0: No. Listen.
2: And all stars.
0: Listen.
2: And strikers.
0: Listen.
2: Midfielders.
0: Striker is fine.
2: No, yes, we need everything.
0: Listen.
3: No. One of your guys shouldn't be on there. So you need another guy to go with it.
2: Yeah, I want a new captain.
0: That's absolutely happening. Yes, Tim Ream.
3: I'm the captain now.
0: Yeah, I mean, Tim Ream, the last couple of days, you've seen some of the players talk about what went on with the United States. And Matt Freese saying he was so incredibly disappointed. It was you know, his heart hurt. I go, I think all our hearts hurt when we watch you kick the ground and give up that last goal. But like Tim Ream saying how disappointed they were, how shocked they were they didn't play well. Like, I get it, right? I understand. I mean, but the whole thing is that this is not where we failed so much where let's just rip it up and start over again. We're not the Mets, right? It's like, okay, it's a case of, all right, just this is normal adjustment and change from World Cup to World Cup. Who are the players we build around? We have a coach we can build around. This is not where we have to just slash and burn agriculture where I start over again from the ground up. That's never going to work. We don't need to do that. Yes, there are certain players you need to count on and certain players I never need to see play again for the U.S. men's team.
3: I tell you.
0: But that's the natural order of things. This is not suddenly, the U.S. just started. No, other teams had worse throw-ups on themselves, throwing up on themselves.
2: Ooh.
0: Other teams had worse than that. France had a worse one.
2: They did
0: one.
2: Not throw up on themselves.
0: Dude, France looked like we did against Belgium.
2: You're kidding.
0: France was terrible.
2: No, they just didn't play.
0: Only say looked like he'd never played before, and he's like their third best player.
2: But still.
0: Stop. They were upset about the coaching. They were upset about the tactics. Same thing with England. Dude, it was embarrassing for these teams, man. It's embarrassing for Norway. Haaland, I got to come off. Are you okay? Yeah, I'm just tired. Are you going to get looked at on the sideline? Did you see a doctor? Did you say, no, it's going to sit in the shade. Oh, it's just sit in the shade. Yeah. Everything is cool.
3: But here's the thing. Norway, again, is in this other bucket. Because since Haaland's old man, they ain't been around.
0: Yeah, but
3: they're trying to rise up. The expectations are on one guy. And obviously, he let us down that final 15 minutes, but he made up for it by getting off a plane with a raccoon in his hand. He won.
0: You're the best striker in the world, and you're 25 years old, and you're never going to be better than you
2: are
0: at this World Cup.
2: Tell him.
0: And you blew it.
2: Oh, how about the fact he also gave up a goal? We're not going to talk about that, too.
0: Yeah, I'm telling you, man. Other nations have problems, man, that are just as big, if not bigger, than ours.
2: Ours is the worst.
3: But we have a lot of expectations. Here's what I would have been doing. If I was in New York at this Fanatics Fest, I would have had a giant Santa sock, and I would have gone up to all these multimillionaires. If Mr. Wonderful or whatever the hell he calls himself.
0: Paul Orndorff?
3: No.
0: Oh.
3: Come on.
0: You said Mr. Wonderful. There's one Mr. Wonderful.
3: In our world, but okay. I mean, for those that are watching these reality shows and influencers and whatever, the guy from Shark Tank, he was walking around with a $5 million LeBron James around his neck. He can put in the kitty to get us some more funds towards building the soccer superpower we need to be. Tom Brady, he's got a lot of money.
0: Yeah, sure he does. Yeah,
3: I know he lost a lot of it in scam. But all this stuff, I mean, there was a lot of money on that floor. And I wasn't looking to take it. I'm seeing if someone would like to hear my pitch and offer it for the collective good.
0: All right, now you said the magic words right there. Let's hear my pitch for the collective good. You mentioned LeBron James.
3: Yeah.
0: This is a very good segue.
3: What's the collective good?
0: You segued fantastic. I was a professional. That day, they would teach that in radio classes across the country. They would say, this is how you segue. You mention a little bit of what we're going to talk about next, then you really hammer it home, and then you just slide right into it.
3: Yeah, I'm a damn Hall of Famer.
0: So today at Fanatics Fest, which I got to be fair, where you said LeBron James is going to announce where he was going because it's Fanatics Fest and it's the opening of the Odyssey. Yeah. Neither of those things happened.
3: I got another day.
0: No, you do, but LeBron James talked about his free agency today, sat on stage with Tyrese Halliburton, said he's not ready to pick a team, right? Not ready for that announcement yet. Doesn't mean we didn't get news because, oh boy, did we have people weighing in on the possibility of LeBron James, including Pat Riley of the Miami Heat, who really shows that he has no shame by saying this earlier today about the potential of LeBron James, or maybe he was just alluding to LeBron James when he said this.
4: Yeah, we landed the plane. Now there's another one we have to land, but, you know, to be transparent about it, we've had discussions, over a week ago maybe a week before that about it. But right now, I think we're like everybody else. We're just waiting to see what he does, and then, we'll see what happens, but I really can't answer that right now.
0: All right, so there's Pat Riley today saying, hey, we landed the plane, which Giannis, obviously, and now we have another one alluding to potentially LeBron James.
3: So his voicemail that he left for Rich Paul to play for LeBron was good enough.
0: Call Rich Paul, he couldn't get LeBron himself?
3: No, not after the way all that ended.
0: Well, no, but that's the whole thing. This is my big point, is that, like, okay, I understand that
3: you got the guts.
0: We want to go get LeBron, but, like, Pat Riley, have some self-respect, man. Like, this, I get that it was a while ago, but everybody remembers. You remember how LeBron just left, and you said when he opts out, stay, as if you got the guts, you could stay. He showed up to win, and he walked out, and you were pissed. And you were like, oh, we'll win without him, and all these things. And now it's, hey, we can get LeBron back. And, dude, have some self-respect, man. This is like if someone you were dating breaks up with you in a really harsh and public way.
3: Mm-hmm.
0: And you say, I am never talking to them again. I'm going to win this breakup. And then 12, 15 years later, maybe that person gets married, divorce, whatever it is. Hey, I left my old job. Now I'm a day trader. Whatever it is. I don't know. And then you say, oh, we can get back together because you've learned. And, oh, I'm still single and I'm still looking for that Mr. Right or Mrs. Right, whatever it was. Oh, now, hey, maybe we can get back together. No. I would tell that person, they broke up with you for a reason, right? 15, you're going to sit around for 15 years and get back together with them? Seriously? I forget about the 15 years you obviously wasted waiting to see if this person would get back together with you. Move on with your life, man. Move on. I mean, and I feel Pat Riley, it's the same thing. Dude, other teams, I get it. I get the Cavaliers wanting to reunite with LeBron. I get the great traveling roadshow deal with the Golden State Warriors. I understand that, right? I get it. Okay. But the Heat, I'm like, dude, he's been there. He won. You were really mad. He embarrassed you. And now it's like, yeah, everything is fine. No, have some self-respect. I would have more respect for Pat Riley if he just said, yeah, you know what? We did that. We did that, and we're moving on. We're going to do something else. We're going to do something else because LeBron James was here. He had his chance to stay. He decided to go someplace else. Good on him. You know, he went on. He won a couple of titles. Okay, great. That's great. He went on, but we're moving on. I would have so much more respect for Pat Riley if he would tell LeBron to just take off because of that.
3: No,
0: so
3: I hear that, but, I mean, we saw that in Cleveland, right? There was a bunch with Gilbert, and, well, he went home. He got his title. And then 8 years of the Odyssey in Los Angeles. And then he can go back to Miami where he had great success. And, you know, we do this all the time when Jerry Jones signs a free agent or tries to take a swing, right? What he did with

0: sometimes something happens, so you can't go back again. There's a reason when people get divorced, they generally don't get back together with their wife. Once in a while, you get some crazy story out of Parade magazine or Good Housekeeping. I married my ex, and I'm sure I'm going to get that in my Yahoo feed right now because somehow, you know, they listen to everybody. I'm going to get, I married my ex after 25 years away. I've never been happier, right? I'm sure I'm going to get that somewhere. Yes, once in a great while, you get that story. But generally, when you get divorced, they go marry somebody else, you go marry somebody else. That's how it goes. There's a reason why you got divorced. But after a bunch of years, oh, maybe what happened wasn't so bad. Maybe you think, maybe I'm having a little bit of hazy memory on it, selective memory. Maybe I was more at fault. Maybe they've learned a little bit. No, there's a reason why that happens. Have some self-respect and move on in a different way.
1: Would you believe that off a quick Google search, 6 to 10%.
0: Six what?
1: 6 to 10% remarry.
0: Oh, but you mean they get married after
1: a second time?
0: So one out of every 10 marriages
1: that ends in divorce,
0: they get married again.
1: Circle back around.
0: I can't believe it's that high.
1: But the kids for the, well,
0: that's low, but I can't believe it's that high. I can't still believe
1: it's
0: that high.
1: It's still pretty high, though.
0: One in 10?
1: That's what it's
0: really?
1: Saying, 6 to 10%.
0: Yeah, but who said that?
1: I'm going to ferret it out more. Just the quick Google response.
0: If you're on thingsthatarewrong.com, I don't know that I would trust that.
1: Well, I mean, we didn't really vet this. Became part of the conversation organically.
0: One in 10? I can't believe that. That's,
1: I was just trying to, you know, finish this and put it in a box.
0: Do you know 10 people that gotten divorced?
1: I'm sure.
0: Okay. Do you know any of them that got back together?
1: I don't know.
0: I know nobody that happened to. Nobody.
1: But you're saying, I mean, like, that means somewhere in this country, there's a little pocket of people where that happened twice.
0: It's like
1: and
0: an
1: it
0: island.
1: Makes up, yes.
0: Yeah, where it's like, hey, you know, no one leaves the island and we've been
1: self-deal with each other.
0: I was married to her for 3 years and I married to her for 4 years, her for 3 years. About time to get back into the
1: Well, I mean, it's a 70s swingers culture. I mean, the statistics in 2026, I don't know.
0: I believe that's that.
1: I'm going to look it up in earnest.
0: One in 10.
1: I did a quick search. Now
0: if it's one in 10 people named Ernest, I say, okay, then I agree with you. You know what I mean, Vern? Guess what I did?
1: Did not think you were going to get that back in your face, did you?
0: Hey, Vern, you know I got divorced a couple weeks ago. Guess what? Getting married again. Yep, same woman. Yep, getting back. Oh, sounds all be great. Hey, your stuff is still all here, so it's okay. All the appliances that we got in the kitchen all still work. Everything is wonderful. Got our clothes up here and everything else. Got the big screen TV, Vern. Hey, Vern, what do you think, Vern? What do you think, Vern? Going to get married again?
1: Yeah, we're going to look this up. We're going to find this out. Because I found this from the Schoenberg Family Law Group. Is what it's attributed to. So I'm gonna take a deeper dive into this, and we'll see if we can figure this out for Pat Riley's sake.
0: Time now to find out what's trending in the wide world of sports from B. Muro, who loved Mikal Bridges, didn't like Mikal Bridges when he went to the Knicks, but now loves Mikal Bridges again. So maybe she's one of the 10. And she's got what's trending.
2: I loved Mikal Bridges when he was on the Knicks, though. I would tell you that.
0: You were very upset when he got traded, though.
2: Oh, no,
0: though.
2: But
0: were very
2: not
0: upset.
2: At him, though. I was mad at the Phoenix Suns. Okay. I cried. Tears.
0: Yes. No, you did.
2: I was brokenhearted. I did not want Kevin Durant on my team.
0: You were inconsolable. You were like, yeah. You needed like Alexi Lalas said, you know, say, I'm sorry that England lost. Like, I'm sorry.
2: I'm sorry.
0: You needed that.
2: Yeah, no. It was a really tough time. Not a tough time for your Mets, though. Congratulations.
0: Hooray! Yes. It's our best day of the year.
2: It's the best day of the year. The Mets got the win on the road. They defeated the Phillies 4-1. Francisco Alvarez hit 2 solo home runs. Juan Soto did leave the game due to left calf soreness, but the team is not worried. And he'll finish off the series for the weekend. Phillies reliever Brad Keller has a torn UCL, is expected to miss the rest of the season. And upgrade your FIFA World Cup 2026 setup. 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The Home Depot official FIFA World Cup 2026 supporter, subject to availability. Spain will take on Argentina in the World Cup final. They're heading into the matchup with 0 players with previous experience. The World Cup final, but Argentina has 17 players that have that experience, so that will be fun to watch. The WNBA, the Fire beat the Mystics 75-56. Back to you guys.
0: Thanks a bunch, Bree. Jason Smith, Mike Harmon, live from the Fox Sports Radio studios. Coming up next, speaking of LeBron, boy, do we have something.
3: Who, me?
0: That could be really huge with LeBron James. We break it down coming up
1: next. J.R. 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
1: 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Will I be able to
25: He's got nothing to do with this.
1: Eat an entire hot dog in the time it took Andres Cantor to yell goal yesterday for Argentina's game winner.
25: Oh, I think you'll be licking your fingers with time to spare.
1: 40 seconds I have to eat a hot dog.
25: Yeah.
1: 40 seconds. Okay.
25: The challenge is out there.
1: I'm excited. I mean, look, dude, I'm excited.
25: Got to make sure we put that up on socials everywhere to make sure everybody tunes in to hear you get after it.
1: It's going to be close. I'll tell you, I feel excited. It's going to be close.
25: I can't wait to hear that 40 seconds and to see how much you, A, keep a straight face and keep your eye on the prize.
1: So, again, that's coming up in about 12 to 15 minutes here on Fox Sports Radio. Now, earlier today, LeBron James appeared at Fanatics Fest. We thought maybe we would get something from him about where he could wind up going in free agency. We've heard it's down to three teams, and it was down to five teams. It's the Cavaliers. It's the Heat. It's the Warriors. It's I'm going to play basketball in Russia. When we thought we were going to get an answer today, we did not get one. LeBron James did, though, drop some hints about when he does make a decision, what it could be.
26: Wherever I land in the fall, hopefully, you know, you're riding down the LeBron fan. You've been down with me since day one. I hope you're finally here. If you're a ride or die LeBron hater, that's what you do anyway. So looking forward to seeing you as well. But it's going to be pretty fun. It's going to be pretty fun wherever I land. I'm going to, you know, do what I do best. And I'm going to try. I seen something on social media the other day that wherever I go, that maybe in a plane or something like that, and I'm not a factor anymore, so I get that as well, too. So that's just a little motivation as well.
27: What's up?
1: Yeah. All right, so there's LeBron. Wherever I end up, it's going to be lit. It's going to be all these things. To take a step back and to look at the LeBron free agency from a different perspective other than where is he going to go? Why is he holding up everything for LeBron? He likes all the attention. All of that stuff is true. But free agency so far doesn't feel like it's finished. Mm-hmm. It doesn't feel like everybody is done and these are the teams the contenders are going into the fall with. There's a little bit of cat that ate the canary coming from the Warriors. All right, we just heard Pat Riley coming from the Heat, and Pat Riley got to land another plane. The Cavaliers have been talked about. Rich Paul throwing this out there. So I get the overall sense, just by trying to read the tea leaves and seeing how teams are acting and reacting, that after the LeBron domino falls, wherever he winds up going, other contenders have other moves that are going to get lined up. Or potentially it could be other contenders lining up moves where LeBron James will then slot in. Could he be waiting for the Heat to nab another player and then I'm going to sign there? Could he be waiting for the Warriors to go, okay, it can't just be me and Steph and Draymond. Oh, no, we got so-and-so coming in. We're making a trade for De'Aaron Fox because suddenly the Spurs have to move on, and they do have to move on from De'Aaron Fox. So there are some other guys out there where I feel like there's still a lot of chairs to be arranged, and LeBron is maybe the domino of the next phase of free agency, which is more about where the trades are going to be. Because I just don't get the sense that all these other teams that are wannabe contenders are done. I can't believe that the Celtics are done. I can't believe the Cavs are done, that the Pistons are done, that the Warriors are done. All these teams, they all have stuff going on, and there's going to be other players that want to get moved. You know, De'Aaron Fox is just an example, but LeBron might be, hey, this is kicking off the next phase of the summer when he does sign, and there's other big names that are going to change places. Again, just judging by how people are talking, I just don't get the sense that they're done.
25: Yeah, behind the scenes, still plenty to be sussed out. We saw some big trades, and obviously we're talking about, you know, Giannis showing up and hanging out down there in Miami. The plane landed literally as you went there. But, you know, Draymond doesn't have a contract at the moment. Not that it's not presumptive that he's back with Golden State, but if you look at his prediction markets, there's just that small, wafer-thin opportunity maybe to go to Cleveland, right, to go pair up with his buddy LeBron James and run from there. But I would agree that there's still just way too much chirping. The Steve Kerr thing yesterday just struck me as odd. I mean, obviously having a little bit of fun. He's in off-season, and I'm sure he's been asked at every speaking engagement, every dinner he's gone out. He's been approached a million times about what happens with that era, and because he decided to come back. And that's the big thing. The debate of, did he come back just for the nostalgia to ride it out with Steph Curry so he doesn't have to experience life with a new coach? Or is it because they've got, they're thinking of a master plan, as it were, and whether it's LeBron James or some other cavalcade of stars to work alongside Porzingis and company, that maybe there's still more to be had there. So, yeah, curiosity. You know, the LeBron James current market, 34% Cleveland, 32%. Golden State.
1: All of a sudden, here comes Golden State. And well, when Steve Kerr gets pulled over in traffic,
25: that's just it.
1: That's what you get.
25: But you
1: right
25: saw
1: there.
25: Some juice. The market right now at about $133 million. Miami at 18%.
1: And that could change tomorrow.
25: Yes, it could.
1: If someone runs into Pat Riley in the supermarket.
25: Well, and LeBron's going to do another podcast, so we'll see if he gives you some other clues.
1: Exit Albata Fresca, exit Swollen Dome just doesn't feel like they're done, and we got big stuff coming up. Speaking of big stuff coming up, the Andres Cantor Hot Dog Challenge.
25: Oh,
1: can I do it? That's next. Jason and Mike. 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
0: Ice Cube's Big 3 basketball is heating up. 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
26: The Mets got the win on the road.
27: 3-1 is launched to left. Marsh going back. It's over his head. He turns and it's gone. It snuck over the railing and left into the flower bed. Francisco Alvarez with his second home run of the game.
26: Mets Radio Network on the call. They defeat the Phillies 4-1. Francisco Alvarez hit two solo home runs for his seventh career multi-home run game. Juan Soto did leave the game due to left calf soreness, but isn't expected to miss any time this upcoming weekend. The ratings have been released for the All-Star game, and close to 8.8 million viewers tuned in on Fox, making it the most watched All-Star game since 2018 and most watched All-Star event in all of sports. When it comes to the home run derby on Netflix, they averaged 5.3 million viewers, the lowest average since 2003. All-star right-hander Chase Burns and the Reds are in agreement on a 7-year, $105 million contract extension. I'm Brianna Miro.
28: My reputation as one of the greatest prognosticators in the history of sports. 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
28: 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That's Jason Smith Show. Hit the subscribe button. After you've done that, tap the thumbs up icon, comment away. Whether you agree or disagree, let us know what you think. 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Mike and I love putting this content out for you every single day.
3: I can tell you, this will already be described by Joe Buck as a disgusting act.
28: What a disgusting act. So here we are.
3: Yeah.
28: We are now moments away.
3: Moments.
28: From the Andres Cantor goal hot dog challenge. What is the hot dog challenge?
3: 40 seconds to glory.
28: So we got in this conversation yesterday after the play of the day was Andres Cantor's goal call of Argentina's second goal, the game winner against England, puts him in the final of the World Cup. Now, Andres Cantor has been doing this for a long time. He rose to fame in the mid-90s with his famous goal calls, and his best one of the tournament was yesterday. So we started to decide, like, wow, that's a long, his goal call was long from the beginning of his first goal to the last L. Beginning of his first G in goal to his last L. It's a long time.
3: Mm-hmm.
28: At least I wonder if I could like eat a hot dog from the beginning of his, I start when he starts his goal call and I finish before he ends.
3: Yeah, I mean, I wanted to do a Guinness or a tall boy, but since we're on national radio, that's probably not the best idea in hour two.
28: I think that's also legally. I don't think that's I don't think we can do that. I think that it's also a family show.
3: Got to keep it nice for the people.
28: So to give you, before we do this, to give you a base of understanding, here's the Andres Cantor goal call. From yesterday, again, from the first G in goal to his last L, can I eat an entire hot dog in that time? Here it is, just so you can listen to hear what it's going to be.
4: Messi, enganche y va, tiró con la derecha.

0: Argentino!
1: All right, so I have from the G is first G to the last L, which is about 40 seconds.
2: Yeah, you can hear his soul leaving his body at the end there.
1: Now, I'm envisioning this hot dog that's sitting in front of me right now. It is a standard Costco hot dog.
2: Which is eight inches long.
1: Yeah, it is a little bigger than I thought, but okay.
2: Well, I mean, you got to be able to see it outside the bun, right?
1: Sure.
2: It's got to, you know, it's that forced perspective.
1: Let me help Tyshirt out. Boy, it's a little bigger than I thought it would be. Is that clean enough for you to grab? All right, very good. Oh, you got it? Okay, very good. So when I'm listening to this and I'm envisioning, like I'm doing the power of positive thinking, envisioning myself doing
2: this. Well, yeah, that's what you've been doing,
1: Perry. In the beginning, I said, well, I don't know, man. I don't know. But then through it, I'm like, oh, maybe. I feel good, but I think it's going to be close.
2: An empty-ish stomach.
1: I think it's going to be close.
2: Right? You had lunch. Tyshirt, he's taking the under.
3: Oh, he's throwing up.
1: Yeah, my preparation for this was just to not really eat dinner.
3: Not going
1: to
3: work.
1: Yeah, that's my preparation.
3: Not going to work.
1: Was not going to eat dinner. I'm only eating one. I'm not like I got to eat like 12
3: of them.
1: Halfway
3: you're throwing up.
1: No, I'm not throwing up.
3: I know you.
1: No.
3: You don't do good under pressure.
1: You don't think I eat under pressure?
2: You called him a United States men's national team defender. How dare you?
1: You think I'm the Tim Ream of eating? I'm the Tim Ream
3: you're
1: of eating?
3: You're going to kick the ground.
1: You think Harmon's going to jump over me and head the ball into the net?
3: You're gonna
1: come
3: get
1: on,
3: sun.
1: Man. So that's my preparation was I didn't really eat dinner because I'm really hungry right now. And I've had half of a Pepsi Zero. In the last hour.
2: Carbonation may affect some of your...
1: It's only one hot dog. Yeah. And it's, you know, everybody makes choices.
2: Yeah.
1: You know, I made choices and that's kind of where I'm at. Boy, it's a little bigger than I thought it would
2: be. Yeah, I didn't even know if we were going to run the bit because, you know, like we didn't talk about that really at all. Exchanged a couple of stories. And then I started getting people on Instagram. Yeah. Hi, guys.
1: Yeah.
2: Asking, so what time? One time, one hot dog.
1: Yeah.
3: So Jason, take your own advice.
4: Got to get to at least 8-9 inches, then it's going to be good.
1: It is. Now, so you can see the hot dog.
2: Okay.
1: I'm showing it everywhere.
2: Hold on.
1: You can see the hot dog. This is the hot dog right here.
2: All right. There you go.
1: There's the Costco hot dog. So, again, I got 40 seconds from the beginning of the call to eat it. I tell you, man, I didn't feel good. Then I felt good. Now I don't feel as good.
2: Everybody with rapt attention. You can see the excited... nature of the crew is fully assembled. I mean, Julian has popcorn.
1: Yeah, get your popcorn ready. So we'll start this now. To win, I either have to say done or slam the table when I done. I'll try to say done.
2: If you collapse, I'll just start talking over you.
1: I'll try to say done. Wow, that hurt my ears.
2: Take that for data.
3: Just getting pumped.
1: Yeah, that hurt my ears.
2: Fizzdale. Well,
1: now I got that adrenaline running through me.
2: Fizzdale hammer.
1: I'll try to say done.
2: Okay.
1: So that would be the official. But if I'm done, I slap. That's the same thing.
2: Yeah.
1: All right.
2: Slap.
1: All right. Now I don't really need breathing exercises. I just need to get ready to go. And when I say play it, you play it. I'll start eating when he starts with his goal. Do me a favor.
3: Don't overstep.
1: Play the beginning of it for me so I know when I'm expecting him to say goal. Just so I know when I'm expecting him to say goal.
0: Messi, engancha y va, tiró con la derecha.
1: Okay. All right. Very good. I got it now. Okay.
2: Got it?
1: Very good.
2: Okay.
1: I got it. Okay. All right. So here we go. So hang on. All right. This is perfect. All right. The temperature
2: Zap
1: is good
2: him
1: enough.
2: Again.
1: The temperature is good enough. This is heated up in the microwave.
2: Okay.
1: This is a much more chewier bun. But okay. You know what? Look, I'm going to see and see how far we get.
2: All right. So now you're excuse making.
1: Let me cut a couple of deep breaths. Hang on. Boy, it's a little bigger than I thought it would be. A couple of deep breaths. Ready? Just remember you're hungry. You've eaten hot dogs this fast before.
0: I'm going to eat that ass up.
1: Okay. I got it. Tyshirt, you can't.
3: I'm hyping you up.
1: I got to get in the right frame of mind, man. I got to be right mentally. Or I'm Team USA and I show up flat against Belgium. Come on, man. I can't have that. Now, I'm not going to do the whole dip the bun in the water like Joey Chestnut does. That's not really eating a hot dog. That's just finding a way to put a hot dog bun in your body. Not going to
2: do
1: it.
2: Okay. Yeah,
1: All right. So here we go. All right. Hang on. Give me 3 deep breaths. 2. All right, Tyshirt, play it.
0: Messi, engancha y va, tiró con la derecha.

0: was there.
1: Ronaldo Argentino.
0: Oh.
1: Assistencia.
0: All right, he was able to shovel it into his gullet, but couldn't finish those last two-plus bites.
2: You selfish bastard.
0: To where he kind of looked like a chipmunk at the end as the end moments of Cantor's call came. So in the fourth hour, we will try it again.
3: Boy, that was...
4: Jason.
3: Yeah.
4: You chewed way too much.
0: A lot of ponderous moments there.
4: You got
0: like you were really trying to savor and enjoy the base hot dog.
3: Yeah, it was...
0: This was not a gourmet sausage that you found at, you know, some farm you were staying at. Yeah. And they had, you know, the picture of the animal that it was processed from. No, this was just a standard hot dog.
3: It was a bigger hot dog than I thought. The bun
0: was a little bigger than I thought it would be.
3: No, the bun was a little bit chewier.
0: Mm-hmm.
3: Like I think instead of a Costco hot dog, if I had one of those like ballpark hot dogs that are like $9, but they're really tiny, like that, I might have been able to.
0: You mean the ones that are, you know, the bread isn't really bread? Like this actually has a little bit of heft to it.
3: Yeah, like that. This
0: might actually be, a little more of a pure bread-like product.
3: I think it was
0: good on them.
3: It was the sesame seeds on the bread.
0: Sesame
3: seeds. Yeah, I did a sesame.
0: Took you down.
3: I would have been okay with that. Yeah, but I did. I think I felt like I had to chew a lot because the bun was really difficult.
0: Well, I mean, you also heated it in the microwave, so you dried it out a little bit.
3: I'm still eating it now.
4: Jason.
3: Yeah.
4: You even started with the hot dog in your mouth.
3: I did. I had my mouth completely around the hot dog.
4: You were too much in your head.
3: That was... No, well, I could tell. I was giving myself an extra second, and it turns out I needed... If it was a minute, I probably could have done it.
0: Well, since you guys probably were also recording doing a Mystery Science Theater 3000 commentary between the three of you, I think he might have been fearful of what kind of visual he was presenting you.
4: Jason, everybody believed in you in here. I said, he's not doing it.
3: Wow, thanks.
4: Everybody,
3: man.
4: I just know you.
3: I appreciate that.
4: You don't eat for freaking, like, fast. You eat for pleasure. You've never eaten like that.
3: Yeah, No.
0: He goes fast in here.
3: This was tougher than I thought. I got the whole hot dog in my mouth. I got all of it in my mouth. Oh, wow. There you go. There's a freebie for
0: everybody
3: you,
0: else got the whole world in his hands. Right, this guy.
3: I got the whole thing in my mouth, but it was just too much. I definitely in a minute I could have done it. And maybe a smaller hot dog. Maybe like, you know, like little like pigs in a blanket. Just how many can you eat?
0: Well, but I mean, if we did that, I mean, Costco, now we're getting to a true over under kind of amount.
3: I mean, Costco hot dog, that was big again. And I wasn't psyched out by it. I just knew it was a little bit more of a challenge. But in the end, I got all of it in my mouth. I just couldn't finish. It took me a little bit longer than that.
0: And that's one to grow on.
3: But the good news is I'm still hungry. So we can maybe try it again. Because maybe I'll eat a little bit differently or whatever it is. Maybe I don't know. Maybe I won't chew as much. Maybe I don't know. Maybe I'll try.
0: Okay.
3: That's not really safe. I'm still hungry, so I'll have another hot dog at some point. Yeah. So maybe we'll try it again.
0: All right.
3: Yeah. I got to get points for that, right? Oh, well, it didn't work the first time with competitive. You're going to try it again.
0: Well, I mean, like, as long as you, again, we don't have a reversal.
3: Yeah. No.
0: The opportunity to try again. I mean, you did look like you enjoyed the hot dog, and that was the thing.
3: Yeah.
0: That's what I thought after the first bite as you started chewing.
3: It was
0: like
3: pretty good.
0: That you liked the hot dog too much for the challenge you had accepted.
3: It was
0: that
3: pretty
0: it became
3: tasty.
0: Hey, that's pretty good. Mm-hmm. And now you're savoring the hot dog instead of just shoving it down your gullet.
3: Yeah, I mean, that's one thing. It did taste good. And I was like, oh, I'm enjoying this. I didn't go mindless to it where I'm sure all the other competitive eaters have
0: to. You got to be a mindless eating machine. Have you not watched Jaws 9,000 times?
3: No, that was good. And here's where I'm at right now, quite honestly. Like, I could go for another one right now.
0: Yeah, see? Dyson just shakes his head.
3: I could have another hot dog right now. I think I could.
4: You were just too into it.
3: In fact, I think I will. I have another hot dog in like 2 minutes. I have one more.
4: Jason, you weren't eating to win.
3: What do you mean? I was eating to win.
4: Weren't.
3: Yes, I was.
4: You chewed way too much.
3: I was trying to chew because I didn't
4: want
3: to choke.
4: Did
3: by the way, I'm a professional. Do not try this at home. This was for entertainment purposes. This was eating a hot dog.
0: On a pass fail scale.
3: Maybe my mouth isn't big enough. Yeah, maybe my jaw doesn't
4: move. You're giving me a lot to work
3: with
4: tonight.
3: Maybe my jaw doesn't move like the competitive eaters do.
0: Did you record your part of that conversation too? Yeah, I mean, you guys are throwing one-liners back and forth. I mean, they're all working blue, but...
3: You see somebody, in the NFL or the NBA, like, well, they're really built. I could see why. And other guys, like, they don't have the build. They didn't, you know, God didn't bless their body. They didn't work hard enough working out or anything else like that. Like, maybe my jaw just isn't that kind of jaw.
0: I don't know. Sanchez finished his sideline hot dog in less than 40 seconds.
3: Yeah, but did he have all the bun, though? Did he have the bun, or did he just use the bun as a vehicle?
0: As a carrier kind of thing?
3: Because I could have done the hot dog without the bun. That's easy. I could have easily done the hot dog without the bun. Like, that's something, there's no doubt in my mind. I could have done that.
0: We don't have the staff to pixelate you.
3: No, that's right. Oh, yeah, that would have been a really bad. I got the whole thing in my mouth, but it was just too much. Yeah. Oh, yeah.
4: That sounded, man.
3: Yeah. No, it's okay. I mean, I mean, look, I tell it like it is.
4: Yeah.
3: I can't lie. Right?
0: No shame.
3: Camera doesn't lie.
4: I just can't believe everybody believed you that you would do it.
3: I got the whole thing in my mouth, Tyshirt. What can't you understand about that?
4: Pause.
3: No, I feel like I'm just doing it on purpose.
0: No, absolutely you are.
4: Jason, you were just too much in your head. I could tell after that first bite.
0: Well, but I thought he really was enjoying it, like he hadn't had a Costco hot dog.
4: That's where you messed
0: so
4: up.
0: So I think he had the bite and was like, that's not bad. And good. Then he chewed. Yep. And then he chewed.
4: See,
0: and he
4: Jason,
0: chewed three or four times.
4: We'll go back. Hungry.
0: Yeah.
4: That's why you didn't win this. You're supposed to do this to win, but you're hungry, so you wanted to enjoy the food.
3: No, I wanted to fill my stomach.
4: No.
3: If
4: you would have won.
3: Like I said, I can have another hot dog right now.
4: Oh, gosh.
3: I really can.
0: As like, I'm the devil pushing another hot dog in your general direction.
3: Yeah. I said I could have another one, and all of a sudden, Harmon's got it right in
0: front
3: of him.
0: It's on a plate.
3: Here it is.
0: Here it is.
3: First one's free.
4: Warm it up now.
3: Here's your second one.
4: Do it again right now.
3: Here's your second one. I'm going to go warm it up and eat it.
0: Well, he wants to do another challenge.
3: He wants the challenge again.
0: Well,
3: that was good. I mean, at the very end, I didn't win. I gave it my best shot, and I ate a hot dog.
0: But you gave us great content.
3: Okay.
0: We'll turn the video around. I got about 5 minutes of preamble
3: and
0: postscript.
3: Good.
0: And then it started getting a little weird, so I cut it out.
3: Yeah, no, I...
0: So, you know, it's...
3: Just make sure, hey, you know...
0: Because you were getting in your head about
3: it. Let me just say this, because I be serious for a second.
4: Okay.
0: It's a very serious matter. There's no question about it. Yeah.
3: Again.
0: Clearly.
3: Entertainment purposes only.
0: Yeah.
3: I'm not condoning this.
0: No.
3: I'm just saying, when you edit this... Edit it smartly, okay? Just edit it smartly, okay? All right.
0: Well, I mean, the fact that I got the first minute of the conversation and food part in slow motion.
3: So whenever
0: it'll be great.
3: Well, I don't want it to be like whenever I get quoted on the internet because of something I said, that's the picture they use. Like me shoving a hot dog, man. Okay. Yeah. I don't want that.
4: You're getting that.
3: I don't want that.
0: You're gonna get it.
3: I'd rather want it.
4: Yeah, you do.
3: I don't want that.
4: You know who you are in soccer players for that eating contest? You were Erling Haaland right there.
3: You were
4: great. Great hype up. You performed the beginning. Couldn't finish it.
3: I didn't just stop and say, can't do anymore.
4: You did.
3: I ate the whole hot dog.
4: Not.
3: I ate the whole hot dog.
0: Well, it was shoved into
3: his whole thing eventually.
0: Cavity.
3: I didn't walk out with a stuffed raccoon.
0: He didn't spit it back out on the plate.
3: The rabbit is right.
0: Now, could you eat a whole raccoon over this?
3: Oh,
0: over a four-hour show.
3: No. Like the old 96er challenge outdoors?
0: If it's prepared properly.
3: I don't know, man. I don't think I've ever had a little part of a raccoon.
0: I would just say this, because that taxidermist down in Texas is going to have a lot of raccoon.
3: I don't think there's a lot of meat on raccoons.
0: No, that's what I mean.
3: I think
0: in a four-hour period, you could probably take it down.
3: It's like alligator wings. I don't think there's a lot of meat on the alligator wings. I don't think there is. It's not like, you know, ordering Buffalo Wild Wings or Wingstop.
0: Well, you could
3: do that too
0: if you want.
3: I don't think so.
0: You want to do that challenge?
3: No.
0: Come on.
3: We could do a wing challenge. Hey, any food challenge, because I get to eat, like, I'm okay with that.
0: All right, get that order in.
3: But I really am going to eat that other hot dog.
0: I know.
3: I'm going to eat that other hot dog. There we go. Exit Albata Fresca, exit Swollen Dome, the Jason Smith Show with my best friend, Mike Harmon. If you miss the great Andres Cantor Goal Hot Dog Challenge, don't worry. We're going to put it up on our Best Of podcast right after the show is over. 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You'll find today's full show and a Best Of version posted right after we get off the air. So coming up next, well, I'm going to have a hot dog, and then we will get back into the biggest basketball story of the last 36 hours. Not name LeBron James. That's next right here. Jason and Mike. And again, I had the whole hot dog in my mouth. Boy, it's a little bigger than I thought it would be. Fox Sports Radio. Hey!
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0: The Mickey Mouse Clubhouse. 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Well, in case you missed it, the Andres Cantor goal hot dog challenge. I had the whole hot dog in my mouth at the end, but did not finish. I did not win the challenge. If I could finish a hot dog, begin and finish a hot dog, and the time it took Andres Cantor to finish calling goal on Argentina's second goal yesterday that won the game against England, I had about 40 seconds. And now there's a couple of things now that I can, you know, sit back. That's why I think it's good they do in sports, have the 10-minute cooling off period before you go and talk to the media. Because I have a couple of things now that I'm thinking about, you know, because obviously we did it on the air a few minutes ago, right afterwards, reacting to it was very, you know, hey, was immediate. I do think there was too much bun. I think there was too much bun. The Costco hot was too much bun. If I had half of the bun, maybe, but it was just too, and I'm not saying it's excuse, I'm just saying I think there was too,
1: that's a lot
0: why
1: of bread.
0: I didn't do it. It was a lot of bread. And also there was a point very briefly where it flashed into my head, and then very briefly at the very end before I started talking again, where I said, okay, I want to be really careful here and not have anything really bad happen. So, okay, let me just make sure.
1: Well, my microphone was working nicely. I was ready to go.
0: There's Jason Smith. Boy, he just choked to death 5 minutes ago. It's the Mike Harmon Show.
1: Look
0: here
1: at him
0: on Fox
1: twitch.
0: Sports Radio.
1: No, come
0: Can
1: on.
0: Can someone pull the body out? Someone pull the body. It looks like he might still be respirating and maybe a little bit. Maybe
1: I still have 2.5 to 3.5 hours of show to do.
0: Can someone who's seen the pit give him CPR? I mean, someone. All right, great.
1: You've all watched these medical shows. You've seen 47 tracheotomies done with pens, straws.
0: All I have is a pen.
1: That's all I got.
0: Notice how whenever they need to do a tracheotomy in a show, the only thing, everybody always has a pen. No one has anything.
1: Nobody ever has a pen in real life.
0: I got a key. I have my phone. I have my glasses. I got a pen. Yeah, pen in my pocket. Really? You have a pen? Really?
1: I usually have that or a Sharpie with me for some reason.
0: But there was a little bit of where I want to make sure. But I still went as fast as I could. But there was a little part of, okay, let me just make sure here a little bit. Let me make sure that I finish this and everything is okay.
1: Okay.
0: Yeah. And in case you think I was lying, I was not. I did have another hot dog a few minutes
1: ago. You did.
0: I went right.
1: You came right back in, and it's like, hot dog. He goes, I might go for a third. I'm like, what happened to the second one? He goes, I ate it.
0: Yeah. I did. I went out, and I heated up the next hot dog, and I ate it, and I came back in, and Harmon goes, I thought you were going to have one. I go, nah, it's already gone. I just finished it. No, I walked in. Tyshirt saw me eat it. It was like, that was pretty good. I'm like, yeah, I was still hungry. And I don't know. And I'm okay with, because I didn't eat dinner, and I thought that's what would do it for me. In the end, I didn't win the contest, but it was fun, and I had two hot dogs.
1: It's not a bad way to go.
0: There's still another hot dog.
1: There's still another hot dog, okay, and we have a chicken bake.
0: Oh, a hot dog.
1: So everybody else can fight for the chicken bake.
0: Yeah. You know, I could have a little bit of chicken bake. We're not going to do a chicken bake contest.
1: No.
0: Those things are big.
1: No, that's problematic.
0: Yeah, they are.
1: Yeah, no.
0: Chicken bake, you need some time, man.
1: Yeah, we'd have to figure out, you know, some pop song that runs under 2 minutes.
0: Oof, man. Hell, no.
1: Well, we can go through the Beatles catalog.
0: Yeah, but that's a lot of bread in the chicken bake.
1: 2 minutes. I can do that. Yeah, and a 2 minute drill. Yeah,
0: but that's a lot of bread, though.
1: No, that's okay.
0: You got to trust me. You don't want to overestimate how much bread there actually is.
1: But I might remember what a chicken bake tastes like. You clearly were having issues and thinking back to your childhood or something with a hot dog was like, the salt
0: now,
1: tastes fantastic.
0: If I wasn't, and just to let you know, this was all above board. If I wasn't, you know, respectful of the game, right? Now I got to be respectful of the game. I could have, because the bun was that big, I could have honestly taken off half the bun and just molded half of the bun around the hot dog, and it would look like.
1: But I would have been calling shenanigans.
0: Dog. Or I could have hollowed out the inside of the hot dog bun on both sides a little bit and made it a little bit easier. I did not do either of those things.
1: No, you didn't. Yeah. You played it straight.
0: I did. That's how you do it, man. That's how I was brought up. Tell my mom
1: Integrity.
0: Raised me.
1: Integrity.
0: Yeah, make sure. When you're doing a hot dog eating contest, Jason, 25 years from now on the radio, you want to be an idiot and do a hot dog eating contest? Hey, just make sure you treat the game right. You respect the game. And I did. So I feel good about that.
1: No, it's good.
0: Yeah, I feel really good.
1: Yeah, and then you gave us some good one-liners. Yeah. Tight shirt has one drops for days.
0: Oh, it's all we need. Yeah, it's good. We'll have entirely new show opens because
1: there's no question about it. Ricky was excited to see what he could do with that.
0: Yeah. So. I feel like the one, and also I feel like I let everybody down because everybody was in on the other side of the glass looking in, wanted me to do it.
1: Yeah, I mean, except for Tight shirt who bet against you.
0: Yeah, but that's because Frostberg's not here tonight. Someone's got to be the one that goes, Jason, you're not going to do it.
2: No. So it was I just know you.
0: What do you mean you know me?
2: You've never ate a hot dog that fast before.
0: Yeah, I've never tried to eat a hot dog in 40 seconds.
1: I guarantee you, if you untimed with no cameras and whatever, I guarantee you he's eaten a hot dog in less than 40 seconds before.
2: So he got in his head.
1: I guarantee. I think the 8-inch dog really took him back.
2: You're more of a 7-incher.
0: Well, 8 inches.
1: I mean, what's the standard? Like if you go and buy at the grocery store. Might be a 5 to 6 inch.
0: 8 inches.
1: Hot dog,
0: 8 inches was pretty big.
1: Yeah.
0: There you go. You're welcome.
2: It's a lot to handle.
0: You're welcome again, Tyson.
2: Thank you.
0: You're welcome. Yeah, very good. It was, you know, and I want to say, did you actually make money? Did you want Kalshi and bet this?
2: Oh, yeah.
0: Okay, very good.
2: You were the odds favorite.
0: I was.
2: Oh, I got so much money.
0: In fact, I'm quitting. Blank all you blankers.
2: F you.
0: See ya.
2: I'm out. Shouts, Kalshi.
0: Oh man, I'll tell you, that was fun. I'm glad I did it. I thought it would be. I didn't feel great in the very beginning. I thought, oh, this is going to be a lot tougher. Then I got midway through and I was listening to the goal call and I thought, okay, I got some time. But then I knew at the very end, I'm like, okay, I'm just going to have to go for broke here and with the whole hot dog in my mouth. But there was no other room. Again, maybe my mouth is just not big enough. Maybe my jaw doesn't unhinge enough. I don't eat like a coyote. Is it coyotes? Jaws unhinged? What's
1: snakes.
0: Jaws unhinged? Snakes? No, but what's the animal that hunts that has its jaws unhinged?
1: Oh, it could be a coyote.
0: I don't mean like, yeah, it could be. But I mean like, because I not like the pelican that's whole head just seems like it opens. But like there's one of those animals. Oh, okay. Like if I could have done that, maybe that would have worked.
1: Yeah, I think we need to do a little bit of Wild Kingdom.
0: Yes. But I also
1: review that in that tape. Yeah.
0: I also made sure to swallow the hot dog very carefully. I didn't want, like, again,
1: you
0: I
1: also,
0: I
1: like, you just chose your words very carefully.
0: Yeah. Right now, Tyshirt's got his eyes open and they close and they open and they close and they open and they close. And that's kind of how it goes.
1: Bed goes up, bed goes down.
0: So if you missed it, we'll replay it back in a couple hours. You can also get it, the best of, on Fox Sports Radio after the show is over. We're getting ready to have it put up on YouTube as well. So you get to see me in all my hot dog glory. And again, next time I get quoted with something on the internet, I'm sure that'll be the picture they use.
1: Oh, absolutely.
0: Jason Smith breaks big news about the Mets, and it's just me with my mouth full of a hot dog.
1: This big mouth.
0: That's going to be it. That's going to be it. That's all it is right there. All right, time now to find out what's trending in the wide world of sports. So someone who thought I could do it and then also went to Kalshi and bet against me, it's Bree Muro. She has what's trending.
3: I honestly told you that you needed to come up with a strategy. FYI.
0: I had my strategy.
3: I don't know if it really
1: open mouth,
3: did.
1: Say things, don't eat things.
0: Don't eat dinner, be hungry.
3: No.
0: And just eat a hot dog like I've eaten a hot dog many times before in my life.
3: That strategy was not good.
0: No, the strategy wasn't. No, it didn't work.
3: No, it didn't.
0: Like Team USA, my strategy did not work against Belgium.
3: I think we need to try again in the 10 o'clock hour.
0: Well, I just had another hot dog. So
1: He went back for that second.
3: I
0: could have in another hour and a half. I could have another hot dog.
3: And I really want you to like look at the hot dog and envision how you can ingest it differently this time.
0: Okay. I did the whole power of making it manifesting, and it didn't work.
1: He did the whole Ross milkshake. It's only a milkshake.
3: Oh, it's only a milkshake. Yeah, only milkshake. Yes. Yeah. Oh, the breast milk.
0: Yeah.
3: Yeah, I remember that.
0: Joey, it's breast milk.
3: I think you need to utilize both parts of your mouth, like this part of your jaw, this part of your jaw.
0: I utilize my entire mouth.
3: No, but they have to kind of work conjunctively together.
0: What do you mean? I bite up, I bite down. I bite up, I bite down. That's kind
3: of
0: how it goes.
3: But only one part of the hot dog you were doing that. You need to do both sides.
0: Guy, did you see how full my mouth was at the midway through?
2: Oz.
3: I don't know, Jason. I'm sorry. I just think you could have done better.
0: So you think if I had taken a bite, chewed on one side of my mouth, taken another bite, and chewed the rest of it, I don't know that I could have moved my mouth.
3: If you would have taken one bite, chewed it down the middle and then used both sides to chew each side and then taken another bite while you're ingesting those two bites.
1: Okay.
3: You kind of need to work in quarters of your mouth.
1: So I have good news and bad news.
3: Okay.
1: Good news is that's pretty good analysis. You'd be a pretty good hot dog eating analyst with that because that's not a bad strategy. Secondly,

0: put my words into action and have you follow through and successfully do it, then I can actually be the hot dog motivator.
1: Okay, Belichick. Okay. Take it easy.
0: I'm sorry.
1: All right, take it easy.
0: You know who didn't take it easy? The Mets, because they got a win on the road. They defeated the Phillies 4-1. Francisco Alvarez hit 2 solo home runs for his 7th career multi-home run game. Juan Soto did leave the game due to left calf soreness. The ratings were released for the All-Star game, and close to 8.8 million viewers tuned in on Fox, making it the most watched All-Star game since 2018. When it comes to the home run derby, though, it only averaged about 5.3 million viewers, the lowest average since 2003. 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Trafficked every day right here in the United States, sometimes by someone they trusted. 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Spain will take on Argentina in the World Cup final. Spain is headed into the matchup with 0 players with prior World Cup experience, while Argentina has 17 players. In golf, Jackson Suber leads the Open Championship with a 1-stroke lead, shooting 5 under par in the opening round. Scottie Scheffler is 3 shots back. Rory McIlroy is 7 shots back. Back to Jason Smith and Mike Harmon. Jason, didn't successfully eat the hot dog in 40 seconds.
1: Who was it? What was the movie where Steve Carell was the really bad drill instructor teacher? Foxcatcher, was that it? Right? Was that?
2: Well, that was when he was the wrestling coach.
1: Wrestling coach. I'm thinking of one with J.K. Simmons, right? Teaching the...
0: The drum one. Whiplash.
1: That's kind of the teacher you are. You're like very, wow, okay, you are serious.
0: No, yes, I am.
1: You insulted me. You got to be successful before I can make money at this. That's true.
0: I have faith in you. I had faith you could have gotten it done. I'm disappointed. I'm sorry.
1: Okay. 90 seconds ago it was, you need to be successful before I can actually do this for a living. You'd show me you can do it.
0: Because you can do it. I know you can. I'm going to draw my diagram right now.
1: Thank you, Bree.
0: You're so welcome.
1: Jason Smith, Mike Harmon, live from the Fox Sports Radio studios. Coming up next, we got a big take on the biggest basketball story of the last 24 hours. Keep it right here. Jason and Mike, Fox Sports Radio.
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13: I had a glizzy in my mouth.
12: It's Alex Teicher doing an impression of Rob Parker, who is on vacation. So, another day, another full news cycle on the internet of Caitlin Clark's treatment when it comes to other teams and officiating. Now, last night, game against the Valkyrie. We talked about it last night. And the last 24 hours has been filled. Everybody's timeline's been filled with Caitlin Clark very upset about a foul that wasn't called that gave her a contusion. She talked about it in the post game last night and said, yeah, and this foul's not called. I got to play the whole rest of the game with a contusion on my thigh.
14: I like that she said that I have a contusion.
12: Yeah, she knew what it was.
14: As contusion. Opposed to, I got this big-ass bruise. No.
12: Yeah, it's a contusion. And they asked how it was. She goes, oh, it's fine, you know, ice and whatever, we'll work on it and I'll go play. So, okay, let's see the replay of it. And you see the replay of the play in which Caitlin Clark gets hurt on. And then again, her very animatedly getting in the official's face, that was a foul. Why didn't I get the call?
14: That was the faster 40 time than your hot dog eating contest or anything anybody's done at an NFL combine.
12: That was quick. That was quick. Now, there's a different take on Caitlin Clark here that we're going to have because of what we saw in the last 24 hours. Here's another video of her losing her mind at an official for a call she should have gotten. She said she should have gotten. You see the replay of it. Is it a foul? Yeah. Caitlin Clark said at the end of the game, they said I initiated contact, and that's why I didn't get the foul call. And Stephanie White says, we just want stuff to be fair. We want stuff to be adjudicated fairly for everybody. Watch the play. Was she fouled? Yeah. Was it something so incredibly egregious? Did the defender stick her entire leg in the way and try to trip her? No. Not that it wasn't a foul, but you can't treat every foul like, oh, this was the worst injustice ever done. I'm sorry that she got a contusion. She got a knee in the thigh. That sucks. And she's got kind of limping back up court. But, I mean, I watched the play. We've all watched the play. Yeah, okay, it's a foul. But not every time can you go to the official and scream about a foul call that you're not getting. You can't do that. That's not going to play well. We told you about the optic. And that's the one thing Caitlin Clark can control is the optic about herself. Right? What people say about her, what people want to debate about her, she can't control. And when it comes to that, she does a great job of it. She doesn't answer to anything. She balls. She does her own thing. It's fantastic. When it comes to her behavior on the court, how many times can you see her just absolutely lose it on an official for a foul call, right? Go back to the NBA Finals. When did things turn for the Knicks? Game one, Mike Brown is screaming at the officials about calls that the Knicks aren't getting, right? Wemby is getting the beneficiary of these calls. The Knicks aren't getting. He is screaming at the officials. And Rick Brunson grabs him in the middle of the game and says, stop. Stop arguing about the officiating and just coach the game. Stop arguing and just go coach. And he said that was the best thing they could do for me because I got back to coaching and they wound up winning the game. And, you know, the Knicks won in five. So that's kind of what Caitlin Clark has to do here is that, okay, every time you think you get fouled, you can't go crazy. No one's going to believe it. If there's a really bad play where it's borderline foul, where it could be a flagrant foul, that's where you want to get upset about. Okay, I get it, right? Like the Alyssa Thomas play. Okay, I get it. I understand that completely. But a play like this, it's like, whoa, whoa, whoa. I mean, you watch the contact and you go, okay, I'm looking for something that's incredibly overboard. And instead, it's just, it's unfortunate contact. Is it a foul? Yeah, but you're not going to get all those calls. She made the layup. Right? She's not going to get the N1 on that, right? It's not. She didn't sell the call as much as she probably should have, right? All of these things. But just like with SGA, when the end of the season came and every day for Gilgeous Alexander, the narrative was all he does is flop. Dude, you got to stop flopping, right? Instead of flopping 20 times a game, flop 10 times a game. Just flop half the time and people will back off you and maybe you'll get more calls because the more officials hear about this, the less they are inclined to put you on the free throw line, right? Just you can't do it every single time. You can't do it when there's no contact. Eventually, they're going to get wise to you, right? He needed to do that and he didn't. Caitlin Clark, I'm telling you the same thing. Just instead of blowing up at an official every game, do it once every three or four games, right? Do it then because you're going to help the optic that you are having because that's what's hurting her right now is that here's I'm not getting a call and I'm going to lose my mind on it. And Becky Hammond had the best thing when it was attributed to her a couple of days ago when the Aces played the Fever and they were talking about Kayla and it looked like she walked away from the official saying she's just drama. Now, whether or not that's what she said, like that's a light bulb moment. Like, yes, that's what people think Caitlin Clark is. She's just drama.
14: But that's the thing. It's been 3 years and it's gestated for 3 years. Now, that edge that she plays with
12: but
14: is what makes her great.
12: Last year, basically. So we had time away from it.
14: Right. Yeah. But it's what makes you great. But it also is the thing that creates these blowups. And when she's in front of a microphone, she's been fantastic, very thoughtful, contemplative, all of that, right? How she addressed the Alyssa Thomas issue once she finally did. Now it was a couple of days later, plenty of time to marinate, plenty of time to get with your team, etc. But she's come off in all of those circumstances as very thoughtful about the body and the full constitution of the WNBA, the other players, the coaches, what it all means. And even in that 5 minutes, had that, well, we need to be better to the officials me included. She needs to take that advice. And that's it, right? You can blow up once in a while, and everybody knows the fire in the belly is there, but they're not all out to get you, right? It's not a bunch of flagrants. In this case, I think they were wrong that she did not initiate the contact because the arm came over, but then eventually you ended up getting the quad injury, and hopefully the contusion is managed well and she gets back at it. Because she also went after her coaching staff and everybody else about her minutes played, too, which doesn't help.
12: Right, but this is the one thing that she could help it. Don't melt down an official for a call that you could go, that's the one you're melting down at? Really? That's the one? That's the one you picked? Coming up next, FS1 insider Rick Bucher stops by. Where could LeBron be going? What other big moves could happen in the NBA? Fox.
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25: What's happening, fellow sports fans? It's Andy West. Let's look back on this day in sports history, July 17th. We'll start today in 1983, where Bobby Hebert passes for 314 yards and three touchdowns to lead the Michigan Panthers to a 24-22 win over the Philadelphia Stars in the first USFL championship game. Today in 1990, the Minnesota Twins became the first team in Major League history to pull off two triple plays in one game, but it wasn't enough to overcome Boston as the Red Sox beat the Twins 1-0. And today in 2005, Tiger Woods records another excellent performance at St. Andrews, closing with a 2-under-70 to win the British Open for his 10th career major. He wins by 5 shots, the largest margin in any major since Woods won by 8 at St. Andrews 5 years before. He joins Jack Nicklaus as the only players to win the career Grand Slam twice.
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16: 3-1 is launched to left. Marsh going back. It's over his head. He turns and it's gone. It snuck over the railing and left into the flower bed. Francisco Alvarez with his second home run of the game.
15: Mets Radio Network on the call. They beat the Phillies 4-1. Francisco Alvarez hit two solo home runs for his seventh career multi-home run game. The ratings have been released for Tuesday's All-Star Game, and close to 8.8 million viewers tuned in on Fox, making it the most watched All-Star Game since 2018. All-star right-hander Chase Burns and the Cincinnati Reds are in agreement on a 7-year, $105 million contract extension. Burns is 11-1 with a 2.5 ERA and 118 strikeouts. In the WNBA, the Fire beat the Mystics 75-56. The Liberty and Wings game has been postponed. I'm Brianna Miro.
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19: Big day in the NBA at Fanatics Fest today. LeBron James said, "You're all going to have to wait a little bit longer before I make my decision." Pat Riley and the Heat say, "Hey, we landed one big plane in Giannis. We got to land another one. Maybe it's LeBron." Steve Kerr is at traffic stop saying, "Yeah, go ahead. We got him. Put it out there on social media. Go get it." So what is next for LeBron James? Joining us now on the hotline, nobody better than a man who has been going through Summer League with a fine-tooth comb in attendance. He's on Twitter, at Rick Bucher. It is at Rick Bucher. It is the aforementioned Rick Bucher. Rick, happy Summer League, man. How's it going?
21: It is going well. How are you, gentlemen, in this period where if you're doing sports radio, you are working overtime trying to find those scintillating topics? I've been there. I know. So I'm here to help.
19: I always say this is what they pay me for. Like, hey, during the NFL season, like, this is what they pay me for. But again, 100%. I'm also buoyed by the fact that I can still find new Knicks playoffs content on social media every day that I've never seen before. And it's just fantastic. Hmm.
21: As long as you're keeping it to yourself, because you know what we said, July 1.
19: No. I made you a deal, and you said you didn't want to do it.
21: That was not a deal. That was a ransom.
19: Yeah. I said, you have to have on your On the Ball podcast, you have to have everybody who showed up for the Jalen Brunson lookalike contest one a week until all 30 guys were on. And if you did that, we would never talk about the Knicks again. You said no.
21: And I'm glad that you repeated exactly what the terms of that offer was so that everybody listening can go, oh, okay, that's why Rick didn't take it. Understood. Okay. Whatever. Go ahead.
19: I get it because I assume at Summer League, all everybody was talking about was the Knicks championship.
21: Yeah, no. It was amazing. It was surprising. It was not surprising at all. No, we moved on. I did watch the Knicks play, but they weren't first and foremost on my list. I did get to see just about every quality. I don't know if I saw every first round pick. I certainly saw like the first 10, 11, the first dozen, I'd say lottery picks. And this is supposed to be a generational draft. So I was really curious. And you know, what's funny is in looking at the top, say, four picks, certainly, which was the first tier of talent, right? We're talking AJ DeBonso. We're talking Darren Peterson, Cam Boozer, and Caleb Wilson. And that was the top tier. And the feeling was like, you can't go wrong. And as I'm watching them play and I'm thinking about the teams that they're with, it could go wrong for every single one of them.
19: Wow. Well, who impressed you?
7: Not for them necessarily, but the teams they play for, right?
19: Who impressed you the most that you saw, though?
21: Look, AJ DeBonso legitimately should have been the number one pick. He showed an array of skills. He outplayed Darren Peterson by a long stretch. I'm just thinking that AJ DeBonso would be, he's a great culture setter. He plays hard. He's spirited. They had him playing point guard, bringing it up. And I thought, man, they really got it right. And then I thought, he's going to be playing with Trae Young and Anthony Davis. How is that going to work? The Jazz made a run and DeBonso was like on his teammates. Hey, we got to play harder. He clearly wants everybody to meet his energy. And he is a feisty, spirited, competitive guy. The Washington Wizards will love having him. The Washington Wizards fans. But like Trae Young and Anthony Davis, are they going to be okay with DeBonso like getting on them? Because they don't always play with that sort of intensity. I don't know how that chemistry is going to work. And then Darren Peterson, the whole idea was that he was going to play point guard. He could not handle the physicality. He struggled mightily. And this is Summer League where he couldn't handle the physicality. He's a great shot maker. I think he can be a quality two, but he's not a one. And now that if he's not a one, well, you already have Keontae George there. You got Ace Bailey. You got to feed Lauri Markkanen. You got Jaren Jackson. Like they need him to be a point guard, and I don't know that he is. Cam Boozer moves a lot better than I thought. I think he was the most intelligent of the four in the way he played. But how's he going to play next to Zach Edey? Those two guys I could see getting torched on the pick and roll. And then finally, Caleb Wilson was my guy who I thought, you know what, I'm a little worried about Darren Peterson because of the Kansas issues. Cam Boozer is a safe pick, but I don't know what his upside is. Caleb Wilson is the guy after AJ DeBonso that I would take. And then I saw him play and I was like, wildly talented, but plays hard, plays fast, does not play smart. And that will undercut everything else that he does. So I had to back off and I'm thinking Keaton Wagler or Darius Acuff. There was four Kingston Flemings. There were four Michael Brown Jr. There were like four guards taken after that, all of whom played a very composed game. I went from thinking I would take Caleb Wilson number two to thinking I might have taken one of those guards number four if it was my choice. That's how much my opinion of Caleb Wilson flipped. Again, wildly talented, but man, his decision making incredibly suspect. And so I'm looking at all four picks and I'm like, talent-wise, I'm not going to question what they have. It's just the fit with who took them. It'll be very interesting to see how that plays out.
7: Well, as I'm sitting here in a Bulls shirt, that doesn't make me feel so great. Man, jumped out of the bit, you know, the gym, but you know.
21: Hey, I've looked at the moves that the Bulls have made, like Norman Powell. I like that pick. They've done it. Getting Claxton, I thought that was a nice move. I like their moves, and I thought Caleb Wilson, man, that's another great one. I'm going to reserve judgment for now. Let me do that because it is one summer league game. It's only one game, but and it's more where I had him versus what I saw. I was over the moon on Caleb Wilson, and now I've backed off a little bit.
7: So are you waiting with bated breath and hitting refresh a million times a minute like Adam Silver so he can finish the schedule on LeBron James' decision?
21: No, I'm not. Although I will say when like Steve Kerr, you know, we had this Steve Kerr episode. That's classic Steve Kerr, by the way.
7: That's good, isn't it?
21: Oh, yeah, we got him. Yeah, put it out there. Like, that's Steve Kerr poking fun at the whole thing. I'm going to hold to what I've said all along. I don't see LeBron's too smart to be in the Western Conference. He wants to at least think that he has a shot at getting to the conference finals, maybe the finals. The only way he does that, if he stays in the East. And here I think we talked about it last time, and it only, as this drags out, it only deepens the wound if he doesn't go back to Cleveland. Like, if he goes back to Miami, he picked Miami twice over Cleveland? Come on! Philadelphia, and the biggest problem here is everybody has spent their money. And so we're looking at LeBron signing a minimum deal. I think most of the teams have two roster spots left, so they could fit Bronny and LeBron in. But this is, like, nobody has saved any money to make an offer that is better than anybody else's. Golden State and Cleveland, because Harden and Draymond Green opted out, have some wiggle room. But those guys did that under the assumption that they were going to be signed back on longer term deals. And they're not going to take some massive steep discount. Draymond Green opted out of almost 28 million. I'm sure he's expecting that his next deal is going to be 20 plus, which leaves very little room to make a notable offer to LeBron. And then you're going to be paying heavy tax and some of your, you know, you're moving into the second apron. And same thing with James Harden. James Harden opted out of 42 million. I can't see him taking anything less than 35 on a new deal. So there aren't a whole lot of, you know, for as many teams are saying, like, yeah, we can fit LeBron in. We'd take LeBron, and guys coming out and saying it. They're saying it, but they didn't, you know, financially. What they're doing is we'll take him on our terms, which is a minimum deal. And, you know, how LeBron handles that, what he decides is most worth to him. I don't see, as far as a finish, like how anything beats going back to Cleveland.
11: You know, Rick, to look at this from a little bit different side, because we've had time now, because, you know, LeBron likes all this attention that he's going to have, is that...
21: No, he doesn't.
7: He's a shy and retiring type.
21: That reason.
11: I mean, going through free agency, I kind of get the sense overall, a lot of contending teams, or teams that think they're contenders, have a little bit of a cat that ate the canary smile going on. Like, hey, there's still some big things that are going to happen. And maybe it's a LeBron James when he decides to sign. But I get the sense that we're not done with the big names moving and big deals happening over the course of the rest of the summer. Just because I can't believe that some of these teams that think, hey, we're this close to a championship are done. And they say, yes, we're done going in. This is what the Pistons are going to look like. This is what the Cavs are going to look like. This is what the Heat's going to look like. This is what the Nuggets are going to look like. All the stuff. I just get a sense that there's going to be some big movement. And I could throw in something like maybe the Spurs decide, hey, we can't bring De'Aaron Fox back. We have to, you know, Harper and Castle have to get all the minutes. And after the NBA Finals, we got to move on. But I just get the sense that maybe LeBron is the kickstart of this. But I think there's going to be a second phase of some big moves over the course of the rest of the summer.
21: Well, it's a fair point. I'm not going to say that there are teams. I mean, Detroit has Jalen Duren, a restricted free agent out there. And, you know, how that plays out. And I do think that they need something. Benedict Mathurin is out there, restricted free agent. But the great difficulty is that the combination of the last two collective bargaining agreements have essentially created a hard cap. And so while I think you're right in that there are teams out there that if they really want to put themselves firmly in the title contender category, need to make another move. Making a big move is going to be so challenging because you have to have the contracts match up perfectly. And so that's where it's going to be difficult in those teams getting that done. And so I don't know if I could see moves still being made. I don't know if it's going to be this summer. And I really don't know that LeBron is a game changer at this point. I know Giannis, you know, there was a clip of Giannis fearful that he was going to Cleveland. I just look at the contenders and how they've approached this. And if they thought that LeBron was really the game changer, then if you're Philadelphia, do you go out and sign Dean Wade and Anthony Simons and basically leave yourself no wiggle room to make an offer? I mean, if you wanted to go get LeBron, if you really thought he was a piece, the last piece, then why not save that, what, 20, 30 million that they paid Dean Wade to give, to dangle in front of LeBron so that, hey, you know what? You're not going to get 50 like you did last year, but we can give you far more than anybody else can. I haven't seen that happen, which is why it makes me think that the teams at least are not looking at him as the piece that puts them over the top.
7: Rick, since we're talking a little bit on the business of it, last week David Kelly was talking about it and criticizing all of it and talking about the second apron and how restrictive. Yeah. Is there any chance they try to go back and reopen the books to create a different system to alleviate these issues?
21: Honestly, I think the owners love where this is.
7: Sure.
21: My theory is the combination of 2017, where they introduced the Supermax, and this CBA, which introduced the harsh, harsh penalties for going too far over the cap. The combination, and I'm spitballing here. I haven't talked to anybody about this theory, but I don't think that the owners enjoyed 2010, the summer of player empowerment,
7: sure,
21: when they were dancing to the tune of all those superstar players. And the last two CBAs have effectively put the control, the financial control, and the ability to say, hey, we'd love to pay you more, but we simply can't. And if you want, I mean, because now we have, look where we are. Shai Gilgeous-Alexander, Jalen Brunson, and now Victor Wembanyama have all taken less than they could make, because if they do take the max or the super max, they know that their teams are going to be hamstrung to build championship caliber teams around them. So the owners have the players negotiating against the superstar players negotiating against themselves. Like, well, we can pay you the super max, but we're not going to be able to give you a whole lot of help. Or you take less, and we'll try to get you some help. I think the owners, I think they're perfectly happy with the way things are right now, because they essentially have a hard cap.
11: And the New York Knicks have changed the NBA.
7: I told you, they screwed it all up.
11: With their selflessness.
7: Yep.
11: Things Rick Bucher never thought he would say on the radio ever in his life.
21: Man.
11: Yet here we are.
21: The things that I have said, if you had asked me a year ago, 2 years ago, if you had said, yeah, you know what, Rick, next spring and summer, you're going to be saying this on the Jason Smith Show. That's anywhere but the Jason Smith Show. There is no way I will be saying that on the Jason Smith Show.
11: And yet, here we are. Say, look at that.
21: And yet, here we are, yo.
11: Life is funny that way.
21: It is. It's just a barrel full of laughs, Jason. I'm just so amused at the things that I've had to concede to you about the Knicks. Party har.
11: He's on Twitter at Rick Bucher, Fox Sports 1 Insider. Check out the On the Ball podcast, which will not be featuring everyone who went to the Jalen Brunson lookalike contest. So there will be more Knicks talk. Rick,
21: nope.
11: As always,
21: but there will
11: buddy,
21: be talk about Jalen Brunson.
11: Very good. Very good. And as much as you can get in there, Rick, as much as you can.
7: Like a photo.
21: I will do what I can, Jason, for you.
7: Like a photo with him, Rick, $967 worth.
21: There you go.
11: Take it easy, buddy.
7: See you, pal.
21: See you, guys. Love you.
7: Bye, Rick.
11: It's only $900 to get a picture with Jalen Brunson. Oh, that's awesome. great stuff from Rick, as
7: that
11: always.
7: That was awesome.
11: Great stuff on the Summer League, on what's going next for LeBron James. Coming up next, second half of the MLB season kicked off tonight. Some shocking numbers in from the All-Star festivities. That's next right here. Jason and Mike, Fox Sports Radio. Well, the Cup is down to its final matches. 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
1: Well-dressed hobo.
0: Coming up in less than an hour. How did it go when I did the Andres Cantor hot dog challenge tonight? This is something made up by us. It's not an official thing. We talked about it last night. Oh, yeah. How did it go? Yeah, you'll hear it. You'll hear it.
2: Yeah, I was like, wouldn't that be fun?
0: Yeah.
2: Let's see how it works. Yeah, let's see how that worked out for you.
0: We did. Let's see if I could eat a hot dog,
2: mm-hmm.
0: a full hot dog, in the amount of time it takes Andres Cantor to call the goal that Argentina scored yesterday to win over England and send them to the World Cup final. He called goal for 40 seconds. 40 seconds. So, wanted to see if I could eat a full hot dog in 40 seconds, and the results in less than an hour. We will have it for you if you missed it.
2: Well, you're still talking, so I didn't kill you. Make you stronger?
0: Well, whatever.
2: I don't know. It fortified you. It was like a hot dog.
0: Since Prince was with Apollonia, sure. All of that. Yeah, 100%.
2: All right, then.
0: Yeah, there you go. So, the final night, now we watched the Mets kick off the...
2: We did.
0: The second half.
2: How about that?
0: Baseball season tonight.
2: Mets show.
0: Best night for the Mets all year. They won. Best night.
2: Hey.
0: One game tonight, Major League Baseball. The Mets won it. All
2: right. Long road begins with that first step,
0: Hooray!
2: Baby. Let's go.
0: Hooray. But the numbers are in for the MLB Home Run Derby. And it was just over 5 million people watching the Home Run Derby. It was the lowest Home Run Derby rated since 2003. And not far off of the Home Run Derby from 2 years ago. Now, this is on Netflix compared to ESPN, so there's a change here and everything else, but the lowest rated Home Run Derby since 2003. Now, as we've said, because there's a different take here other than, what do you do? Yes, we know stunt casting for the Home Run Derby, stunt casting for the All-Star Games, all the stuff you've heard 1,000 times. The Home Run Derby is what it is. They'll continue to try to do tweaks to it to try to get more people to watch. Obviously, if there's players that people have heard of, once in a while you'll get a big player to come in and be in the Derby and hit. Yeah, it happens. But the big takeaway for me, quite honestly, is that, okay, so 2 years ago you had just over 5 million people watching, right? Mm-hmm. Better last year when Cal Raleigh won. But this is the lowest since 2003, 5,000. That's back where it was 5,000. But for me, the number is more, okay, it's just about what it was 2 years ago when this thing was on Netflix, this year compared to ESPN 2 years
2: right.
0: ago. This tells me what I have always said about events on television, streaming shows, sporting events that change locations, change networks, change everything. You hear from different networks when they talk about ratings for something, they always get, well, people had a tough time finding this. People have a tough time finding it. They didn't know where it was. Maybe people didn't know where it was on that. Now, the fact that we had 5 million people a couple of years ago watch it on ESPN and you had 5 million people watch it on Netflix tells me people knew where to find it.
2: No, they found it.
0: People knew where to find it, right? If people want something bad enough, they will find it. Now, the beginning of the Home Run Derby, I completely get if the audience is not what it is after like a half hour. Because it's like my dad who called me saying, hey, where's the Home Run Derby?
2: Sure.
0: Oh, Dad, it's on Netflix. Oh, okay. So my dad has to go to Netflix and you boot up Netflix. It takes probably 90 mm-hmm. seconds to turn it on. So I completely get where, oh, maybe I don't get it right away. I have to get out what I'm doing. I have to go find it. So the very beginning of an event, I get where maybe people aren't watching. But people want to watch it. They're tuning in 10 minutes late, 15 minutes late. You see the overall ratings. I never thought it was a big deal where people said, oh, I can't find this. That's an argument that I think worked like 25 years ago. And I don't think that, even with all the streaming services that are out there now,
2: right.
0: people know where to find it. And I think most people have the majority of streaming services, right? Most people that want to, that are watch television, that are interested, at least have Netflix and Amazon Prime. I mean, I have all of them, honestly, except for Disney, which is weird. We used to watch Disney all the time.
2: Interesting.
0: And now the kids get older and looking for the better, the programming just hasn't been there. But like all the other ones, you know, Paramount Plus and MGM Plus.
2: Oh, you see, you went full on to the MGM.
0: All of those. Yeah. Like I have all of them because they all have programs I want to see. Or, hey, you know, this is what we do. We stay home much more. There are much more choices for us now than there ever were. So staying home is a lot easier. And yeah, there's the bit of a reorganization of the streaming services. Not everyone is going to make it all the way through because they're kind of cutting into each other's
2: profits.
0: Well,
2: and you see some of the bundling that's going on. Yeah, hey, yeah. Pair up with this.
0: Yeah, it's like, HBO Max.
2: I've already got them all?
0: Yeah, HBO Max will team up with Amazon and Netflix will team up with Apple, whatever it's going to be. So there's going to be some reorg going on over the next few years because, look, not a lot of them are making as much as they could be making, but the streaming giants are still doing really, really well. So for sports-wise, they're still going to spend this money because they're making the money that they are, and we can afford to have this, right? We can spend $100 million on this football game. Why? Because we made $100 million last week on this new movie that came out. Oh, okay, yeah, so we're all good. But I never thought it was a thing where people couldn't find it. If people want to find something, they will find it easy enough. And streaming is there for all of us now. And it's very easy to have a streaming service and then to get rid of it. It's not like it was when you and I were in our 20s and early 30s where they said, I'd like to cancel HBO. Okay, well, that's going to go into effect at the end of this month. And then if you want it back, well, it's going to go the end of this month, another 2 weeks, as my dad would always call and say, all you got to do is flip a button. Why can't you flip that button right now on HBO right now? So it's much easier to cancel, come back. The streaming services make it easy. So sometimes the whole evil of stuff going to streaming services is a little overrated. And you don't need any more instance other than, hey, here's 5 million people watched on Netflix this year when 5 million people watched on ESPN a couple of years ago.
2: Yeah, I mean, look, to your point, if you really want something, and that's in anything you're doing, if you really want it, you're going to go find it. And for a home run derby, very specific. You know what you're getting, right? So it's not like you're suddenly going to get an onslaught of new viewers to it. So you're not expecting the numbers to jump. Nothing crazy happened. Mm-hmm. You changed some of the rules, fine. And you got more stars involved, which was great. Right, and Schwarber in Philly, Murakami was back. He had a bunch of the young stars, whatever else. But when it's all said and done, all of these streaming services, I don't know what the average number that people subscribe to. Mm-hmm. I'm a BritBox, you're an MGM Plus. Yeah. But yeah. We get to that same end game with the number
0: and
2: of streams.
0: And you wait, like, if you don't have BritBox, something on BritBox eventually will get picked up by Amazon.
2: No, that's
0: or something
2: it. Or,
0: else you
2: right,
0: have.
2: Or yeah. One show you like is going to, it leaves this day. Like, guess what? 24 hours later, it's the featured program on another.
0: Yeah, like
2: right? Gilmore Girls just left Netflix, and now it's, hey, here we are on Drive.
0: And like I told you how I watch From, right?
2: Right.
0: And From is a great show. It's my God, it's so much fun. And it was an MGM Plus show for a while. We're watching on there. And then all of a sudden, you can watch it here. Amazon's got it. And like, oh, so now three services.
2: No, that's it. Subcontract it out.
0: Right?
2: You can get it in and whatever. For sports, the part that's still enticing is the live, because you can get the lower third and whatever ads that you eventually will see on all these programming choices. But you've got to have proof of concept of what audience is showing up. And then you start going into the secondary parts of it with your title sponsors and everything else.
0: I would say, if I had to say this, because I think way more people have streaming than you think do. Right? Like overall, you think, oh, now it's going to streaming and suddenly we're hiding it behind all these walls. I would think the average television consumer, right? Because you're not watching TV unless you don't love it. I think everybody has Netflix, Amazon, Apple, and HBO Max. I think everybody has those four. Those are the ones that have all the big programs on it. They have all the Emmy shows. They have all the comedies. They have all the big dramas. Look, Netflix and Amazon, they're the two top dogs. Then right under it, then would probably come Apple. Then you would have HBO Max as far as when you talk about relevance and what shows they have. And then after that, I can see where people are picking and choosing. Maybe it's MGM Plus. Maybe it's BritBox. Maybe it's something else. Maybe it's AMC. Then you can say, okay, then you get a little bit of more personal preference. But I think everybody has those four. And guess what? These are all the games are. This is where all the sporting events are. This is where they're going. People are finding this. People have them. There's nothing to be afraid of if the sports are going to streaming, because it's an inevitability that it's going to happen. And yeah, you're going to say, oh, I'm paying, so I got to pay to watch the NFL, because let's say Netflix gets it, right? Oh, I got to pay to watch NFL. Well, you probably have to pay a little bit more, but you're paying for Netflix anyway. Most likely you're paying for Netflix anyway.
2: Or you were paying for cable. at one point, and you were paying for all of this.
0: Yeah.
2: The other is...
0: You were still paying $89
2: a month.
0: I mean,
2: I told you, I found a hack that someone put up the other day during the Home Run Derby. I'm like, I'm going to save some money.
0: Yeah.
2: But it's just that...
0: We were both still saying monies because of Dan Hazard.
2: It'll never
0: stop. We're both still saying monies.
2: No, I mean, he's the headliner at the Garden on Saturday. So come on. We go with that. But it's that process that you go through, right? And we joked about it last week with the Conor McGregor debacle. Or I guess it was the beginning of this week. It's been a long week. With the Conor McGregor debacle. With the idea of, wow, that was awful. Yeah, but you didn't pay $70 for it.
0: No.
2: If you subscribe to Paramount Plus, what is it, $10 a month?
0: Yeah, you get it.
2: So you get that. You get your Criminal Minds or whatever other shows you're
0: watching.
2: Think
0: about when you would have to buy a Tyson
2: sports.
0: Or a Holyfield or Lennox.
2: That's what I mean, right?
0: It was $49.95 or $79.95. How much was Pacquiao?
2: It was like $125 bucks or something like that.
0: Yeah, I mean, that was, I mean, the Mayweather Pacquiao was like $100.
2: Yeah.
0: I mean,
2: but that's what I mean. Like, so you're also getting those events, right? The wrestling events are through what ESPN has going now through their deal with the WWE. But the point is, it's all getting bundled up and repackaged. And eventually you just have to decide, is this value proposition worth it? And if it's not, guess what? You'll have the highlights on your social media, including full video clips.

0: bundle. I don't want these channels. I want these channels. I want this. I want this. This is just the natural evolution of programming. And again, it's not going to be, because it's not like suddenly, oh, guess what? BritBox has the NFL package. Wait, what? Yeah, sorry, who knew? Like, okay, I mean, they're still going to have the big three, the big four are going to have the games. You want to buy the NFL, you would have to pay for the NFL package no matter where it was, whether it's on DirecTV, whether it's on YouTube. So you can't say, oh, but now you're making pay for YouTube. Well, you'd have to pay some wherever else it is, you have to pay for it, right? You got to pay for someplace else, you would have to pay for it. So that's kind of an outlier for me, but just get that most of the things are going to go to, it's not like some Johnny-come-lately streaming service is suddenly going to get all the NBA rights. Oh wow, look at this, you know what I mean? So it's something that is just going to happen, and it's not going to be as bad as you think. And already by seeing something like this, I feel like, okay, people get what they want to get, they know what they want to do, and the streaming is much more of a popular choice now than you thought it was even going into this week.
1: According to AdWave, 4 to 6 paid subscriptions per household in that regard. And I always just try to remind folks that once upon a time, and this is you and me, Grandpa, when we had whatever your local football team was, one more game, and then Monday night football showed up.
0: That was
1: no Thursday night.
0: No.
1: You didn't have a Sunday night game. You didn't have all these other things.
0: You had to wait till the Saturday games in December to get Saturday
1: baseball
0: game.
1: You had a game of the week and your
0: Monday
1: local
0: night
1: team.
0: Baseball. You had Monday night baseball.
1: Right, and then you had WGN and TBS. But otherwise, you didn't see anybody, which is why the All-Star Game had so much juice and why the World Series was that, because we didn't get to see those teams. But, you know, since we're so used to, I get everything because we're spoiled little brats, someone charging you a dollar for it seems bad.
0: Time now to find out what's trending in the wide world of sports. Someone who said, Jason, can you loan me $10 so I can get Peacock because I want to watch Brooklyn Nine-Nine?
1: Oh, okay.
0: It's Bream Euro.
2: What's the last thing I would ask you for?
0: 9-9! 9-9!
1: The great Andre Brower.
0: 9-9!
1: St. Ignatius College Prep.
0: 9-9!
2: I would watch Peacock for like Parks and Rec, and I already have Peacock.
0: Okay.
2: What would I would want a Paramount Plus.
0: That's a good one. Okay.
2: I need to catch up on, what was after Yellowstone, 1984 or 7500?
0: 1980, what?
1: 1923?
0: 1984. Okay, 1984. Different, completely different
1: world. Yeah. You're opening yourself.
0: You're not going to see the same characters from Yellowstone in 1984. You're not.
2: What am I thinking?
1: They might be, but different.
0: 1923?
2: Yeah.
1: The Helen Mirren, Harrison Ford one. Right?
0: But the movie was 1917? The one where it's just one shot of people running across the fronts in World War One.
2: Where's
0: right?
2: Tim McGraw?
0: That's 19. He is skydiving.
2: No, not Tim
1: Mountain
2: McGraw.
1: Climbing.
2: Billy Bob Jordan.
0: Billy Bob Jordan?
2: Thornton.
1: Yes, that's Landman. That's a whole different world.
0: Billy Bob
1: same
0: Jordan.
1: Same writer. But
2: is it still Taylor Sheridan?
1: Yeah.
2: How many does he have?
1: 14.
0: The sensational show from Billy Bob Jordan. Yes.
2: I don't know where that came from. I'm going to look up. No.
0: I'm going to look up Billy Bob Jordan and see if that's an actor.
2: Mean. I deserve that.
0: Billy Bob Jordan.
2: I deserve that.
0: Wait, was his name Billy Bob Jordan in hang on. I don't want your life. Was this Billy Bob? Is Billy Bob Jordan in that?
1: I forget what Billy Bob's last name, but we'll figure it out.
2: Billy Bob Thornton.
0: I don't want your life.
2: Who's the guy from Righteous Gem? Oh, I wish Monty was here.
0: Bob Hope.
2: Baby Billy.
1: Baby Billy's Bible Bonkers.
0: All right.
2: Yeah, that's like my favorite.
0: Billy Bob Jordan. Yes.
2: Walter and Goggins.
0: Walter Goggins. Walton. Yeah.
1: Walton.
0: Walton. Walter. Walton Goggins. All right.
2: This is really accurate reporting by me.
0: That's good. Just get the Mets score right and I don't care.
2: The Mets lost to the Phillies. No. How's that hot dog going?
0: You'll hear in a little while.
2: Oh, really? We're gonna try again then.
0: We'll see.
2: I think we should.
0: Okay.
2: I think you should, Jason.
0: All right.
2: Look at it right there.
0: All right. That's another hot. Herman just threw a hot dog at me. Incoming. You're talking about 1917.
1: Yeah.
0: Sure.
1: I am.
0: Okay.
2: So yeah, it was pretty close. Yes, the Mets did win. Congratulations, Jason. Very, very happy for you. They got the win on the road. They defeated the Phillies 4-1. Francisco Alvarez hit 2 solo home runs for his 7th career multi-home run game. Juan Soto did leave the game due to left calf soreness, but the team says it's nothing too serious and he'll be good for the rest of the weekend. Phillies reliever Brad Keller has a torn UCL and is expected

0: to miss the rest of the season. All-star right-hander Chase Burns and the Reds are in agreement on a 7-year, $105 million contract extension. And let me know, the excitement of the FIFA World Cup is now streaming live on Fox One, the official English streaming platform. 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Spain has a chance to make FIFA World Cup history by becoming the first nation to reign as champions in both the men's and women's World Cup simultaneously. Back to you guys.
1: Thanks a bunch, Bree. Coming up next, after new news today, it is time to double down on a big, bold prediction we made earlier this week. 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Jason and Mike, Fox.
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12: Mm-hmm.
9: Big deal. A lot of headlines everywhere.
12: Huge. Yeah.
9: I love the fact they showed her just, you know, practicing on the range when she was supposed to be there with them.
12: That might have been the funniest golf thing I've seen all week.
9: We had a take on it, and after today, it's time to double down on it. Why would Kathy Engelbert not want to go on the Dan Patrick Show and talk about the WNBA? Why would she not want to take a big stage to go and talk, maybe talk through some of the issues they're having, the optics that everybody hates Caitlin Clark, the officiating is not done, in her favor. It's done with an animus against her. Why would you not want to do that, right? Dan is one of the fairer interviews, maybe the fairest interview that you're going to get, right? It's not like you're going on, you're going to get ambushed on a podcast or somewhere. Like, why wouldn't you do that? And we told you at the time, and after today, the news today, I time to double down on it. It's not a matter of if, but when Kathy Engelbert is replaced as WNBA commissioner. Today, Adam Silver, NBA commissioner, weighed in on Caitlin Clark and said that, you know, she's become a political football and that the debates around her are not really about officiating. He made this when he was on stage at a game plan summit presented by CNBC. Said how much he, you know, has come to know Caitlin pretty well, and a lot of things that go on is unfair to her, and again, being used as a political football. This is more than we have gotten from the bleeping WNBA commissioner in a year, right? Like, yeah. And what makes sense? Like, she could be out here, and she's the one that can control the narrative, that can talk about, hey, this is what I think we should be doing with the officiating. This is where Caitlin Clark needs to just shut up and play. This is where Caitlin Clark needs to be heard, where her coaches need to be heard, because she's not being officiated. Whatever it is, she's invisible. She's absolutely invisible. When have you ever seen a commissioner, when there's big controversies going on about the sport, be absolute no-show anywhere? Right?
12: He just
9: likes to say, yeah, let's kick that can down the road. But like, for Kathy Engelbert, like, she should be in front doing this. And the only thing that makes sense is that there's machinations going on. Again, I don't know anything. I'm just saying, why would she not be visible at all for all this when the league needs her the most? And I'm thinking they're in the process of replacing her and they're figuring out who it's going to be. And they don't want her on record talking about things and weighing in on stuff when she's not going to be and making judgments and rulings when she's not going to be there for the long haul.
12: Well, and that's it. You could fix the glitch because her contract is up at the end of the year. Something Silver also addressed was that the current state of the WNBA, the quote, tremendous progress that it's made under Kathy Engelbert, but he was noncommittal when asked about her future with the league. So it's the old fix the glitch. We'll let it run its course. She's out golfing. She doesn't need to do any of the press, because we saw earlier in the week, right? There was the report, and the WNBA pushed back to a point that Adam Silver had actually been the guy to put his hand on the scale to push for Alyssa Thomas getting suspended.
9: Just think, there's a reason why she's not saying anything, because she'd be the one that you'd want to hear from this, right? Not hearing anything.
12: Maybe she knows about the Kawhi case.
9: She's done. There's video of her planting trees with Kawhi.
12: I don't know.
9: She's out. Not a matter of if.
12: Is that a good run?
9: Coming up next, we get back to the biggest NBA story of the day, Fox.
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22: The Mets got the win on the road.
23: 3-1 is launched to left. Marsh going back. It's over his head. He turns and it's gone. It snuck over the railing and left into the flower bed. Francisco Alvarez with his second home run of the game.
22: Mets Radio Network on the call. They defeated the Phillies 4-1. Francisco Alvarez hit two solo home runs for his seventh career multi-home run game. Juan Soto did leave in the middle of the game due to left calf soreness, but the team says nothing to worry about and he'll be good for the rest of the weekend. Phillies reliever Brad Keller has a torn UCL and is expected to miss the rest of the season. The ratings have been released for the All-Star game and close to 8.8 million viewers tuned in on Fox, making it the most watched All-Star game since 2018. When it comes to the Home Run Derby on Netflix, it averaged 5.3 million viewers, lowest average since 2003. I'm Brianna Muro.
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18: Extra cockfight.
9: How did the big Andres Cantor goal hot dog challenge go tonight? Well, you'll hear it in all its glory coming up in about 15 minutes. But first, let's start by talking about how Mike Harmon got today's prediction wrong. You thought LeBron James was going to show up at Fanatics Fest today and say where he was going in free agency. Then you thought he's going to somehow show up at the opening of the Odyssey dressed up like Matt Damon.
12: Sure.
9: From the 300.
12: Maybe he's got some armor.
9: Neither of those things happened. And
12: no.
9: We don't know where LeBron James is going to place it. He's not ready to tell anybody what his decision is.
12: Yeah, it just seemed like an opportunity for the convergence of a lot of things. And for me, just being the pursuer of knowledge and the quest, which he did at one point a bit with his guys when he was in Cleveland, to find truth, that the Odyssey was a nice tie-in. Mm. And we love our TV, movies, and all those themes when we can tie them back into our sports analogies and certainly into the fact of such a monumental move. I mean, it just seemed like an obvious thing that he would try to draw attention slash cash from.
9: Now here's the other thing. Is that, speaking of the Odyssey, real before we get into LeBron James, is that I told you at the beginning I had no desire to see this movie. Christopher Nolan, whatever. Okay, yes, it's going to be 2.5 hours. I'm not going to understand anything. Right, but seeing the previews, now I want to see it. Previews made me want to see it.
12: I want one of those giant-ass posters they're giving you as you leave the IMAX.
9: But hang on a second. It's like it's being billed now as a horror historical drama. I'm like, ooh, horror, historical, like now suddenly I'm even more interested in going to see it because it's being billed as a half horror movie.
12: I saw some stills that there might be other genres that it enters. How about that?
9: All right. Jason, I like that. Yeah.
5: It's the first one shot in complete 4K HD for like IMAX. Why wasn't that enough for you?
9: Because I've seen the big visual dazzlement before. I've seen that. Okay, no, it's great. It's a big war epic. I get it.
5: They
9: right?
5: literally said if you don't watch IMAX, you miss part of the movie because they have to cut it out. That's insane.
9: What happened to Matt Damon's character? Oh, I don't see him anymore. He's off the screen. Well, that means watching in a regular screen. I don't know where it's going on.
12: Just means Nolan's an elitist. Doesn't want all of us to experience everything. Even though this is a guy that's seen at the movies 3 or 4 times a week.
9: Yeah, look.
12: Buying popcorn and concessions.
9: And just so you know, just because Christopher Nolan does a movie doesn't mean it's got to be great.
5: Yes, it is.
9: No.
12: Michael Keaton, Jack Nicholson, better Batman and Joker combination.
9: Tenet.
5: I'm done talking.
9: Tenet was terrible.
5: Amazing.
9: Tell me what it was about.
5: The movie starts at the ending and ends with the beginning.
9: Oh, but what was it about? I saw the movie. Tell me, what was it about?
5: I can't spoil it for everybody.
9: No, you can't explain it because nobody knows what it was about.
12: It's from 2020. Have at it.
9: Nobody knows what it was about.
5: Yes.
9: Nobody.
5: Yes, they do.
9: No, they don't.
5: Saving the world.
9: Oh, that's so great.
12: He's going to run for politics pretty soon, man.
9: Nobody understands. And also, dude, Oppenheimer.
5: Stop.
9: I liked Oppenheimer. But it was 5 hours long.
12: Oppenheimer had me.
9: Come on, dude!
12: Gripping the whole time,
9: dude.
5: Tell him, Mike.
9: Dude, this is.
12: And then I went back and started rewatching the Peaky Blinders.
9: This is Oppenheimer. Oppenheimer was done really well. I think if they had focused on the building of the town, the building of the bomb, like that would have been. But they go through and make it this entire run, and they put in so much stuff. When the bomb gets detonated, okay. Okay, big scene in the movie. Obviously, you're watching. The audio was awesome. The effects were terrific, right? The bomb gets detonated. My wife turns to me and says, there's still over an hour left in this movie. And I turned and I said, no, blanking way. Like, way louder than I should have. And people in the theater looked at me like, what is going on? I'm like, there's no way. There's an hour plus left in this movie? There's over an hour. Are you kidding me with this? Come on, man.
12: I only had one complaint from it.
9: What's that?
12: How did you not get Sting's Russians in there?
9: I hope the Russians love their children too. It was too long. I'm going to put everything that I shot in. I felt like they used every inch of film. That's why you have editors. Like, I get that he's got carte blanche now and he has that impact in Hollywood and that reputation. But, dude, come on, man. I mean, every movie doesn't have to be 3 hours.
12: But the longer he goes in the movie, there is going to be more of an opportunity for you, if you've had a large Coke, to go to the bathroom and take your own bathroom break. Wasn't there an app at one point?
9: Did I miss anything?
12: What's the best place to take a bathroom break in a movie?
9: Yeah.
12: Wasn't that a thing for a while?
9: Hey, Christopher Nolan, anywhere. The first 45 minutes of Oppenheimer could have gone to the bathroom. Here, he's got a weird relationship with Yelena. Oh, okay. Where does that lay into the movie? Oh, it doesn't. It's we're showing you this. Oh, okay. So Florence Pugh is in the movie, and then what? Doesn't matter. Oh, okay.
12: Right. Were you not happy Florence Pugh was there?
9: I love Florence Pugh. I mean, I love they got her out of that cult in Sweden with dancing with the flowers around her, and they got her into the movie.
12: Come on,
9: she might
12: be the only person to ever do a press junket and someone gives her a giant thing of cheese because she loves to cook and she loves cheese, and she rips it open and takes and gnaws a giant chunk out of it going, wow, nutty, that's great cheese.
9: Hey,
12: it's like hanging out with you.
9: Let's have a dancing contest. As long as you're standing up dancing at the end, you're the winner. Hey, all right. What else happened? Oh, we drugged your boyfriend. He's going to be dead soon.
12: There's a guy in a bear outfit.
9: Yeah,
12: and Cheedy. Oh, Cheedy.
9: You bring it up and I get so sad for Cheedy. I know.
12: Well, I mean, he did go to the good place.
9: I mean, his leg is sticking out of the ground for no reason whatsoever. I mean, why is his leg sticking out of the ground?
5: Ask so many questions.
9: Dude, but again, Midsommar wasn't 8 hours long.
12: You get the 171-minute director's cut now available.
9: And again, Tyshirt right now is Googling a recap of Tenet, and he still can't explain it.
5: I already did.
9: You need the making of the making of Tenet. You need the Wikipedia of the Wikipedia of Tenet to explain what it
5: is. Great movie.
9: You can't, you know, you,
12: I'm going to be honest with you. I don't think I saw that one.
5: It's so good.
12: I think I skipped it.
9: Doesn't matter. I didn't even think that. I think he did this. I didn't need to edit this. Let's just, whatever we shot, put it together and put it out there.
5: You're such a hater.
9: Let's instead of having AI write it, everybody just shout random words, and that's going to be what John David Washington says throughout the entire movie. Oh, okay, great. Yeah, I mean, come on, man.
5: Why are you such a hater?
9: Come on.
5: You just want more remakes?
9: No, it was terrible. I just don't want another.
5: Why was it terrible? And then you poop on Oppenheimer?
9: Because I couldn't understand.
5: Yeah, God forbid, you know, his love life.
9: And what built him into
5: trying to save the world, too.
9: Wait, okay, this is Tenet, not Oppenheimer.
5: I'm talking about both.
9: Okay. Oppenheimer was just way too bleeping long.
5: No, it wasn't.
9: Yes, it was. It was so long.
12: Wait. I have a question to ask you out of all of that.
9: Okay.
12: And it's one you've heard from me before.
9: Okay.
12: Want to buy a John David Washington rookie card? Because there he is with the Rams.
9: Oh, okay.
12: From 2006.
9: Oh, very good. All right. Very nice. All right. I got his rookie card. It's all good. No, Christopher Nolan is a very talented director.
5: Oh,
9: is he? He's done some terrific movies.
5: Oh.
9: But not everything is great just because he does it. Not everything is a grand slam home run. Some are big strikeouts.
5: Like what?
9: Tenet, I just told you. What do you mean no?
5: Highly rated.
9: Okay, again. Give me one plot line from the movie that's not just a general, hey, they're trying to save the world. Give me one plot line from it. Yeah, go ahead.
5: Time is just an illusion.
9: Okay, no, I don't mean, don't give me something.
5: Don't ask if you don't want it.
9: Don't give me something that was said by Matthew McConaughey in the first season of True Detective.
5: All right.
9: Time is a flat circle.
5: Black molasses coming out of your mouth.
9: Dora Lang is the what? No, give me a very specific thing from the movie.
5: Okay.
9: And what it means.
5: They need to save the world.
9: Okay.
5: And they're being oppressed by wealthy tenants.
9: And what's a tenant?
5: Can't tell you.
12: All right, ready? Here we go. Rotten Tomatoes scores for Nolan work. The Odyssey currently highest at 96%.
5: Oh, yeah.
12: Followed by Memento. Followed by Batman Begins.
5: Good.
9: I'm Batman.
12: Tied with The Dark Knight.
5: Good.
9: Yeah, all those are good.
12: Then The Prestige.
9: Again, 8 hours long.
5: Stop.
9: Prestige was long.
5: Jason.
12: The audience loved Justice League at 92%. Oppenheimer, 91. Inception, 91. Dark Knight Rises at 90. Interstellar at 87.
9: Interstellar was good.
12: Following, going all the way back to 1998, at 85%. Dunkirk at 81%. Insomnia, 77%. The hell's wrong with people? That was great.
9: Yeah, Insomnia
5: incredible.
9: Was good.
5: Yeah,
12: Insomnia Tenet was at good. 76%. Producer of Man of Steel, 75%.
9: See, once you get into the DC universe, you lose me too.
12: Justice League, 67%.
9: You lose me.
12: Transcendence.
9: You lose me, man.
12: That was Johnny Depp.
9: Not everything. He's a 2 out of every 3 movie guy. That's kind
12: what
9: of
12: what did Meatloaf sing to you?
9: He's a 2.
12: And he never lied to you through song.
9: No, I hate when people do that. So a very interesting thing happened today at Fanatics Fest where LeBron James said, I'm not ready to name my new team yet.
12: I told you about it behind the curtain, Halliburton.
9: Yeah, I mean, hey, wait a minute. I'm going to write a song with that in it. So he goes on stage, says he's not ready. He's heard a bunch of teams, very cagey. LeBron enjoying all this process of, oh, I'm still out there and teams want me. And we got this today from none other than Heat President Pat Riley, who, speaking for one of the first times after obtaining Giannis Antetokounmpo in a big trade, right? Giannis with the Heat now, preferred destination. Riley was able to do that. And Riley making an allusion to LeBron James maybe being next because he's brought Giannis into the fold.
6: LeBron James like me. He likes Tenet and I like Insomnia. Shout out to Pat.
9: Why do you have Pat Riley talking like Hank Hill?
5: That's how he sounds.
12: Well, because the new season of Hank Hill premieres just in a couple of days.
7: Yeah, we landed the plane. Now there's another one we have to land, but
9: okay,
12: he was really proud of himself with that line, too.
9: And then he said, I sell propane and propane accessories. You see, we landed the plane. We got Giannis. Now another plane to land, which is LeBron, right? Now, I get it for a few teams to want LeBron. I get it for the Cavaliers. Makes sense for both sides. I get it for the Warriors. They would be able to run out the best 40-year-old basketball team that you could possibly see.
12: Oh, absolutely.
9: Man, hey, these guys will kill everybody at the Y. They'll only win 35 games in the West, but man, at the Y on Saturdays, they'll be deadly. I get it for a couple of teams. Certain times, though, I think you have to take a stand, because I'm just embarrassed for Pat Riley, because I'm old enough to remember when LeBron left the Heat. When LeBron showed up, marginalized Pat Riley's impact on the team, left. Pat Riley was mad when he opted out to leave, said, hey, we got unfinished business. You stay if you got the guts. Pat Riley was mad. It was harsh. The breakup was not great. And now, because it's 15 years later, hey, or, you know, 14 years later, Pat Riley's like, yeah, we can get LeBron. Yeah, we talked about it today. We talked to LeBron's people, but we're in a waiting game just like anybody else. But he says, we landed one plane, want to land another. There's lots of other good players to go out there for. I'm embarrassed. I want Pat Riley to have a spine, because this is where he's the ex that gets broken up with very publicly, goes on and lives his life for the next few years, and then the ex goes on, gets married, has some kids, changes jobs, moves out of the country, then comes back 15 years later, says, hey, maybe we can get back together. And the ex is like, yeah, time has stood still for me for 15 years, so yeah, hey, let's get back together. I'm embarrassed for that person. I'm embarrassed for Pat Riley. I know that it's LeBron James. He will make you better. LeBron is still a terrific player. He more gets his than makes you better. But if he's someone that can do that now and he's okay playing that kind of role, I'll play point guard for a little bit. I could play some small forward. I'll play some power forward. You can put me down low at the five if you want to. Like, I get where he has that value. But for Pat Riley, man, have a spine. Like, I remember how mad he did walking away from you after all of that. But yet, oh, yeah, hey, all is forgiven, going to land a plane again. There's a reason why when you get divorced from somebody, you don't get back together years later. There's a reason why. I mean, once in a while it happens.
12: 6 to 10%, according to a number of surveys I was looking at.
9: I still think that's way high. I don't think, maybe 6% of the people get divorced, get remarried again, maybe after like a couple marriages, like maybe a couple more. Hey, I got married two other times after that, going back to the beginning now. You know, like kind of like LeBron starting in Cleveland. I leave, I go back to Cleveland. I leave, I go back to Cleveland. But you don't get married again. You get divorced, you move on, you marry somebody else. The other person marries somebody else. Maybe you stay, you talk with each other because you have kids. Maybe you don't talk anymore at all. Whatever. But people just don't get back together. And this is what Pat Riley's doing. I'm embarrassed for the guy. Like, yeah, whatever you want. After all of this, you stay, you got the guts. We've moved on, blah, blah, blah, X, Y, and Z. And now it's, oh, hey, if LeBron, wait, you want to come back, we'll land this plane, we'll bring you back again, LeBron. It'll be great.
12: Yeah, cliche is time heals all wounds. Music is big and rich. You never stop loving somebody. You just start loving somebody else. And for Pat Riley, I mean, some of it is the look where he's at in his life cycle in the NBA and his basketball mortality and his mortality. Yeah. And it's the, can I get this back one more time? Can it give us a winner? Mm-hmm. And maybe you reconcile some of that, because it's been a while.
9: Yeah.
12: Right. I mean, it was a great quote.
9: Yeah.
12: But like anything, like we've all said things to each other, to your co-workers, to your family members, to your friends, to your kids. Like, I'd like to have that one back. Sometimes you can. Mm-hmm. Sometimes it bridges over a beer.
9: Yeah.
12: And a lot of times it's the next time the red light goes on if you're in our business. But, you know, in this case, it's been a lot of years. And Pat Riley would be thirsty to win. And if he thought that this could get him a run in the East where he can go vanquish those hated Knicks, he'd make a deal with the devil.
9: Dude,
12: actually, he kind of looks like Al Pacino in The Devil's Advocate. Tying it all the way back to,
9: who am I? I got so many names. That's a great direct line from Devil's Advocate.
12: That's a good movie.
9: I get it. And I get, you don't want him to go sign a player. No, sometimes stuff happens that it's like, I'm sorry, you can't come back. I can't have you back again. I look awful. I look weak. I look like LeBron's been running the team from 5,000 miles away for the past 14 years. Eventually he'll come back. He's just on a vacation. It's like the person that says, yeah, we're broken up now. You know, our careers are taking us in different directions, but I think we'll get back together. Dude, the person left and got married, has kids, changed jobs, lives in Canada, moved back, now lives in California. They're not coming back.
12: Now here's the question I have to ask for you. Do you think when Pat Riley left that message with Rich Paul to say the Heat were interested, did he sing it? Did he tap dance it? Like, what do you think that voicemail message, and how early in the process did he send that voicemail message?
9: You don't
12: message?
9: Think Pat was able to call LeBron directly?
12: No.
9: No, you think he had to leave a voicemail?
12: Wow. Well, if it ended as acrimoniously, I mean, you could find a guy, but I think Rich Paul and LeBron were very clear. They want to be courted, and they want you to embarrass yourself on a tape so they can use it in their documentary.
9: Oh,
12: wait, that's me. editorializing the back end.
9: I'm just embarrassed for Pat Riley. Exit out by DeFresca, exit Swollen Dome. Jason Smith, Mike Harmon live from the Fox Sports Radio studios. Coming up next, we talked about this last night.
12: Mm-hmm.
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5: Tell me the song from Tenet doesn't slide.
9: I asked you, explain to me the ending of Tenet.
5: I did.
9: And what did you say to me?
5: Oh, man.
9: What'd you say?
5: So good.
9: You said, they saved the world.
5: Yep.
9: And I said, but did they really? And you said, I don't know.
5: Because you got to go back to the beginning to watch. It's an infinite loop.
9: How did the big hot dog eating challenge involving Andres Cantor's goal call for Argentina go? We got that coming up in a couple minutes. But first, Bree Miro's got what's trending in the wide world of sports. What do you got for us, Bree?
20: Alrighty, guys. Well, the Mets, they got the win on the road to start off the second half of the Major League Baseball season. They defeated the Phillies 4-1. Francisco Alvarez hit 2 solo home runs in the win. Juan Soto did leave the game due to left calf soreness. Not expected to miss any time heading into the weekend. Major League Baseball also issued a new policy effective today, banning teams from accessing AI technology to shape in-game strategy on league-issued dugout iPads. The ratings were released for the All-Star Game, and close to 8.8 million viewers tuned in, making it the most watched All-Star Game since 2018. Upgrade your FIFA World Cup 2026 setup. 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The Home Depot official FIFA World Cup 2026 supporter is subject to availability. Spain will take on Argentina in the World Cup final. Spain is heading into the matchup with zero players with experience. While Argentina, they have 17 players who have some experience.
9: And the referees, don't forget the officials.
20: All the zebras.
4: It's the news desk.
9: Sorry.
4: It's not your editorializing, Smith.
9: Monty talks about her over-under that she's betting. I mean, come on.
20: I know. I wish I was that cool. I don't have my over-unders. I don't want to share them. You know? I'm not that cool.
9: Okay. I don't want to share. I know. You want to save them to make money on. I get that.
20: I know. I mean, because like if you guys saw my underdog, you're going to be like, wow, that's rough. You know? Like, rough dog.
4: Ah, look what you
9: did
4: there.
9: I see that. That was very good. Very good.
20: Like Billy Bob Jordan, you know?
9: Sure.
20: Yeah, okay. In the WNBA, the Fire beat the Mystics 75-56. Thank you for letting me hang out with you guys. Happy Thursday.
9: Great stuff. Happy Thursday, Bree.
20: Yeah, work on your hot dog eating skills, Jason. Bye.
9: I will try.
20: Okay, great.
9: Take it easy.
6: Bye, Felicia.
9: So, a weird thing last night. And again, if you missed it, you're going to hear it. We'll put it up on social media. It's going to be on our YouTube page. It'll be best of page as well. Andres Cantor had the goal of the goal call of the World Cup, which he does all the time. Argentina's second goal, the big setup by Messi that put them into the World Cup final on Sunday. And look, he's been dazzling us for the better part of the last 30 years, but his goal call yesterday was insanely good. It was like almost a minute long from beginning to end. And he said goal, and he called goal for a good 40 seconds.
4: Yeah.
9: So we got into this crazy conversation on the show last night, like going, I wonder, because I can eat a hot dog pretty fast. Could I eat a hot dog, just a hot dog, bun, mustard, in the time it took from him to start saying goal before he got to his last L? Could I eat an entire hot dog? So he said, let's do this tonight. The enterprising young Mike Harmon went to Costco, bought a bunch of hot dogs.
4: I did.
9: Brought them in. Now, the hot dogs were a little bit bigger than I expected them to be. The bun was a little bit more than I expected them to be.
4: It's a full 8-ounce or 8-inch dog.
9: So how did I do? Did I finish the hot dog before Andres Cantor finished his goal call? Did I not? You're going to hear how I did right now, but let me just tell you from the beginning, I was more than a little nervous. So again, I got 40 seconds from the beginning of the call to eat it. I tell you, man, I didn't feel good. Then I felt good. Now I don't feel as good.
4: Everybody with rapt attention. I mean, you could see the excited nature of the crew is fully assembled. I mean, Julian has popcorn.
9: Yeah. Get your popcorn ready. So we'll start this now. To win, I either have to say done or slam the table when I done. I'll try to say done.
4: If you collapse, I'll just start talking over you.
9: I'll try to say done. Wow, that hurt my
4: Take
9: ears.
4: That for data.
5: Just getting pumped.
9: That hurt my ears.
4: Fizdale.
9: Now I got that adrenaline running
4: through me. Fizdale hammer.
9: I'll try to say done.
4: Okay.
9: So that would be the official. But if I'm done, I slap, that's the same thing.
4: Yeah.
9: All right.
4: Slap.
9: All right. Now I don't really need breathing exercises. I just need to get ready to go. And when I say play it, you play it. I'll start eating when he starts with his goal. Do me a favor.
5: Don't overstep.
9: Play the beginning of it for me so I know when I'm expecting him to say goal, just so I know when I'm expecting him to
7: say goal. Messi engancha y va, tiró con la derecha.
9: Okay. All right. Very good. I got it now. Okay.
4: Got it?
9: Very good. Okay. I got it. Okay. All right. So here we go. So hang on. All right. This is perfect. All right. The temperature
4: Zap
9: is good
4: him
9: enough.
4: Again.
9: The temperature is good enough. This is heated up in the microwave.
4: Okay.
9: This is a much more chewier bun. But okay. You know what? Look, I'm going to see and see how far we get. All
4: right. So now ready? You're excuse making.
9: Let me cut a couple of deep breaths. Hang on. Boy, it's a little bigger than I thought it would be. A couple of deep breaths. Ready? Just remember you're hungry. You've eaten hot dogs this fast before.
8: I'm going to eat that ass up.
9: Okay. I got it. Tyshu, you can't.
5: I'm hyping you up.
9: I got to get in the right frame of mind, man. I got to be right mentally. Or I'm Team USA and I show up flat against Belgium. Come on, man. I can't have that. Now, I'm not going to do the whole dip the bun in the water like Joey Chestnut does. That's not really eating a hot dog. That's just finding a way to put a hot dog bun in your body. Not going to
4: do it. Okay. Yeah, all right.
9: All right, so here we go. All right, hang on. Give me three deep breaths. Two. All right, Tyshirt, play it.
7: Messi, engancha y va, tiró con la derecha.

0: was there.
1: Gol Argentino!
0: Oh!
1: Asistencia!
0: All right, he was able to shovel it into his gullet, but couldn't finish the...

0: those last two plus bites.
1: You selfish bastard.
0: To where he kind of looked like a chipmunk at the end.
2: Yeah, it was.
0: This was not a gourmet sausage that you found at, you know, some farm you were staying at. Yeah. And they had, you know, the picture of the animal that it was processed from. No, this was just a standard hot dog.
2: It was a bigger hot dog than I thought. The bun
0: was a little bigger than I thought it would be. No,
2: the bun was a little bit chewier.
0: Mm-hmm.
2: Like, I think if instead of a Costco hot dog, if I had one of those, like, ballpark hot dogs that are, like, $9, but they're really tiny, like, that I might have been able to do.
0: You mean the ones that are, you know, the bread isn't really bread? Like, this actually has a little bit of heft to it.
2: Yeah, like that,
0: might actually be, a little more of a pure bread-like product.
2: I think it was
0: good on them.
2: It was the sesame seeds on the bread.
0: Sesame seeds?
2: Yeah, I did a sesame seeds.
0: Took you down.
2: I would have been okay with that. Yeah. But I did. I felt like I had to chew a lot because the bun was really difficult.
0: Well, I mean, you also heated it in the microwave, so you dried it out a little bit.
2: Still eating it now. Yeah, it took me a while to finish because I got the entire, right before the last goal call, I got the entire rest of it in my mouth. But it was still there. I'm not going to lie to you. I was still there at the end. You saw when Andres Cantor finished his goal call.
0: Yeah, as you heard me say in the play-by-play, and I didn't want to speak over the goal too much. That first bite you got into your head, you were savoring it. I'm like, it's a hot dog, man. It's a hot dog. No disrespect to the fine purveyors of Kirkland / Costco. But, I mean, you've had a hot dog before. Like I said, it wasn't some gourmet sausage. Like, wow, that's some really good stuff. Like, you go to a farmer's market, and it's like, wait, you guys curated that yourself? You made that yourself? Can't wait to try it. And maybe there's a flavor profile that just catches you off guard. Here, it was a bun, some mustard, and your standard 8-inch dog.
2: Yeah. Now, I could have done a couple of things. Like, because it was a very big bun, if you had a Costco hot dog, I could have potentially just ripped the half the bun off because it was big enough where I could have just molded it around the hot dog and you would have known.
0: No, VAR would have got you though.
2: Or I could have just hollowed out some of the bun to make it easier. But no, I respect the game. So I played it straight up. And I was close and I didn't win. But in the end, I had a hot dog. And then 3 minutes later, I had another one. We got done with the contest and I had another hot dog. And then about 20 minutes ago, I had a third hot dog. So I had three hot dogs tonight.
0: I was like the devil, though. Like, you started talking about it. It's like, I might be able to go for another hot dog. It's like, funny, I have one here on a plate ready to go.
2: Armin just hands him going, here's your next hot dog.
0: Here's another hot dog.
2: Oh, hey, thank you. I appreciate that.
0: No, I mean, it was a good bit. And obviously, as we were talking about it yesterday, and it's like, the sixth time that he goes back for a goal or fifth?
2: Yeah, the sixth time he kind of just peters out and says, that's it.
0: And then he ties up the play and makes it official.
2: Yeah.
0: And we only get two more games now.
2: Yeah, I know. Yeah, I mean, people forget, we get that third place game that apparently England doesn't want to play now.
0: Yeah, nobody wants to play.
2: Yeah. No, we don't want to play. Okay, again, we talked about how odd that was last night.
0: Yeah, I mean, that one's in Miami, right?
2: Yeah.
0: No. So let's see what the secondary market gives us today, shall we? Tickets as low as $6.35.
2: See, that should be third place game, $50. That should be the top price for a third place game. Especially if you don't know how much is Mbappe going to play? How much is Harry Kane going to play? How much is Jude Bellingham going to play? Like, come on, man. You can't give me that kind of money for a third place game.
0: Well, I mean, they might have a wink, wink, nod, nod agreement where they both go for five goals in a battle for the
2: Now, that'd be okay. Boot. I always think you should treat that as a stat padding game, right? It's a third place game. Treat it like
0: especially if you're Mbappe.
2: Treat it like it's an all-star. I want that game to be like 8-7, Kane scores 5, Bellingham scores 3, Mbappe scores 7.
0: What was the French coach? His contract, though, is he done?
2: Yeah,
0: since they're not playing for anything officially.
2: Maybe you let like Zidane's coach a team.
0: I don't know, maybe.
2: Why not?
0: Headbutt someone.
2: Yeah, but make it like that. Get like famous alums that can come back and play. Oh, hey, look, David Beckham's going to play for England a little bit. This would be kind of fun. Wayne Rooney's going to play a little bit. Oh, it's kind of fun.
0: Oh, Wayne Rooney.
2: Yeah,
0: look at you.
2: Like, dude, make it fully like that. Okay, maybe I'll watch. That'd be fun.
0: Yes, $635 there. By way of contrast, for our championship match.
2: Well, that's the championship of the World Cup.
0: The get-in price has gone up over $3,700.
2: Yeah. I mean, look, this may be the last time you get to see Messi in a World Cup game, right? I mean, you want to say, okay, maybe is he going to play four more

0: Waste a lot of valuable time.
1: I had a thing in my head where I said, okay, he calls goal six times. If the first three times I can take three big bites, and for the last couple when they get shorter, I just have the last bite to finish, that's what I was feeling pretty good at. But then... No, it's great in theory.
0: Like many things in our tenure here at Fox Sports Radio.
1: Great in theory.
0: In theory.
1: Yeah, it was great in theory. Great in theory, but did not do it.
0: But in the end, you gave it the old college try.
1: But in the end, I had three hot dogs tonight.
0: But also, you know what I found out? I didn't realize there was one so close to the studio. So you know what? This can be resurrected.
1: Okay, very good. Yeah,
0: with a double chunk chocolate chip cookie.
1: If we're doing chocolate chip cookies, I know I could do a whole cookie in 40 seconds.
0: Well, yeah.
1: Yeah, I mean, that's...
0: it's pretty easy. Yeah.
1: Exit Al Badafresca, Exit Swollen Dome, the Jason Smith Show with my best friend, Mike Harmon. Coming up next, the big surprise name you're going to start hearing out there before the trade deadline in Major League Baseball. Jason and Mike. 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
1: Of course we are.
0: I like the Minnie Mouse dance. She just goes side to side.
2: Hot dog, diggity dog. Now we got ears. It's time for cheers. Hot dog.
0: So the video's just gone up on social media. I put it out on my Twitter account, at How About a Fresca, Fox Sports Radio. 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
1: Thanks to Emmy. Thanks to Julian. Thanks, of course, to Alex Teichert for all their efforts this evening. And Brianna at the news desk.
0: Tonight was the beginning of the second half, end quote, of the Major League Baseball season. One game tonight, the Mets and the Phillies. Best night all year for the Mets. They won a game.
1: Standalone.
0: Only game in town, and the Mets won, right?
1: Hey, anybody that wanted baseball, you know what they got. Bang!
0: Now, this game was... The precursor to this game was the report today out of New York that outside of five players, the Mets are going to listen on everybody on their team, right? They're going to listen on everybody outside of, obviously, Juan Soto, Carson Bench, and A.J. Ewing, two young outfielders, Everett Up, who were both terrific, Nolan McClain and Christian Scott, who won the game tonight, six innings, one run. Outside of those five, the Mets are listening on everybody, which is great because the Mets have something for everybody. High-priced veterans that are underperforming, Freddie Peralta got it. Lower-priced, younger vets that maybe need a change of scenery, like Brett Beatty, yeah, we got that too. Left-handed relievers, oh, we got them. We got Minter. We got Brooks Raley. Whatever you want, the Mets have it.
1: Are you selling mattresses or used cars?
0: Whatever you want.
1: Trying to get me into a studio, one-bedroom or two-bedroom, spinning a giant sign on the street corner.
0: I'm putting a big cowboy hat going, you want to come down to the great Mets sell-off for 2026?
1: And we'll get you a couple of wacky, waving, inflatable tube men behind you.
0: And the big thing for the Mets is that they're the big money, big market team that is selling at the deadline. Not many teams can sell because teams like the Red Sox and the Tigers, who we thought were going to sell a few weeks ago, they're not now. The Sox are right back in the playoff hunt. So are the Tigers. The Mets are uniquely at the bottom where they have players, veterans on expiring contracts, guys that can die. They have a lot of value. So it's good. So tonight was almost like when you get in the mail one of those flyers from whatever, whatever supermarket club you belong to, whatever shopping club you belong to, going, hey, here's a sneak preview of our big sale that we're going to have next week. Here's some of the items that are up on sale. That was tonight. One game in Major League Baseball. Everybody needs something. I get to watch the Mets and go, oh, I like that guy. I like that guy. I like that guy. We're going to go get that guy. We'll go get that guy. Let's get that guy. That's what it was. Hey, I got a preview of the big sale coming up.
1: No, that's it. It's at this point, we got the Mets. We got a lot of theory testing. I think where it's going to be most active is teams looking for relief pitcher.
0: Well, it always is.
1: Like this even more pronounced. I mean, the most prominent name being Aroldis Chapman.
0: Yeah.
1: Once again. But
0: that's you want Luke Weaver, you want a great setup guy that's not getting scored on? Luke Weaver, right? Hey, you want a closer that sometimes is good, but you got to worry about, oh, we got that for you too in Devin Williams. Oh, we
1: right
0: got,
1: now,
0: that's great.
1: If you're the Mets, though, you are absolutely hoping that those teams that were riding the Lightning, right? Are we in? Are we out? The Scooble stuff with Detroit, looking over at Boston, look at some of the teams. Because what could happen is, I mean, the Yankees get healthy and everything goes to hell in that division. But, you know, you're looking at your wild card race and whatever. How much of a contender are we for real? We got 2 weeks. And if you're Stearnsy and you're Cohen, you're sitting there going, I really need them to get hot. And you're starting to look at schedule watching for the next 2 weeks. Yeah. Like, oh, good. They play who? Okay, good. They got a four game with the A's? Fantastic.
0: Now, the one name that is huge here that you didn't hear me say the Mets say is off limits is Francisco Lindor.
1: Yeah.
0: Very distinctly not on that list of the five guys they wouldn't listen on. Now, you want to know how this is going to go? You want to hear a Met fan like me? I'll tell you. I don't think that this was thrown out there to get Francisco Lindor traded by the deadline. He's a different player this year than he was the last few years. 2024 was incredible. Last year was okay enough for him, but he was just a little bit different. This year, he's not nearly as invested. He doesn't seem as invested. His head and his heart don't seem as into it. His fielding is falling off. He's hitting 200. He's injured. For whatever reason, he's not the same guy. Maybe it's he doesn't get along with Soto. He doesn't feel great in that clubhouse. Maybe he's mad that Steve Cohen didn't make him the captain. Or maybe he's mad that all the other guys got traded. He's the one guy left. For whatever reason, though, he's not the same player. So what I think the Mets are doing now is they're distinctly not saying you're untouchable, because they want to see him to get back to being that player over the second half of the season. Because if not, they will trade him in the offseason when offloading his contract is a little bit easier. This is $180 million he is owed, and that's not an easy thing to do at the deadline. The Mets have to figure out money they got to eat. How much are we going to keep? How much are we going to go? This is not something easy to do now. But the Mets, I think this is out there specifically to see, can we motivate him the rest of the season? And if we don't, then we're moving on from the rest of this contract, because we're getting declining returns from Francisco Lindor. We'll do it in the offseason when it's a lot easier and we have a better idea of what the fiscal adjustments is going to look like, money-wise, new collective bargaining, whatever it is. But this is out there just to motivate him for the second half. I don't think he's getting dealt, but that could happen at the end of the year.
1: Well, it also tells inquiring minds, at least come to the table. We'll figure it out. But it's very hard for other teams to take on the monies. As we talked about, when you talk about the new CBA, potential work stoppage, hard caps, even if stuff's grandfathered in, it does preclude you from making other moves, because that's a lot of cash that needs to be absorbed.
0: Yeah. I mean, you'll see a lot of it. He's going to be the big hot name bandied about. The Yankees should get him. The Dodgers should go get it. Whatever it's going to be, I don't see that happen. Unless they get blown away, he's going to be a Met, and then he gets traded in the offseason.
1: That's how it's going to go. Hey, 1-0 in the second half, though, buddy.
0: Excellent.
1: And you almost ate that hot dog.
0: We're the best team in baseball since the All-Star break.
1: Yeah!
0: Oh, I like that. Coming up next, my buddy Ben Maller. This is Fox Sports Radio. Hot dog, Gio. We are Fox Sports!
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28: 3-1 is launched to left. Marsh going back. It's over his head. He turns and it's gone. It snuck over the railing and left into the flower bed. Francisco Alvarez with his second home run of the game.
27: Mets Radio Network on the call. They defeated the Phillies 4-1. Francisco Alvarez hit two solo home runs for his seventh career multi-home run game. Juan Soto did leave in the middle of the game due to left calf soreness, but the team says nothing to worry about and he'll be good for the rest of the weekend. Phillies reliever Brad Keller has a torn UCL and is expected to miss the rest of the season. The ratings have been released for the All-Star game and close to 8.8 million viewers tuned in on Fox, making it the most watched All-Star game since 2018. When it comes to the Home Run Derby on Netflix, it averaged 5.3 million viewers, lowest average since 2003. I'm Brianna Muro.
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33: Open for business. There's a price tag on everything. Welcome in the beginning of another night of the Ben Maller Show. We are in the air everywhere as we take up bandwidth and attempt to pull a fast one. Coast to coast, border to border, and beyond on the vast and weirdly powerful microphones of FSR emanating live from the pillar. As in the pillar of strength, guaranteed human from the world famous
0: Fox Sports Radio Studios, where Mikey the Insomniac, who said he was having phone issues in Tampa, and that was months ago. 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See, it's subject to availability. And then, for some reason, the grill sergeant, we hadn't heard from the grill sergeant in a while, he said, Ben, listen, I need you to do me a solid. I said, what's that, grill sergeant? I said, listen, I got to know where I can watch these final couple games in the World Cup. I said, well, listen, there's really only one that matters. That's the final game. But if you want to watch the third place game, grill sergeant, good for you. The excitement of the FIFA World Cup is now streaming live on Fox One, the official English streaming platform to catch every unforgettable moment. Fox One brings the action straight to your screen so you never miss a goal. Download Fox One and experience the FIFA World Cup live. We'll do it. We'll do it live.
1: Do it
0: I'll
1: live.
0: Do it. You do it. And then J. Dot from Utah. 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And I apologize. We will. I know we're interrupt the meat of the show here. We'll get back to that at some point. Before we get into the monologue, I really wanted to thank everyone that was part of the Mallorpalooza. And we've got a little bit left in the Mallorpalooza bonus coverage, bonus time. You know, they do that in soccer. Right? They have bonus time and all that for stoppages. So we've decided in honor of the World Cup, either that or we effed up the clock. There's two more acts that we didn't get to that were already in the can, as we like to say. So later on, we'll have the bonus time, the leftovers, if you will, which are not really leftovers. And we will have that coming up a little bit later on. So great job by everybody from the religious revival, Andrew in Bakersfield, that started the Mallorpalooza, all the way till Hip Hop Marcel from Brooklyn. It was a wonderful, wonderful night. Our lead this hour, though, is from not far away from Marcel in Brooklyn, the Metropolitans. That's a baseball team, not a good one. They kicked off the post-All-Star stretch with a win over the Fightin' Phils in the beginning of the second half. Now, what I love about this is, you know, the game, baseball, the marketing geniuses, the same marketing geniuses that for some reason thought Will Ferrell should pop up at the Home Run Derby for no reason, and they needed 8,000 distractions at the All-Star game. These geniuses said, you know, we're going to have a showcase game because there's nothing the men, women, and children of American sport fandom need than to watch the Mets in an island game. And this was an island game. It's just hilarious. It's like when they schedule Monday night football, Thursday night football, you know, before the year, and they don't, early in the year, they don't flex, and then you get a dog food game. You get a dog food game like week 6 or 7. It's just terrible. This is, the Phillies aren't bad. The Mets are terrible. Mets, so they won. Who cares? The better story, though, is at the flea market. And I don't know if you were following that or not. Maybe not. We've learned that the Metropolitans are reportedly willing, they are willing to listen to trade offers for Francisco Lindor. However, there's a catch. You got to read the fine print, the minutia. Only if another team is prepared to meet an extraordinarily high asking price for their shortstop. Now, the big catch is also the contract. It's a humdinger of a contract for Lindor. He's owed a significant amount of money over the long haul, and the Komodo dragon in the room. Lindor also possesses a full no trade clause, which means full trade, no trade protection. He's a 10-5 guy and all that. He's got the no trade thing, but it meaning that he would have to approve any deal himself. He'd have to sign off on it. So that is a good jumping off point. Let us discuss the question. What are the chances that Francisco Lindor gets traded by the Mets? The deadline's coming up here in early August as we sit here in the middle of July. So my thoughts, I've got Sweet Baby Ray's barbecue sauce, One Percenter, and Dean Martin. And those are three things that have never been combined together, but we're going to do that, and we're going to make a dirty water dog. A dirty water dog is what we're going to make. All right, now, when you ask a question, what are the chances that Lindor gets traded? We have to fire up the Maller Trade-O-Meter. The Maller Trade-O-Meter has been activated. We're going to set the Maller odds on this at plus 375. Now, that implies a 21% chance. All right, 21% chance, which, oh, by the way, that 210 chance is also the, it just is a quinky dink. It's Lindor's current abysmal batting average for the Mets, 210. So 21%. He's got the three musketeers working against him. Bad attitude, bloated contract, and he's at the tail end of his prime. Good afternoon, good evening, and good night. The vibe right now from Lindor. He's the co-worker who's got a lot to say, a lot of complaints at the office about meetings. However, never seems to show up prepared. There's always something a little off with Lindor. Now, another question. Who would even consider a deal for Francisco Lindor at this particular point? So using the time-tested process of elimination, a number of teams you get rid of. One of the teams that you would normally get rid of, you wouldn't in this case. And I circled, and I did this on my notes app, but I circled Cleveland. I said, well, there's no way. Yeah, the Guardians are a bunch of tightwads. I get that. A, Lindor played there. B, the Guardians, if they can get the Mets to eat some cash, big if, that's his original team. He was a star. His coming-of-age story was in Cleveland as a star player in baseball, and they're competitive. The American League is wide open. There's no great team in the American League. They are very conservative. It's rather embarrassing. They're named after a bridge because of you wokesters, and so a reunion would provide a nice boost for the team formerly known as the Cleveland Indians. Then there are the Blue Jays. Oh, Canada! A disappointing season. They clearly have needs. They lost Bo Bichette. They didn't really replace him, and so there's some needs on the infield, and they would like to have a nice, shiny upgrade at shortstop there, I am told, in Toronto. How about the Yankees? Now, that would have a little razzle-dazzle, and if the Mets are convinced Lindor blows, send him over to the Bronx. Well, crosstown rivalry, right? Send him on the Cross-Bronx Expressway. Send him over there. Massive buzz. We all know Anthony Volpe has been flat-out bad. How bad is he? He's so bad, he was at the game when I threw out the first pitch of the WooSox game, playing for Scranton Wilkes-Barre in AAA. That's how bad he is. And then you've got the Diamondbacks. They love swallowing bad contracts. Well, though they don't. How about Nolan Arenado? They picked him up. He's average. He stinks. So anyway, there's options. And by the way, let me point out, Ken Rosenthal, Baseball Insider, remember a couple weeks ago he said he did not believe the Mike Francesa-inspired trade rumors about Francisco Lindor because in the wisdom of Rosenthal, it didn't come from the beat writers, in quotes. I guess now it's in place. So the Pope was right. Francesa was right. As I surmised, Francesa, he's buddies with a lot of rich people in New York who are Wall Street types who hang out with other Wall Street types. The guy that owns the Mets is a Wall Street type. So it's more likely than not. He's got pretty good sourcing when he's tossing that out. Good luck to Kenny Rosenthal. I recommend some sweet Baby Ray's barbecue sauce for the hoagie of crow. Maybe some onions on that, a little bell pepper, and enjoy your crow sandwich. And just the fact that the Mets are now even entertaining offers for Lindor, that is a drastic sea change for the Mets here. That's a 180 organizational reset. Is it on the horizon? Stay tuned. Developing hot. .. One thing that is not developing hot at all, that would be the report card. Well, what are you talking about? The report card? I don't know what you're talking about. That would be from the Home Run Derby. The All-Star Game did very well. It was on Fox, and you watched. The 2026 Home Run Derby on Netflix averaged just 5.3 million viewers. And you say, well, that seems like a decent number. Well, there's like 300 million people in America. But that is the least watched Home Run Derby in a generation. You got to go back to over 20 years ago. In the early 2000s, the last time the Home Run Derby did this poorly. The Derby, this year, first time since 1994 that it was not televised by the small cable channel out of Bristol, Connecticut. It's all part of this new multi-year agreement with Netflix and Major League Baseball. They lost roughly 400,000 viewers. Oh, no, it was 400,000. It was the number I looked at. 400,000 viewers from last year, despite the fact that they were on a seemingly bigger platform. There was a lot of promotion for the Home Run Derby, its streaming debut. Question, the MLB Home Run Derby on Netflix had its worst rating in a generation. Is this major, minor, or meaningless? So for baseball, it's meaningless because they've already got their money. It's not great. For Netflix, it's major embarrassing. Despite blowing tons of cash and bringing in a guy that makes you flip the channel off, Barry Bonds, just a complete a-hole, and Albert Pujols, who's not very entertaining, they pulled 1990s public access cable TV ratings. If you're old enough to remember, they used to have these things called public access, which is kind of like YouTube. It was just on cable television. The actual contest was a classic. That's the thing that's really kicked to the nuts. It was really good. The Cardinals' Jordan Walker upset the hometown hero, Kyle Schwarber. And it's too bad the amateur hour broadcast completely sucked at a time you cannot suck for Netflix. We got awful camera angles, basic stats that even non-nerds like did not make the graphics on the TV. There was the cringeworthy Will Ferrell comedy routine that distracted from everything, and Major League Baseball trying to look cool. They want to be hip. They want to be with the cool kids. However, they ended up looking like the embarrassing old uncle who gets on TikTok. Like, what are you doing, dude? You're too old for that. And sure, the spin doctors claim that this is the spin from baseball. Well, they got a lot of younger viewers, younger demo. However, that did not offset losing, was it 10% of their audience year to year? And if Apple sold, let me ask you, if Apple sold 10% fewer iPhones, how would that affect the price of the stock? I think it would crater. I think it would go down. And Major League Baseball's Home Run Derby, the good news for baseball when it comes to their relationship with Netflix, the Home Run Derby is truly a one percenter, meaning they drew about 1.6% of the total Netflix global audience. You understand? Netflix is on, they have 325 million global paid subscribers. Do some math on that. What's the cheapest price for Netflix? 325 million global paid subscribers. And the Home Run Derby drew 5.3 million. So that means there were another 319 million other people who had Netflix, had access to Netflix, and had no interest in watching the Home Run Derby. So you can't call it a new era when the audience is sprinting the opposite direction. So if this is the streaming innovation, give me back to the old boring stuff we had before. Not a great start. Not a great start. You combine that with that joke of a first Netflix broadcast between the Yankees and the Giants with all kinds of dumb bits. Looking so good. That's this whole crossover thing not really resonating with the base, who are the core of the broadcast. Now, last word. We transition from baseball. We go across the way to the land of LeBron. Cannot go more than 10 minutes without mentioning the name LeBron. So LeBron James made his first public appearance since he announced he was quitting the Lakers. And he announced, did you hear the big announcement? You did? Yeah? You're a liar. He didn't announce anything. He refused to reveal his next team. He was at that Fanatics Fest where they price gouge you there in New York. And when asked if there was a decision that was still to be made, LeBron, doing some cheeseball podcast for friends and family, said immediately he shut it down, said that he had already agreed to not discuss it. Now, I don't do interviews anymore because these guys are so terrible. When I used to do interviews, though, I always love when I'd get a memo from some PR hack. Well, he's willing to go on with you, but he won't talk about this. Well, that's the only thing we want to talk about. Well, he don't want to talk about it. Well, why is he doing the interview? Well, he won't do the interview. Fine, don't do the interview, jackass, you dumb jackwagon. What's wrong with you? It's so stupid. Like, you go in, who cares? LeBron, you've been doing this your entire life. You can get asked a tough question. You can't dodge the question. Yeah, I'm not talking about that. I am not doing that. Really? Okay. All right, wonderful. Now, LeBron did tease the fact of what's ahead, saying he's looking forward to what unfolds next and that it's going to be pretty fun wherever he lands, emphasizing he's entering the final stage of his NBA career. More on that later. LeBron also acknowledging that he won't keep everyone waiting forever, just close to forever, saying, I won't hold you guys up too much longer. Thank God, LeBron. Of course, it doesn't really matter to me. I got a show to do, whether you sign tomorrow. You could go sign with a team in China. I got to still do the show. LeBron declined to say any timeline or hints about his next destination. So quickly, the question, why is LeBron James taking so long to decide his next NBA landing spot? So this is simple. All right, this is peak LeBron theater. The man runs these off-season clinics like he's at residency at Caesar's Palace in Vegas, back when they used to have free parking and took care of the people that gamble. Not anymore, of course, because they don't do that. But they're turning free agency into a bloated Marvel sequel. A lot of ego and some just boring storylines. LeBron has mastered, if he was a baseball player, the check-me-out jaw.

0: Dog around the bases, the only cardio powered entirely by ego. And we know that LeBron from years past loves the public courtship, basking in the love notes and the chocolates and the free drinks and from those desperate executives. And there's no speed dating with LeBron. He wants to be wined and dined. Someone just hand him a bottle and crank up Dean Martin's That's Amore. He wants the love. Yeah, wants it. He's a total LeBron, an energy vampire, and he leaves these front office executives emotionally and mentally depleted. Well, he picks a team that compliments him the most for how he looks on his different angles on Instagram. And so it's supposedly a three-horse race between the Cadavers, the Heatles, and the Sixers, with the Warriors coming up on the outside until he decides... we'll just keep living our lives, because what else are we going to do? The NBA waiting around. LeBron's simply waiting for that dopamine hit to kick in. He wants, give me the dopamine. I need the dopamine. Okay, calm down. It is the Ben Maller Show as we roll on here through the overnight. Now, we mentioned the Mallerpalooza was a huge success. You guys outdid yourself yet again this year, which is somewhat troubling, but it keeps getting better and better. Because now it's got to get better next year. But either way, we are here hanging out, and we had some leftover acts that we did not get to, and it's considered like bonus time. You know, they do like the bonus time in the football at the World Cup and all that. So it's our version of the bonus time. Now, in the meantime, we will get back to taking phone calls, regular phone calls, and comments on X at Ben Maller. That's at Ben Maller if you'd like to be part of the show on the X machine. And if you follow the show on Instagram and on Facebook, there's a couple of photos of that really cool hat Dorco, the comedian, sent over from Hawaii. So it's the only piece of Mallerpalooza merch that is readily available. It's got that Hawaiian writing on it, so it's kind of cool. Anyway, check that out on the Facebook and Instagram pages. And you say, well, I don't really know where that is. I mean, why would you do? You can't promote something. You're not going to tell me where it is. I need to know where it is. All right, stop your complaining. The Instagram page, Ben Maller on Fox. The Facebook page for the show, Ben Maller Show. Okay? That's it. That's all. That's all she wrote. And again, 877-99 on Fox, on X, at Ben Maller. Straight ahead, bonus time. The hidden files of the Mallerpalooza. We'll get to that, and we will do it next. However, it is now the A block. What hour is it? Let's find out.
1: Here we go. 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

0: You are locked in, live and local in your eardrums. We thank you for hanging out with us. It is I, Bill Miller. And if you missed the Mallorpalooza, later today we'll have a recap when we go back into the pod studio. Not the radio studio, the pod studio. For the Fifth Degree podcast, you'll hear all about the Mallorpalooza. We have some bonus coverage we'll get to coming up in a couple minutes, but that's the Ben Maller Show podcast.
1: Thank God for the internet.
0: It's all over that interweb stuff. And unfortunately, I'm too cheap to pay for bots because most of the internet is fake. And I could have the top podcast. I could be like Joe Rogan if I just paid for bots, but I don't make enough to pay for the bots. So, hey, we need your help. We need real people to listen to the podcast. So check that out. In the meantime, we're doing this show. And if you'd like to be part, any post-game reaction to the Mallorpalooza 2026, you can say hello at Ben Maller on X. Or call in at 877-99 on Fox and say hello to our friend, Lorena, who's right there.
2: She's Hi, Bill.
0: Don't talk to me. FSR Tech Queen. Very thorough judging from Lorena. She took copious notes for the segment we did yesterday. And Koopa Loop, a Bronco fan. That's a Bronco fan. Yeah. And again, your comments can and will be used against you in the court of sports radio. So please, please act accordingly. All right, back to it we go. And a lot of reaction to what has been going on here. This is just beginning. A little hot Francisco Lindor talk. Those of you that have Maller Plus, I know exactly what's coming up tonight. You're settled in. It's money well spent, as you know. Let's see here. Ferg Dog writes in. He says, hey, Canada, how about you do something about your wildfires? I can barely breathe thanks to you turkeys and stop pronouncing the letter Z as Z. You sound ridiculous. I didn't know the smoke was going all the way to Fullerton. I had no idea. A late night drug tester says, I'm sure LeBron would have made the announcement yesterday, but after listening to the first hour of the Mallorpalooza, he thought it was the Sabbath, a day of rest. Sean says, hey, Maller, you and the militia would have been stalking King James all weekend at Fanatics Fest, like all these stands that laid thousands to attend. That's a lot of fanboys. They don't have enough towels at Fanatics Fest for all the brown nosers, the jock sniffers who are out there. Do you see how much? We talked about this a while back. I kind of forgot about the story because I try to forget the show every time we end the show. But the LeBron James, not LeBron, it was Jalen Brunson. Jalen Brunson, for a photo of Jalen Brunson, how much is that going to cost you, this thing? Over $900 for a photo. A photo. I can go on AI right now and have a photo. In fact, Alf will do it for me. And I can have a photo with me and Jalen Brunson and not spend $900. I'll just have Alf do it. Yeah. Alf, the alien upon us, says, I cannot wait for bonus time of the Mallorpalooza. Yeah, yeah. We did not. Some of you were upset. Well, you said you were going to have us vote and we didn't get to vote on the top four. And I don't understand it. I will put it. The top four on the X machine. You'll be able to vote all weekend. I'll leave the thing open all weekend for the podcast people and the people that listen late and all that stuff. All right. All weekend. And so that's the deal. Okay. Just at this moment, we're not doing it because I had some other acts that we wanted to play and we're going to play them. And we will have later on normal. Some of you saying, are you still doing the jokes? Yeah. Yeah. We're doing the jokes. I know it sounded like yesterday was Big Ben's Lame Jokes of the Week because a lot of the guys did comedy. I get it, and it's very difficult to do. Our buddy Eric in Kansas, I thought, really did do pretty good. Do pretty good on that. So I thought he did solid, as the voting said, as the voting showed. So, yeah. Anyway, all right. We will get some reaction. Let's see, who do we have? Who else do we have on the X machine before we get to the axe? DJ Spin in San Diego. Patrick says, hello, Benjamin. The first 15 to 20 minutes of the Home Run Derby on Netflix was just buffering, buffering, and buffering. Not great. Eileen in San Francisco says, time to take LeBron Or take your time, LeBron, rather. Just don't add yourself to the Golden State Warriors. Yeah, they would be the Golden Girls. Would they do a cruise? Like Rob Parker, my buddy Rob, loves the Golden Girls. He went on a Golden Girls cruise. So if the Warriors get LeBron, they could have Steph Curry, Draymond, and, hey, Klay Thompson could be bought out, and he could go back. Bring him back. Yeah, Scrooge in the Bay Area, no longer part of the Younger Demo, writes it. He says, last night's Palooza showed me that Ben Koop and Lorena and Inkater are all tone deaf. Arguably the worst judging out of the 10 years I've been listening to the show. Wow, how about that? Shots fired by Scrooge. However, I will say last night's Palooza was the greatest one in the last few years. So that seems like a backhanded comment. The judging was great, other than Koop. And Lorena, I thought the judging was good. No. I thought my judging was on point. Yeah.
2: I was Spock's, so thorough, it's ridiculous.
0: You did take a lot of notes. I've never seen you that prepared for anything, Lorena. You were into it.
2: I had to stay organized.
0: You were a woman on a mission. You were going to make sure you got everything. You took notes down, the whole thing. And I did not. I just was trying to keep my head above water and not drown. Spock's Weed says Dean Martin never drank anything less than or anything that was just 1%. That's true. Nature Boy says, for your information, answering the call to the wild, he says, tomorrow marks the anniversary of when David Vassay did his impersonation of a drunk Bernie Brewer. How many years has it been now? It's been at least 3-4 years, something like that. I feel like it's been more than just two. Since our guy Vassay, who does he's the Dodger propagandist over there, does Dodger propaganda post game, and I think he's the guy, right? It was a couple years ago, 3 years ago. Who knows? Who knows when it was? All right, let's get to the bonus time. At least one of these bonus songs right now, and we had a couple that we did not get to. These gentlemen spent time putting this stuff together, and we've got Nimbot and Company. Let's hear what we have here. Nimbot and Company is our next act on the bonus coverage of the Malapalooza. So let's hear what these gentlemen have. This is bonus time. Malapalooza 2026. Here we go. Hell.

0: This is bad.
1: Oh my God, I feel terrible. We didn't play this yesterday. Jeez. Oh my God.
2: Help me to reconnect with my love.
1: Wow. This is great. I don't want to stop. I
2: plan to sing his praises.
1: How have we not heard from this guy before? Unbelievable. This is outstanding. This is Nimbot and Company. All right, let's stop it right there. Nimbot, wonderful. Unbelievable job by.
3: That was so good.
1: Oh my God. Well, I see Inca Terror online. So he has called in to complete the judging here. And remember the criteria. If you were not listening to the previous episode of

0: would you like to grade our latest submission, Bonus Time Coverage, Nimbot and Company?
1: That was fantastic. Oh, my word. Yeah, I am going to give it the same that I gave I'm blanking already. The
0: Kathy and Madison.
1: Brooklyn.
0: No. What's that?
1: Marcel. So that's, I'm going to give it a 9.5 only because, you know, it was pre-recorded and,
0: yeah.
1: But like, seriously original and fantastic. I love it.
0: Yes, I did also, to piggyback on you, I love the creativity, the uniqueness. These are original lyrics, which is a big part of what we want there. I thought the quality was outstanding. It was pre-recorded, so you got to factor that in a little bit. It was not a live performance here. The execution, I thought, was really, really good. And I'm feeling good. I'll give it a 9. Lorena.
2: Very impressed. I also feel bad would not get that in yesterday because definitely top of the line. I'm gonna go with a 9 on that one. Very impressed.
0: All right, so a 9, very high score. My God,
2: the lyrics were amazing.
0: They were really good.
3: Yeah, great lyrics. You know, it's funny. Like Lorena wanted to be the Simon Cowell yesterday, and I feel like that ended up being me.
0: Yeah.
3: There were a couple sharp notes, but
0: real terrible.
3: But overall, I thought it was great. I loved, you know, the lyrics. It was well done. Like you said, good quality. I'm going to give it a 9.
0: Wow. Okay. So I'll have to go back and do the math, but I think that moves this bonus act into the, I think it might be in the final four. We'll have to do the
2: math
0: on that.
2: It's got to be in the top. Mm-hmm.
0: You would think. So tremendous job by Nimbot and Company. We should make like a special YouTube thing of just the top four. Of course, that's a lot of work. I don't know that we're going to do that, but we'll have to figure out a way to do it. And so thank you, Nimbot and Company. So we have one act to go. I want to pause for the cause. Be on time, Mather. By the clock, for the clock. Pause will be all about the clock. So we'll have the final act of the Mallorpalooza bonus time. We have one more to get to. We'll do that, as they like to say, in the wacky radio world. We'll do that on the other side. Time now, though, for the Who Am I game. Real quick, Juan Soto had his 52nd career three-walk game. Nothing more exciting than a three-walk game. He broke a tie with me for the most before turning age 28. Again, Juan Soto. That's a baseball player for the Metropolitans. He had his 52nd career three-walk game, broke a tie with me for the most before turning 28. Who am I? The answer, and hopefully that bonus song, we have time for it, from the Mallorpalooza 2026. We'll get to it next.
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0: 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The talk, Friday, Saturday, and Sunday, the Fifth Hour podcast. All right, back to it. Quickly pay off the Who Am I game, and then we'll get right back to the Mallapalooza. The New York Metropolitans, Juan Soto, who is still hanging out with the Mets. They're not very good, but the Mets, Juan Soto, 52nd career walk-off, or three-walk game, breaking a tie with me for the most before turning 28. Who am I? Mackie Sasser, good name by Eileen in San Francisco. Sam Walton of Walmart from Don Juan. Bob Boone, guessed by Michael in Tulsa. Milo Propke went Mark the Walker in Rochester. The Great Inca Terror from Alf the Alien Opiner.
1: Wrong.
0: That's his answer. Fire Marshal Bill from our buddy Gil in San Diego. Monkey Biz Doug in Korea going with the great Pete Lecoq, a baseball player from back in the day. Curmudgeon Wayne says the rundown, which was posted there on X. Good job by you, Curmudgeon Wayne. All right, that's enough. You have an answer, Lorena.
2: I'm going with Hayden Panettiere.
0: Okay, wow. Oh, no, that's Eddie Yost. Eddie Yost is the answer. Eddie Yost. All right. Let's get back to the Mallapalooza right now. Here we go. Our next act and the final act in bonus coverage, we present Kenjamin Franklin, not Benjamin, Kenjamin Franklin on the Mallapalooza 2026 bonus coverage.

0: All right. Let's cut that down there. You want to go first quickly? Inca Terror, what did you think of our latest act here? Very well produced. I don't know if it fit the vibe of the show, but go ahead there, Inca Terror.
1: Yeah, I got excited. Very beautiful country, but yeah, no relevance to the show. Maybe yeah. Sports, motivational, I guess. So, but I'm going to give it a 7.5.
0: All right. Yeah, I thought the quality was outstanding. It just seemed like he wanted to do a song, which is fine. It doesn't really fit what we're kind of going for here, the vibe. So I'll give it a 7. Lorena, quickly, please.
2: Very talented. Kind of missed it for me. I'm going to go 4.
0: Wow. Okay, that's way too low. I mean, it was a good song. It just what the hell was that? Coop.
3: My only problem is it says it's a brand new original non-AI song. Non-AI song. That's what he says. But I just I don't know that it was made for the show. It's great. Sure. I'm going to give it a 7.5 as well.
0: All right. Then that concludes the Malapalooza 2026. So we got those in. And but that first one we definitely should have done yesterday. That's a bad job by us. We are.
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0: In baseball, the Mets got the win on the road. They defeated the Phillies 4-1. All-star right-hander Chase Burns and the Reds are in agreement on a 7-year, $105 million contract extension. Burns went 11-1 in the first half of the season with a 2.5 ERA and 118 strikeouts. The ratings have been released for the all-star game, and close to 8.8 million viewers tuned in on Fox, making it the most watched all-star game since 2018 and most watched all-star event in all of sports. In golf, Jackson Subar leads the Open Championship after shooting a 5-under par 65 in the opening round. Scottie Scheffler is 3 shots back, while Rory McIlroy is 7 shots back. And in the NHL, Connor McMichael is re-signing with the St. Louis Blues on a 6-year, $40.5 million extension. I'm Brianna Muro.
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0: The heat is on. Welcome in the beginning of another hour of the Ben Maller Show. We are in the air everywhere, right at your fingertips, as we run an audio shell game coast to coast, border to border, and beyond on the vast and unthinkably powerful microphones of FSR emanating live from the dots as we connect the dots, guaranteed human, from the world famous Fox Sports Radio studios, where the Tire Glizzy from Rhode Island says, "Hey, Maller, can you let the people know 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Now, Analog Al checked in. He said, "Ben, I really like your show, but I enjoy Fox One more." I said, "You know, you should enjoy Fox One more. You should." Absolutely. The excitement of the FIFA World Cup is now streaming live on Fox One. That's right, Trent. 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Couple of matches left here, the third place game, and then it's on like Donkey Kong, Argentina and the Spaniards of Spain there to try to wrap things up, and one of them will be celebrated as the champions, the kings of the World Cup, the absolute kings. But our lead this hour, don't bury the lead, my man. All right, our lead this hour from Miami, Miami, Miami, Miami, Miami, and that is where the welcoming party greeted the big star known as the Greek Freak. He was welcome with open arms there in South Florida. I don't know if you saw any of this or heard about it. Perhaps not. Never missed an introductory news conference. These things are like pep rallies. They are pep rallies. So Giannis Antetokounmpo, he had a lot to say. He said, among other things, he joined the Heat. He said because he wanted to leave his comfort zone. He said joining the Heat required leaving his, he didn't say happy place. He implied happy place there, describing the move at this point in his career is a necessary step to keep growing professionally and personally after 13 seasons in the land of the cheese curds there in Wisconsin in the greater Milwaukee area. He emphasized that chasing greatness, he said, sometimes means embracing uncertainty. He made it clear that he views the transaction as a challenge rather than simply a change of scenery. Okay, so that is a good jumping off point. Let us discuss the question for the panel, the Blue Ribbon panel. You're part of the Blue Ribbon panel. Giannis Antetokounmpo says he is leaving his comfort zone and that playing with the Heat is going to be a challenge. How do you poke holes in this? All right, poke some holes in this. I've got Fork, Fast and Furious, and Swizzle. And we'll combine all of these things together, and we are going to go out and play in those white sandy beaches and the beautiful turquoise waters of South Beach. That's what we're going to do. But before we do that, we always say number one.
1: Number one.
0: Number one, number one, number one. One, one, one,
1: number one.
0: Oh, what fun.
1: Number one.
0: It's number one. Okay, so let's start with this. His argument, Giannis Antetokounmpo's argument, is like a fishing net. right? There's a lot of holes in a fishing net, right? There's a lot of holes in it. And speaking of fishing, you can also do that year-round in South Florida without having to dress like an Eskimo. Now, there is no ice fishing in South Florida, but you can enjoy the weather there. This is the classic tired athlete trope. I am challenging myself while picking one of the easiest possible landing spots. Gotta love it. Gotta love it. Now, Giannis talked about a comfort zone. I talked about the whole comfort zone, leaving his comfort zone. And so he's relocating. He got the old U-Haul, and he's relocating from a walk-in freezer to a beachfront cabana is what he's doing. Now, in February, the average temperature in February in Milwaukee is 33 degrees. Right? 33 degrees. You know what the average temperature in Miami is? Yeah, it's 35. No, it's 78. So that is not discomfort. That is a 45-degree improvement. That's the spa package with the mani and the pedi is what that is there. And it sounds pretty comfortable to me. Now, Giannis did not leave Milwaukee. He escaped. This has been going on for several years. We have been documenting it, audio commentary here every night. And when we've talked about Giannis, there have been these little signs just chipping away. Chip, chip, chip, chip, chip, chip, chip, chip, chip. Just like Shawshank Redemption. And as for the challenge, right, you gotta be a absolute nincompoop, a sucker, to buy this. Oh, it's a challenge. You know, it's a challenge. Oh, yeah. At the fork in the road. Okay, at the fork in the road, Giannis picked the path of least resistance. Not that the Miami Heat were a heavyweight team, because they were not. The only real challenge, though, in Miami is choosing between the sunscreen SPF levels. Like, what do you want to use? I don't know. I'm going to go 35. I should probably go higher than that. Okay, I'll go a little higher than that. I don't know what I'm going to do. He handpicked the, quote, Heat culture, close quote, where Eric Spoelstra is the ultimate supposed cheat code. Just ask him, he'll tell you. Giannis basically selected a team with built-in bumpers and a bowling lane. And the actual challenge would have been to stay in Wisconsin. That would have been the hard road to take. The Bucks won a championship because some guys got hurt and they were able to win. That's great. Things are not particularly well. The Bucks went for it. They got the player that Giannis wanted in Damian Lillard. That didn't work out. Snap, crackle, pop. Now Lillard's back with the Trailblazers, and Giannis is kind of hanging out and all that. And if he had stayed there, that would have been the challenge, right? Put the Bucks on your back and gallop into the winning circle again. Instead, he chose the Wizard of Oz-like Yellow Brick Road. Skipping along the Yellow Brick Road, we're off to see the Wizard. We're off to see the Wizard. Pat Riley and friends. Yeah, Riles. All right, now page two. As for the wide angle lens. Okay, so we've got a lot of time for basketball season, so I'm sure we'll revisit this, but I have a show to do today. So Giannis Antetokounmpo is expected to form, this is what all the geniuses tell me, one of the premier duos in professional basketball with Bam Adebayo, who had the most bogus 80-something point game of all time. Instantly, this is expected to elevate Miami into the championship conversation. That they're a heavyweight team now in the East with Giannis and Bam Adebayo. Now, let's just assume the position that LeBron does not go to Miami. And it's still in play. We're doing the show right now. As of right now, LeBron is not with the Heat. He's not part of the equation. So put him off to the side. The question, is there any way the dynamic duo of the Greek Freak and Bam Bam do not succeed with the Heat? So is there any way this does not work? Because you're all telling me, man, this is so good. It's like peanut butter and jelly. The Greek Freak and Bam. So is there a way it doesn't succeed? Absolutely. Right? It's called the multiverse. Now, for you casuals, you all think, well, Giannis Antetokounmpo, big name, multi-time MVP, Bam Adebayo, who's got some good fantasy numbers in Miami, and that front court there is an instant title favorite. Just add some water, and it's all rainbows, lollipops, and just a tremendous defensive tandem there for the Heat. And man, they're loaded. But not so fast, my friend. No. Because if this dynamic duo fails, it'll be the most predictable plot twist since a Fast and Furious movie. You feel me on that? Like, it's a great idea on a tablet. You look at the tablet, you're like, oh, yeah, that looks good. Playing a video game. And then you realize the tablet and the video game does not have five defenders packing in the paint. Everyone's treating Giannis and Bam like this blessed marriage. However, it's actually two people who are fighting over the same side of the bed. They both like the right side of the bed. Well, I want the right. Well, you can't have the right. I have the right. Well, no, I'm Giannis. I want the right. Well, no, I'm Bam. I was here first. And Pat Riley loves me. He licks my toes, so I get to have the right side. Well, no, but I'm Giannis. I've won the MVP award a couple of times. No, but I'm the chosen one. I'm the favored son of the Miami Heat, so I'm Bam Adebayo, and I get the right side. But no, I'm Giannis. I want the right side. So there you go. They're fighting over the right side of the bed. And they're both non-shooters who, if you look at the way they've played in their careers, they dominate the painted area. Neither one a really great outside shooter. And so without elite spacing, meaning the players around them on the Heat, unless you think Tim Hardaway Jr. is going to be the secret sauce there, you figure going in, teams are going to dare Giannis and Bam to beat them from the outside. They're going to clog the lane, and that's what I would do, and I'm never wrong about these things, and you know, leave the half-court offense looking like toxic bleach and ammonia mixture, and you get all bogged down there and disheveled if you can't hit the outside shot. You throw in Giannis's recent knee boo-boos. He's had some issues there. And so this master plan, the blueprint, it's just one cramped lane away from being dysfunction junction. What's your function? All right, final point. So one of the other highlights, and I did not see this live. I woke up, I watched it on the YouTube. So during the Heat's introductory press conference, Giannis Antetokounmpo was welcomed. We talked about that already. Pat Riley was there. And at one moment, which got a lot of traction, Pat Riley, the president of the Miami Heat, praised Bam Adebayo's loyalty, joking. He said, quote, "I don't want to get kicked out," or knocked out, rather. Knocked out. "I don't want to get knocked out," he said. Referring to Bam's altercation there with the player that was traded for Giannis, Tyler Hero, who's currently with the Milwaukee Bucks. The joke was, obviously, it was interpreted many different ways. It was most said, well, that's a parting shot at Tyler Hero. And, you know, Riley doing his thing there, who was sent to Wisconsin. And there was that back and forth. They got into it in Viva Las Vegas, Tyler Hero and Bam Adebayo. So the altercation at a practice event stemmed from social media comments criticizing Bam Adebayo, Tyler Hero. There were some DMs and some other things that said that he was essentially the teacher's pet, the preferred choice of Pat Riley, got preferential treatment. And the value, the money thing, and how they made sure the Heat to keep him around, gave him the contract, and some of these other guys, they shop them every year. So that led to a eyeball-to-eyeball, nose-to-nose, shoulder-to-shoulder confrontation where Bam Adebayo went, bam, bam, and supposedly struck Tyler Hero. Now, these social media critics, Riley actually getting some criticism, Riles saying that it was not classy. It's unprofessional to take a cheap shot, even though he was praising Adebayo.

0: buyout was perceived as a cheap shot at his former player, Tyler Hero. Question, was this Pat Riley praise of Bam Adebayo a jab at Tyler Hero's, a jab at Tyler Hero, inappropriate? All right, so a two for one again. Was it Riley's praising Adebayo, which was also a jab at Tyler Hero, inappropriate? So let's go to the judges' scorecards on this. And I wrote down two words, oh, no. That's what I wrote down. Oh, my God, Riley made a joke. Pat Riley made a joke. Quick, someone call the sensitivity police before the entire NBA collapses under the weight of their feelings. Just like that, right? I roll my eyes at this kind of crap, because if you honestly think that by Pat Riley praising Bam Adebayo and taking a bit of a jab at Tyler Hero, you think that was inappropriate, congratulations. You have never been within 40 miles of a competitive locker room environment. This is a trip to the Swizzle in South Beach. It's one of the more popular spots. It was back in the day there, at least a few years ago. In South Beach, a vintage Pat Riley cocktail. A little spicy, little performative, absolutely on brand for the Miami Heat executive, who has been doing this type of thing, Riles, for 40-plus years. Pat Riley has been doing this. Riley did not throw shade. He threw a Miami Beach rental umbrella and told everyone to relax, just like that. The former radio commentator. That's how Pat Riley got into all this. He was a radio commentator with the late, great Chick Hearn. You can put it in the refrigerator. The door's closed. The Jell-O's jiggling. And all that from the old legendary broadcaster from back in the day. But if anything, this was a message, not in a bottle, but it was a message about culture, the Heat culture, accountability, grown man locker room dynamics. This is not some kind of moral referendum. It is not. And so if you're one of these humorless hall monitors out there complaining, I recommend you go jump in a lake. Okay, go jump in a lake right now and just go find something real to cry about. Just cry, cry, cry, cry, cry, just like that. It is the Ben Maller Show as we are rolling through the overnight. If you'd like to comment on this, the rundown is up. Those of you that have Maller Plus had it first, but you can check this out. Check it out right now. Say hello on the phones at 877-99 on Fox. That's 877-996-6369. Also on X, at Ben Maller. That's at Ben Maller. If you want to be part of the program, we'll take some real-time feedback, your calls, the whole thing as we work our way through the overnight hours. And later this hour, we'll have Maller to the third degree. We look forward to that. Also, the Insta trivia next hour, the riddle of the day, and lame jokes. We'll have the Coop Scoop on entertainment later. Hopefully, we'll have Sports Jeopardy and all of that. Well, the World Cup finale is coming up this weekend. It's kind of a big deal, I am told. Spain and Argentina. And it turns out there's something that was not planned that is throwing some people that work at the World Cup up in the air. They're not real happy about something that's going on right now regarding the championship of the World Cup. What could possibly screw up the final game of the World Cup? We know what it is. We'll tell you what it is. We'll get to that, and we will do it next. However, look at the time. It's time. It's a call to action. It is the A Block. What hour is it? Is there a leprechaun in the building?
1: Number two.
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0: keep them rolled up, sagging my pants, not caring what I show. Keep it real, if you don't know me, keep it playing with my
1: bro. It is the Ben Maller Show. You're locked in. We thank you for hanging out with us on this 17th day of July. Disneyland's birthday today started back in the day.
2: It's like I'm 17 again, peach fuzz.
1: Lorraine has kept them in business here.
3: Yeah!
1: In the meantime, we are here. We're doing it live. We began this hour bouncing around a lot of hot heat talk as Giannis was welcomed with his pep rally in Miami. And Bam Adebayo got a shout-out from Pat Riley. It's supposed to be the next big thing in the NBA. Giannis and Bam, we'll see how that works out. Been burned too many times on that to believe it. I got to see it before I believe it. 877-99 on Fox is the number. That's 877-996-6369.
3: You can call that.
1: It is, you are able to call. That's a call-in thing, but you don't have to. I don't care. It doesn't matter. It's more fun when we have calls, but I can, trust me, I've done this a long time. I can just talk. A lot of talk. Talk radio.
3: Sound like a bird.
1: Yeah, that's pretty bad. At Ben Maller, you can say hello to Lorena right over there. FSR Tech Queen.
3: Hi.
1: No chatting, please. Chatty, chatty, chatty. Koopaloop, a Bronco fan. That's a Bronco fan. Your comments can and will be used against you in the court of sports radio. So please act accordingly. Got the World Cup finale coming up this weekend. It's on Fox. It's on Fox this weekend. And there's one thing that the people over at the World Cup are not real happy about. They're not real happy about it, and we'll tell you what that is, and I don't know there's really much they can do about it. It's not a great situation for them. And anyway, let's see. What do we have here? We've got, can't read that. Where do we go? We have a lot of mad burns on X, people ranting and raving. Let's see here. Kathy in Madison, she enjoyed some of the songs that we had on there. She was commenting on that. All right, let's go to a call. And why don't we start out? What a way to start out hour two in the B block. And we now go to our astrology insider for all the latest information from the cosmic world. Her name is Andrea. She's the astrology insider in Berkeley, California. Hello, Andrea.
4: Hello, Ben. How are you?
1: If I was any better, I'd be a Lindor, but not a Francisco Lindor, because it seems like the Mets are now open to trading him. He's got a no trade, so we'll see if he wants to say goodbye to the Mets. What's on your mind there, Andrea? What do you got for us, though? You always have good stuff.
4: Yes, yeah, I'll definitely get to that in a minute. You know, with Mercury retrograde, believe it or not, I remembered that with the Benny Awards, one of your callers said that they were going to make, like, digital certificates of the awards to the winners. And
1: yes.
4: I don't remember who. Yeah. Yeah.
1: Was that, was that Femi that said that? I think it might have been Femi. No?
5: That sounds right.
1: Yeah, I think Femi in Minnesota did that, yeah. I'm not sure if he's still, if he might have not meant that. Maybe he changed his mind. I don't know. Maybe it's possible he's doing it. I'm not sure. Now, did you consider, Andrea, like doing an act? Did it cross your mind at all, or you just wanted to be in the audience?
4: Yeah, you know, I really enjoyed the Mallerpalooza. And I don't know, you know, my astrology is, you know, interesting to say the least, but I don't know if it's engaging enough compared to some of the other singers and
3: I feel like you could have done like a tarot card reading for the listeners.
4: Oh, interesting.
5: That's more of a visual thing, isn't it?
3: No, yeah, definitely not.
1: Well, the cards, though, you got to pull out the right tarot card.
5: Yeah, how are you supposed to pick them?
3: You just tell them which cards you're pulling.
1: Okay, well, that's an option for next year. You could do that.
4: Thank you, Lorena. Very Scorpio of you.
1: which is your favorite tarot card there? What do you, Lorena, do you have a favorite tarot card?
3: I'm a big fan of the death card because I like rebirth.
1: You like the death?
4: Oh, Scorpio.
3: Yeah.
1: All right. Very nice.
3: I think the Seven Cups card is abundance too, right? Something like that.
4: Yeah, the Major Arcana is seven,
3: yeah,
4: yes.
3: I love that card, too. That's a good
1: a
3: one.
1: A lot of our listeners, they like the Hermit card, right, which is soul searching. a lot of that.
4: Oh, yeah,
1: soul,
4: yeah. Rose Virgo, the Hermit, yes.
1: There's a lot of that going on. So not much of the sun, which I think that's joy. Is that joy, right? The sun's the joy one?
4: Yeah, the sun is very happy card. I have the Mother Piece Tarot deck. I studied with Vicki Noble, and it's this round kind of feminist tarot deck. It's quite interesting.
3: They have tarot cards at Disneyland, and I think I'm going to get my first deck from there, yeah.
4: Oh, wow. Disney is certainly evolved.
1: That's Coop-a-loop. That's breaking news, Coop. Breaking news.
3: It's over in your magic shop, Ben.
1: Oh, I love the magic shop, yeah. I'm old enough. It used to be much bigger when I was a kid. And then at some point, they chopped it down. It's half the size it used to be. But I still love it. I always go there. Main Street, USA. You got to support the magic shop. And, Lorena, you should know this, because it's the most famous thing about the magic shop. Who is the most famous Hollywood star that worked at the magic shop at Disneyland?
3: Oh my gosh. I totally know this.
1: He's old now, but he's been in a bunch of movies. Very famous man.
3: Steve Martin.
1: Yeah, that is correct.
3: I did it!
1: Steve Martin. Believe he lived in Garden Grove. If I'm not mistaken, in Orange County, and then worked at Disneyland as a young man, and now he's an old man. But that's what happens. If you're lucky, you become an old man, right? If you're not lucky, you don't, but yeah.
4: Well, this is interesting. You know, on the theme of Mercury retrograde, the Mets-Phillies game, I obviously watched that, and the time has changed. It was pushed up an hour because of the smoke. And here, we're talking about Scorpio energy. Francisco Lindor is a Scorpio, November 14, 1983. So as you know, the Mets have one of the highest payrolls in MLB, and they're also in last place. So
1: yes. Money doesn't buy you everything. It does not buy you a lot of wins, apparently.
4: What is it, 41 and 57, Ben?
1: Not good.
4: No, no one's off limits, and Steve Cohen kind of said as much. But I personally like Lindor. You might remember the sage burning that he did to create positive energy and clear out negative energy in the clubhouse and dugout. Do you remember when he did that last season?
1: Yeah, it didn't work, though. You know, it's...
4: No, give him an A for effort.
1: Yeah, definitely the effort was there for sure, the burning the sage and all that. I love stuff like that. I can't... remember the guy, there was a guy in the Cardinals that did that. He went around, walked around the stadium, and he, what was he, what did he have? Oh. I think it was the same thing. I think he had, he's not on the Cardinals anymore, but he was burning sage to get rid of the negative energy. And Dan Hurley, the coach at UConn, he's done that. And,
4: I'm going to lift this up.
1: Yeah. Dan Hurley has left bags of garlic, and he's spritzed holy water on the court. In Connecticut, so he's done all that stuff.
4: Oh, interesting. Yeah, no, you always have a lot of interesting insights. And, you know, it'll be interesting to see what happens, when is the trade? It's August 2nd, the trading deadline?
1: I think it's
4: 3rd?
1: August 3rd, yeah. So right
4: August 3rd.
1: August 3rd, I believe it is, yeah.
4: Yeah, that's so. Coming up, so it'll be interesting to see what ends up happening. But he's kind of a fan favorite. I'd hate to see him go. But, they only said a couple of...
1: As the old line goes, they said baseball about this guy named Ralph Kiner. We're in last place with you. We can be in last place without you. So, nothing changed the fortunes of the Mets.
4: He was a Scorpio, too, Kiner's Corner.
1: Yeah,
4: I
1: remember.
4: We're in last place with you. We can be in last.
1: He was with the Pirates. And it's a famous, it's one of the famous baseball stories. And I actually first heard that from Vin Scully, the late Vin Scully.
4: From the Dodgers.
1: Ralph Kiner hit a bunch of home runs for the Pirates. He went in there and he asked for a raise. There was no free agency back then. He went into the GM of the Pirates, a guy named Branch Rickey, and said, "Hey, dude, I'd like a raise. I want some more money." And Branch Rickey said, "I ain't giving you more money." And Ralph Kiner's like, "Why don't I get more money? I led the league in home runs." And, and then Branch Rickey said, "Where'd we finish, Ralph?" Last place, he replied, and then we can finish last without you. that was that. So Branch Rickey, more famous, I think, slightly more famous for the Jackie Robinson stuff than he is for that, but there you go.
4: Right, anyway, I've heard of him.
1: Yeah. All right, well, thank you so much. Oh, my God, there's some dial tone for you. I hope you enjoy
3: aggressive.
1: That. Okay. Very aggressive hang-up. So
5: that
1: the
5: was
1: World
5: an accident.
1: Cup, yeah, all right. World Cup is coming up this weekend. The final, well, it's been going on, but the final game, World Cup finale, the all of Europe will be taking on all of South America. The 23rd World Cup final to see European champion taking on the South American champion. And that'll be in the stadium there in MetLife, home of the Giants and the Jets. 3 p.m. local time on Sunday. That's noon Pacific. It's on Fox, and also, might I add, the good people over there at the Home Depot, by the way, thank you very much. 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So the story was just going on. I got one brother in Appleton, Wisconsin. My other brother lives in New York City, and they both were sending me photos about the air and how effed up it is from the fires in Canada and the Canadian wildfires coming down. So it's been a big problem. Andrea mentioned the Mets-Phillies game was bumped up because of the weather, not the weather, the air quality. And it's a big deal. This is the biggest event they claim in the World Cup, and air quality is not particularly great right now. Now, the people of the World Cup, there's not much you can do. Like, if this was in the Middle East, they'd just build some giant fans and blow some air and get the Canadian wildfire smoke out. They'd do that. Unfortunately, they're not going to be able to do that for the game in Jersey. But the good news is, it sounds like the gods of weather are helping out, as there is expected to be rain. The air quality in New Jersey is not very good right now. It's poor, but rain is expected to help clear up the weather, the wildfires from Canada. I guess there's some in Minnesota also affecting the air quality, and they were encouraging people to limit outdoor activity if you're in a sensitive group and all that because of the poor air quality. However, it looks like the rain is going to help. This weather is subject to change. So this is as of a few hours ago. And Spain training indoors. They arrived in Jersey on Wednesday after they beat France. And Argentina stayed in Georgia because they love Chick-fil-A. And that's where Chick-fil-A is based out of there. And so they wanted more Chick-fil-A. And of course, you can get Chick-fil-A in New York. So we'll see how that goes. I also saw President Trump is going to be at the finale of the World Cup. He's going to attend and is slated to hand out the championship trophy at the

0: 25, fewest among defenders with at least 300 covered snaps. That is the Insta Trivia, the answer, and Maller to the third degree. We'll get to it, and we'll do it next.
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0: 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It's three in one. 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You can, and it's amazing. 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Follow that page. You'll get Maller monologues and other features you can only have access to if you end up following that page. So make sure to do that. Help us out. Do us a solid. And we thank you in advance. All right, back to it we go, and here it is. Time now for the Insta Trivia. And the Insta Trivia question of the day, we go to the NFL. Blank allowed only 0.3 yards per covered snap in 2025, the fewest among defenders with at least 300 coverage snaps. That is the question. What is the answer? Alf, the alien opiner, says the late, great Rosie Greer is the answer. Well, they say things happen in threes. I might have to do a eulogy-heavy Maller monologue this weekend at some point. I don't think I'll do it today because we'll do the recap of the Maller-palooza, but there's three people that lived their life. They died, but I had interactions with all three of them, including Rosie Greer, who used to hang out at the L.A. Sports Arena back in the 90s when the Clippers were God awful. And it was really cool because he was like in the middle of the OJ thing, the OJ chase, and he didn't talk though. Very quiet man. Rob in Minnesota says Deacon Jones, who would be the all-time sack king, except they didn't keep track of sacks for the majority, if not all, of his career. Michael in Tulsa going with Mike Norvell as his answer. And Analog Al going with Christian Pulisic. Ha ha, Clinton Dix, one of the top five names all time in the NFL. Ha ha, Clinton Dix from Eek in Roseville, Minnesota. Maller Prop Guy checks in with Flubber. What else do we have? At Ben Maller on X. That's at Ben Maller. Eileen in San Francisco says the Russian rat is the
1: wrong.
0: Is the answer. Who else? Can't read that. All right. Kathy says the smoke, by the way, is very bad in Wisconsin and Minnesota right now because of the fires. Okay. Stone Cold Steve Austin, guessed by Shane in Des Moines. Late night drug tester going with Brett Goldstein, who is 46 today from the Ted Lasso franchise. Lorena, do you have an answer? Lorena?
2: I'm going with Saquon Barkley.
0: Okay. Well, really a great shutdown defensive back, Saquon Barkley, all those years with the Eagles and the Giants. Unfortunately, that's incorrect. The correct answer,
2: darn it,
0: Xavier McKinney of the Green Bay Packers, the safety for the Green Bay Packers. That's the answer. Can somebody tell Nostradamus to stop sending me Seahawk porn? I don't need to see Seahawk porn. He's sending me like direct messages of Seahawk porn. I don't want to see that. That's a violation of the FCC and X policy. Here we go. Here we go. Here we go.
3: To the third degree.
0: Here we go.
3: This blah, blah, blah, blah, is blah, when blah, Big Ben gets grilled.
0: Bibbidi boppity, bibbidi boppity. Koopaloop. Here we go, Koopaloop. What do we have on this edition of Maller to the Third Degree?
4: Well, John Gruden said on a recent podcast appearance that he wants to return to the broadcast booth, but this time as a play-by-play announcer. Shortly after that quote, it was announced that Gruden will handle play-by-play duties for a preseason game in about a month.
0: Yeah.
4: Ben, how long before Gruden is doing regular season play-by-play for one of the big networks?
0: Okay, so when does he settle his lawsuit against the NFL? Does he get to do it just because he wants to do it? Is that how that works? Like, hey, I'd like to have a network TV show again. Can I get one? Because I'll just ask the network. I think you have to show that you can do it, number one. And number two, those jobs don't come open very often. Like, you think Jim Nance is going to walk away? Hello, friends. And I don't want to do it anymore. So I'd say the chances of John Gruden getting a network play-by-play job in the NFL are less than 10%. Next!
4: A report on Tuesday suggested that Bronny James will not necessarily be following his father to a new team. Ben, what are the odds you give to Bronny staying with the Lakers?
0: Well, I would say if he goes to Miami or Cleveland, the Lakers will be so happy. They will this will make their life. It would be a honky tonk over at Lakerland there. If he goes to like Philadelphia or Golden State, I think it's much less likely. But he's not. He can't play. The kid can't play. He sucks. So if you can sucker the Heat or the Cavs to take him, why not? The problem is LeBron knows his kid can't play, so he'll probably be like, leave him in L.A. I don't want him on my team. All right, next.
4: The Detroit Tigers were on a little bit of a hot streak, going 22-14 as they came into the All-Star break.
0: Kids call it a burner, Coop. The kids call it a burner.
4: Now, some think that the Tigers can make a push for the playoffs because they have the second easiest remaining schedule.
0: Yeah.
4: Ben, do you think they can push for the playoffs?
0: I would love to say no. You know, it's my hobby to bury the dreams of fans. However, the American League blows. And so, yeah, I think there is a path. The American League to me is wide open. There's no good team in the American League. They all suck. So, yes, in the American League, just get in. You got a top pitcher. Absolutely. How did we do, Koopaloop?
4: You passed this edition.
0: That is a win. Pass the jambalaya. Woo!
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10: The Mets got the win on the road.
11: 3-1 is launched to left. Marsh going back. It's over his head. He turns and it's gone. It snuck over the railing and left into the flower bed. Francisco Alvarez with his second home run of the game.
10: Mets Radio Network on the call. They defeated the Phillies 4-1. Francisco Alvarez hit 2 solo home runs for his 7th career multi-home run game. Juan Soto did leave in the middle of the game due to left calf soreness, but the team says nothing to worry about and he'll be good for the rest of the weekend. Phillies reliever Brad Keller has a torn UCL and is expected to miss the rest of the season. The ratings have been released for the All-Star game, and close to 8.8 million viewers tuned in on Fox, making it the most watched All-Star game since 2018. When it comes to the Home Run Derby on Netflix, it averaged 5.3 million viewers, lowest average since 2003. I'm Brianna Muro.
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20: Making it rain. Welcome in the beginning of another hour of the Ben Maller Show. We are in the air everywhere. As we wag our tongue, we do. In the dream world, coast to coast, border to border, and beyond, on the vast and exceptionally powerful microphones of FSR emanating live from the classroom, as we are always learning new things here in the classroom. 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Now, Rob the Goatman checks in, and he paused Rob the Goatman from busting the chops of Robbie the Mariner fan, and the Goatman says, Ben, the people really need to know about the Home Depot. I said, are you sure about that? 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Coming up a little bit later this hour, Big Ben's lame jokes of the week will take over. And I know that Bert's excited about that. Bert's a big fan of lame jokes. He also said, can you please, Ben, before you get to the jokes for late night drug tester, can you let everyone know about Fox One? I said, Bert, I don't know. But if you mentioned the late night drug tester and Rob in Minnesota and Michael in Tulsa, I guess I'll do it. Even the Green Bay Gobbler wants to know about this. The excitement of the FIFA World Cup is now streaming live on Fox One, the official English streaming platform to catch every unforgettable moment. Fox One brings the action straight to your screen so you never miss a goal. Download Fox One and experience the FIFA World Cup live. We'll do it live. And our lead this hour, don't bury the lead, my man. Don't bury the lead. All right, so our lead this hour is from the Notorious One. We have the postmortem on the big UFC event this past weekend. We talked a little bit the other day about the event and the fallout from that. People upset. Well, and didn't stop them from watching the recent UFC 329. How many total viewers did they have? Well, according to the survey says, they had 15.9 million total viewers. 15.9 total million viewers across the U.S. and Latin America. See, the number's a little skewed when you include Latin America. What are the numbers just in America? In North America here, well, we don't know, but they include Latin America. So 15.9 million on the Paramount Plus app thingamajig. And that was all fueled by Conor McGregor, his first fight in more than 5 years. I don't know if you saw any of this or not, the report card for UFC. So the event, they tell us, set a Paramount Plus record for concurrent streams. That's a thing. They peaked at 8.3 million. 8.3 million viewers, making it the second biggest live streaming event for that app, the Paramount Plus app, since the only one bigger would be the Super Bowl, Super Bowl 58, the only one bigger. Now, despite the massive audience for UFC 329, it did not break the record held just a few weeks back, the White House event for the UFC there back in June, which had 17 million total viewers, they claim, and averaged 8.2 viewers on average for President Trump's birthday thing there. So there is that. The event that just took place, there's a lot of numbers here, so just kind of bear with me. Averaged about 6.5 million, so about 1.7 million less from one to the other. The story here, the story is this. It's a massive rating for the notorious one. UFC 329 also, we are told, set a record for the all-time gate for a promotion for Dana White and the UFC. So the that's a good jumping off point. Let us discuss the question. Conor McGregor, historic UFC return. I say that with a wink and a nod. Set a record for Paramount Plus, and the gate was also a record. However, what is the moral of the story? What is the moral of the story? So I've got Mac Football. We've got some Red Hot Tiger Bomb and Don King. And we'll combine all of these things together. They have never been combined together before. And we are going to have a delicious, wonderful po' boy sandwich is what we're going to have. All right, so first of all, this is simple. You ask, what's the moral of the Conor McGregor story? Even after a very long sabbatical where he became an alcohol salesman, Conor McGregor is still appointment viewing. He is. He's appointment viewing. You know that. I know that. And did this performance in UFC 329 live up to the hype? Hard pass. Hard pass. However, it validated. You know, it got me to check it out. And firstly, it didn't last that long. It validated, though, that his magnetic one-man spectacle is a guaranteed revenue maker even now. Even after all this time away. And even a broken down shell of what Notorious One had been. It still has that milkshake ability to bring all the boys to the stream. All the boys down to the stream. Consider the Maller math on this. The gate, I did some Maller math. So they claim, they being the UFC people, the gate was 26.4 million. That's how much money they made. They had 20,076 fans at T-Mobile Arena there in Lost Wages, Nevada. So if you do the math, 26.4 million, 20,076 fans. So if my math is correct, that's over $1,300 per fan. Per fan, over $1,300 on average. Obviously, some paid a lot more, some paid less, but the number on average, if you do the communist or the socialist way, it's a 1.3 thousand per customer at the arena in Vegas. Now, was the pre-fight hype a good investment? Hell no! Max Holloway ended the comeback of McGregor in just 69 seconds after Conor suffered a leg injury. Clearly, Conor McGregor is a fan of Mac Football. What are you talking about? Why would he like Mac Football? He's not from here. He doesn't like Mac Football. Well, he does like UMass because he is officially an honorary member of the Minutemen. What a night. 69 seconds. 1 minute and 9 seconds. And regardless of the numbers that you can poke fun of, that 69-second thing, the overall big picture, McGregor remains the biggest, brightest star, the mainstream draw. And it upsets the UFC people because they think everyone's a star in the UFC, that everyone's famous and everyone knows who these people are. And most people don't. There's the hardos that do. They know. But most people don't. And McGregor has had the ability. A lot of it's because of that fight with Mayweather, that sham fight years ago. He's been able to cross over. And pretty much everyone else, there's a couple that have, but most have not. in the UFC. And even after a five-year absence and a Fugazi 69-second loss, McGregor reminding everyone that he is still the Taylor Swift of combat sports. His ability to move product is there. All right, now, secondly, we go back to LeBron land, a follow-up to the follow-up to the follow-up. LeBron James made a bold longevity claim during this live podcast thing for friends and family and fanboys. Those fanboys who attended this sports memorabilia thingamajig in New York, LeBron said he could average 10 points per game in the NBA until he is 65 years old. Say what? Now, he had his tongue in his cheek, or did he? LeBron said, quote, I could average 10 points per game in the league for a long time, like 65 or something like that. He then joked, he said he knew the formula. He said three layups and four foul shots gets you to 10 points. He then added a complaint. LeBron said that he does not get foul calls the way that he did. He said he doesn't get foul calls on him anymore, and so he gets those free charity shots. Of course, that's not true. That LeBron wants you to believe that he does not get favoritism. Okay. Question, how would you classify LeBron James saying that he could average 10 points per game at age 65? So this isn't just like confidence, right? It's planet ego. It's the weather on planet ego, the weather patterns on there, and it's cruising for a bruising down Bravado Boulevard and talking like he's Benjamin Button with a jump shot. And the smoothie on LeBron is always equal parts hubris and just a little dab of humor, just a little touch of humor, a lot of hubris. Right? He believes he's exempt from biology. And it's megalomania, I believe is the term for that. And he's already slowing down in his early 40s. 41. Imagine tacking on another 24 years. Obviously, he's exaggerating here. But at 65, I have a crystal ball as a distant relative of Nostradamus and friend of Nostradinus. LeBron is not averaging points at age 65. He's averaging doctor visits, Tiger Bomb containers, legacy podcasts, and 10-minute arguments with the thermostat. That's what he will be doing at age 65. That is your future. Come on down. Now, is it true that we have already had a senior citizen playing in the NBA in years gone by? I would like to give you a, not a salad bowl, a Manute Bowl, one of my favorite stories of all time. And I was just beginning my run in the media business, and Manute Bowl was at the very end of his career, so our pass crossed in the middle of the night, or the LA Memorial Sports Arena, which has been dumped and destroyed, is now a soccer stadium. But back in the day, Manute was at the end of his career, and I is one of the three or four tallest people I've ever been around. Yao Ming, George Murison is on that big board. Not a list, it's Terry in England, a big board, but Manute Bowl. Manute didn't scare you as much because you felt like you could break him in half because he was a twig, very small. He was a very giant man, played for a team called the Washington Bullets and a bunch of other teams. So he last played in the NBA. He was listed at age 32. However, it is believed that Manute Bol was possibly twice as old as that. The reason being, this was back before the internet, when he was in the 1980s, and this college basketball coach, and it's an interesting story, some other people tracked down Manute Bol from Sudan in Africa. This guy, Kevin McKee, you can look this up, I'm not making it up. Kevin McKee, who was coaching at Cleveland State, nobody knew how old Manute Bol was because apparently they didn't keep track of birth certificates in the Sudan. And he was like raised in a way, like he literally, there was stories about him, now, who knows what's true or not, but like killing lions out there and whatnot. So nobody knew how old he was, and so they just made up an age. And many believe including people that played against Manupol, that he was likely at the very least in his mid-50s, if not in his 60s. It's estimated that he could have been born in the early 1940s. He last played in the NBA in 1995, or possibly even the 30s. They don't know. They don't have no idea. Anyway, listen. Either way, back to LeBron. So LeBron, you're 41. He's worth $1.4 billion. I'm pretty sure he'll be long gone by then. He'll be annoying us on doing media stuff, and God only knows what else. All right, final thought. To a piece of silver we go on the Ben Maller Show. That would be NBA Commissioner Adam Silver, who has entered the chat. He says that Caitlin Clark has become a, quote, political football. The NBA commissioner arguing the conversation surrounding her has drifted far beyond basketball and become unfairly politicized. Now, Silver made these comments addressing the fallout from that incident with that someone named Alyssa Thomas. I don't know who it is. She, like, either jabbed or did like a light punch to the neck, the throat of Caitlin Clark, and the play was initially not ruled a flagrant foul. There was a big hullabaloo, and then it was later upgraded to that after the pressure from the bots and the algorithm and all that. Now, Adam Silver, the NBA commissioner, praising Caitlin Clark, what a wonderful human being and all that. I'm sure, just a real peach. Said it's, quote, incredibly unfair, Adam Silver said, that she has become the focal point of the broader political, cultural debate, blah, blah, blah, and said she should just be allowed to play basketball. Just let her play basketball. So, question. You've got NBA Commissioner Adam Silver entering the chat here saying it's incredibly unfair that the WNBA's Caitlin Clark has become a, quote, political football, close quote. Is this a pity party or a legitimate gripe from NBA Commissioner Adam Silver? So, Silver, my advice here on this side of the microphone is stop the woe is me routine. To suggest it's incredibly unfair that Caitlin Clark has become a political football is a four-letter word. Not that four-letter word. J-O-K-E. Let's be real. This is not unfair. It's the surcharge of fame. It is the surcharge of fame. So you want to be famous. You got to pay it or you play in the shadows. That's it, right? And she is a massive celebrity now. She was a big celebrity in Iowa. And it's actually not, I don't feel like she's as big a deal in the WNBA. She was more famous at Iowa. Am I wrong on that? I don't think I am. And because of her and her popularity, whether she plays good or not, the money went up in the WNBA, the TV money went up, even though the only people that get an audience, or it's a party of one, the only person that gets an audience is Caitlin Clark. The only person that really gets huge attendance consistently is her, massive crowds, endless endorsements, and the spotlight. However, if you want center stage, you got to expect that the upper balcony is going to toss some tomatoes. They're going to throw some raspberries at you. And the great boxing hype man, Don King, taught us that being scrutinized, despised, politicized, dramatized, chastised, analyzed, and moralized, along with stigmatized, sensationalized, and criticized, is part of the deal. And that was before the internet. You take the good with the bad, and that's what you have to do. The moment you accept the crown, you are automatically signed up to become endless fodder for the great divide, the racial debates, the culture war, the spotlight burns. You're in the bunker. You're in the bunker there, and the controversy sells, and you're part of it. And so Clark is a major beneficiary, Caitlin Clark, of the very machine that created the storm and the monsters. So I would just say stop the crying. It's not unfair, Adam Silver. It's modern sports. Now, do I think what's been going on with her is fair? No, I don't. I think a lot of it is ridiculous. I don't really pay that much attention unless I have nothing else to talk about. Then I'll talk about it. But if you want the crown, you got to stop complaining about the weight of the crown. That's it. It is the Ben Maller Show. Now, if you'd like to be part, you can join us right now at 877-99 on Fox. That's 877-996-6369. Also on X, at Ben Maller. That's at Ben Maller. If you would like to be part of the program, we'll take your phone calls, the whole thing. Time now for the Maller Riddle of the Day. And you can answer this on X at Ben Maller. Later this hour, we have lame jokes. We'll take your calls as well. There is a line open at 877-99 on Fox. That's 877-996-6369. Here's the Maller Riddle of the Day. Someone named Seth Jarvis, I'm told that's a hockey player for the Carolina Hurricanes, he went viral for his food choice when he filled Lord Stanley's cup recently with blank. All right. Again, for those of you in the back of the room, Seth Jarvis, who I'm told is a hockey player for the Carolina Hurricanes, went viral recently for his food choice when he filled Lord Stanley's cup with blank. That is the Maller Riddle of the Day. The answer, we'll get to it. We will do it next. However, it is the A block. And what hour is it? Let's find out right now.
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0: is the Ben Maller Show. We thank you for hanging out with us and participating at the Great Mallerpalooza. Some bonus activity, including an epic performance that impressed all the judges. That was back in hour one. A couple of bonus time performances in the Mallerpalooza. Thanks to Incaterra for calling in and helping to judge those final few performances. If you'd like to be part of this live radio show, you can answer bits like the Maller Riddle of the Day on the X Machine at Ben Maller. That's at Ben Maller.
1: Do it call live!
0: 877-99 on Fox. This is actually a live radio show. It is a time most people are sleeping, but we are not. Oh, no, no, no, no, no. You can say hello to Lorena, FSR Tech Queen.
2: Hi, Bill.
0: No talking to me, no talking. And Koopaloop, a Bronco fan. That is a Bronco fan as we lay the foundation of the overnight early morning hours. And now back to it. So lame jokes coming up a little bit later. We'll answer the Maller Riddle of the Day in a minute. Jason writes in, he says, the bumper music is bad, so's the show. The show's bad because the bumper music is bad. That's from Jason.
2: This has been amazing Friday night music.
0: Not according to Jason H. He's not happy.
2: I don't even know who that is.
0: I do the same thing, Lorena. What I do is when I listen to a DJ on an FM station, I will actually call the DJ up and I'll say, listen, the music was absolutely banging, but that, let me tell you something, that stop set you did, the 45 seconds that you talked between songs, terrible. So the show sucks. I do it all the time. Do it all the time. I always listen to spoken word radio for the bumper music. I do. I think most people do. Most people do not listen for the monologues. They don't listen for the calls. They don't listen for any of that. It is all about the bumps, the rejoins.
2: My job is very important, Ben.
0: Exactly. And 100%. All right, time now for the Maller Riddle of the Day. Someone named Seth Jarvis. I'm told that's a hockey player who played a key role for the Carolina Hurricanes winning the cup. Well, he went viral recently with his food choice. He filled the Stanley Cup with blank. All right. Josh in Nebraska says old meatballs, big old meatballs. No, not Stevie meatballs, by the way. No. What else do we have? Ranch dressing from the Cape Cod Paperboy. Wash your mouth out with soap and water. What else do we have? So Mokes-a-Lot says Captain Crunch. That's a different spinoff. What else do we have? Page down. Maller Prop Guy said FIFA World Cup finale grass. Yeah, it's a little pricey. Menudo from Alf the Alien Opiner. Andy in Lino Lakes, Minnesota says he filled Lord Stanley's cup with strawberries, chocolate, and whipped cream. That's his answer. Doug, Monkey Biz Doug in South Korea says soup number five. Donkey sausage going with cookies, ramen flavored cookies. Why not? Grill Sergeant checks in with ranch dressing and pickles. That is disgusting. So is the answer from Filler Up Phil, who went with sauerkraut. Attilo from Florida, but his heart is in Jersey, says gabagool. He's the gabagool guy. Courtesy Flusher going with Marcel's leftovers. Timmy from Busco, Indiana says liver and onions. Ooh, man. Eek in Roseville, Minnesota said poutine. Somebody did do that. That's not the answer to this. In fact, the great Eddie Garcia randomly texted me the other day. He said, Ben, you got to see this. I said, what is it, Eddie? What is it, Godfather? He said this. The Stanley Cup in Montreal, one of the players took the cup out, had poutine in the Stanley Cup. I said, that's wonderful.
1: Keep
0: that's
1: Eddie's name out your effing mouth.
0: He texts me. I'm just repeating it. He says hello to the militia. Sean in Portland going with Rocky Mountain oysters as his answer. Fat Daddy checks in with prawns with cocktail sauce. Oh, let me puke in my mouth here. Pizza Papa also went Rocky Mountain oysters as well. All right. Do you have an answer, Lorena? The Maller Riddle. Somebody named Seth Jarvis, we are told that is a hockey player who played a key role in the Hurricanes' win And he had an interesting food choice. Went viral. He filled the Stanley Cup up with blank.
2: Escargot.
0: All right. Is that correct? No. How about Nerds Gummy Clusters? The Stanley Cup filled with Nerds. Nerds. And I'm not talking about the analytical department. I am talking about actual, those Nerd Cluster candies, which are pretty good. I don't have them very often, but when I've had them, I'm like, that's not bad. The Stanley Cup also has been filled over the years. There's been all kinds of different food items that have made it into the Stanley Cup, and I just thought this was interesting. And we've had champagne, obviously, when teams win. Pasta. People have eaten pasta, poutine. There's been ice cream. And all kinds of other random food dishes. Now you can add those Nerd Clusters for Lord Stanley's Cup. Let's go to the phones and eeny, meeny, miny, mo. Let's go to Jerome in Charleston. Bring it home, Jerome. Hello, Jerome in Charleston.
3: Hey, I just want to ask you, when you heard that Fox was going to pay Tom Brady $300 million to pretend to be a broadcaster, what was your first reaction? Because mine was, oh, hell no. Am I listening to the voice of God? Am I listening to Mahatma Gandhi? Am I listening to the greatest mental person in the world? No, I'm listening to a guy who sits on his ass and talks about maybe football, maybe something else. $300 million. And yes. Taking the Raiders, okay?
0: All right, so you asked me a question. Do you want me to answer the question, Jerome, or do you want me to just let you talk? What would you like here? All right, So it does not affect me at all. I'm not in that world. It's a TV thing. We work in the radio, so I have nothing to do with that. And it's not like this is new. Howard Cosell back in the 80s talked about it. TV has always been infected with jockocracy. TV people love hiring jocks. They're not broadcasters. They're not trained broadcasters, but that's just what they like. They like that, and that's fine. They can hire whoever they want, and we've got so many meathead athletes on television, and they keep getting these jobs, not on merit, not because they're good broadcasters, because TV executives and people that work at these different networks love athletes, and they love hanging out with athletes and advertising. The big problem is the advertising world. They love athletes, too. And we'll see if that continues in the future. But these guys, a lot of it is you get wined and dined. Like you get a big TV contract, and the network executives, regardless of whether you're good or not, it doesn't matter. It's how many trophies you won and all that. And every once in a while, they realize this guy's so bad, we got to get rid of him. Remember Emmett Smith, Joe Montana did broadcasting, was terrible. So they got rid of those guys. But it's fine. I mean, good for Tom Brady. Make a lot of money. I'd like somebody to be stupid enough to pay me that kind of money. I'd love it. It'd be wonderful.
3: That'll never happen. Hey, look here. If you get $300 million, I will personally fly out to California.
0: Oh, you are such a liar. I was in Charleston, Jerome. Jerome, I was in Charleston. I was a couple of blocks from you, basically, and you didn't show up. We literally did a Maller meet and greet. My niece was graduating from school in Charleston. I was there. We were right there. We had a great Maller meet and greet. It's a nice bar there. And you didn't even show. And I even offered to like buy you food and stuff. And you didn't show.
3: I don't drink and I don't smoke.
0: Do you eat?
3: I don't drink and I don't smoke.
0: I said I'd buy you food. Do you eat?
3: Every time, man.
0: That's not what I hear. That's not what I hear, Jerome. That's not what I hear.
3: A couple of weeks ago, you were talking about Bradshaw. I can't watch him anymore, okay? I can't deal with him. 77. Where is he going? You talk about LeBron retiring. Hey, LeBron, you see LeBron?
0: Jerome, are you really, Jerome? Jerome, are you in a position to rip people that are 70? How old are you, Jerome?
3: Be 70 next month.
0: Okay, so you're almost 70. So that's like ripping a contemporary. Why would you do that?
3: No, he's not a contemporary. Oh, yeah.
0: You're within 7 years of him.
3: This guy played on 4 Super Bowl teams. He's been making money for
0: like
3: 40
0: years.
3: Doesn't
0: matter. He's a human being. He was born. He'll die. He puts his clothes on one leg at a time, puts his socks on one at a time. He's just a person. That's all he is. We put these guys on pedestals. Who cares? They're human beings. I actually knew Bradshaw for a while back. He did radio, and he's a good dude. He's a nice guy, Terry Bradshaw. Very nice man.
3: He's a nice guy, but 77 and still on TV. Man, come on, man.
0: Good for
3: him. If I was a woman, she'd been gone a long time ago.
0: Nah, now, well, if you don't want, you have so much candy in that.
3: How many 77-year-old women you see on TV talking about this and that?
0: I don't know. I have no idea. How many women on The View? How old are those women on The View? I don't know. I don't watch that. All right, thank you. I got to go, Jerome. Let's go to Andre in the Commonwealth, the great Andre. Andre. Hello, Andre.
4: Good evening. Good morning, Ben. It's good to be with you. Listen, we can have our broadcasters. You know, it doesn't matter if they're collecting AARP. You know, I look at somebody like Lisa Cohn, right? Over there.
0: Linda Cohn. I think she got ejected. I think she's done. But yeah, she was, I don't know how old she was. 177, but yeah, for sure.
4: Yeah, I remember Linda, you know, during the Wonder Years. You know, when I was a young warthog coming up through the ranks in the Sandlot days, and she's still going strong, making the contribution. So I don't have an issue.
0: That was back when people actually watched SportsCenter. That was back in the days people actually watched it a long time ago.
4: Oh, it was must see TV. You know, the heyday of Stuart Scott and Booyah, so on and forth. So we got to hold on. You know what I mean? Like we learned in the Coen Brothers film. I always like to hear about the old timers. Okay, never miss a chance to do so. Never, ever. Now, look, Caitlin Clark,

0: league. So that's the legacy that you're carrying on.
1: Well, the problem is, it's a nice sentiment to say, but nobody cared about the WNBA where those women played. They care about Caitlin Clark. So it's always like, well, what about the people before you? Well, it doesn't matter. Nobody watched them. Trust me, the league should have gone out of business in like 2000, if not earlier. It should have gone bankrupt, and if it wasn't funded by the NBA, it would have gone bankrupt with all those people playing. Nobody cared. And the only time they get is Caitlin Clark, that's it. And, hey, listen, they want to run her. I hope they run her out of the WNBA. I hope they run her out to go, let her go play in Europe somewhere, and then we'll go back to ignoring the WNBA, and then we can celebrate all the legends of the WNBA. And no one will
0: Ben,
1: care.
0: Ben, I see what you're saying.
1: Yeah, yeah.
0: Yeah, it's your show, and I got a little bit of time left. Listen, we are the members of the All-American League. We come from cities near and far. Shout out to Penny Marshall. Shout out to a league of their own. Okay, if it wasn't hard, everybody would do it. The hard is what makes it great. We need a WNBA dog on it, and we need women's sports. And it was a great movie then, and it's great now. I understand where you're coming from, but I'm 10 toes down. We need it. It's a beautiful thing. Thanks for taking the time, Ben.
2: Right, wow, Andre. He's a man of the women. Let's go.
1: There's Andre right there. All right, straight ahead. It's Big Ben's Lame Jokes of the Week next.
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1: Knock. Who's there? Lame week. Lame week who? It's Big Ben's lame joke of the week.
0: Let's get right to it. Weed Man, are you there, Weed Man?
2: Yeah, I love you, Ben. Made me laugh.
0: All right. Well, somebody made a song. We don't have time to play it now, but if you do your bit on Monday into Tuesday, we'll play it, okay?
2: Okay,
0: they
2: cool.
0: They made a song about you. All right, here we go. These are actual jokes by actual listeners. He's already laughing. 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Put jokes in the headlines, jokes in the headlines, jokes in the headlines. What do the Argentinian soccer players and Weed Man have in common?
2: What?
0: They're both messy. Eek in Roseville, Minnesota. Did you hear Weed Man Hippie got a job at the Disney Magic Store?
2: Wow, cool.
0: Yeah, they said you were qualified, Weed Man, because you've already had a lot of experience making a lot of money disappear. So, abracadabra.
2: That's Joe
0: in Virginia Beach. What do you call Weed Man taking his talents to South Beach?
2: What?
0: A poor decision. That's Kurt from Earth. What do you call a performance pill for Weed Man?
2: What?
0: Blue can't chew. Blue can't chew.
3: I get that.
0: Kurt from Earth. Very funny joke, Kurt. Have you found your teeth yet, Weed Man?
2: No.
0: No, okay. All right. They're in a landfill somewhere in Miami. What does Weed Man Hippie laugh? Or why? Why does Weed Man Hippie laugh at mountains?
2: Why?
0: Because they are hilarious. Hilarious. That's George and Uvalde. You know that Weed Man Hippie went to see a magician who said he could turn people into windmills.
2: Wow, cool.
0: Yeah, he said he is now a big fan. So, big fan of George again. Do you hear that Weed Man is going to be at the Dolphins rookie mini camp for a tryout?
2: Wow, cool. I like that.
0: Yeah, apparently you're trying to make the practice squad as a walk-on kicker because he wants to get the high praise. yes, all right. What else do we have? Let's see. We are all familiar with Weeble, a huge sponsor of the Ben Maller Show. But did you know Weed Man segment now has its own sponsor?
2: Wow, really?
0: Yeah, it's called Weeble. That's a Michael in Tulsa. Thank you, Michael. Why did Weed Man Hippie get into the hot air balloon?
2: Why?
0: He wanted to get high. He wanted to get high. What happened to Weed Man after eating too many edibles? After you ate too many edibles, Weed Man.
2: What?
0: You got a pot belly. Why does Weed Man keep a three-legged cow out back?
2: Why?
0: You prefer lean beef. Let's see here. Dad joke, Dan. Why do vegans never get into fights, Weed Man?
2: Why?
0: They don't like the beef. Very good. All right. Well, thank you, Weed Man, the great Weed Man. Lame jokes of the week.
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20: In baseball, the Mets got the win on the road. They defeated the Phillies 4-1. All-star right-hander Chase Burns and the Reds are in agreement on a 7-year, $105 million contract extension. Burns went 11-1 in the first half of the season with a 2.5 ERA and 118 strikeouts. The ratings have been released for the All-Star game, and close to 8.8 million viewers tuned in on Fox, making it the most watched All-Star game since 2020. 2018 and most watched all-star event in all of sports. In golf, Jackson Subar leads the Open Championship after shooting a 5-under par 65 in the opening round. Scottie Scheffler is 3 shots back, while Rory McIlroy is 7 shots back. And in the NHL, Connor McMichael is re-signing with the St. Louis Blues on a 6-year, $40.5 million extension. I'm Brianna Muro.
1: Ben freaking Mallett.
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0: Talking into the wind, welcome in the beginning of another hour of the Ben Maller Show. We are in the air everywhere as we huddle together and talk past one another. We do on a nightly basis, coast and early morning now, coast to coast, border to border, and beyond, on the vast and incredibly powerful microphones of FSR emanating live from the puzzle. We put the puzzle pieces together. Guaranteed human from the world famous Fox Sports Radio studios, where legends like Craig Sheeman worked back in the day. 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And big news here, the fires in Canada and Minnesota, so there's a lot of smoke that is blanketing the East Coast and upper Midwest there, and the World Cup is going to be played in Jersey. There's some warnings about air quality. They're expecting some rain, so they think that will help the situation. So keep an eye on the forecast. You got to look at the weather before the championship game on Sunday between Argentina and Spain. Now, Nick in Wisconsin and Ryan in Shrewsbury said that Autobahn Butch and Judge Reed, who's in New Mexico, really want to hear about Weeble. 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And we're back at it again this hour. Our lead from Dallas. We are just days away from NFL training camp. Never a bad time to talk about the Cowboys. Got to get these in before the Cowboys fall apart, which will be about the time they put their pads on. And the at least the cheerleaders have had success. They've had a lot of championships. The Cowboys football team, not so much. Our lead this hour from Jerry's World, former Cowboys head coach Jason Garrett recently said that Dak Prescott is one of the most underappreciated players in football. Now, several pundits piggybacked on that from Jason Garrett, championing Dak with the label as the NFL's most underappreciated quarterback. And their argument is that the public perception has become so skewed. How skewed is it? It's thanks for asking. It's so skewed by the many postseason pratfalls and stumbles that it's all on Dak Prescott, and it's not on other players. It's all on his overall play. And they claim the criticism should be aimed at Jerry Jones, who liked the team so much he bought it and became the GM. And it's unfair. It's not fair that Dak Prescott gets criticized. So that is a good jumping off point. And let us discuss the question. Does Cowboys quarterback Dakota Prescott qualify as an underappreciated quarterback? So I've got timekeeper, medieval times, and junk drawer. And we will combine all of these things together, and we are going to make a bag. And the bag's going to have some fries in it, and then we're going to have some gabagool. Going to have some gabagool and possibly some baba ganoush. Now, to kick off here, to answer the question, does Cowboys quarterback Dak Prescott qualify as underappreciated? You got to be joking, right? Now, the former coach, Jason Garrett, defending Dak, it's kind of like a movie producer or I guess a director in Hollywood defending the star actor who blew the final scene of their film. Of course he's going to say it wasn't Dak's fault. Jason Garrett wants to make more movies, and he knows he needs to be positive towards the friend. The star, and if this was court, Jason Garrett's testimony would be inadmissible because he is a biased witness, too close to the defendant as a co-worker and friend, buddy. They're buddies there together. Now, the reality is, and you know, I don't beat around the bush and all that stuff. We give it to you like it is. Dakota has been the face of every Cowboy playoff stumble and bumble. He has been bedraggled in big games for the better part of a decade. Dak has made $300 million from Jerry Jones and has two playoff wins. He's 2-5. I believe that's a .286 winning percentage. In fact, when the Cowboys don't win a playoff game this year, Dak Prescott will set the all-time record for the most consecutive years as a quarterback starting in the NFL without reaching a conference championship game. So congratulations to Dak. You're on your road to history. And Jerry has paid him $150 million per playoff win. To me, and I might be wrong on this, where I come from, if somebody pays you $300 million, you're appreciated. That's kind of what it sounds like to me. You know what Dak is? He's the timekeeper. And I'll tell you what, it's like clockwork. We have some great traditions here in America. Every February, mid-February, Punxsutawney Phil comes out and says, it's going to be cold, you suckers, and goes back to the borough. Every March, the Swallows are supposed to return to Capistrano. And every January, Dak Prescott delivers another playoff oopsie, getting exposed, getting pantsed by some random team. In fact, the only thing getting more exposed are the OnlyFans models every year, other than Dak. So Dak is not underappreciated. I would argue he's over-explained. What do you mean by that? Every year, the marching and chowder society of the brown nosers, the suck-ups, the jock sniffers, every year it's excuse. And so Dak has appreciated exactly how much a quarterback who keeps face planting and having a trap door open up into a pit of vipers every postseason should be appreciated. All right, furthermore, to where the Buffalo roam. And we bring up the words of wisdom, always talking about offensive linemen and what they say. Bills left tackle Deion Dawkins, he said the 2026 season for the football team in upstate New York is kill or be killed. Those are his words. He described it as the defining moment of Buffalo after years of coming up just a little bit short, just a little bit short. Now, Dawkins compared the situation of the Buffalo franchise to the climax of a movie, saying the castle gets a little shaky before a major turning point. He's talking about the coaching change there. The Bills enter the upcoming NFL season under first-year head coach Joe Brady, replacing Sean McDermott, who was fired after Buffalo's latest playoff loss. Now, Dawkins embracing the leadership of the new coach there, saying that the team has a new torchbearer, that's a quote, and everyone must rally behind him. And he combined it, the mindset, to the Warriors in the movie 300. So the question, Deion Dawkins, that's an offensive lineman in Buffalo, says the 2026 NFL season is kill or be killed for the Bills. Now, I'm curious what you think about this. All right, so I'll go here. And Dawkins, I don't believe he's wrong about the messaging. So he's not wrong about the messaging. The issue here is the calendar. He's a year late. And when I say that, Deion Dawkins is saying the 2026 season is kill or be killed for the Bills. However, the real bloodbath was in 2025. That was the year Buffalo handed Sean McDermott a medieval times style honor killing to protect what's left of the prestige of the Buffalo football team. They sacrificed Sean McDermott into a volcano. And now Deion Dawkins is not running from the pressure. He's cranking up the heat in the boiling cauldron. Good for him. That said, let's keep it real. Buffalo's crisis is not upcoming. It's ongoing. Close enough to smell it, too far to taste. Kind of like Jimmy John's. The smells are free. Got to pay for the food. And they talk like Spartans, but not Michigan State Spartans. The Bills often play just good enough to lose. They're waiting for a rewrite, a script rewrite, and every year is their year. Every single year. At some point, you actually have to be that team. And you know that, and I know that. Not much will change, even if the Bills go out there and drop another giant wet fart in the NFL. They were passed by the Patriots during the regular season last year, and then still managed to work their way to an opportunity to get to the big stage. And then what happened in Denver? Yeah, it didn't go so well. It didn't go so well there. You got Josh Allen, former MVP quarterback. He's the rock, the bedrock of that. And if the Bills do end up doing what they usually do, they can just change coaches again, or they'll finally get rid of the general manager. Regardless, the core of the roster is Josh Allen. And he's not going anywhere. He'll be there. They'll change the players around him. That is that. All right, last thing. To Cincinnati we go. Beautiful city. Good people there in Cincinnati. So Joe Flacco, who I believe is still toiling as the backup quarterback for the Bengals, Flacco revealed in a recent episode of the Netflix quarterback show that his Super Bowl 47 MVP trophy has been sitting at his father's house for 12 to 13 years, calling it, quote, tarnished as heck, he said, because no one has bothered to polish or display it. Now, Flacco went on to say that when he won all of these honors, he expected the trophy and the Super Bowl ring would mean a lot more over time. But that's right. You know what that means. He admitted that, quote, you ultimately don't care about it, Flacco said, adding that the championship ring is a little more meaningful because his kids enjoy occasionally looking at it. Now, the social media critics were offended by this. How dare you not worship the championship MVP trophy, the Super Bowl ring? That's a bad attitude, Joe. Bad job by you. Question. Joe Flacco saying that he doesn't really care about the Super Bowl MVP trophy or the ring for the Ravens from back in the day. Is this on point or off base? So I'm going to be Benny Brightside for Joe Flacco. It's not only on point, but it's also on brand. Entirely on brand. Joe Flacco has always been the NFL's patron saint of, I'm just here to sling it, boys. That's all. I'm just here to sling it. I'm not worried about your TikTok and your Instagram and all that stuff. And I'm not worried about doing podcasts of my own. No drama. No real self-promotion. No curated legacy, which is not great. It's better as a talk show host when guys are like, look at me, and they smell themselves and they navel gaze. Like, that's always good for my job. And most of these athletes, let's face it, are total egomaniacs. They love themselves. They love to talk about themselves. And so it's rare you find someone like Joe Flacco. I remember when I was covering baseball years ago, there was a guy named Tony Gwynn who was just like that. He played for the Padres, Mr. Padre, Tony Gwynn, and he was the antithesis. Now, there was no social media when he was around and all that. He didn't care about the attention and all that. He loved San Diego because nobody paid attention. They had one beat writer from the Union Tribune and, fat asses like me who were working in San Diego radio at the time, and he was just doing his thing. You know, and Joe Flacco reminds me of that mindset. And, yeah, the 2012 playoff run, which he was an absolute supernova. And it's been a while. Like, I don't know we'll ever see that again in our lifetimes. Over 1,100 yards passing, 11 touchdowns, no interceptions. The physical hardware, the Super Bowl ring is probably rotting in a junk drawer right next to those expired warranties, coupons, and old iPhone chargers and some keys, but you don't really know where the keys go. And the ugly truth is, he's not wrong. The all-encompassing point, he's not wrong. The league has turned championship rings into cheap marketing props, and between endless custom replica and knockoffs,

0: The actual physical object of the ring has lost its mystique. It has. It's morphed from what was supposed to be a sacred relic to just a kind of dusty collectible. In fact, right now, if you go on the interweb, again, you can find a bunch of actual Super Bowl rings from people that played in these games, and they're selling them. Now, they're not cheap, but you can get them. Joe Flacco, he knows, and this is something you only learn as you get older. It's one of those things in life that you really, even if you think you know, you don't know. You can say, hey, I'm all about this as a younger person. But it's not until you start have people around you dropping dead that you realize the only thing that really matters is time and relationships and things like that, much more than these little trinkets, because you ain't taking them with you. They're not going anywhere you're going, whether that's the ground or heaven or whatever. They're not going. So anyway, in a era manufactured by the brand, you got to have a brand. Got to do it. Got to have a platform. Oh, I need my platform. This guy seems genuine. There's this indifference. I actually find it refreshing. Not that I want too many guys. I don't want too many guys like that. But I do like the fact that he has this mindset. It stands out like a really sore, infected thumb is what it sounds like. It's Ben Maller's show. If you'd like to be part of the show, there's a line open here. It's the big hour number four. Highest ratings we have of the show here in hour number four. Because more people are awake. We've been here all night. More people are awake right now. We've got the Coop Scoop on Entertainment. 877-99 on Fox. That's 877-996-6369. On X, at Ben Maller. A little slow, a little bumpy on the X. Not as many funny things as we normally get, so hopefully we'll pick that up here. And again, the Coop Scoop on Entertainment. Hooray for Hollywood. Hooray for Hollywood. We'll get to that, and we will do it next. But it is the A Block. Let's go now to Sherman Oaks, California, the Lorena Theater. And, boy, she's got a big weekend. Big weekend. She's
1: huge.
0: She's doing some sets in Albany. And it's just going to be just – is that Oregon or is that the New York Albany?
1: New York, of course.
0: New York, of course. So upstate New York. She's going to hit Rochester and Buffalo. So big weekend. Let's find out what hour it is.
1: Number four.
0: Man, you don't get that anywhere else. You don't. Well, the cup is down to its final matches. The big one, of course, on Sunday. 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

0: Maller Show. The Ben Maller Show. We roll on through the overnight hours. And we thank you for supporting the show. Reminder, if you like the Ben Maller Show, you're going to love the fifth hour podcast. We had an epic night. So much fun with the Maller Palooza. Thanks to everyone that participated. We had some bonus coverage. You're going to want to go back and hear that here in the first hour of the overnight show. And a really, really good song, which was a tribute to our friend Billy, better known as Weed Man Hippie, who calls in all the time from Miami. So that was pretty cool. The fifth hour podcast will have the Maller Palooza post game. We'll look back on what happened the other night and some of the stories that have never been before told. You'll only get that on the fifth hour podcast. Check it out. On this show, 877-99 on Fox. You can also hit us up on the X machine at Ben Maller. Lorraine, FSR. Well, she does. FSR Tech Queen.
1: We can both wear lipstick. It's okay.
0: That's 2026. Everyone's doing it. And right over there, Koopaloop, a Bronco fan. That's a Bronco fan. Your comments can and will be used against you. And if you mess that up, Ned from Nebraska will be very upset. You do not want to upset Ned from Nebraska. He'll kick your ass. Ned, you're supposed to turn the mic off when you're parting. All right, it is a big hour here, big hour ahead. We've got the Coop Scoop on entertainment. We'll have Sports Jeopardy, Steelers Nasty, and others riding in. Hey, Bill Miller, we agree with Joe Flacco. Rings are overrated. Sincerely, Fran Tarkington, not Friend Tarkington, Fran Tarkington and Jim Kelly. Well, listen, you say what you want. To me, one of the top three greatest power forwards in NBA history was Karl Malone. Never won. And John Stockton was one of the all-time great point guards. Never won. Charles Barkley, one of the great players of all time. Never won. It does happen. Keith writes in. He says, instead of the gabagool, can we have some tzatziki sauce? Every once in a while, we toss out some tzatziki sauce. Are you tired of the gabagool, Keith? Have you had too much gabagool? You might want to check with Tilio in Florida. And if I stop saying the gabagool, Tilio's going to come hunt me down here, and it's going to be ugly. Alf from the Alfie Alien Opiner from the Commonwealth in between Worcester and Springfield says, you know it's a slow news day when you have to rely on Joe Flacco for content. How about a monologue about the clock management fiasco resulting in extra time for the Maller Palooza? Well, that was not a clock management situation. That is a byproduct, Alf, of the show being popular.
1: And damn straight.
0: We're a dopey overnight show. We have a very large, I got to phrase this properly, commercial load. And so there's a lot of moving parts. It's spinning plates, and you had limited time, and we had some wild card acts and the whole thing. All right, let's go to the phones. Let's say hello to Kurt, who's in L.A. Hello, Kurt. You're on the Ben Maller Show on Fox. Welcome, Kurt.
2: I just want to know, what do you think, who's going to win the World Series this year? Honestly.
0: Well, Keith, you've come to the right place because a lot of people don't realize this. The overnight talk show host always knows who's going to win the World Series. Mm-hmm. The Dodgers. Exactly. I've already seen the script, Keith. The Dodgers win the World Series. It doesn't go seven games this year. It only goes six. The Dodgers win the championship yet again.
2: Man. Okay. All right.
0: What's going on with you? What's going on with you, Keith? What brings you to the show? You've never called the show before, have you, Keith? I don't remember you. Have you ever called the show? You've never called the show, right? This is
2: no. What are you doing? I'm always a big listener.
0: Thank you. Are you working right now? What are you doing?
2: No, you know, I'm just right here, just laying down in bed, just listening to you. I've been waiting to get one question in. And
0: well, you're all, look at that. What do you do? Do you have anything going on there? You work? You don't work?
2: I do work. I work for, I'm an environmental service supervisor for LA Medical General Center.
0: Oh, okay. Like, all right. Look at that. So you got a good job there, a stable job, right? People need that
2: stuff. Yeah. Can't complain. but I just I've been listening to you for years, and this is the first time I ever got on, and I just wanted to know, like, what did you think?
0: Thank you. Listen, I appreciate that. If they don't win, they should fire Dave Roberts. That's what I say, for not winning three in a row. But Keith, thank you for listening all these years, man. I appreciate it. And I can't wait to hear your next question. I cannot wait. Let's say hello to, what do we have here? Eeny, meeny, miny, mo. Let's say hello to Steve in Manhattan. Hello, Steve in Manhattan. Go Buchanan, go Buchanan, go Buchanan, go Buchanan. Hello, Steve-O.
3: The Malice Superfest. Ben, distinguished panel, expanding audience, welcome to Hee-Haw. Now, somebody's got to go up to Canada and teach those boys how to create like a fire break, you know? That's how you stop these type fires. We went through this, we rehearsed this 3 years ago, and I called plenty of shows telling them, guys, you got to work on the fire breaks.
0: It's maddening. I mean, listen, you're talking to a guy who lives in California, which burns up every other year. We have fire season every year, and they refuse to take care and manage the forest the way they're supposed to be managed. They've always been fires, but they were never as bad as they've been the last 20 years because these idiots in charge do not take care of them. But that's a third rail, apparently, my man. It's a third rail, but I completely agree. If you take care of it, you limit the damage. Instead, they don't take care of it, and the whole city burns down, so they're idiots.
3: Well, you guys don't have water in your Johnny pumps. That's what happened last year.
0: Well, there is water available if they would use it. They could use actual water. They maybe if they didn't go on trips to Africa, they might be able to do it. But that's a different conversation, and it's not political, my man. It's not.
3: It's not political. But who wants to walk outside and you're like in a giant barbecue going on, right? It's ridiculous, man. It's crazy. And the masks are coming back as usual because of the smoke, you know. Where's Smokey the Bear when you need him? That's the end of that.
0: But only listen. You can prevent forest fires. Only
3: that's
0: you.
3: Right.
0: Steve in Manhattan. Are there any forest fires in Manhattan? There haven't been forest fires in Manhattan. You don't have to worry about that in Manhattan.
3: No, but...
0: Hey, what happened with that building? That building that was it was too hot and the building was starting to kind of sway back and forth and some things in the middle were... Whatever happened with that?
3: Well, what happened with that is simple. In Manhattan, the people don't know... A lot of the office buildings, because the people are too lazy to go into work, they work from home. I don't care. I called that 20 years ago. I said, listen, people could work from home. But the thing is, they start converting them to residential. But you got to have the right type of steel beams in there to take the extra load, because residential buildings have more loads in them, right? You know? Got more bathrooms. I don't want to make a joke or anything, but the steel started collapsing. They were lucky that a few guys actually saw the steel collapse. You don't see that. That's not something you see maybe in the movies or something.
0: I know. It was pretty crazy. All right, what else you got, Steve? You want to take a call?
3: Yeah, definitely take a call.
0: All right. Steve in Manhattan. Say hello to Poppy in San Diego. Hello, Poppy in San Diego. Hello, Poppy. Poppy's not paying any attention. He's doing his thing, so we'll put him on hold. I don't know. Maybe he fell asleep. I don't hear me on there. Let's go to Mike the Leprechaun, who's next. Hello, Mike the Leprechaun. Welcome.
4: Good morning. Steve, I'm a big fan of yours, Steve.
3: Yeah,
4: we had the same smoke here.
3: Yeah.
0: All right. Well, it's different smoke, technically. It's
4: not. It's all coming down from Canada. But regardless, Steve, I'm a big fan of yours. Who's going to win the World Cup on Sunday?
3: Well, Leprechaun, this is going to disappoint you. I did have the two teams that are in it to win. I mean, I said they were going to win those two games. But the thing is, when Steve from Manhattan picks a team, big money moves. I had to stop making predictions.
0: You are so full of crap.
3: You guys don't know. You're gonna
0: clog your toilet. All right, stop.
3: You were just talking about Joe Flacco, right? That's the last time I made a prediction on the radio when the host, he begged me to say it. I said, Big Joe is going to have his last big game on Sunday. And he's going to win the Super Bowl.
0: I was the guy in 2012 on the radio saying, "Well, he's due for a bad game. He's due for. There's no one's going to play this well that many weeks in a row." And then,
3: Well, does it mean that Wait a minute now. Are the Giants going to play San Diego in the Super Bowl with the two brothers again?
0: But it, well, that would be something if they played San Diego in the Super Bowl. That would be very impressive. Mike the Leprechaun, I know you want to make your pick. Go ahead. Make your little pick. Argentina's going to win. You're going to be bummed out. I know. Go ahead.
4: No, Spain's going to win because
0: no, they're
4: defense,
0: not.
4: As you know, in Chuck, because Chuck, defense beats offense. And
0: you're
4: Argentina
0: wrong, and I'll tell you
4: offense.
0: Why you're wrong. I've seen the blueprint, and it's already laid out that they're gonna win. So Argentina's gonna win. Messi, they've got the commercial already in the can. It's gonna air right after the World Cup. Messi walks off a winner, his final World Cup, unless he gets more of the good stuff and plays in 4 years, but probably not. He's 39, so unlikely. Let's go to Marcel. Be my big voice guy, Marcel. You know what time it is. We killed it on the Malapalooza 2026. Great job by you, Marcel. And you better be a good voice guy right now. You know what to do, Marcel.
5: Yes, it is. 10 out of 10. Thank you all so much for supporting me on my big win on the Malapalooza last night. And Coop, this one's for you, buddy. Your Coop Scoop on Entertainment, a Friday tradition. Hooray for Hollywood starts right now. It's all yours. And many thanks to Lorena for that amazing ET theme back years ago.
0: What? What the? Huh? What was that?
5: That's right, Entertainment Tonight's theme.
0: Oh, that is the Entertainment Tonight.
6: Yeah, yeah, okay.
0: Who's your favorite Entertainment Tonight host, Marcel?
5: Oh, Mary Hart.
0: That's the only
5: your
0: answer.
5: Dodgers fan.
0: Yeah.
5: Himself.
0: All right, enough. Mary's
5: go
0: getting
5: ahead,
0: up there, but she still loves the Dodgers. She still goes out to those Dodger games. God bless her. All right, go ahead there, Coop.
6: That was great. All right, so this weekend I'm going to start with a entertainment story, a news update, if you will, Ben.
0: Okay. Now, news.
6: Yes. Now, this requires a little bit of background, especially for you, because I'm sure you don't know anything about this. So there is a famous video game series called God of War. I don't know if you've heard of that one.
0: I've heard of God and I've heard of War, but I have not heard of that. No.
6: All right. So in the video game, you play as Kratos, this kind of like, you know, demigod, and you fight all the other like Norse and Greek gods. Anyway, Amazon made this into a TV show. Yeah. They released photos from, you know, the first look kind of teaser photos back in February of the character as Kratos, and the reaction was bad. People were not liking it. They're like, this guy is not like ripped enough to be like a, you know, god destroyer. He just doesn't really like look the part. People thought it just looked weak. And so this whole backlash. Now, yesterday, a new story came out that said God of War shocker Kratos actor Ryan Hurst recast after onset injury. So the news story says that he tore his bicep and that has caused them to need to recast the role.
0: Did they put a wink wink in there at the end?
6: That's what I was saying. I was like, do we really think that's what happened here? Or were they like, hey, look, man, you know, in order to not embarrass you, we'll come up with something.
0: Yeah.
6: But you're out.
0: Yeah. Well, why wouldn't that? Like, that happens all the time in sports, so why would it not happen with that? Like,
6: yeah, that's
0: it.
6: You
0: know, it just makes sense. You know, we'll cover for you. Don't worry about it. You know, and yeah.
6: Right.
0: So I just from what you've told me, and I have no knowledge, I'm totally uneducated. I completely agree.
6: Good.
0: Yes.
6: All right, so that is the latest with the God of War series on Amazon Prime. Now, going over to theaters, the only thing worth mentioning this weekend, of course, is Christopher Nolan's The Odyssey. It's what everybody's talking about so far. The reviews from both critics and audience alike are through the roof. 96% on Rotten Tomatoes on both of those. Obviously, the best way to see it, if you can, is 70mm IMAX. If you don't have tickets already, you're not going to be seeing it this weekend. It is completely sold out. They opened up 3 a.m. showings at City Walk at Universal, and those are sold out.
0: Here in L.A., yeah.
6: Yeah, for sure. It's insane.
0: So it's going to do a little better than Supergirl.
6: Yeah.

0: There will be a Netflix special on that.
1: Are you going to fly out for that, Coop? Is that in D.C., right? You going to fly out there for that?
0: No, no, but I will check it out on Netflix.
1: That's your guy, Bill Maher, though.
0: Yeah, I love Bill Maher.
1: Right? Yeah, yeah. Have you been to the show? Have you seen
0: I have.
1: You have been?
0: Yeah, waiting in line at the CBS lot to get in
1: there. Are they getting rid of the CBS lot over there? Somebody told me they're getting rid of that.
0: I don't know, but you can't get tickets to his show anymore. Like, the way that I... Yeah, you have to, like, literally go there in person.
1: Wait online?
0: Yeah.
1: So. That sucks. I used to, like... I was a Letterman fan years ago, and I was visiting my brother in New York, and we waited online at the Ed Sullivan Theater there.
0: And you saw him?
1: No, I didn't get in. I spent like 3 hours waiting in freaking line and wasting my time. And I didn't
0: And then you never tried again?
1: That was it. One time. I said, it's not worth my time. So I didn't go.
0: Yeah. All right. So. Anyway, that's Coop Scoop on Entertainment.
1: All right, there is Coop Scoop on Entertainment. Sports Jeopardy. I need some contestants. Call right now. 877-99 on Fox if you want to play. 877-99 on Fox. 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
1: Ben Maller.
0: All right. Somebody asked me where that penetration line came from. It's a Goldie Hawn movie in the 1980s, by the way. I think it was called Wildcats or something.
5: Oh,
0: like that.
5: Stop. I love Goldie Hawn.
0: Yeah, that's her. She said she was like a football coach, and I think that's the movie. I'm pretty sure it is. All right, let's get to it right now. We have Justin in Pennsylvania. Hello, Justin. Welcome.
6: Hey, Ben. How's it going?
0: What's going on, Justin? Where are you at? What part of Pennsylvania? It's kind of a big state, Justin.
6: Pocono Mountains.
0: Oh, Poconos. Very nice. All right. Well, you are going to play, and you're going to go against Philip in Southern California, in Downey, California, where they have no zoning laws. Hello, a few. Hello, Philip. Welcome.
7: Hey, Ben. What's going on?
0: We're doing some radio here. Well, good luck, gentlemen. Your name is your buzzer, and limited time, but your name is your buzzer. We have All-Star of All-Stars and Nickname Game. Which one do you want? Justin, you were on first.
6: All-Star of All-Stars.
0: All right. These athletes all won an All-Star game or Pro Bowl MVP for $200. Again, your name is your buzzer. This triple-double machine won back-to-back All-Star Game MVP awards back when he was a floor general for Oklahoma City, the Thunder.
6: Justin.
0: Kevin
6: Durant.
0: That is incorrect. Would you like to steal, Philip?
7: Yeah, I'll try Russell Westbrook.
0: That is correct. Russell Westbrook. All right, $400. One of the best running backs in NFL history. He won a Pro Bowl MVP 5 years before he rushed for 2,000 yards in 2012 for the Minnesota Vikings.
6: Justin. Adrian Peterson.
0: That is correct. $600. This Hall of Famer, NBA All-Star, MVP 1979, when he was a member of the Denver Nuggets, he was known as Skywalker for his insane leaping ability.
7: Philip. David Thompson.
0: That is good. Good job by you. All right, $800. Winning the MLB All-Star Game MVP back in 1990, this former infielder is best known as being the oldest regular season position player in MLB history.
6: Justin.
0: And the oldest player... Justin.
6: Cal Ripken.
0: No. Would you like to steal, Philip? He had a very... I don't want to give any clues because you already guessed, but go ahead. You want to steal?
7: Paul Molitor?
0: No. Had a very unique batting stance. That'd be Julio Franco.
8: Nobody wins.
0: Nobody wins. We're all losers. But thanks for playing.
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0: 3-1 is launched to left. Marsh going back. It's over his head. He turns and it's gone. It snuck over the railing and left into the flower bed. Francisco Alvarez with his second home run of the game.
29: Mets Radio Network on the call. They defeated the Phillies 4-1. Francisco Alvarez hit two solo home runs for his seventh career multi-home run game. Juan Soto did leave in the middle of the game due to left calf soreness, but the team says nothing to worry about, and he'll be good for the rest of the weekend. Phillies reliever Brad Keller has a torn UCL and is expected to miss the rest of the season. The ratings have been released for the All-Star game, and close to 8.8 million viewers tuned in on Fox, making it the most watched All-Star game since 2018. When it comes to the Home Run Derby on Netflix, it averaged 5.3 million viewers, lowest average since 2003. I'm Brianna Muro.
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0: And away we go here on a Friday morning. It is two pros and a cup of Joe here on Fox Sports Radio. He's LeVar Arrington. I'm Jonas Knox. You can hang out with us.
1: That is not true.
0: What's that?
1: Try it again, Jonas Knox.
0: What was wrong with that
1: one? You are not Jonas and I am not LeVar.
2: What are we?
0: Oh, that's good point.
1: Come on, man. Let me do it again. Come on, run it back.
0: Let's really lean into this whole thing.
1: Yeah, yeah. Lean into it.
2: Three, two, one.
0: Two pros and a cup of Joe, Fox Sports Radio. LeVar Arrington, Jonas Knox, better known as Black and Drack.
1: Oh, yeah.
0: With you here on a Friday morning. 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Now, live, we're going to take you all the way up until 9 a.m. Eastern Time, 6 o'clock Pacific. 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Speaking of the World Cup, Spain will be taking on Argentina in the World Cup final. What up, Sticks? And more importantly, how was the birthday celebration for the little one?
1: Yeah, it was good. It was good. We had a good day. Did some pool time. She went shopping, of course. That's her thing. She loves shopping and she loves thrifting. Like, she's a big arts and crafts person. Like, she's really, really like crazy artistic. So like one time she made a flower out of melting plastic spoons. Like that type of artistic.
3: Awesome.
1: Oh, she's pretty gifted. So anyway, they went and shot, obviously. Obviously, even though I did well in my life and you know, made a couple dollars along the way, you got to believe that I'm going to always have to work.
0: That's how this is going?
1: I've accepted the fact that I'm just always going to have to work.
0: So,
1: and that's okay.
0: I got
1: four of them, and perceivably, you know, the top one isn't going anywhere. The other three, I mean, I'm sure at some point someone will do something to, you know, take the role of taking care of them or being a part of helping take care of them. But I just don't think I will ever be able to get out of it. I don't think that they're going to ever release me from taking care of them.
0: Yeah, I'm not, you know, for the female listeners here that may or may not be married or in a relationship, just so you can understand, and it's not a complaint, it's just an observation that we've made on the show before, that there is something that is really, I don't know if it's disenchanting or just kind of a harsh dose of reality, that every Amazon box that shows up is never for you, but you're the one that's got to break them all down.
1: That's correct.
0: It's really kind of demoralizing if you think about it. Like, every box that shows up to the house, it's just never got your name on it.
3: And you probably bought it.
0: Oh, yeah, that's not the other thing. Yeah.
1: But it's not as many anymore. Two are in college. The funny thing, Jonas, is you do this and you only have to deal with it one time.
0: I know. That's right.
1: I'm just telling you, bro. Three is OD, man. Four is just like, you just got to laugh it off. Like, when I pull up my bank statements and look at where all my money goes, you just got to laugh at it and just be like, you know what? They're supported. And that's that.
0: And if you even think to bring it up, you're the a-hole. Like,
1: when you bring it up, even when you try to bring it up gently, like, you know, can y'all, you know, pace yourselves? Like, like, today isn't your last day, you know? It just always comes off as minimum. And I get it, because here's the thing. You want to know why it's minimum, Jonas? This is what I've continued to learn as my daughters get older, is that it's minimum to them because one order isn't as bad as it could sound, right? It's only one order. So there's only one Amazon box that showed up here that was for you, right? But then you peel back why it starts to add up. And then it's like, okay, well, you only wanted this one thing now. But next week it's, or, well, excuse me, the next day it's three things. You know what I mean? And that one thing, in some cases, has costed more than the three that came to the house.
0: Yeah.
1: Right?
0: Yeah.
1: But then you multiply that three more times, and you have that same process playing out in three and four people's minds daily, whether it be groceries, whether it be clothes, whether it be shoes, whether it be beauty products, whether it's nails, whether it's something that you wanted to do that was going to help your eyelashes, or you got this new technology for your face. And it's like, it's always something. There's always something.
0: Listen, man, it's like it's like having an old car. You know, you fix one thing, something else is going to go. You put something new in, something else is going to go. Like, it's just, you know, one thing leads to another. Like, there's never, everything is all attached. We're all in this together when it comes to most of this stuff. Like,
1: but what I will say is, I do have two sons, and I don't have that problem with them.
0: Oh yeah,
1: I don't think I've given my sons $1 since they've left the house. $1. And not because, you know, I don't care. I give my kids whatever they want. They don't ask. Don't ask. Like, nothing. So I guess we've done a good job of raising guys, and for what it seems like, what it sounds like is, And just off of being, you know, married, so the married part of it, I guess I've taught my daughters how it works from the man's perspective and being in relationships. So good luck to you guys, though. Yeah. Whoever y'all are who embarks upon that mission and that that distinction, you're going to earn it.
0: Yeah, it's
1: it ain't gonna be walking down that it ain't gonna be no casual walk. Like, you ain't gonna be casually, which is good, because that'll weed out the weak. You know what I mean? You ain't gonna casually just get in with an
0: yeah. If you're lazy, you got no shot. Like, you got no shot.
1: You got their dad.
0: So, speaking of somebody who's taking a nice little stroll and a nice little walk.
1: Oh, he takes care of his family.
0: Takes care of his family. Oh, yeah. He's taking care of a lot of families over the course of his career. LeBron James was at Fanatics Fest yesterday. He did point out the fact he has not made a decision yet. In a later interview with CNBC, he said, yeah, listen, I'm not going to hold you guys up much longer. But he was talking with the crowd there while sitting with Tyrese Halliburton of the Indiana Pacers as they were on his podcast. And LeBron spoke about how he felt about free agency.
3: So how do I feel about free agency? Obviously, it's a big decision. This is the third time in my career that I've been a free agent. I think three. Yeah. So it's a big decision for not only myself, but for my family as well, and just for the last part of my career and where I want to spend the last few years or the last year or the last 2 years of, you know, my NBA career. So wherever I go, Elon, I will make my staple on just, I'm a natural born leader. I'm going to try to fit into whatever team I'm going into, but also, you know, give them all the tools and give them all the knowledge that I've been able to, you know, grasp over the last 23 years. I know the game. I know the ins and outs about the game of basketball. Oh, I appreciate it, man. You're far too kind, man. You awesome. And wherever I land, I hope that you support me and I can continue to inspire you, all right? I appreciate it.
0: All right, so there's a little bit of LeBron James. So, listen, he's playing nice about it. He's talking about family. He gave the Lakers organization a shout-out. I'm hearing all of this from him and going through this. And while I appreciate the fact that, look, this is the third time that he's carried a lot of sports conversations through a really down time with not a whole lot going on. And I appreciate it. Tip of the cap. Thanks, LeBron. I unless there's just some shocker and there's some team or result in this whole thing that just blows everybody away, I just feel like this is going to be, you know, like a mouse cutting a fart in a tornado. Like, it's just going to be like, hey, man, we kind of saw where this was going. And he pointed out, you know, this is the third time in free agency. And it just seems like, well, if this is the third time, the first one was monumental. He still gets judged for it. There's still a lot of people that piss him off, that are pissed off about it. The second time was kind of, oh, okay, whatever. And then this time it's, all right, dude, like, yeah, we've been down this road. We know where this goes. I just keep going back to the fact that there's a select group of teams that make realistic sense, and everything else is just noise and speculation. And I think we're just going to end up with something that's not going to be a surprise to anybody.
1: Yeah, but I don't think that there is a problem with how he's handling it. And I'll just start off by saying, if you're a person that still harbors hard feelings for LeBron James for his decision, you need help. Like, your issues go beyond what you feel about sports. You need to seek some guidance and some counseling. If a sports happening like that still has you butt hurt in 2026, I'll start there. But as far as this not being, you know, maybe a super, super, I guess, amazing opportunity for sports talk, and oh my gosh, this was not expected and anything like that. Whether something like that develops and happens or not, I think we can all agree that LeBron James has continued to dominate our attention. And for as much as people would like to act as though LeBron James, like, they, you know, you don't want to like LeBron James for it or whatever it is, whatever side you fall on, because there are a ton of pro LeBron James people. I think you touched on it in terms of what he has provided for the fan, what he's provided for basketball, the sport, what he's provided for sports in general as a whole and entirety, and as what he's provided to us as the media. This is only as big a story as it is because it's LeBron James. If we really, truly were over LeBron, if we were really, truly tired of talking about LeBron, as much as it sounds funny when we do our bits as media and la la and this, that again, and LeBron James again, when you really take a moment to stop and think about what LeBron James has accomplished and what he has done, he is literally one of one. And that includes Michael Jeffrey, too. And listen, Jordan has done an amazing job. The sneakers, obviously, is what really, really projected and pushed him beyond the parameters of basketball. And he does well in life after basketball with his ventures and the things that he's done. But make no mistake about it, that blueprint that was created in terms of being more than just an athlete, more than just a player, but understanding and figuring out how to take care of your chickens in business, that blueprint was created while LeBron James was still young. And if you want to say, if you can't find it to say that LeBron James has literally done it the right way, both on the court and off of it, then, you know, shame on you. Shame on you if you can't give that type of respect, because LeBron James is what you would say is the type of person who has truly, truly worked to max out what an opportunity that he has earned and has been a part of his life. He's maxed out on it. So just enjoy it. Because, again, at some point in time, which is crazy to think, because I remember when LeBron came out I was in the league, and I think I was in like my third or fourth year in the league or whatever. I can remember it like yesterday, him and Carmelo and D Wade and all of them coming out, and it just seems crazy how quickly time flies. And his time is coming to an end in the league, and you won't ever have it back again.
0: You know, it's we talked about this a little bit off the air, but there's going to be a lot of, and look, guilty as well too. We talk about it. We've discussed it. We've discussed it over the years. Totally get it. Not as much as some others. There's literally people in the media that owe their career and ascendance in media to LeBron James. Like that's a real thing. And they could say whatever they want. No, well, that's not true. No. Your career ascended because of the conversation surrounding that man. Like that's a real thing. And so there's going to be a lot of people that are not going to have, you know, the same tree to pull from when it comes to topic, conversation, discourse, like whatever it is, because LeBron James is winding down. He's got, you know, one or two, you know, 3 years, maybe tops that he's going to be doing this. And this is probably the last time he makes his quote unquote decision. So I'm with you. I think there's a lot of people that owe him a lot. Not so much that they need to pay him back, but need to recognize, hey man, tip of the cap. I always try and acknowledge it. It's like when COVID was going on. People were drawing for, like, looking for anything to talk about because we were still doing radio at the time.
1: Jimmy Butler's coffee.
0: Well, like Jimmy Butler's coffee, and then also Dak Prescott, whether or not he was going to get a contract. And I remember
1: lemon pepper wing.

0: Like, I remember when Dak Prescott got his deal and I said, hey, man, appreciate you. Like, thank you. Like, that discussion carried us for a little while. This discussion with LeBron has carried us multiple times over for like 20 years, dude. Like, this has been going on for a while. So tip of the cap to him. I appreciate it. If nobody else tells you that, thanks, man. You've gotten us through some lean times here or there. But there's a lot of people out there that are going to be looking for stuff to and scramble to talk about when he is long gone. Now, whether or not he walks away completely, I have no idea. But yeah, this is the final time. I just think it's going to result in maybe less than compelling as the others. And people are going to, you know, be a, maybe a little bit underwhelmed with what the end result of this whole thing is.
1: Well, I mean, he has an overwhelming presence. And so if people are underwhelmed, they'll get over it. And the whole conversation is funny because it's going, we're not going to let LeBron James go. Just so you're clear on that. We will not. There's too much of an infatuation with LeBron James. We will not let him go.
0: I'll let him go. I'll let him retire. I'll leave it alone. Listen.
1: No, you're not going to let him go. Like, when he retires, it's still not going to happen.
0: The man's,
1: it's still not,
0: the man's had enough.
1: There will still be mad, mad coverage of LeBron James post-NBA career. And it'll probably be because of Wimby or someone else that comes along that maybe we weren't anticipating or expecting to be the face of the league. But whoever becomes the face of the league, LeBron James has had such a brilliant career that he will be, you know, obviously he will be in the GOAT conversation. And I would assume that the Michael Jordan or Kobe, you know, debate, I would assume that LeBron James's name will continuously be in. Like, you don't even hear Michael Jordan do interviews. You barely hear him. He's done a few. He did Gail King. He's done a couple as of late because of NASCAR. But you don't hear from Michael Jordan. You don't hear from him. And really, you rarely see him. But yet, his name is still relevant due to people weren't able to let him go when he retired. This will be the same and probably on even more of a massive amount with LeBron James, because LeBron James actually has galvanized and has grown beyond just being a talent on the basketball court. He's grown his brand as a person and as a personality and as a talent outside of the game. So I would assume that it's going to be even bigger. If you thought that the talking and the discussing of Michael Jordan was a massive proportion, outside of Kobe, God bless and rest his soul, outside of him dying tragically, there it would be hard to have a swan song or have a memory or something that keeps people talking about you as much as they do outside of something tragically happening to you. And so for LeBron James to be in the category of Michael Jordan and Kobe Bryant, far beyond his playing days, I think we got to really take a moment in time to start to give LeBron James more credit for what he's been able to accomplish as a person, not just LeBron James the athlete. And I think that that's something that I feel like I've gotten to that point listening to everything that has been connected with, you know, this whole time frame of his career.
0: I mean, listen, you know, here's the best part. If we're not the ones that are sitting here celebrating LeBron and giving him the credit he deserves, you got a bunch of people in the media that are washing his balls while this whole process goes on. So
1: you're saying I'm washing his balls?
0: No, not you. I'm just saying you know, the usual suspects are out there. I mean,
1: because I'm not a ball washer at all. Just giving him his flowers.
0: So we could be critical. We could be critical and crack some jokes, but you're still gonna have people in the media that have connections to him that are gonna push stories out there that just as it turns out aren't true. But you want
1: me to ball wash him?
0: Yeah,
1: I respect him so much that the pickup that I respect,
0: yes,
1: you know, I'll pick him up and take him to his next job, and you know what, I'll do it without making a fuss because, well, the Nissan Frontier, it doesn't make a fuss either. It just gets it done. So we're going to get him there in that Nissan Frontier. It's built for the work week, but it also gets you ready to load up for the tailgates on the weekend. So make sure you check out the 2026 Nissan Frontier.
0: Hell yeah. It is Two Pros and a Cup of Joe here on Fox Sports Radio, Black and Drac edition. LeVar Arrington, Jonas Knox with you. No Brady Quinn. It'll be Sticks and I taking you all the way up until 9 a.m. Eastern time, 6 o'clock Pacific. So we're going to have the usuals coming up later on. We're going to have another edition of In Case You Missed It. We're also going to spin Ray Ray's Roulette coming up next hour on the show. We've got the leftovers. 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All right, it's coming up next. When is enough going to be enough? Right? When is enough going to be enough in the NFL? Apparently, not anytime soon. We'll get into that for you right here on FSR. 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
26: It's not 21.
21: See, now you win. See yeah. 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
0: Hell yeah.
21: 21.
0: Nothing better than a wrong guess to see if somebody's paying attention. Hell yeah. It is two pros and a cup of Joe here on Fox Sports Radio. LeVar Arrington, Jonas Knox with you. Coming up in about 15 minutes from now. Listen, man, you better stop playing with this guy. All right. Somebody you got to stop messing with out there. All right, this is the second time this has happened. People need to clean up their act. We'll get into that for you right here on FSR. But right now it is time for the Tire Rack Play of the Day.
27: 3-1 is launched to left. Marsh going back. It's over his head. He turns and it's gone. It snuck over the railing and left into the flower bed. Francisco Alvarez with his second home run of the game.
0: Congratulations to Francisco Alvarez, whose second home run of the game beat out his first home run of the game for today's Tire Rack Play of the Day, because there was nothing else going on. So, congrats. 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So, Roger Goodell, we talked about LeBron, who was at Fanatics Fest. It's a big deal. A lot of people are there at Fanatics Fest. And Roger Goodell was there as well, too. And this courtesy of Sportico. Goodell was asked Thursday at Fanatics Fest if there was a new country in which the NFL would like to stage a regular season game. Goodell said he's got about 10. He did name one, though. Japan. He said, you know, we did have a game in Tokyo, but it was a preseason game. So we want to go do a regular season game now. If I'm not
1: in Osaka too, played in it.
0: So that's what I'm wondering.
1: He just wasn't the commissioner at that time.
0: Now,
1: I guess.
0: Was that an exhibition game or was that a regular?
1: That was
0: season
1: a preseason.
0: Game?
1: It was okay. Preseason.
0: So
1: yeah, it was preseason.
0: He says I've got about 10 countries that I want to travel to. And
1: how does that make you feel, Jonas?
0: When is enough enough? Like why? I understand that you want to grow the game. I get it. I really do. I understand the international appeal to all this, but it just feels like we're going to more and more places where I just don't think anybody gives a rip about the NFL. I really don't. And I get it. I'm not there. How can you speak for them when you? Well, I can speak for us out here, and whatever this idea or process was to grow the game internationally, I don't know, man. I don't know that the London experience with the Jaguars has resulted in like some big boom. Like all of a sudden, you know, you've got, you know, Brits walking around with Trevor Lawrence wigs on. Like I haven't seen it. Maybe that's happened. I going to Ireland to be a part of the Notre Dame Navy game a few years ago, like that was awesome. That was a really fun experience. You ask anybody, hey, what has it been like since? Because that was Notre Dame. Like that made a lot of sense. I think now we're just traveling to different countries just for the sake of traveling to different countries. And I can't imagine, because I look at the World Cup. There's a lot of us. Hey, man, this is really cool. After this weekend, we're never watching soccer again until the next one. I'm sorry. That's a real thing. And I think that there's a lot of people in other countries.
1: They hyping it, though. Oh, my goodness.
0: Of course.
1: Many people have been exposed.
0: Of course.
1: The response has been amazing. Man, stop. Football starts in like, what, 9 days, 10 days? Like, stop.
0: With the news cycle, we really think. Let me ask you this. The last Olympics, do you remember who won? Pick an event? Because I don't. we're talking about an event every 4 years. I just think that it's probably the same in a lot of these other countries where he wants to go, to where, yeah, you'll stop by there one time. Are those fans really going to follow along to see the career path of Drake London? Are they really going to follow along to see the career path of you know, Tua, or, you know, if the Falcons go travel somewhere? Hey, man, whatever I do, I got to make sure that I know where Justin Herbert and Cameron Dicker are going to be playing next week. I think that this whole, and maybe this is a year from now process, this whole idea that we've got to expand internationally, I think there's still markets out here in the States that you could expand in. But for whatever reason, they are fixated on this global game and growing the game. And I just don't know how much it's really grown out there.
1: The more and more I learn about business, the more you start to understand that a global brand is more valuable than a domestic brand. It just is what it is. It commands more dollars from sponsors and advertisers. The larger the net that you can cast, the larger the audience that you have, the more attractive and the more valuable that brand becomes. So I understand the approach. And I also add this, as I continue to learn and be on this journey as an entrepreneur and as a businessman, I guess my exercise in looking at what the NFL does and how they do it and why they do it, my perspectives have kind of evolved and have changed. I used to think that they were trying to expand the game so that people would play the game, right? Like, eventually you'll have people playing football and it becomes relevant because they have a chance to maybe make it to the pros. You know, maybe it becomes big enough where you can put a franchise there. And that's potentially true, the whole put a franchise there maybe part. But ultimately, I think that this maybe has become more evident with the building out and the push and the lifting up of flag football. I really feel as though it's just creating the exposure and turning it into a familiar sport. And if you're able to turn it into a familiar sport, and I do think that the code crack is flag football. I do. And I think that may eventually evolve into 7-on-7. It may. But I don't think now, where I'm at now, the idea of it is structured to get football to take off in other markets in terms of playing it. However, I do believe, and this is where the telling stories and the coverage, the media of it, the cinematic aspects of it, that's why the production of the games and the build out of the player brands are probably bigger and more intentional now than they ever have been, because really it's just selling the show. Football is a show. We don't really see it that way because we look at the purity of what we feel the sport represents. But ultimately, Roger Goodell is ultimate. If you look at it this way, it makes a little bit more sense. All Roger Goodell is trying to do is take his show that the owners have franchises in and expose it to the world and see if you can gain a market share in the world with the show that you're. It's no different than Love Allen, you know, Love is Blind, or, you know, Love at First Sight, these dating shows. They have franchises that run and air in all these different countries. It's really, in a way, it's really no different.
0: But couldn't you do that? And look, listen, man, if they have their plan, they want to send, you know, people over there. And you know, never mind the fact that you're impacting, you know, players, people, team seasons because you want to, you know, throw them in Denmark in the middle of the year, like whatever it is. But couldn't you, like, for Love Island, for example, mm-hmm. like, say somebody in Japan wants to watch Love Island. Does Love Island need to do a live show from Tokyo? No, it's on a streaming site. You can watch it wherever you are. Like, if you were the NFL, wouldn't you just, if you're so focused on growing the brand globally, if you're so focused on that, why wouldn't you just push more advertising, push more promotion of the game in those markets? Why do you need to send teams over there all across the world to have a football game take place to try and get people interested? Like, there's a lot of people who watch a lot of games and never go to any, like majority of them. That's why, you know, that's why we were able to have an NFL season during COVID. There was nobody in the stands, but as long as you could watch it, and whatever, they'll put some, you know, cute graphics. They'll try not to show the seats. As long as we could watch football, and we had an entire season played, start to finish, playoffs and Super Bowl during COVID. So this, like, yeah, we want to send a, like, what is it? Does Roger Goodell just want to travel and not have to, you know, not just expense everything? Is this what this is? Like, I don't. For perfect example, the fact that the Pro Bowl left Hawaii, right? The fact that that's not a thing anymore. I don't know how the NFL couldn't look at an opportunity and say, "Hey, man, if we're really considering sending a team 5 hours on a flight from the East Coast,
1: let's play the Pro Bowl in one of these places."
0: Well, like, oh, no, I'm saying, like, if we're really going to,
1: that would be interesting.
0: If we're really thinking about sending a team 5 hours over to try and have an actual franchise be in London or in Europe, like, what about, like, other markets in the state? What about Hawaii? Like, what about, you know, Portland? We've talked about San Antonio. I just feel like there's things that you could do here that, for whatever reason, they're more fixated on Japan than they are some of the stuff out here in our country. And it, that's the part that it just doesn't sit well. It's weird.
1: And just super quick, what do you think about maybe the idea of what the sponsors and the advertisers are saying to Roger Goodell?
0: That might be
1: in the National Football League.
0: That could be part of it. Like, hey, man.
1: I would say that has to be, it has to play a major part. They have to be, as a business, you have to stay nimble.

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3: It is two pros and a cup of Joe here on Fox Sports Radio. LeVar Arrington, Jonas Knox with you here. Coming up, top of next hour, little over 10 minutes from now, somebody makes their triumphant debut in the world of sports. 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
4: Sometimes you can't get to everything in the world of sports or entertainment. Good thing the guys are here to bring you in case you missed it.
3: So, Jerry Rice, maybe one of the all-time greats, you know, maybe. Pound for pound. There's a lot of people that argue, well, Tom Brady's the greatest player of all time. But there are some that say, man, Jerry Rice is the best ever. Like, the argument to be had as a wide receiver that you're in that discussion, just awesome.
0: Yep.
3: Here's the problem. Jerry likes to golf. And when Jerry golfs, it shouldn't be. Occasionally, he is not a fan of maybe the gallery, the losers who stand on the outside to watch golfers play, and then they're hush hush, and then it's the second the ball leaves the club, it's
2: get in the hole, yeah. Get in the hole,
3: douche. But Jerry Rice. Had another altercation where at the golf tournament up in Tahoe, he chased down a heckler who shouted something. I can't even make out what the guy shouted specifically, but Jerry Rice didn't like it. The guy yelled four on Jerry Rice's backswing, and Jerry Rice decided to run after the guy and ask somebody in the crowd, which one was he, to approach the guy at the tournament. To which the crowd was chanting and all that. The issue is, it's not the first time that this has happened. This happened back in 2024, where he went up to some guy he had a problem with and said, "I will F you up." I don't know about you. I've golfed a handful of times. I've never gotten angry. Like, just never gotten angry. And I know it's a frustrating game, but I don't take it so serious that I'm upset. I'm out there to have a couple of beers and just, get a nice walk in. Like, it's not my thing. But apparently Jerry Rice, they got to stop playing with him, man. Like, you got to stop playing with him. I didn't know he had that temper. I didn't know he was that volatile. Like,
0: hey, listen, he just wired up. He's wired up for greatness, man.
3: I guess.
0: Jerry Rice, man. Jerry Rice does everything 100% effort, man. From the way he dresses to the way he presents himself, the way he walks around, the things he does, everything. He's one of the most meticulous dudes you'll ever meet.
3: I was telling this story yesterday. Those things in the airport where you can get your shoes shined? Like, mm-hmm. Where you can sit up and get... I've never seen anybody do it, except for Jerry Rice. Like, I was walking through LAX, and Jerry Rice...
0: to get his sneakers shoe-shined.
3: Getting his shoe shined.
0: He's like, meticulous, man.
3: You're getting on a plane, and he's sitting there getting his shoe shined from some dude at the airport. And, like, yeah, I guess that's his thing. So if you find yourself approaching Jerry Rice at a putt-putt course, be careful.
0: Take it. Football taught me you earn everything you get. 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
25: And here's what you need to know.
27: In baseball, the Mets got the win on the road. They defeated the Phillies 4-1. All-star right-hander Chase Burns and the Reds are in agreement on a 7-year, $105 million contract extension. Burns went 11-1 in the first half of the season with a 2.5 ERA and 118 strikeouts. The ratings have been released for the All-Star game, and close to 8.8 million viewers tuned in on Fox, making it the most watched All-Star game since 2018 and most watched All-Star event in all of sports. In golf, Jackson Subar leads the Open Championship after shooting a 5-under par 65 in the opening round. Scottie Scheffler is 3 shots back, while Rory McIlroy is 7 shots back. And in the NHL, Connor McMichael is re-signing with the St. Louis Blues on a 6-year, $40.5 million extension. I'm Brianna Muro.
0: You know what time it is?
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0: 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And if you are listening on the podcast, we appreciate you doing so. And by the way, train to push past the pain, not athletes, just people trafficked every day right here in the United States, sometimes by someone they trusted during the World Cup. 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And speaking of the World Cup, Spain will be taking on Argentina in the World Cup final. So Giannis Antetokounmpo was introduced. Giannis Antetokounmpo.
1: Oh, okay.
0: Yeah. Hey, listen, man, there's some names I got, some names I don't. That one I figured out.
1: All right.
0: Just, you know, there's some other easy ones, you know, that happen to be in-laws that I've not quite figured out yet. But that's a whole nother discussion. Right. Giannis introduced in Miami yesterday. Pat Riley's out there. Everybody's in a celebratory mood. And so Giannis spoke about sort of the pressure, you know, the feel in Miami upon his arrival.
2: I know the expectations that this team has. I love pressure. Coach Spo talked about pressure, and I think I thrive pressure. I think I need pressure at this time of my career. I think in order for me to go to the next level, I got to get out of my comfort zone, and I feel like Miami was a place for me to be.
0: So, all about the comfort zone.
1: Well, you ain't going to be in your comfort zone in Miami, that's for certain. That's for certain.
0: What's that supposed to mean? What's the problem?
1: He's a good-looking dude, too, man. You know, he's the Greek freak. I mean, I know he's...

0: married, happily married, and all that. But them Warriors, them the Miami Heat, they ain't gonna care.
1: Well, now, when you say Warriors, what are you referring to? Like, what would you say?
0: Well, not the type of warrior I am. Like the Warriors that are out there, and they'll take it from you.
1: The South Beach Demons. They'll
0: the Heats. You know, I said I introduced the topic up on game the other week, and I was like, you know, the Miami Heats, like the Heats. And it's like we're referencing them because it's like, you know, you have like the Cavaliers, like, you know what a Cavalier is,
1: yeah. Or,
0: you know, but like there's certain teams like the Lakers is synonymous with the team. But if you say the Lakers, what is a Laker? Right. So when you say the Heats, like, you know, he's a Heat. What is a Heat?
1: Yeah, it's like
0: I don't know what a Heat is.
1: Yeah, it's like a Magic. You know, it's like you know, like a Jazz.
0: It's like a Magic.
1: Well, the problem is some of these franchises just inherit the logo and the mascot and the team name,
0: sure.
1: It doesn't make sense. Like when I think of Utah, I don't think of Jazz. Like I'm sorry.
0: Well,
1: like,
0: and they didn't come from there.
1: Couldn't you like figure it out?
0: Didn't the Lakers come from Minnesota? Weren't they in Minnesota first?
1: Yeah, that's why they call them the Lakers. Like
0: the Lakers.
1: Couldn't you have figured something else out? Like that's what I say. You can say whatever you want about Art Modell. He's like, you know what? I'll let you keep the Browns. I'll go be the Ravens. All right. We'll lean
0: into
1: that.
0: Baltimore. A Raven bird. That
1: Edgar Allan Poe.
0: That type of bird in particular. That tough-ass black bird. Then they mess around and get Ray Lewis. They get another tough-ass black bird. Like,
1: they nailed it, man. Like, they really did.
0: stuck it to them, didn't they?
1: You know, they Art Modell was looking around going, you know what? Edgar Allan Poe, kind of a dark poet, you know, with all the, you know, quote the Raven, nevermore, kind of a haunting poem. I'm just going to lean into that. They got it right. You know, when I think of Utah,
0: Baltimore Browns, yeah. I just don't see that.
1: Yeah, when I think of Utah, I don't think the Jazz just doesn't make sense. Like, you know,
0: which is funny because the first thing I think about when I hear Utah is Jazz.
1: Really?
0: What else do I relate to the Utah?
1: I think of Mormons. I'm being
0: honest.
1: Not
0: the first thing that pops into my mind. It's close. Polygamy is like the first thing outside of Jazz. Like, what's a word that pops into your mind when you hear Utah? I think of Jazz, and I think of
2: definitely polygamy.
1: Snow.
0: Yeah, there you go.
1: I think of snow. I think of beautiful mountains.
0: Those are the two. I don't even go any further than that. Don't even go any further.
1: Hey,
0: no.
1: To each their own. But Giannis finds himself away from Milwaukee.
0: Oh yeah,
1: Miami.
0: We were talking. About
1: Can I just say this? Does anybody actually think, and this is not to try and disrespect Giannis because he's a great player, still a great player, but I just don't know that Giannis going to Miami, all of a sudden, you know, the expectation is we've got to win a title. Like Pat Riley's sitting there talking about, well, we landed one, we got to land another, you know, talking about we've got to, you know, land a championship here. I don't see it, man. I don't know how, if you want to talk about the Eastern Conference, maybe it closes the gap a little bit here, but you gave up a lot to trade for Giannis. And it just feels, I've said this before, very similar to the Carmelo Anthony trade where, you know, the Knicks had to have him. But the problem was they gave up so much to get him that you looked around and said, man, who's he going to play with? And I know they've got Bam Adebayo and I get it. I just don't know when he's talking about pressure. You know, I like the pressure. I know the expectations here. What are the expectations? It's not championship or bust.
0: Bust. You don't bring in a Giannis to not compete for and contend for a championship. You just don't. So, yeah, I wouldn't say it's championship or bust. But I guess in some type of way, I would say championship or bust. How long do you think Giannis has with the Miami Heat?
1: Four peak years.
0: Okay, so if we're going to throw out 3 to 4 peak years, then when is a championship or bust? And if it's not within that 4-year period of time, why get them?
1: Well, I think this is a Pat Riley decision, because Pat Riley loves to make splash moves. He, like, that's his thing. If you can go through, whether it was trading for Shaq, whether it was the LeBron and, you know, Chris Bosh and getting them to South Beach, he's one of those guys that loves making splash moves. And look, it's worked for him. They've been really successful. They're a really well-run organization. But this feels like 100% a Pat Riley move. And yeah, they're going to be better, but I believe.
0: Isn't Pat Riley the architect of big moves that lead to championships?
1: Yeah, of course.
0: Okay.
1: But it's not like he won.
0: Now, I didn't know if you were saying that, like, that's like not a good thing.
1: No,
0: like,
1: I'm not.
0: That's a good thing.
1: No, that's a great thing. I just don't I don't think it's happening here. That's my point. I don't look at this as a big three union. I don't look at Giannis and Bam Adebayo, you know, that pairing all of a sudden. That's a daunting task for somebody in the Eastern Conference, let alone the Western Conference. I mean, look, man, you could go through, you know, just the odds. I mean, you got to go pretty far down before you find Miami as, you know, being a team that they look at and say, hey, that's a problem. Like, I would say Philly's a better team than them. I still think Boston's a better team than them next year based on what they've done. And Cleveland's a better team. The Knicks, I like the move. It'll be fun to watch him in a new place and to see him, you know, in Miami and see how they kind of, you know, wrap their arms around him, literally. In South Beach, now that he's there, I just don't know that this necessarily all of a sudden vaults them up to the NBA title chart. Like maybe some of the other moves in the past have. Like it just doesn't feel like that to me.
0: Okay.
1: But.
0: And that's okay.
1: Yeah, it is okay. But Pat Riley did take time, right, to point out one of the big issues that has gone on in the NBA that we talked about over the past several days. And one of those issues was whether or not Bam Adebayo hit Tyler Hero in front of an AAU team in Las Vegas. Now, I'm on the record as saying I'll believe it when I see it. If there's not an effing video of this, it never happened. This is all NBA drama. It's Vegas. You got cameras everywhere. All right. Like everybody's got a camera in Vegas. Even the guy with one leg that LeVar saw when we were out there for the draft that one time on the street, guy's got a camera. Like there are people there with cameras that could have
0: still alive.
1: That could have documented this. Probably not. That could have documented this, and it hasn't happened yet. So, with that said, Pat Riley made sure to shout out Bam Adebayo and even reference the altercation that took place in Vegas.
3: I know that I was remiss in mentioning one guy. And I don't want to get knocked out. You know, Bam was one of those guys who came in here, too. Bam was in 2019, came in here, and he's been basically the foundation of this organization since then.
1: The fact that Pat Riley alluded to it that way leads me to believe that it was a matter of time before Tyler Hero was going to be elsewhere. Like,
0: joking about him punching that man in the face.
1: You know what I mean? Like, it's just,
0: hey, when you win, everything you say is funny. When you're a success in life, everything you say is funny, man. And that's just how it works.
1: Hey, man, Pat Riley's had a hell of a run. Like, the coach of the Showtime Lakers. People forget about those Knicks in the 90s. Like, he was the coach of that team. Completely changed the entire outlook and culture in New York with the Knicks. Like those teams were physical, always throwing down. Then he gets to the Heat. You've seen what he's done there. Like, he's had a hell of a run. I just don't think it's going to result in a title with this team. That's, you know. But hey, if people are feeling better about things and Giannis can get out of Milwaukee and now Tyler Hero goes back home, away we go with the NBA and the off-season discussion when it comes to the NBA. By the way, I do want to find. There is an NBA on TNT a bit. Coop, can you see if there's a way that we can find this and play? There's no cursing because it was on TNT back in the day, but it was Charles Barkley and Kenny Smith, and it was Shaq talking about the issues with playing games in South Beach for NBA players. And yeah, they broke it down pretty tremendously as far as just sort of what goes on, all the, I guess, extracurriculars that are out there when you go to Miami. And so I would imagine maybe Giannis is going to experience a little bit of that, but, you know, probably going to be focused on trying to prove that he's still a top star in the league following whatever the hell last year was with the injury and whatnot. And that was, by the way, one of the reports that came out that kind of downplayed LeBron having serious interest in going back to Miami, is that apparently LeBron loved it, but maybe his family wasn't crazy about going back to Miami. That was one of the reports that I saw.
0: Is that right? The family didn't want it.
1: Well, which is what, you know, might make a little bit of sense. Might make some sense as to why the family wouldn't be interested in going to Miami. Which, one of the great tragedies, I think, going on in sports right now is the fact that the Super Bowl is not going to be back in Miami for quite some time, based on the rotation.
0: So Roger Goodell's wife doesn't want them to have the Super Bowl in Miami?
1: Apparently there's some issue with they need upgrades, or they need, you know, things. And I remember being there. You were there at that Super Bowl last time out before COVID shut everything down.
0: I remember being there.
1: And there was... It didn't seem like anything needed to be upgraded, to be honest with you. Like, it seemed like everybody was having a good time. Everybody was down at that hotel bar, and they were taking in the sights and sounds. And then all of a sudden, COVID popped in. And then if you remember going did you go to the media center at all during that Super Bowl week in Miami for Radio Row? Everybody was packed in there like sardines, and they didn't have any food. They had no water. They had nothing for anybody except an espresso cart, and they were making espressos. Cafecitos, I think they call them. They were making them in front of everybody, and people were just getting ripped off espressos in Miami. So dang. I don't know if that led.
0: That was a fun Super Bowl, man.
1: It was great. Like, it's great. Yeah, it was. Like, you just walk, like, there's always something to do. There's literally always something to do. And it was, by the way, it's different than Vegas, to where, you know, we talked about it. You know, we rarely saw the light of day because you were just, all the hotels were attached to each other. So you're almost trapped inside, to where the Luxor is attached to the Mandalay Bay, which is attached to the Excalibur, which is attached to MGM Grand. So you really can't get out. Unless you really are trying to, or you're going to the steakhouse like you did, or I went out, you know, to go see, you know, go see a buddy of mine. But in Miami, all you want to do is get out, because you walk across the beach, like, you're on South Beach. It was a Fox Super Bowl, so there was always something going on. They sort of had the keys to the city as far as the setup with everything. But based on the rotation and maybe some of the upgrades they need to make, not going to happen anytime soon. Man, even the Orange Bowl, we went there for Notre Dame and Penn State. Like, even that, just the setup, being at the stadium, being around the stadium, it was awesome. So I hope Giannis enjoys it, but you're not going to get a Super Bowl there anytime soon. By the way, Coop, did we find...
0: NBA championship.
1: Yeah, that too. Coop, did we find the NBA on TNT? Charles Barkley? Okay,
2: no, well, he did not.
1: I will find it, because it is worth playing, because they break down exactly what Giannis can expect when it comes to Miami coming up down the road. By the way, I know this, man. For Giannis, new frontier. It's a new frontier in Miami, all right? And he's got to get things together when it comes to this new frontier that he's embarking on with the Miami Heat. I definitely know that. Definitely know it's a new frontier for him. So
0: that you would say new frontier, because, well, when you're talking about those frontiers, well, you don't want a car that that messes around, right? You want to get in one of those whips that, well, they do it right, and they do it right during the week, so that you can pack up and enjoy a nice cool tailgate during the weekend, Jonas Knox. And you know what, the only way you could do that is by getting into one of those vehicles that doesn't mind getting a couple scratches, getting a little mud on it, get a little dirt. When you get it done, you can only get that done with the Nissan Frontier. That's right. The 2026 Nissan Frontier. That's the one you're going to want.
1: It is Two Pros and a Cup of Joe here on Fox Sports Radio. LeVar Arrington, Jonas Knox with you. Coming up next, we are going to spin the wheel. It is the return of one of the great game shows spreading like wildfire across the globe. And it's yours here on FSR. 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

0: It's two pros and a cup of Joe, Fox Sports Radio. LeVar Arrington, Jonas Knox with you here. Coming up in about 20 minutes from now, a warning to somebody who made a career decision coming up here in about 20 minutes again here on FSR. A little bit of a warning for those of you considering this move also. 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Download Fox One and experience the FIFA World Cup live. And speaking of the World Cup, Spain will be taking on Argentina in the World Cup final. Now, if you've been listening to this show over the past month or so, there is something that has taken the country and the planet by storm. It's a brand new game show. All right, because those of you that are listening on the iHeartRadio app globally, you've heard this over the past several weeks. It's a little something called Ray Ray's Roulette, and it's back for more.
1: Round and round the wheel goes. 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
2: Name That Movie. All right, fellas, we are testing your sports movie knowledge. I have quotes from famous sports movies throughout forever. I have remakes, I have originals. So, LeVar and Jonas, it is your job to match the quote to its movie. But this is no team effort. You are going head-to-head.
3: Are you giving us the movies, or do we got to guess the movie?
2: I'm giving you the quote. You attach the quote to the movie.
0: And by the way, if you are a fan of gambling, so Brendan Sorsby, if you're listening, I would bet on LeVar to win this. I will not be good at this.
3: I don't know about this.
0: I'm telling you.
3: This is a setup.
0: Yeah, I do not. I walked into the studio, and Lorena and Coop shouted at me to get out. So this has been, all the envelopes have been
4: sealed. Don't throw me in there with that.
0: But it also, by the way, did Coop have some influence on this because he's an actor? So he had some influence on how this works?
4: No, I this is not me at all.
0: All right.
2: I tried to get him involved, and he didn't even respond to me half the time.
4: You're asking me questions like I know what you're doing. I haven't seen, like, most of the famous sports movies, I haven't seen. It's like a category of movie that I'm just, I don't know.
0: Really?
4: Wow. I haven't seen Hoosiers.
0: Really?
4: I haven't seen Rocky.
3: Well, wait.
0: What?
3: I want to unsee Liar Liar. Right now, I want to unsee Liar Liar so bad.
0: Oh. Coop, you've never seen Rocky?
3: That made me hate you for like 2 seconds.
0: Oh, Coop, my God.
3: For 2 seconds. Now, I still love you.
4: I'm sorry.
3: I'm back to loving you now, but for 2 seconds, I actually hated you.
0: By the way, for people that are not familiar, the movie Liar Liar, Justin Cooper's the little kid in the movie. All right? He's got an IMDb page. You can go find him. And there's multiple roles you've been in. You've never seen Rocky? Really?
4: No. Yeah.
0: Jeez.
4: Stallone, it's just, can't do it.
0: I get it. You know, here's the problem too, LeVar. If he watched it now, I don't know that it would still last at this point.
2: Impactful?
0: Yeah, like, we watched it a lot. Well, we watched it a long time ago, so it's kind of near and dear to our heart. If you look at some of the fight scenes, just not great. Just not.
3: You're a hater.
0: That's not being a hater.
3: I mean, Creed still is making Michael B. Jordan, Anthony Jordan, Lynn, super, super famous and successful.
0: Yeah.
3: And all Creed is Rocky. That's just this time frame Rocky.
0: Can I just say this, Coop? If you are going to go down the Rocky franchise, don't start with Rocky V. Just don't. But that's okay. Where things kind of went. It's like watching Jaws 2 instead of the original. Just that's where things went sideways. So, all right. So, Lorena, sorry.
3: Watch Rocky, Coop. That's ridiculous, bro.
0: Come on, man.
3: Like, don't be that person in a room that says, I've never seen Rocky. Don't be that guy. Not one more day of your life, Coop.
2: I didn't watch Liar Liar until I started working here.
0: Ew, I mean.
3: Wow. Mm-hmm. Oh, wow.
4: You're that's Adrian!
0: Yeah, that's
3: wait, so, hold on. Don't hate.
4: You're a liar.
0: And by the way, you can feel how you want about Sylvester Stallone. That guy was so committed to making that movie, he sold his dog to pay for it.
2: What?
0: And then after the movie hit, he went and bought the same dog back. I swear to God.
3: I think they're making a movie about Sylvester Stallone.
0: I think they're doing a documentary on the Rocky franchise.
2: Wow, that's impressive.
0: So, trying to put Coop up on game.
3: Jeez.
0: Mr. Coop Scoop on Entertainment, never seen Rocky.
4: All right. Let's play.
3: Come on, Lorena.
2: This is exactly what I wanted. I wanted these movies to start conversations. So we're off to a good start. Our first quote. Remember, kid, there's heroes and there's legends. Heroes get remembered, but legends never die. First one to know it, just call out your name or just call out the movie.
0: Either Jonas.
2: Way. What is it, Jonas?
0: Sandlot.
2: Ooh! Good job.
3: Wouldn't have got it.
2: I'm shocked.
3: I remember the dog from Sandlot. That's about it. I don't really remember the movie.
0: Me too.
3: I remember the kid because he looked so unique. The one kid that had that unique look to him. Other than that, I don't remember the Sandlot.
0: By the way, the kid who played Smalls, like the main character who they brought into the group to play with them, he was last seen on TMZ taking like a brick to his neighbor's car.
2: Ooh.
0: Like he was all strung out.
2: Where are they now?
0: Like in Hawaii.
3: Yikes.
0: Like all strung out, huh? All the beautiful things to do in Hawaii, and you're like, is that Smalls throwing a cinder block through my front windshield? Like, it's just, hey, man, you know, you got to be careful out there. A lot of pitfalls. What else we got, Ray Ray?
2: Next movie quote. Great moments are born from great opportunities.
3: LeVar.
2: LeVar, who we got?
3: I don't know.
0: Wait a second.
3: That's the Miracle movie.
2: Yes! Oh, are you looking these up?
0: Yes, he is.
3: How would I have looked that up? That wasn't enough time to look that up. Oh. It was Kurt Russell that said it.
0: And I should have known that, too, because Kurt Russell grew up in Thousand Oaks.
3: Am I right?
2: Yes.
3: Dang.
0: This whole thing's a scam.
3: I looked it up. How did I look it up?
2: You weren't looking at the camera.
4: It feels a little scammy.
3: I'm looking at social media. Are y'all kidding me?
2: All right, no, I believe you. All right, our next movie quote.
0: He's prepping for the Argentina-Spain game.
3: Nah, I'm looking it up. How would I have looked that up that quickly? Like, I've typed in that whole saying that quickly. Come on, y'all, don't do that.
2: You never know. Y'all don't want
3: to give me no credit for getting a good guess. It was a guess.
2: It was a good guess.
3: I guessed. Go ahead.
0: I guess.
2: How can you not be romantic about baseball?
0: Jonas.
3: What?
2: Jonas, who we got?
3: Why would you do baseball? You've done hockey.
2: They're sports
3: movies.
2: You've done
3: baseball.
2: They're sports
3: movies. What was the first one?
2: The Sandlot.
0: Sandlot.
2: Also
3: yeah,
2: baseball.
3: Two baseballs and one hockey. Like, well, I don't want to play this game. I'm out.
0: Sandlot was baseball, but, you know.
2: Who's your guess?
3: That's baseball.
0: The star of the movie has ventured into narcotics now. So it's more baseball. Like Narcos than it is Sandlot.
3: Give your guess, Jonas. I mean, your answer.
0: Moneyball.
2: Woo! Oh, my gosh. Jonas, you're doing better than I expected.
0: Yeah.
2: All right.
3: You keep giving him baseball movies. He's got the two baseball movies. I mean, let's go.
0: Baseball has.
3: Can we do football? Can we do boxing? Can we do a different, like, God dang.
2: I got one for you, Bar. Are you ready?
0: Can we say this? Baseball has the best movies. I'll put that out there right now. Damn.
3: Go, Lorena.
2: All right. The only game I'll play with you is slap the point-shaven white boy until he cries like a baby back bitch. What's that from?
3: Don't know.
0: Jonas.
2: Jonas.
0: What Bam said to Tyler Hero. No? Sorry.
3: Say it one more time.
0: Do I lose a point for that?
2: No, you do not. The only game I'll play with you is slap the point-shaven white boy until he cries like a baby back bitch.
0: I swear to God, LeVar said that to me during a break one time.
3: I did. I know. That's why I'm sitting there. I'm like, man, did she take that from me?
0: Was my mic on?
3: Dang. Yeah, I don't.
2: Oh, okay. This one stumped you, boys. This one is from The Longest Yard.
3: Oh. Yeah, I wouldn't have got that one.
0: Yeah, I saw bits and pieces. Yeah.
2: All right.
3: And which one? Which one, Lorena?
0: Yeah.
2: The remake, for sure.
3: Okay.
2: The one with Adam Sandler. That one's the one I like.
3: Okay.
2: Our next quote. It ain't about how hard you hit. It's about how hard you can get hit and keep moving forward.
3: That's Rocky. LeVar.
2: Yeah.
0: I mean, He yelled out the movie.
3: A real
0: before.
3: Sports
2: you
3: movie.
2: You even finished. I mean, you know, like, you finished the quote. I feel like you should get
3: I mean,
2: 2 points.
3: I mean, I wasn't getting it correct. Hold on a second here. I knew the gist of it.
0: There are clear rules here, and there was an infraction that just took place. He yelled out the name of the movie before he yelled out his name.
2: Whoa.
3: And, but I did say LeVar.
2: No, and I said you could do either of those. I said you could call out the name of the movie or your name first.
0: I mean, if the judge was here, I mean, this whole thing would be, we put a stop to this.
3: Well,
2: the judge is here.
3: We would still be in jail waiting to get a hearing with the judge.
0: Right.
3: So let's just go ahead and take what we can get.
0: This is like, it's like Marcellus Wiley getting arrested on a holiday weekend.
3: It's the worst weekend to get thrown in jail.
0: It's
3: a holiday weekend, man.
0: Probably didn't do anything.
3: You get thrown in on Friday night. The judge left Friday night, bro. You're in there until at least Monday afternoon.
0: Oh, my God.
2: You boys are tied right now. 2 for Jonas, 2 for Var. But Var does get the extra little for that. On to our next quote.
3: Yeah.
2: It's never the wrong time to do the right thing.
0: Oh, God, I know this.
3: It's never the wrong time to do the right thing.
2: It's a good quote.
0: Why can't I place it right now?
3: It's a great quote, but I don't know. I'm a try it just because it just seems like it would be a character quote. So it would come from like a character type movie we already did. It just seems like something that would come from maybe Denzel. I'm a go Remember the Titans, but I could be all the way wrong, but I'm going to take a stab at it. LeVar, I'm going to go Titans. Remember the Titans. I know it's wrong, but I know it's wrong.
4: I was thinking it sounded like something Denzel would say too. Right?
0: It's like, what's that supposed to mean?
3: Thank you, Coop. It just sounds like a black man that wants to be a fatherly figure in a football coaching role.
0: All right, fair enough.
3: Would actually say it's never the wrong time to do the right thing. And it wouldn't be wrong.
2: I want to give you a hint.
3: It would not be wrong, by the way.
2: I want to give you a hint for this one.
0: Okay.
2: It has a shopping cart in the movie.
4: Oh. Okay. I know what it is.
3: Well, I mean, how would Coop say, you don't watch sports movies?
4: I've seen this one.
3: It's probably on Jonas's side of things, and I don't know. I don't know this movie. A shopping cart. Give another hint.
0: Yeah, Little Giants?
2: No. The movie's Radio.
3: Lorena, that is not one of the best
2: sports
3: movies of
2: all time. That is a great sports movie. I love that.
3: Let me tell you something. Cuba Gooding Jr. acting like a short bus rider is not one of the best sports movies in the history of sports movies. I'm sorry.
0: What are we talking about?
2: I did not say from the best. I just said famous sports movies, and that is
0: that's famous.
2: Yes.
3: That ain't famous either. Ain't best. Ain't famous.
0: Okay.
3: That was strike that one. Okay, strike that. Lorena, you got to do better in Lorena's. You got to do better.
2: All right, let's try this one.
3: You got all these great sports movies and you pulling from Radio? Are you kidding me?
0: Hey, you got anything from The Ringer you can play?
3: And Coop knew it. So Coop was watching the movie relating to Cuba like, Radio.
0: So wait, give me this
3: Radio.
4: You know, he got a Razzie Award for worst actor for that movie.
3: My God.
0: So let me get this straight. Coop's not seen Rocky, but he
3: realized that was him in real life.
0: So unless he's grabbing ass. So let me get this straight. So Coop doesn't know Rocky, but he knows quotes from Radio.
3: He knows Radio.
4: I didn't know
3: that
4: the quote when she said the shopping cart. That's what
0: shopping. I thought Jackass.
3: How did shopping cart pull Radio to your memory? That's crazy.
0: What are we talking about here?
2: That is crazy. He's around a shopping cart the whole movie.
0: Coop, you ought to be ashamed of yourself. They should take your SAG card away.
3: We're talking sports movies, and Lorena used shopping cart as an example, like as a clue.
0: What are the Rotten Tomatoes on Radio?
3: Oh my god!
2: It's a great movie. What do you mean? Okay, here's the next quote.
3: Who's another actor in the movie, Lorena?
2: I don't know.
4: 34%.
3: Exactly. Yeah. Go ahead. Hey, it's a great movie.
0: Hey, who played the shopping cart?
3: Yeah. Hey, I want to know
4: Ed
3: that.
4: Ed Harris is in that movie. All right.
2: Yeah.
3: Give us a hint.
2: Gosh.
3: Who starred as the shopping cart? It was Justin Cooper.
0: He was the lead.
3: It was Coop all along.
0: He was the lead.
3: Look at him roll down that sidewalk.
4: How do you think I knew immediately when she gave
0: that? Coop's like, oh,
3: Cuba
0: I know
3: Gooding
0: this.
3: Did a hell of a job pushing me down that sidewalk.
2: All right, let's see who gets this one, boys. Well, you're going to win or you're going to lose. Either way, the sun's going to come up the next morning.
0: These are so generic,
2: right? Wow, this is. I'm shocked you're not getting this one. I thought this was going to be one of those I can finish it with you quotes.
3: Oh, really?
2: Yeah. Well, you're going to win or you're going to lose. Either way, the sun's going to come up the next morning.
3: It's not memorable. You're not hit memorable.
0: Can you give a hint? Dips.
2: It has to do with tonight.
0: What? Friday Night Lights?
2: There you go, Jonas.
0: By the way, I've never seen that. You just you gave away the day, so that's how I knew it. I've never seen it. I shouldn't even get credit for that.
2: I thought you were going to get that one, Var.
3: Billy Bob Thornton. I don't remember. There was much better parts. Like if you would have said something like God, something about God for us too. Like. God smiles on us too, or something like when Preach was talking in the locker room. There are memorable moments with memorable, you know, quotes, but that one wasn't one of them. But that's
2: that
3: all right.
2: That was not
3: that's
2: one right. of them. All right.
3: Nah, that's all right. Go ahead. Come on. Let's
2: are we ready?
0: Yes.
2: Are you sure?
0: Yes.
3: Okay. We're still tied up, right?
2: Yes. No?
3: Okay.
2: I think Jonas just took the lead right now.
0: Yeah, but I don't feel great about that.
2: You guys
0: I'll be
2: were
0: honest.
2: Tied.
3: You gave him the day.
2: No, I just said it's today.
3: Hello. You gave him the day. Yeah, it's like tonight.
0: She went from shopping cart to the day of the week in the title of the movie.
3: You gave him the day and you said tonight. So let's see. It's Friday.
2: All right.
3: Which, by the way,
2: our next sports movie.
3: It's Groundhog Day for me. But go ahead.
2: The quote. Now that's what I call high quality H2O.
3: Oh, LeVar. Come on, man.
2: What do we got?
3: Come on. Adam Sandler, The Water Boy.
0: This is such BS.
2: Yes.
0: Because Adam Sandler's character was based on LeVar in college. I'm tired of this crap.
2: What?
0: Yeah, that's a true story.
2: No, it's not.
0: Yeah, it is.
3: That's
0: is
3: a
0: it,
3: true story.
0: Yeah.
2: Is it really?
3: Yeah. That is 100% true story.
2: Whoa, I had no idea.
0: Yeah.
3: You're talking to the
2: I'm going to watch it again
3: player,
2: today and think about
3: player,
2: you the whole time. That's amazing.
3: The plays that he was making. I'm not the water boy, but the plays. I was number nine in high school.
2: We got to finish this tiebreaker.
3: Okay, come on.
2: Are you ready?
3: Go.
0: Yeah.
3: Go.

0: down to the crunch, you got to have it in your heart.
1: Any Given Sunday?
0: All right, fellas. It looks like you tied up this round.
1: What's the movie?
0: Remember the Titans.
1: Oh, God.
2: Yeah, that was not one of the best quotes in there. If you would have hit the... I win. That's what I like. I'm here to win. That's what I do. I win. Like, if you would have hit us with like one of the memorable, like, you just picking random things that people in these movies have said, Lorena. It's ridiculous.
0: I'm glad you enjoyed the game, Var.
1: That was a great game. That was fun. Yeah, it is Two Pros and a Cup of Joe here on Fox Sports Radio, brought to you by Webull. 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All right, so we're going to get to the bottom of this. Apparently, somebody's got a lot more connections on this show than you've been led to believe, and that's yours right here on FSR.
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14: Two pros and a cup of Joe, Fox Sports Radio, LeVar Arrington, Jonas Knox with the air. Coming up top of next hour, a little over 10 minutes from now, a little bit of a warning for somebody who made a career decision coming up here again, top of next hour here on Fox Sports Radio. Before we get into this next conversation about somebody who apparently has got a lot more connections than they've let on over the past couple of years, we are going to tell you that we are brought to you by DraftKings. 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The crown is yours. So how did, and I know we're we don't have a ton of time, but how did the... you being the impetus for Adam Sandler's Waterboy character come about? Did he reach out to you, or was there?
15: I don't know. No, he showed up to practice, and they were like, Adam Sandler's coming today. Adam Sandler's going to be here, and we were like, okay, no, you know, that's cool. Like, friggin' Adam Sandler, and he ends up coming to practice. We meet him, we talk to him, and we're in the locker room. And he comes up to my locker and he sits down with me. He's talking to me. And he was like, yeah, you know, it's pretty cool because when we were, you know, doing the movie, they were basing, they were trying to find who to base his character off of. Like how the plays, not like the character, but the like how he played the
16: how
15: position.
16: He attacks.
15: Yeah, how he played the position. And I guess they had pulled film of me and he was watching me. And then he ended up coming to the practice to see me do it in person. And he was like, it's freaking cool.
16: That's so cool.
15: Every other word was like a curse word. He signed the autograph for me, like gave me an inscription and everything on like his, like, I, you know, we are or whatever it was. I lost it.
14: Oh,
15: I don't have
14: man.
15: It. But yeah.
14: Oh, yeah. So next time you watch The Waterboy, know where that character came from.
15: Yeah.
16: You're a legend.
14: Hey, it's Jonas Knox. 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
14: 3-1 is launched to left. Marsh going back. It's over his head. He turns and it's gone. It snuck over the railing and left into the flower bed. Francisco Alvarez with his second home run of the game.
9: Mets Radio Network on the call. They defeated the Phillies 4-1. Francisco Alvarez hit two solo home runs for his seventh career multi-home run game. Juan Soto did leave in the middle of the game due to left calf soreness, but the team says nothing to worry about and he'll be good for the rest of the weekend. Phillies reliever Brad Keller has a torn UCL and is expected to miss the rest of the season. The ratings have been released for the All-Star game and close to 8.8 million viewers tuned in on Fox, making it the most watched All-Star game since 2018. When it comes to the Home Run Derby on Netflix, it averaged 5.3 million viewers, the lowest average since 2003. I'm Brianna Muro.
23: You know what time it is?
0: 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It's two pros and a cup of joe.
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0: College Football Hall of Famer LeVar Arrington. 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

0: What an underwhelming song as an intro.
1: Uh-oh.
0: I'm just saying, man.
1: You know what you can replace it with?
0: What's that?
1: You know what's tonight and you know what day it is?
0: What's that? Oh, that's a great point. We forgot to do that. Oh, son of a bitch.
1: You know, it's tonight and it's the day.
0: That's
1: and,
0: right.
1: Oh, it's no, Friday Night Lights.
0: Friday.
1: Technically, I should have won. Let's go.
2: Sunday, oh, yeah.

0: It is a football Friday. Yeah, that'll get you moving more so than Mr. Jones. No offense to the Counting Crows if they're listening. Listen, they got some good songs. That's a great album.
1: So you're just going to shade grenading while he's not even there.
0: Hey, listen, man. All right. The can man. Anybody can get it.
1: Tank.
0: It is two pros and a cup of Joe, though, here on Fox Sports Radio. He's LeVar Arrington. I'm Jonas Knox. No Brady Quinn. He'll be back. Who the hell knows at some point. He's doing a family vacation. We're just busting balls. Everybody relax.
1: Don't say we just busting balls. You're busting his balls.
0: Well, we're in this together.
1: Don't get involved. Nope. All right, that's fair.
0: By the way, the excitement of the FIFA World Cup is now streaming live on Fox One, the official English streaming platform to catch every unforgettable moment. 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If you are listening on the podcast, we appreciate you doing so. If you were not with us here and you don't want to wait around for the podcast, we do have a quick little reset here for you. So earlier in the show, we were talking about Giannis Antetokounmpo making his introduction to the Miami Heat culture, and Pat Riley talking about, you know, we got to win a championship, and, you know, that's the goal here, and Giannis talking about the expectations and whatnot. And so it got us down this conversation of, yeah, but there's some other things in Miami you got to be careful of, right? There's some things out there that could get you.
1: The rip current.
0: Yeah, the rip current.
1: Yeah.
0: What do you call the Warriors? Huh? The Warriors that are out there?
1: Well, you know, there was a wrestling group that was named after them.
0: Yeah?
1: Yeah. The Road Warriors.
0: Oh, that's a good point.
1: Yeah. The Warriors be on the road,
0: that's
1: man.
0: That's a good point.
1: They be all out in the roads in Miami. Right?
0: So
1: get caught out there.
0: It got me to remember one of the warnings that were handed out on the NBA Hurricanes. On TNT crew years ago, in which Kenny Smith and Charles Barkley and Ernie Johnson and Shaq were talking about, you know, the problem that some players face when going to a place like Miami or in New Orleans. Let's take a listen.
2: For the Cleveland Cavaliers, they've lost six straight games in New Orleans.
3: Ernie, clearly you have not been.
2: There's got to be more to it than your theory.
3: No,
2: than your Bourbon Street theory.
3: No. Bourbon Street. Thank you, Shaq. Go ahead.
4: Beads.
2: What?
1: It's going in and out.
0: So you're going to hear. You're going to hear. All right, so here we go. Let's get.
1: You did all that setting up, and that's what you hit us with.
0: That's all right. Listen, you know we're working through it here. All right, so here was the warning that came with Miami, New Orleans, places like that from the NBA on TNT crew years ago.
5: Wait, there's no theory. What are you talking about?
6: There is a theory.
5: South Beach.
6: Prime 112, Fort Lauderdale. Live Nightclub. We're talking Bourbon Street. I didn't even go there. So it's pure luck
7: that any visiting team wins a game in New Orleans?
6: No, but the good teams have more of distractions.
5: Yes.
6: The good teams have more distractions. But like the bad teams, listen, them skeezers ain't going to be out for the bad teams. When the good teams come to town, every skeezer in town is hanging out at the hotel.
5: You know what skeezer is?
6: Not only every skeezer, forget the skeezer, Ernie. Every party
5: heard that term before, Ernie?
6: Is throwing some type of event that night. So everybody, there's something always to do the night before and the night of.
5: Now, Ernie, you might not know skeezer, but you know chicken head.
1: Dang.
0: So yeah, maybe there is something to worry about if you're Giannis when you get out there.
1: That's very real, man. Like that's a job. It's a job. I mean, that's what it is. They're hunters. There are people out here hunting pro athletes and entertainers. They are hunted. Like, and it's funny because it's like we joke about it, but you could say like some people like hunting. You know, we saw the bison. You know, knock the dude up and create, you know, create that meme, right? Some people like hunting bison. Some people like hunting bears or lions and tigers. Skeezers like hunting athletes and entertainers.
0: Jack's like, have you ever heard of a skeezer?
1: You ever heard of one? Hey, Ernie. You ever heard of a skeezer? You know what a skeezer is, huh?
0: Oh my God.
1: I wonder, I mean, it's like that was a term that was used in the 80s in hip hop. Like rappers would use it. It was street kind. But I just want it because I know it has to come from like originating from scheming, like schemer, like scheming. So I'm always like just thinking about it now. I wonder where the zer came from. You know, I get the ski part, like the ski is scheming, like you're scheming on dudes, but I don't know. Maybe it's a her. She's scheming. Her is scheming. So maybe thus where you took the H and you made it a Z versus making it a H. Because skier is skier. Like that doesn't sound as good. Skeezer. It sounds pretty good.
0: It feels like this would be, like if you go to Miami, if you're an NBA player or a Major League Baseball player, that could, I could see that being an issue. But in the NFL, you're just in and out, right? Like in the city.
1: You got time. You got time, though.
0: Yeah,
1: you
0: but
1: got
0: how, time. How much time it's do you have?
1: Enough.
0: Okay.
1: Right. Enough.
0: So, especially with the hours there. So like, is it, 11? That's 24 hours a day?
1: In fact, more than enough time to get skeezed on and do some skeezing. And here's what's interesting, right? Here's what's interesting. It's funny because skeezers and skeezing and all this stuff that you're talking about, it exists in everywhere, whether it's a college town, whether it's a pro town, pro team, college team. It's the same everywhere. It's just the level of skeezer is different in markets like Miami. I'll say New Orleans. I mean, I'm not like New Orleans. It's like, okay, I don't really recall that all like that. I mean, and they're like transient, I would assume. But like LA, like Atlanta, Houston.
0: Hey, Atlanta's underrated, man.
1: Bruh.
0: I tell you. Atlanta, I don't know who is awesome.
1: Underrated too, but I'm just telling you, Atlanta, man, look here. Houston? Hey, man. All I'm going to say is that it's the level that matters because you could go to a certain town and it'd be like, I get some food with the family. Go watch some film, look at my plays and my playbook, get in the room, get you know, checked in, go to bed, get ready for the game tomorrow, right? Because you see their skeezers come in the hotel and in and around and at the restaurants that the guys are at, and you see them, and it's just like, okay, like, it's a nice town, like, that's cool. Man, you go to Miami, like they said, Prime. You go to Prime and you walk into Prime. You don't even get into Prime good because the hostess is fire.
0: A rocket.
1: Fire. You don't even get into the front door before you see somebody walking up with their girlfriends. Fire. Fire. You know what's crazy is they're so fly, they're so fine that you become the skeezer to skeeze the skeezer.
0: You got skeezed, playboy.
1: You got hey, for what it's worth, it, at some point in time, the truth will come out. You know, they talk about how, oh, you got baby drama, mama, da-da-da, this, da-da. No. Let me tell you something. And I'm just keeping it real with y'all. Like, it's Friday. It's a football Friday, but I'm going to give y'all some real game right now. Y'all thinking that these dudes is dumb and, oh, these girls coming out saying, oh, these athletes, they're so dumb, da-da-da, dumb. They just sleep with these girls. They make babies with these girls. I didn't get y'all when I was in high school. Y'all didn't like me when I was younger. So the fact that I got a baby out of you now, it's a fair trade-off. Because if I didn't make it, You wouldn't want me. You know who you want? The next dude the skis on that made it to the league. If I didn't make it to the league, you wouldn't want me, and now I got a baby with you.
0: All right,
1: I'm just giving y'all some game. Right, you know what I mean?
0: So from an NFL standpoint, because, you know, NBA team, you know, comes into town. They're there for however long they're there. By the way, the ones that I think are probably the most susceptible are Major League Baseball teams, because they're in for a series. So they're in for a 2 or 3 game or maybe a 4 game series. Yeah. That's a problem. So if you're the NFL, say you're playing the Dolphins on a Sunday, 1 Eastern time kick. Yeah. What time are you getting to Miami, and what are your obligations like if you're a road team?
1: You always get in the day before, unless it's like a faraway game, like on West Coast, or if you're West Coast, you go to East Coast, or if you're overseas, obviously, you're there for a little bit of time. But you get in, you probably get in around, like you do a little walkthrough, whatever, whoop-de-woo, you go to the airport, you fly in. So you're usually there. Ooh, I'm rusty, but I'm gonna say it's not late. It's somewhat early, like maybe like noontime or 1-ish or something like
0: Friday
1: that.
0: Friday or Saturday?
1: Saturday. You get in on Saturday.
0: Oh, you're that's not
1: there for.
0: Time.
1: You're not even there for. You're not there for 24 hours, but you get in on Friday or you get in on Saturday. You do your walkthrough. You get in on Saturday. When you get in. Either some teams, it's by team, like, you know, kind of regulations. Some teams you can go right out. Like, you don't have meetings until, like, I want to say you might have a meeting immediately upon getting there. And then you have maybe another meeting after that. So you probably have like 1 to 2 meetings, and then you have like team meal, like team snack or whatever. That's later on. That's like maybe around 9 or something like that. But you have like a real 3-4 hours of free time, like 3 hours.
0: So you got to be efficient when you're out there.
1: Most like how they say, like, most people have stuff already set up. But here's the thing, there's levels to it, right? You have like cats that are planners. It's just like anything else in life, right? You got the guys that are planners. They've already been planned out. So whatever they're going to do, it's already mapped out. Where they're going, who they're going with, how they do it, what happens, boom, boom, boom, mapped out. That's one level. And that you would say that's the responsible skeezer.
0: Right.
1: But then you have the straight up just outrageous, unconscious. They're like, some of us are worse than the women that we be talking about.
0: Savages, man.
1: Savages, bro. Savages. Savages. And when they come out, it's like, oh, they're so dumb. Like I was saying, oh, they're no. They're menaces. They're mongrels. Like, like if you could hear what they're saying and the things that they're doing, and this is the night before games, it's like they don't have their only mission is to get out on the town and destroy. And I mean destroy. I seen dudes get out when we've gone out of town, certain places, get out. And you don't see, like, they, like, did you just get back to the hotel just now? And it's pregame meal. It's pregame meal. Like, you see the guy sneaking back into the hotel to come to pregame meal. Like, bruh, you're walking in, like, nothing happened. Like, oh, you had to go check something outside or you want some fresh air or something like that. No, you're coming out from the night before.
0: He's still wearing cologne.
1: Hey, bro, on God. And this is, we're getting ready to go play a game. So you got savage behavior on so many different levels. It's really, to be honest, if we're being honest, if you want to really, really frame it up the right way when you're talking about places like Miami and stuff like Ken Giannis, Giannis is going to be fine because Giannis is just like, he's just he just seems like he's a very, very simple dude, loves his wife, loves his kids, loves his family, and loves the game of basketball, and that's what he's into. He'll be fine. You got to understand the type of people that Shaq and them are talking about, and Chuck and Kenny, is because that's who they were. That's who they were. And I ain't going to say that's how they are now, but let's just be clear. You got to believe Shaq was a mongrel.
0: Oh, yeah. You've got no commitment.
1: Shaq was a savage. You got to believe that Kenny Smith and Charles Barkchuk, they were savages. And that's how they know. That's all I'm going to say.
0: Like if you throw a table full of pastries in front of somebody and they're not on a diet, I mean, you're going to eat. I mean, that's just the way this works.
1: You put a crackhead next to a crack house, they're going in. You put an alcoholic next to a liquor store, they're going in.
0: And here's the thing, too.
1: They're at least waiting for somebody to come out.
0: So we know this from being at Super Bowls and covering Super Bowls in different places. So Super Bowl is going to be in L.A. this year.
1: Which is no good for us.
0: It's no good for us, but there will be a high skis warning in L.A. for Super Bowl. Like, there is, if you walk around the lobby or if you're in and around, you see some people making the rounds that you know are not from there. They are not from there, and if they are from there, they didn't look like that 2 hours earlier. They know exactly who's going to be in the vicinity, and they know exactly what's going down.
1: Of course.
0: Like it's just... You know,
1: do you show up to a job interview? Like, maybe it's a little different these days, but I mean, honestly, do you show up to a job interview looking any old kind of way, or are you showing up to dress to impress?
0: Hey, I'm with you, man.
1: Like, right?
0: I'm with you. I wonder.
1: And again, that's what the players do too. The players ain't looking like any old thing either. You want to know why fashion is so fashionable and you want to look nice? Because you want to impress people. You want to be impressive to the people that are seeing you. Well, who are those people that you're seeing? Skeezers or some of them. And skeezers are people, too.
0: Hell yeah.
1: Hell yeah.
0: By the way, be sure to check out our YouTube channel for the show. Just search Two Pros FSR within YouTube. Again, that's Two Pros FSR. Hit the subscribe button. After you've done that, tap the thumbs up icon and comment away. Whether you agree or disagree, let us know what you think. Again, just search Two Pros FSR on YouTube and subscribe. All right, so coming up next.
1: I used to holler at Shorty Jonas, and let me tell you something. They ain't want to have nothing to do with me. And then them same type of shorties and the adult life when I was playing for that Washington football team was like, man, you grown up. You sure have grown into a fine young man. So I looked better when I was younger. You just didn't see me.
0: Yeah.
1: But now you do.
0: Yep.
1: Let's go get a drink.
0: Who do I make this check out to?
1: What? By the way. What?
0: By the way,
1: get you a drink. Jeez.
0: Up next.
1: You just told on yourself.
0: We are going to tell you about somebody in the NFL who might have another issue on their hands. All right, they might have another problem as opposed to the one you've been hearing about. That's yours right here on FSR.
1: Hey, listen, and when you go to those different cities, you're going to want to have something that's built tough for you to move around in. You know what I mean? That can handle that workload. Well, you don't want to fuss. You want grit. You don't want flash. You want that work. And that's why I appreciate the Nissan Frontier. They get it right. It's a truck built for people who care more about getting the job done than showing off. It's built to handle the work you throw all the way at it during the week. And then it helps you make the most of your weekend. You've earned. You earned it. You earned it. And just maybe hauling supplies for a project or loading up the boys going off road to your favorite fishing hole. Maybe, just maybe, the best way to go about doing it is in a Nissan Frontier. Whatever your version of getting after it looks like, that Frontier is ready for it. Every weekend is earned. And the trucks, well, they aren't meant to stay clean. 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That's what tells the whole story. And the best truck isn't the one making the most noise, y'all. It's the one that shows up. Get the job done and get it done with a Nissan Frontier. And come back for more. 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Truck, yeah. 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

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LeVar Arrington, Jonas Knox with you here. A little Black and Drac Football Friday edition here on Fox Sports Radio. By the way, coming up in a little over 15 minutes from now, we are going to close up shop with another edition of The Leftovers. That'll be yours here on FSR. And a reminder, train to push past the pain, not athletes, just people trafficked every day right here in the United States, sometimes by someone they trusted during the World Cup. 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Hey, I will say this. We were mentioning, LeBron at Fanatics Fest. And, you know, he's talking about, you know, he's not ready to make a decision yet. Just talking about it's going to be fun, blah, blah, blah. All the usual stuff. Because he's not ready yet. But apparently a decision is looming. Right? It's going to be sooner rather than later. And somebody that would like that to be the case is none other than Adam Silver, the commissioner of the NBA. Adam Silver, who said, he was quoted as saying at a news conference that

0: He would like James to make his free agency decision soon so that they can finalize next season's schedule. So if you wanted to know, for whatever you want to say about LeBron, and, you know, we were actually kind of, you know, kind, I think, in pointing out just sort of what he's done for so many careers, not just on the court, but also in the media. Mm-hmm. But the fact that Adam Silver, at this stage of his career, is waiting to release the schedule based around where he plays next.
1: You think so?
0: Well, yeah, that's what Adam Silver said.
1: That's what's been reported. Yeah, he said that?
0: That's what he said. Jeez. Like, I'm waiting until he announces his decision to release the schedule.
1: Jeez.
0: That's some rarefied air there. Yeah, like, that's, I mean.
1: Man.
0: So, and I don't know what that means after he's gone, because I don't see anybody after LeBron that you look at and go, all right, we've got to wait to see what's happening with them in order for us to determine who's going to play who at what time where. And I'm sure they've got, you know, the bulk of the schedule figured out, but there probably are primetime games and things that they need to put into certain spots. And the fact that you're waiting on this guy at this stage of his career in order to do so, got to tip your cap a little bit. You gotta say, listen, man, guy's got some pull. He's got some gravitas, and he is still at this point, 20 plus years in, still kind of runs the league, and we're waiting on him to make the call.
1: And we're waiting on him to make the call.
0: All
1: right.
0: Yeah.
1: Well, good for him, man. Again, I gushed over him earlier. I'm not going to do it again. But I will say this. There are very, very few people that you say gravitas. I say gravity. They're people of gravity. And LeBron James is one of them. And that just, you know, it is what it is. It is what it is. And you know what? And good for Adam Silver. Why not take advantage of it? You're not going to be able to take advantage of it too much longer. So why not?
0: Yeah, well, I mean, kind of a problem. That.
1: Yeah, well.
0: That's what. Sorry, did I say something wrong there?
1: No, all right. You good.
0: Okay. Yeah, just, you know, Adam Silver, it might be kind of a problem. You know, you can't milk this cow for that long. Maybe you might want to figure out who your next star is going to be. You're going to build the league around. I think it's going to be Wemby. Just run with Wemby.
1: I mean, you think?
0: He's a freak show. Just like that guy is appointment television. Like, you want to watch him because you can't figure out how a building can move like that. Nobody can figure it out. So just whatever you want to do, like, have that guy in as many primetime spots. And furthermore, Heat Bucks needs to be one of the first games. We need to see Tyler Hero and Bam face off against each other. All right. If Pat Riley's making jokes about Bam punching him, that's got to be one of the marquee games next year. So nobody, enough with the Knicks and their NBA title and raising the banner. I get all that. That's awesome. Let's focus on some real storylines here. And those guys throwing down at an AAU practice in Vegas, if it actually happened, seems like something you would lead into. Now, somebody else who we don't have a decision on yet, because we don't know what the hell's going on with this guy. Brandon Ayuk, all right? The wild tale that is Brandon Ayuk. Now, last checked, I don't believe that he has released any social media videos. And if he did, nobody knows what the hell he's saying anyways or what he's alluding to. But I did want to, you know, point this out, because it was Ryan Wilson of CBS who kind of talked about this a little bit, and it is a good point. And one of the issues that's not being brought up with Brandon Ayuk, because he's talking about, I want to go to Washington when I get to Washington, and that was before he had the dust up with Jaden Daniels, but he wants to go elsewhere, and he just plans on picking up and playing with somebody else, but it won't be the 49ers. He hasn't played in almost 2 years. Mm-hmm. Like, it's been like 20 months when the season starts, 20 months since he's actually suited up. And you remember we were having the conversation about Deshaun Watson. Mm-hmm. By the time Watson actually played for the Browns, it had been how long with the suspension and, you know, sitting out the season and not wanting to be a part of what was going on in Houston. So that's another aspect of this that doesn't get brought up a lot, where, yeah, it's not just the personality and whatever the hell is going on in San Francisco with the Niners. It's also the fact he hasn't played. Like, so I don't, and he's coming off the injury. So the idea that he's just going to suit up and be ready to go and he's going to be the same Brandon Ayuk he was before the injury, it's been way too long, and there's way too much damage that is done both to his reputation and his body to think that that's the same player you're going to be getting, which to me would limit his options even more, which makes the way he's handling this that much more bizarre.
1: It's a little bizarre, man, and it's unfortunate. You know, it's unfortunate that he hasn't handled the situation better than what he has, because, you know, for what it's worth, Brandon Ayuk is he's a super talented football player, and not, you know, I think he could still actually be an elite caliber, elite level football player, receiver in the league, but, you know, for one reason or another, something is bothering him to the point of where it is creating this this struggle, this conflict that he's dealing with, Jonas. And it's you know, it's just again, I think it's just a unfortunate situation that he would allow whatever it is that he's feeling that's making him feel the way that he feels to handle things the way that he is.
0: I think so. For, you know, people like me that never played in the league, you know, the awful high school football player, just atrocious, but the team sucked too, so it wasn't all me. Okay. But people that never played in the league, or people that don't have the ability to make the career or the earnings or whatever, the dollar amount attached to what Brandon Ayuk has had and what he's cost himself through all this, it's hard for us to understand and to come to some sort of come to terms with the idea that you would, for lack of a better term, piss away all of that on stuff like this. But for somebody like you, who's played in the league, who's been a star in the league, and for, you know, all intents and purposes, an injury took your career from you, how does this land with you, man? Because I don't, like, to me, this would bother me if I saw some of the way that the guys, like, we talked about George Pickens yesterday. Like, yeah. It's almost like you want to reach out and be like, hey, dude, do you realize this, like, this time frame now is where you set yourself up forever, you and everybody around you? And some of these guys just operate in a way to where they can't see past next week, let alone 2, 3, 4, 5, 10 years from now, and understand the damage they're doing. It's kind of wild, man.
1: Sometimes they don't ever see the damage that they're doing, which is even more interesting. It's the idea. Some people just don't value money or value success the same way that others do. And when you get caught up into a situation where you have such a golden opportunity to have such a high earning capacity, and you take it and do what Brandon is doing, it just makes you wonder what is going on that would lead to him behaving. I hate saying it, but again, you're a grown ass man. Why are you handling yourself in a way where you're devaluing yourself? What is the ultimate goal of you devaluing yourself that way? It just doesn't, it does not add up to me, Jonas. And there's no way to kind of justify it, if you ask me. And that's the hardest part about it, is because it's like you look at the situation, you see how the situation is kind of playing itself out, and there's no real scenario here that really makes sense as to how he's handling it. I just don't think there's any scenario that makes it make sense.
0: It's just, I don't think anybody can make sense of it. And on top of that, to what, you know, Ryan Wilson was talking about, yeah, he hasn't played, man. So, like, whatever version of him you're getting, he's got so many hurdles to get over, and it's he's stacking another one in front of him every chance he gets. Like, he's not crossing anymore. He's making it more difficult for him to make a return. So, who knows? Hey, maybe all in one shot, in a 24-hour period, we could get a Brandon Ayuk resolution, LeBron, and Aaron Donald. Like, if we could get that all figured out, I mean, that would just, everybody could just move forward, unless people want to recap the wrongdoings of whatever team they bet on lost in the World Cup. So have fun with that, everybody. It is Two Pros and a Cup of Joe here on Fox Sports Radio. It's LeVar Arrington, Jonas Knox with you. We are going to take you all the way up until the end of this hour, and we close up shop on this Football Friday with another edition of The Leftovers, and it's yours here on FSR.
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0: Two Pros and a Cup of Joe, Fox Sports Radio. LeVar Arrington, Jonas Knox with you here. We're going to be back on the air coming up on Monday. Same time, same place, 6 a.m. Eastern time, 3 o'clock Pacific. We are going to have a full breakdown. I mean, we're talking top to bottom. Everything you could possibly want. A full recap of the World Cup final coming up on Monday. So, and who knows, maybe LeBron will make some sort of a decision about his future by then. So we'll discuss all that for you again here. Same time, same place, 6 a.m. Eastern time. If you've missed any of today's show, including why Lorena brought up the movie Radio for no reason whatsoever, you can search Two Pros wherever you get your podcasts. Right after the show, today's pod will be posted. 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
1: Time to find out what's left.
2: Sounds incredible.
1: Here's the leftovers.
0: All right, Lorraine, what do we got?
3: Don't make me question my content, Jonas. Radio is a great sports movie.
0: I guess.
3: Yes. Yes.
4: Oh, my gosh. I guess it's from all that cornbread.
0: I guess.
3: Anyways, let's get to these leftovers. I saw some new guidelines have been introduced in European athletics. In collaboration with the European Broadcasting Union, they have named it Raising the Bar. Now, these guidelines are meant to prevent the on-screen sexualization of female athletes. The rules advise camera crews to avoid low-angle shots, lingering body close-ups, and irrelevant slow-motion shots.
0: And this is where exactly?
3: In Europe.
0: Okay.
3: All for the of European Europe? Broadcasting Union, yes.
0: So all of Europe?
3: Yes, I do believe so.
0: So okay. Coop just canceled that vacation.
4: Jeez.
0: He's not, he'll not be taking a part of that. I mean, maybe sometimes the camera guy is not all horned up. Maybe he just is showing an athlete that, you know, moves in a certain way that, you know, looks a little bit suspect.
3: Yeah, sometimes you got to show those gluteus maximus muscles. You know what I'm saying?
4: Gluteus maximus muscles?
0: What are you supposed to do? Like, he's just a camera guy.
4: Is this Gladiator? I am gluteus maximus decimus meridius. I don't get it.
3: So,
0: guy's trying to do his job and somebody's, you know, shaking their ass in his face.
4: Maybe they shouldn't sexualize the uniforms that they're wearing. I never understood. If don't tell me, oh, well, it helps us to be able to perform better, right? If you're using that as a reason for what you're wearing when you're running or when you're swimming, I don't understand the phenomenon of the thong in beach volleyball and water polo and how the shorts are in track. I'm sorry. You can sit there and call me if you want to say I'm chauvinistic. I'm not. You can say I'm a misogynist. I'm not. I'm a girl dad, and I am very pro women. But if the guys aren't wearing it, and the girls are, then aren't we looking at it from a standpoint of, well, why aren't the guys wearing thongs when they're playing water polo and they're running in track? Why are they not? Why shouldn't women and men wear the same exact uniforms? And if they, and here's the thing. If you're going to wear those uniforms that they're wearing where their butt cheeks are exposed in those moments, I don't have a problem with it if you don't have a problem with it, but don't complain about it when somebody is capturing the moment, even if that includes a body part like your butt cheeks.
0: Like, the camera guy's doing his job. He's supposed to get a live action shot, and somebody's back porch is flapping in the wind. What is, like, what?

0: Does he do? No, let me pan up to the sky and get a crowd shot of some slob eating a hot dog. No, like
1: I could see if the only shot. I could see if the only shot was like a real like focused in, you know, zoomed in shot of the ass.
2: And that is apparently what has been happening. There are two elite players, Holly Bradshaw and Ivana Spanovic, who expressed discomfort with past intrusive angles and the inappropriate misuse of that footage thereafter.
1: If they're wearing revealing sports attire, I don't buy it. Now, if they're wearing leggings, if they're wearing long shorts, the same as the guys, then I get it. Like, get the camera up off of there. But if you're wearing it, knowing that that's what it's going to draw attention to, I don't understand how you can complain about it and say, how do you know they're sexualizing it? That's I would like to understand. How do you know that they're sexualizing it? Because to me, one of the parts I look at on a horse when I see the horse races are the back of them. Like, I sit there, I'm like,
0: how
1: strong or how fast is this horse? The engine, the engine is their butt. So if you look at a person and you're wondering why they're so fast or why they're so athletic at what they're able to do, a lot of the story is told by their gluteus maximus decimus meridius, leader of the Felix Legions, and father to a murdered son and husband to a slain wife, and I will get my revenge in this life or the next. Wear something different.
0: Hey, by the way,
2: free the booties.
0: Hey, by the way,
1: free the booties.
0: Hey, Ivana, it doesn't have to be a thong, that outfit. Okay, like I'm looking at some pictures. Like there really doesn't need to, you know. Like you got options.
2: Oh,
0: okay?
2: Coop's googling it now.
0: Yeah, you could.
2: He's in.
0: Yeah.
2: Her name is Ivana.
1: That's it. Just
2: Spanovic.
1: Ivana. Just go by the first name.
2: Spanovic.
0: Yeah, Spanovic.
1: Like okay. So if it was like an ice skater, right? I get it, because people look at ice skaters and they're like, oh my gosh, da da da. Well, they're fully covered, fully. Now, if you're focused in on, which still, at the end of the day, I still think that the reasoning is the same, guys. Like, I do. I think you look and you're saying, if they got a big butt, they got big legs, they're going to win. They're going to win. If they got little butt, little legs, they're not going to win. So I'm sorry. I don't know that you're necessarily sexualizing the shots. You're just looking at the engine that makes the vehicle go. That's all I'm saying.
0: And by the way, you know, there's a big difference between, look, if like this woman is hiking her drawers all the way up. Like,
1: is she, I mean, what's her name again?
0: Like Ivana Spanovic. Like you can see shots of her. Like it's, you know, she's got her ass hanging out. Like it's a big difference between that, intentionally doing it, and say a guy like Chris Jones, who drops, you know, a duffel bag full of sumo wrestlers on the turf at the combine because his trousers slipped up. Like, you know, sometimes accidents happen. All right, so that guy's cashing
2: I don't
0: prizes.
2: Think people are sexualizing that.
0: No, but I mean that
2: saying.
0: Guy's
2: no
0: cashing.
2: No one's making a smut video to that, Jonas.
0: No, but that guy's cashing prizes are laying out everywhere for the world to
3: duffel
0: see.
3: Duffel bag of sumo wrestling.
0: You know,
1: I got. Hey, I'm looking at it right now. I got news for you. That's a norm. That's the norm.
0: Yeah, I don't see.
1: I got news for you. Like that is nothing like out of the ordinary.
2: In and slow it down, boys.
1: That got nothing out of the ordinary. Have a good weekend. Football taught me you earn everything you get. 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It works hard all week, cleans up nice on the weekend, and feels as at home on the job site as it does at the tailgate. 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
1: Ooh, the headlines are not good in England today, man.
2: Hello, loser.
1: How would you feel if you're a fan of England today, Stu?
3: It's the hope that kills you, Dan. And this English team had been so close now in all their last major tournaments. Semi-final of the World Cup in 2018. They get to the final of two straight Euros, and then they lose. And then they get again to a semi-final. And they were 5 minutes away to finally getting back to another World Cup final. It's been 60 years. They were 5 minutes away, and they were outdone by the greatest player in the world, Lionel Messi.
0: Broadcasting from the man cave, this is Dan Patrick.
1: We did it. We did it collectively. We made it. It's a meat Friday. Everybody's here. It's going to be a busy show. The great country singer Darius Rucker stops by. Will Ferrell will join us a little bit later on as well. Fritzy is here. Dylan's here. Marvin's here. Paulie's here. Yours truly. And the backroom guys as well. It is a meat Friday. And we brought in Chef Greg from RecTech just so Dylan could concentrate on his day job. But he is responsible for the menu today.
4: We've got a banger today, Dan. Loaded Italian meat fatty. Don't call me that. Italian sausage stuffed with salami, pepperoni, prosciutto, and provolone cheese rolled up and wrapped in bacon. We've got some low country shrimp and grits.
1: Okay.
4: Yum. A Jersey Shore Italian hoagie stromboli, which I believe is like an Italian combo strombolified.
1: That didn't explain it. What is strombolified?
4: It's like if you took an Italian combo and just jammed it into a stromboli.
1: What is a stromboli?
4: You know what? It's like a pizza folded in. It's like a calzone, kind of.
1: Yeah. Yes, Paulie.
5: It's like putting a dome over a football stadium.
4: Yeah.
5: You wrap it up.
1: Okay.
4: And one more thing for dessert, Dan. Smoked shotgun shells, which is hot pork sausage stuffed manigot, wrapped in bacon and smoked.
1: Who has it? Better than we do.
6: Nobody.
1: I didn't run the menu by Darius Rucker or Will Ferrell, but Will contacted me 2 weeks ago. He goes, hey, I want to stop by the man cave. I go, okay. He goes, you know what's on my bucket list? Meat Friday. And I go, okay. We'll check one item off your bucket list that you want to come in for a Meat Friday. Darius just happened to be in the area playing at a show tonight in Bridgeport, Connecticut. And I thought, well, come on in. And it's been a while since we've had him in. But that'll be coming up in the second and third hour of the program. Poll question, play of the day, stat of the day. 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Chef Greg is here, and he makes it look really easy. And with the RecTech grills, it turns out it is easy. Open Championship, another beautiful day. Day two, keep an eye on that. Of course, the World Cup, Spain and Argentina. That'll be Sunday at 3 Eastern on Fox. LeBron James talking about the timing of his announcement. Feels like he knows where he's going to go, but for some reason hasn't decided to tell us where he's going to go. And then the commissioner, Adam Silver, was on CNBC, and he talked about LeBron's situation yesterday.
7: We have to finish up the schedule.
8: Right.
7: And where LeBron plays will affect the schedule. So I would like him to make his announcement already so we can finish the schedule. Because as you might imagine, the teams are calling us, the networks are calling us, and everybody wants to lock in the schedule. But it will influence how we set the schedule, opening week, Christmas Day, etc. So I need him to make a decision.
1: I didn't think of that, but here's the commissioner saying, you know, we want to put out a schedule. We want to tell you who's going to play on Christmas Day, some of the featured events, nights, special moments there for LeBron and his farewell tour, or what we think will be his farewell tour. But the commissioner, you know, is LeBron going to be playing, predominantly East Coast games? Is he going to Philly? Is he going to go to Miami? Is he going to Cleveland? I know Golden State is still hanging around. Steph Curry tried to make his recruiting pitch. Pat Riley's got a recruiting pitch. Like, everybody is, you know, making their effort here. We're going to try. It's almost like you have a recruit. He's down to four schools. And then you make that final pitch. That's what you have. It'd be great if LeBron just held a press conference and had four hats there and then picked the hat, put it on his head and said, I'm taking my talents back to Cleveland or I'm going back home. Miami is in the mix here. And I think because they got Giannis and you got Pat Riley, and Pat Riley swings for the fences. When you think about relevant teams, teams that are always in the mix, they don't have down years. And Pat Riley is not afraid to go out and get somebody. You know, you had Alonzo Mourning and Shaq and LeBron. I mean, you can go down the list. They've gone out and they brought in some big names here. And when you think about teams that are consistent, where they're in the mix, we don't look at them as rebuilding, reloading, tanking. Packers, Steelers, Spurs, Patriots, Celtics, they always seem to be in the mix. Now, I know the Spurs had a couple of down years before they got better when they got David Robinson and Tim Duncan. And they had a couple of down years before they got Wemby. But these other teams, for the most part, you're pretty much still in the mix. Now, I think we look at it and say, sometimes you got to be really bad to get good. And we've talked about the Steelers. The Steelers are just good enough to be good, but not good enough to be great, or bad enough to be bad where they can get a draft pick that maybe they could get a high draft pick and get a quarterback, because they have been waiting to get that drafted quarterback since Ben Roethlisberger. Yes, Marvin.
2: The way we talk about the Steelers not, you know, advancing in the playoffs is like them getting the first pick in the draft, because the standards are so high in Pittsburgh.
1: Yeah.
2: They're like, oh man, 9-8 again. There's the Arizona Cardinals would kill to be 9-8.
1: Yes, Dylan.
4: Yeah, I think that's what separates the teams like the Spurs, for example. It's how long are your downturns, yeah, right? Because, yeah, like, you could, are you the Cowboys and it's 30 years, or are you the Spurs or the Heat where it's like 3 years, you rebuild, and then you're back?
1: But then you'll have teams and you go, oh, they're bad this year, but the number one pick is not great. You know, you could be the Atlanta Hawks where they got the wrong Frenchman, Richache. Oui, oui. And, you know, instead of getting Wemby, they get Richache. So certain teams where you go, well, that'll teach you. Yeah, you're tanking and you're tanking the wrong year. Yes, Dylan.
4: I was trying to think of some other teams that are kind of in that sort of, like, you know, all, like the Pittsburgh Penguins kind of are always, or Pittsburgh in general, just kind of.
1: Did I surprise you by coming to you?
4: I had absolutely nothing to say.
1: But I'll give you credit, because usually if I do that to Todd, Todd will go, I didn't raise my hand.
8: I wasn't paying attention.
4: 11. Well,
8: yeah, I'll guess 11. We were looking for a name. We were like, who's going to win the MVP? 11.
4: The answer was Ben Roethlisberger.
1: Yes, Marvin.
2: What about the St. Louis Cardinals?
1: They've been down a few years here. That's a surprise, but you're right. You know, normally you think of the Cardinals and they're like, they're there. The Yankees are there all the time, it feels like. But not to the level that we expect with the Yankees, where, you know, they went to the World Series and then we're like, man, it's been a while since they've been to the World Series. No, and it's been a while since they won a World Series in, you know, Yankee land. All right, poll question today, at least first hour. What are we going with, Dylan?
4: Well, we've got a nice smattering from Todd. I guess we'll start off with the LeBron. LeBron James hasn't announced where he's playing next because he honestly hasn't decided yet, or he craves attention like an Aaron Rodgers. Todd, that was unnecessary.
8: That's a little mean-spirited. Factual.
1: Does he crave attention? Yes. Yes. But I don't know why we're waiting. I had somebody yesterday say, you know, don't be surprised if, you know, it's beginning of August. And I go, I would be truly surprised if it was at the beginning of August. It just feels like, you know, this isn't one of those where Aaron Rodgers didn't want to tell you because he didn't want to go to like mandatory mini camp or OTAs. That's all. It's like, I don't know. And then all of a sudden it's like, oh, those things are done. I'm going to come back to the Steelers. Now with LeBron, I don't know what can happen. Free agency is basically over here. All the big ticket items are off the board. You going back to Cleveland? You going to go to Miami? I mean, Golden State to me would be fascinating just to see Steph with him. But, you know, if I'm LeBron and I want to win, if that's the bottom line, like, what is your goal? He's already made his money. Now you want to go out as a champion again. One more time. Now he's going to get criticized because he's chasing a ring again. But you know what? So what? You're going to go to Philly? You're going to go to Miami? What team gives you the best chance? All these teams we're talking about. Like, he's not saying, you know, I'm going to go to the Hawks. You know, I'm going to teams that are going to be competitive. I want my games to be important. I'm going to do a documentary on my final season in the NBA, but feels like he's known for a little while, in my opinion. And you know what we found out through all of this? All of the NBA insiders, they know about as much as you do. Because everybody, you know, Brian Windhorst is always talking about this. Hey, we don't know. Because normally you're trying to go, okay, let me hedge my bets here. Let me tell you what I think is going to happen. I only gave you an opinion just because I think it makes the most sense to go back to Cleveland. And you have a really good team in Cleveland. And you want to be in the East because you feel like it's a little easier path to the NBA Finals. You know, if he stays at Gold, or if he stays in the West and you play at Golden State, you still got to go through OKC and San Antonio. And you've got some young teams. I mean, Minnesota is going to be competitive again. Yes, Dylan.
4: Yeah, I guess a question would be, like, if you're LeBron and you want to win another title, which team gives you a better opportunity, the Cavaliers or the Heat? Which is funny that those are kind of the two in the mix as well.
1: But, well, 76ers.
4: Yeah.
1: If I know that Joel Embiid could give me 25 quality minutes every night, and it's not going to be every night, he's not going to be back-to-back, but Maxey's one of my favorite players. Edgecombe, and now you got Jaylen Brown. I got sneaky great. It really is. So I wouldn't rule out Philadelphia, but the other places that, you know, Cleveland and Miami he's been to, and that might be playing a larger role. Cleveland is home. Go back there one more season. That feels storybook-like. Yes, Paulie.
5: I have LeBron next team odds as of this morning.
1: Okay.
5: Cavaliers are at 38%, but they're down 2% over the past week. Reactionary. Golden State's at 30%. Mm. The Miami Heat, your Heat, Dan, are up 2% to 15% chance. And then the Philadelphia 76ers, 15%.
1: Okay. Man, it feels like it's Cleveland and Miami. But, you know, maybe the fascination of playing a season with Steph Curry, it's just, you know, it's not 2017. And I know LeBron has spent a lot of time with Draymond Green. I don't know how that factors in. But, you know, it'd be a fun watch. I don't know if they would, they'd be the third favorite probably in the West, I'm guessing. Yes, Marvin.
2: Do you think it's going to look like Gary Payton and Karl Malone when they were on the Lakers?
1: No, LeBron is still playing at a very high level. Like, the numbers are really impressive. But that's, didn't they have Steve Nash in there with the Lakers as well?
2: Oh, later on.
1: Yes.
2: Yeah,
1: that one. It's like, let's just bring in a bunch of celebrities here and see if we can entertain people. Yes, Paul.
5: Going back to the commissioner talking about making the schedule and waiting on LeBron. If I'm LeBron, I would wait till the schedule is out, then pick my team, and pick a team that doesn't play on Christmas Day. Finally, he gets Christmas off.
1: Yeah, but his kids are too old now. Like, Christmas doesn't mean anything.
5: Jammies?
1: No. All of his kids are out of the house, aren't they?
5: Oh.
1: Like, maybe he has a daughter in high school, but yeah. I'm sure Christmas at home and nobody's going to be there. Him and his wife opening gifts. Yes, Dylan?
4: You don't think Bronny still believes in Santa Claus?
1: I do. Who doesn't, Dylan?
4: I do too.
1: Okay. That's the right answer here. Somebody could be carpooling right now.
4: Yeah, I know. I like I said, I do too.
1: Okay. All righty. Yes, Paul.
5: One of my favorite Will Ferrell lines of all time from Elf. Santa, I know him. I know him.
1: All righty. So we got a busy, busy schedule on this meet Friday. We got Will Ferrell later. Darius Rucker will stop by. I don't know if he brought his guitar, but I have some guitars behind me. I just don't know if they're, I don't know how to tune a guitar. But we'll figure something out here. Maybe he just sings a cappella. Maybe Todd and Darius reunite.
8: Sure, we'd be looking forward to that.
1: If we did, if we took a vote, now, once again, we're looking for content. I'm not looking for quality. Todd, would you sing?
5: By the way, that's a great line.
1: Thank you. Todd, would you sing another song with Darius?
8: I would, if it's a song I'm familiar with, or if I have the words in front of me, just so I don't totally embarrass myself, because it's bad enough if I don't sing well. I don't.
1: It was just a yes or no.
8: Yeah, I'd have fun with that.
1: Okay, thank you. Dylan?
4: Yeah.
1: Marvin?
2: Yes.
1: Paul?
9: No.
4: We needed one.
5: Can I vote twice? I think Todd got his great moment with Darius. An unbelievable moment on stage. It was fantastic. I think Darius and his crew or whatever, they should do their thing.
1: Oh, I think it's just Darius.
5: Oh, it is just Darius.
1: Yes. Mm. All right, I'll give it some thought. I got an hour.

0: You. You sound injured.
1: you stepped on a cat and the cat tried to sing.
0: And those are songs you know. You love Hall & Oates.
1: I know. It sounded like I was in the middle of getting surgery and they didn't put me out.
0: Has that changed anybody's vote hearing that? Dylan?
2: I'm going double yes now.
1: Wow. Yeah.
0: Anything you'd like to add, Dylan?
2: You know what? Todd is actually a better singer than that. Would indicate.
0: Yeah, I agree.
2: It was not his best showing. Todd, you I believe you have more in you. More
1: yeah,
2: in the tank.
1: I spoke to someone that runs the amphitheater, the acoustics.
0: No, don't even try it.
1: I think there was a tent wasn't set up quite.
0: Not even try it. It's that's funny because Darius sounded great.
1: It did.
0: Yeah.
1: Defeats my argument pretty much.
0: How about we take a break? All right, we'll come back. We'll get a poll question. Everybody's in a good mood. It's Friday Fritzy. It's a Meat Friday as well. We're back after this. Tires matter. 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You go into a place that sells tires. 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And I'm going, I don't know. What do I need? You need a new set, all four tires. Well, wait a minute. I got a small leak in this one tire. Yep. We better balance them out. And I'm like, okay. Yeah, Paulie.
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0: We'll settle on a poll question for hour one. Adam Silver, the NBA commissioner, speaking at CNBC Boardroom Summit, was talking about the Sports Business Journal report that he intervened in WNBA's suspension of Alyssa Thomas after she had the closed fist on Caitlin Clark's throat or neck. He said, I'm not going to comment on that because I don't think it's fair to Caitlin Clark and to Kathy Engelbert either. That's not the real issue here. Well, he is answering that without answering it, because if he just said, no, I wasn't involved, then no would be the answer. But when you're asked, what role did you play? Did you intervene? I still stand by what Sports Business Journal reported, because I was sworn to secrecy on Monday that the NBA was a little more involved in this. And I was told getting more involved in this, because the NBA is running the WNBA as well, or at least, you know, they're co-parenting here, but with a commissioner who wasn't going to suspend Alyssa Thomas. Feels like somebody came in and said something, and I would think it would be Adam Silver. And this was the Sports Business Journal article that came out 2 days ago. But yeah, the commissioner talking about that, and you know, what is the real issue here? Like, that's what we want to know. What is the real issue? And can we get somebody to answer the real issues here? That's where, if I'm the commissioner of the NBA, I say to the commissioner of the WNBA, we need to have you here doing a press conference. We need to have some transparency here. We need to have not full disclosure, but let us understand. Because now you get players and former players saying, Caitlin Clark is refereed differently, and you're allowed to be more physical with her. Okay, that's their view. They're playing the game, or they're covering the game. Okay, now we have an issue. Now we need to talk about this. I don't think I've ever heard anybody say Steph Curry is being officiated different than anybody else. And he's very similar. She's very similar in the styles that they play. But why would Caitlin Clark be officiated differently? Maybe allowing you to get up a little bit closer on her, be more physical than Steph Curry. Anybody else that you say, well, they're officiated differently. Now, back in the day, Bird, Michael, I felt they were officiated differently. You were getting calls. I don't think anybody is watching Caitlin Clark going, man, she gets all the calls. Now, she complains a lot about calls or non-calls. And even the latest one where she gets knocked to the ground, I didn't see a knee go into her. In fairness to everybody involved in this, it felt like she initiated contact and then fell. But if it's a 50-50 call or 60-40, I'm play on here. That wasn't egregious. And her reaction was, oh my God, look at what she did. She need me. I don't know if it happened with the previous player guarding her, but not on the layup contact. I did not see that. Now, do I think she's officiated differently? Yes, I do. And that's unfortunate, because that's what I want to know. Now, what are you doing, the WNBA? And Kathy Engelbert needs to talk to somebody. If she doesn't want to talk to me, talk to somebody so we can at least get a face attached to this that can give us, what's the reasoning here? What's the logic here? Because something's there. I don't think anybody can sit here and go, nothing to see here. Why did the commissioner, according to Sports Business Journal, get involved? Because he knew the optics here. In the moment, maybe you didn't see it, and that's fair to the official. Adam Silver has experience with this. And it goes back to what I said. Commissioners know what the topics are going to be. When Adam Silver comes on, he knows I'm going to ask about the lottery or tanking, flopping, expansion. He knows that. You're prepared. You have a team that prepares you. When Rob Manfred, baseball commissioner, comes on, we're going to talk about automated balls and strikes. We may talk about the baseballs being juiced for home run derby, as Bryce Harper said. Like, you know this is happening. We talked about Pete Rose many, many times. These are uncomfortable topics, but that's why you're the commissioner. This is your job. Like, I'm not asking Kathy to do anything special other than do your job. That's all. And if you don't want to come on this program, then go on somebody else's program. They may give you softball questions. Okay. Yes, Marvin.
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0: I know.
1: Now, if you're Adam Silver, what do you do? Like, what are you saying to Kathy Engelberg? Do you supply her with a PR team? You know, prep her
0: She has a PR team.
1: Well, a better PR team.
0: The PR team that said to us that they advised her not to do the interview.
1: How about we give you the NBA's PR team?
0: Well, I would say they're involved in this too. But, and maybe if she would have said to me, look, I'm going to have a press conference at the All-Star Game. I'm going to address everything there. I'm just here, you know, vacation, playing golf in Tahoe. Okay, that's fine. But like, you're going to get the same question.

0: You're going to get the same questions at the All-Star break. But you know what those questions are. There's no gotcha here. It's help us understand this. What are you looking at? What bothers you about this? What problems are you trying to solve with this? How do you maximize a superstar? Like, you get one shot at this. Like, the PGA Tour had one shot with Tiger Woods. And I think by all accounts, it worked out really well. Take advantage of this. I'm not saying give her carte blanche. Let Caitlin Clark do whatever she wants. But there has to be a little bit of a happy medium here. Yes, Marvin.
1: Do you think Caitlin Clark's behavior or, you know, her complaining is turning people off?
0: I think it does with players and former players. I think that is true. I've spoken to a Hall of Famer numerous times about this. Like, you can sell. We're at the point now where we don't believe anything anybody's doing because it feels like you're trying to sell it. You know, with soccer all the time. Like, they're trying to sell something. Basketball, you're trying to sell something all the time. And I think that's kind of like, oh, the sky is falling. And be like, no, nobody touched you. Get up. So I think former players, current players, and this is a former player who said, you got to be careful in how much you sell. Because that official doesn't want to be embarrassed. And I think you can see these officials are like, no, there's no foul called. But this Hall of Fame player did say to me, hey, she is getting treated differently. They are physical with her. And why wouldn't you be? Because you can be. But, you know, that's the game plan on her. Rough her up. Bang her around. Be physical with her. Frustrate her. And that's what's happening right now. So the optics are really bad. I think that you have a superstar, just make sure that she's treated fairly. Don't go out of your way to go the other way with this because you want to placate the rest of the NBA. She may not be liked by other players for whatever reasons. You still have to do your job as commissioner to protect the game. Because Paige Beckers, is she treated differently? Now, Paige Beckers is a spectacular player. But I don't know if anybody's saying, is she treated differently? Are you allowed to be physical? Well, Paige isn't a lightning rod like Caitlin Clark is. That's the difference. Paige Beckers is, you know, she's like second in MVP odds right now. She's a great player, but she doesn't play the way Caitlin does. There's not that, oh my gosh, it's just Paige Beckers is going to beat you in a variety of ways. But with Caitlin Clark, she's a lightning rod. And right now, she's kind of a political football here, being kicked around. That's not good for the league. And I hope that it's addressed at the All-Star game so we can at least get some answers with this. But to no-show or the commissioner of the NBA saying, I don't want to talk about it. If you're not involved in the disciplinary action, then Adam Silver would have said, no. But he said, it's not fair to them. Well, what's not fair? For you to say that you intervened? I get it. It's a smart answer. But it's not an answer that I would accept and move on. Because I would have said to him, well, wait a minute. If you didn't get involved, the answer would have been no. That's it. And if it's not no, then it's yes. Without saying yes. Yes, Paulie.
2: The Clark coverage has been so agenda-based the past couple of years. No matter what happens, like that foul Marvin mentioned the other day and you talked about, a foul like that happens 20 times a game in 20 different teams, but it gets no coverage. It doesn't lead SportsCenter or Fox. And you use that if you want to pick a side on Clark that, oh, look at that foul, they didn't call it. Or, look, she's a crybaby. So it reinforces the extreme versions of her or looks of her. And it just becomes this cycle of not proper coverage because nobody, I'm not going to say that, a lot of people who talk about the game the other night probably didn't watch the game in any level of context.
0: Yeah, you might watch a highlight there.
2: Yep.
0: I would have teed her up the way she acted towards the official. Like, I don't have any agenda with this. I'm just watching basketball. And if it's a foul, it's a foul. If you're crowding her landing area when she's going up for a jump shot, I mean, that's a cardinal sin when you play defense and you do that to a jump shooter. Can't allow it. Does she sell? Yes, she does. But she's so used to college where nobody, you know, they didn't have the athletes, you know, the number of athletes to be able to contain her. Watch a WNBA game and watch how many great athletes are out there. And these are grown women who are physical. And they're going to be. You know, this isn't on a Tuesday night you're facing Rutgers. Like, I'm sorry, Rutgers.
2: No offense.
0: But, you know, these are great players. Every team. Like San Francisco, they're, what are they, the Valkyries? They play unbelievable defense. I mean, they always have.
2: Your Valkyries.
0: In their first year, yeah. They play great defense. Now, you might need to watch a game to understand that. But I do. I hope that we get some transparency here coming up. Really, for Kathy Engelbert, you know, you are a commissioner, act like a commissioner. This is your moment to act like a commissioner. Yes, Marvin.
1: Who are we blaming for this incredible fumble of maybe the biggest, not maybe, the biggest sports phenomenon, excuse me, the biggest phenomenon in the history of women's basketball? Like, who are we blaming for this? Fellow players, the commissioner, Nike?
0: Well, I'm not going to blame Nike. I'll blame Nike for putting that shoe out, whatever, 3 years later.
1: But Nike didn't help.
0: Yeah. Well, they gave her, she's making a lot of money. And I think that she hadn't won anything. She came in, and I think that bothered some people. And you could say, oh, you know, the old guard, and they built the league. And I get all of that. But it's not like Jack Nicklaus went out of his way to be critical of Tiger Woods. Or Arnold Palmer went out of his way. They built the PGA Tour. They had to be thrilled that you had something, somebody, that everybody wanted to watch. They didn't go, oh, you know, he's flashing the pan or whatever. Oh, they're giving special treatment. No. Do it for the good of the game, the growth of the game. I think we're going to look back 10 years from now and say, man, they missed an opportunity here. And Caitlin Clark is the face of the league. She's changed everything. Now, she's not the best player. Paige Beckers, to me, is a better player. But that's different than what, you know, you're trying to, I'm not putting her at the head of the line here. I think she's a fascinating player to watch. But she's not the best player. But that's where I think these players have a problem with her, that she is getting, you know, special treatment by the media. What about us? Asia Wilson's the best player in the game. What is she, a four-time MVP? She's not polarizing. Asia Wilson just is great. But that's not always good enough. You can be great, but you're like, okay, but is it a tune-in factor? No, not necessarily. Yeah, Marvin.
1: And the crazy thing is, everybody has an agenda when it's attached to Caitlin Clark in some way, shape, or form. But the funny thing is, she became a phenomenon by shooting the ball with regularity from 30 feet. Yeah. It wasn't, she's white, she's straight, she's whatever. She's just balling like Steph Curry. That's what made her the phenomenon. So it wasn't some type of agenda. She was just balling in a way that no one's ever seen before on the women's level.
0: I mean, there, once again, there's a lot of players who are better than her, but nobody is more fascinating than her because of the way she plays. And, you know, the part of her game that gets overlooked, she's an unbelievable passer. Like, she's on par with any player playing basketball, finding the open man. But she's not the best player, but she is the most publicized. She is the most fascinating, the must-see TV. I mean, the ratings show this. People are tuning in. They want to see her shooting logo threes. Just the same way with Steph Curry. There was a fan. He wasn't the best player in the game, But to me, he was the most exciting. There was a tune-in factor for Steph Curry. And that's the way it is with Caitlin. I know, hey, they're 3-0 without her in the lineup. Yeah, once again, you can use all the analytics, whatever you want. It's still, she is the most fascinating person in the WNBA. Because it feels like this is an agenda. And there are numerous agendas in play right now. And that's the difficult part for me, because you have this opportunity for growth. You have this opportunity for the next generation, because Caitlin Clark is going to inspire a lot of women to play this way, just like Steph Curry. Take advantage of it. Got an opportunity. Don't let it pass. Play of the day next. Liberty Mutual. 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
3: Swinging a fly ball to dead center field. Crawford going back, still going back at the warning track, at the wall. It's gone! Dead center field into the batter's eye for Francisco Alvarez. A solo home run gives the Mets a 1-0 lead.
4: The Mets are the hottest team since the All-Star break. They were the only team to, that was the game, only game last night they won it. Alvarez has 59 career home runs. 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
5: Yeah, Dan, LeBron James hasn't announced where he's playing next because he hasn't decided or he craves attention. 90.5% say he craves attention. Wow.
4: I believe he knows where he's going. I don't know why he's not telling us yet where he's going, but go get him, you know? I can't be the guy to yell at you for everything to get off my lawn. Like, there are certain things where I go, all right, stay on my lawn. Just watch out, the sprinkler system's going on. Back to Caitlin Clark for a moment. This whole thing changed. The narrative changed when Angel Reese, the NCAA tournament, you win the title and you're basically punking Caitlin Clark right in her face, waving her ring finger that she'd have a championship ring on. That's when it changed. Caitlin Clark up to that moment was unbelievable. She was Pistol Pete Maravich. She was exciting. She was fun. She was different. Oh my gosh, she's shooting. She can shoot as well as the men can. You know, all of this stuff. You know, taking Iowa to a national title game. Then Angel Reese changed that. I mean, good for Angel Reese. She's become rich. But it's a fact. It changed. It changed that day. And it felt like people chose sides right after that. Trip in Vegas. Hi, Trip. What do you have for me today?
6: Hey, DP. Good morning. I was just curious about with Caitlin Clark. Y'all have a good weekend before I hang up. Do you think, is this the first time in sports history that the biggest superstar in a sport, she's not the best player, but she is the biggest superstar. Do you think that's why there's so much animosity and jealousy towards her amongst the WNBA?
4: I think it's part of it, Trip. You're the new girl. Everybody wants to see how good you are. You've got, look, these are competitors. They're not out there just to go, hey, Caitlin, light us up, man. They're going to D her up. They want to lock her down. They want to knock her down. This is big time basketball. Yes, Marvin.
7: Did Michael Jordan catch some of this because he had a signature shoe as a rookie? Did he catch that when he got into the NBA?
4: Yes. Yes, he did. It's like, what have you done? You haven't won anything. There was no social media then. But Mike came in. Wait, he's got his own shoe? What did he do? He hadn't done anything. And you probably had the old guard saying, you know, we're gonna see how good you are. I mean, they did find out quickly. But, I think there's something to that. Let's see. Austin in Louisiana. Hi, Austin. What's on your mind?
8: Hey, what up, DP?
4: Hey.
8: Thanks for calling me back.
4: Yeah.
8: Happy Meat Friday. So, look,

0: you and the fellas been talking a lot of Mount Rushmore this week, which I love. So as a longtime listener, I felt it was my duty to call in and give you the definitive Mount Rushmore of Dan Patrick Show callers.
1: Oh.
0: So this is the list.
1: Okay.
0: It might be controversial, but this is the list. Okay. First on the list is the GOAT, CIS. Chris in Syracuse, there's no other way around it. He's number one. Okay. I think everybody can agree on that.
1: Yeah.
0: So he's number one. Two, I think it's pretty universal as well. You got to go Shea and Irving. I mean, look what this man's done. He's parlayed it into multiple podcasts. He's doing stuff with everybody now. And who would have thought Shea looked like middle-aged Orson Welles? Just Google that out there.
1: Wow.
0: If anybody doesn't know, just Google that real fast. It's shocking. So, look, I think those two are pretty universal. My next two are, you know, dealer's choice. I'm going Jeff in Detroit. Always loved Jeff's calls. You know, he doesn't call in anymore, but he was always, you know, calling him from the job, from the car. You could always count on him. And my last one is a guy who used to call in all the time, not anymore, Jake in Wisconsin, one of the OGs, you know, a Red Hook guy. I think he made it to the old man cave, but I used to love Jake's calls. So a couple honorable mentions to Tilly in Bloomington and a new guy, Buddha. So that's what I got. Thanks for taking my call, Dan.
1: Thank you, Austin. Buddha in San Francisco. Good morning, Buddha.
2: Nobody. Happy Meat Friday, boys. Stay strong, Fritzy. And Dan, just to let you know, I love coming on this program. Just saying. Dan, gearing up for this World Cup, like in the final, I mean, just watching all this soccer throughout the tournament, Messi to me is like Gretzky. I mean, he's constantly weaving in and out, and, like, he's not the biggest fella out there, and he just dominates with an ease and grace while doing it. It reminds me of Gretzky. It's awesome. And after he retires, I mean, I think Messi has a future in, like, Olympic speedwalking, because, like, that's what he kind of does the whole time while he's out on the pitch. And, you know, as we all know, Spain is stacked. Let's go with Spain.
1: Thank you. Thank you, Buddha. that comment, Spain is stacked, goes back to Chris Mannix when we were talking about the Olympics. And he would throw out, I think because Ricky Rubio was playing, he'd go, Spain is stacked. So we just walk around sometimes, randomly say, Spain is stacked. Darius Rucker. You know, I got a wedding invitation from Darius and his fiance last night. He's going to join us next hour. Hour two on this Meat Friday after this. 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
1: Ooh, the headlines are not good in England today, man.
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1: How would you feel if you're a fan of England today, Stu?
3: It's the hope that kills you, Dan. And this English team had been so close now in all their last major tournaments. Semi-final of a World Cup in 2018. They get to the final of two straight Euros, and then they lose. And then they get again to a semi-final. And they were 5 minutes away to finally getting back to another World Cup final. It's been 60 years. They were 5 minutes away, and they were outdone by the greatest player in the world, Lionel Messi.
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1: Oh, we got a busy couple of hours in store here. Will Ferrell will join us in studio. Darius Rucker will stop by in about 20 minutes from now. 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Second round of the Open Championship is underway. Defending champ Scotty Scheffler looks to retain the claret jug. That'll be live on NBC and Peacock coming up this weekend. We're on Peacock as well. 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Twitter handle at DP Show. It's a Meat Friday, and Chef Greg from RecTech came in because we got some celebrities here, and he is whipping up a batch. Dylan, run down the menu you picked out.
4: All right. We got the loaded Italian meat fatty.
1: Okay.
4: Yum. Low country shrimp and grits.
1: Okay.
4: Jersey Shore Italian hoagie stromboli.
1: Okay.
4: And smoked shotgun shells, which is hot pork sausage stuffed manigot wrapped in bacon and smoked.
1: I don't know if I've had any of these. An Italian meat fatty?
4: Never?
1: I don't think so. Low country shrimp and I've had shrimp and grits.
4: Yeah, I was gonna say if you've had any of them, that would be it.
1: Jersey Shore Italian hoagie stromboli. Okay. And smoked shotgun shells. What's that?
4: It's basically so manicotti or manigot, which I'll probably get yelled at for either one. It's like a giant penne pasta shell stuffed with sausage and wrapped with bacon.
1: If you're watching on Peacock right now, that's a great shot there out on the grill. I don't know what's dripping from. Mm. Is that a fatty or is that a shotgun shell?
5: Yeah, up top are the fatties.
1: Oh, those are fatties.
5: So it looks like kind of a roll of meat with meat inside it and more meat.
1: Okay.
4: With cheese coming out of the tip.
1: Who has it better than we do?
6: Nobody.
1: Poll question for hour two, Dylan.
4: All right, we've got some important ones to get through, Dan. Okay. Should golfers be permitted to smoke cigarettes during an event? This is another Todd one. Yes. Yes, but not while playing in a major, or absolutely not. That's unprofessional. Show some class, nicotine boy.
1: What?
6: Yeah, nicotine boy. Put the cigarette down. You're playing in a major.
1: Okay. Smoking cigarettes is allowed on the PGA Tour and during major championships. Daniel Brown is a guy from England who, kind of surprising people, that had a really good first round. Charlie Hall on the LPGA Tour. We love Charlie. They fire up heaters. They smoke mid-round. Well, here's Daniel Brown at the Open Championship talking about smoking.
7: I believe you're partial to a cigarette when you're out on the fairway.
8: Yes.
7: Given the conditions at the moment, has anybody said anything to you? Are you still allowed to have a smoke while you're out there, or are you at a fire risk?
8: I've been told otherwise, but I've been making sure that they're out.
7: when you stop out, yeah. Okay. So you're still managing to have a smoke, right? Okay.
8: Yeah. Hopefully for the rest of the week.
9: How many do you think you're?
8: There might be a big drop off by Sunday if I'm not allowed.
9: How many do you think you had today?
8: Sorry, Mum. I'm probably on like 7 or 8 around.
1: All right, 7 heaters. John Daly did it all the time. Go back to Arnold Palmer. Arnie was smoking on the course. Angel Cabrera, Miguel Angel Jimenez. Those are also some guys who smoke heaters there. Now, here's the problem I have. These conditions are really, really dry at the Open Championship. I would hate if, you know, you think something's out and next thing you know, it's spread like wildfire. Yes, Dylan.
4: If all of a sudden you're losing the lead, do you kind of flick it?
1: Like a diversion?
4: A little, yeah. You're like, oh, no, the 11th fairway went up in flames. I guess we have to skip that hole.
1: I never dated anybody who smoked. I probably would make an exception for Charlie Hall, but yeah, like that. She's out there firing up heaters now. Now she stopped.
4: Yeah, she. I believe she said she just quit. She made like a $10,000 bet with like one of her friends or something, and then she just, I think, cold turkeyed it. I love the, like, I'll smoke a dart on the course from time to time.
1: I know, but I told you when we were playing in Tahoe, you can't smoke out there. You could vape if you wanted to vape.
4: Yeah, and I was like, all right, that's fine.
1: But, you know, you'd see sometimes, you know, guy, like, I've smoked a cigar on the golf course, but I don't do that anymore. I don't want to waste a good cigar while you put it down, you know, and who knows what's on the ground. Yes, Paulie.
5: According to Golf Monthly, which comes out every month, the 2024 PGA Player Tour Handbook is 159 pages. There is no language that prevents golfers from smoking on the course in any way. The only language is golfers, PGA Tour golfers, cannot smoke in the locker room or family areas where there may be kids. Now, they did find out that the PGA Tour encourages players that smoke to do so if they can off camera or away from the tee box, but that's not an official censure or anything like that.
1: Yeah, because sometimes you can cup a cigarette so people aren't seeing it. Growing up in a family of smokers, that, you know, be like, I'd say to my dad, "Were you out smoking a cigarette?" "No." "Okay. Certainly smells like cigarettes." "Yep. Must be your brother." "Yes, Dylan."
4: Yeah, so kind of like what Paulie was saying, at the Players' Championship this year, Colin Morikawa was paired up with Ludvig Åberg and Siwoo Kim, and Morikawa with Drew. So they were, Ludvig and Siwoo Kim were a twosome, so they got really backed up on the tee box. And at one point, they panned the camera over, and Siwoo Kim was like half in a bush lighting a cigarette waiting for them to tee off.
1: But it says, I've got it official here, smoking cigarettes is allowed on the PGA Tour and during major championships. Especially if you're over, in Great Britain. They smoke sun up to sundown. Yeah, Paulie.
5: I'd like to even it out for the guys that do smoke. And maybe there's a tournament one weekend like the Honda Open where you must smoke. It's a smoking only tournament. And then see who has the stamina there.
1: I've often said that they should have bars that are designated for smokers. That you just say, if you go in there, you know people are going to smoke. Look, I'm not a smoker. I smoke cigars. But, when people drink, then they end up wanting to fire up a heater. And you could be in New York and you'll see all these guys on the outside of the bar smoking a cigarette, then going back in. They should be able to have smoking designated bars. Yes, Dylan.
4: Yeah, Nat, when you find like a cigs and sidebar now, it's such a luxury. Like, they don't really exist anymore. So when you do stumble upon, like, even in other countries, it's more common. Like, I remember like in Prague, I was like, every single bar, just everyone smoking. And then you feel kind of obligated to do so as well because it's fun. But like here in the States now, if it's like a private club, technically, you can still allow smoking inside. And when you pop into one of those, it's like, this is.
1: Yeah, I mentioned there's a place, and it's in the West Village, and I can go in there and smoke a cigar. They sell cigars, and you can go in there and smoke a cigar. And it's a bar, but it's kind of a club that's been grandfathered in. And it's kind of, I don't know the name of it. Paulie, do you have that place?
5: There's one called Hudson Bar and Books.
1: There right? You go.
5: That's the one we've been to.
1: Yeah, that's, yeah, yeah. It's great. Yeah, Paulie.
5: I did find a website, you could look it up, where it has lists of bars that allow smoking to some level in big cities and other places. And cigar bars can also have people smoking cigarettes if they choose to. And a few old school bars, especially in Manhattan, if you're old enough, you can have a smoking room adjacent to the normal bar. So there's about a dozen in New York City. Okay. You can fire up.
1: Yeah, Dylan.
4: Yeah, well, when we were at the drawing room in Pittsburgh for the draft, I know it's like a cigar lounge, so you're smoking there. And our pal Jay, who works here in the back, went to light a cigarette, and they were like, "Sorry, you can't do that in here." And he was like, "What?"
5: Yeah, that's not fair.
1: I know. Everybody's smoking cigars at this cigar lounge, and he fires up a heater, and they go, "Hey, you got to put that out." And he's like, "Why?" And I go, "You can only smoke cigars." Yes, Paul.
5: Might be an unpopular cause, but stand up for smokers. I'd kind of get behind
4: it. Yeah, I have to agree. I'm on Jay's side with that one. Like, that does seem, the distinction seems arbitrary.
5: Yeah.
1: Yeah, there's Jay. If you're watching on Peacock, That's not his first cigarette of the day, by the way.
5: Not the hour.
2: That's yes. The eighth.
1: Yes. There he is. Yep. Picture of health right there. Yes, Marvin.
2: He took the cigarette out of his ear.
1: Oh, he did?
2: Yeah.
1: That's great. Yeah, Dill.
4: Who will smoke more cigarettes today, Daniel Brown or Jay. By 11?
1: Jay. Yeah, Jay. Jay's not even golfing. He just, that's the big German's brother, does a lot of work behind the scenes. Yes, Paulie.
5: You know, it's a fun topic, but I was thinking a golfer like Daniel Brown or John Daly, I've never smoked, but I'm sure part of it is calming nerves or anxiety, and it's got to be way worse on the golf course.
1: Yeah. I
5: mean, that's obvious.
1: And Daniel Brown said that, you know, as he plays better and, you know, the tension ratchets up, and he smokes a cigarette. All right, a couple of phone calls in here. Once again, Darius Rucker will join us coming up. You know, the consolation match coming up with France and England on Saturday. I guess they're calling it the bronze boot, so third place. Here's what I don't understand. If I look at the golden boot odds, three of the four players who have the best odds aren't even playing in the championship match. So it's Mbappe, it's Messi,

0: Kane and Jude Bellingham. Now, this is just the top scorer, correct? This isn't you're the best player or the highest scorer for the team that won the championship, right? So these guys can rack up three goals in this bronze boot game, and then it counts, right? They can win the golden boot. Yes, Paulie?
1: Yeah, the rules for the golden boot, which we've all golden booted before, if two or more players finish level with goals scored in the World Cup, the tiebreaker is most assists, and then the second tiebreaker is fewest minutes played to get those goals.
0: Mm.
1: What doesn't count is penalty kicks. You don't get those goals.
0: PKs.
1: Yeah.
0: PKs. Will Argentina have the lead before the 90th minute? Because Argentina has not, I don't think Argentina's had a lead before the 90th minute in the tournament. Like, you want to talk about living on the edge. Let's see. Ben in South Carolina. Good morning, Ben. What do you have for me today?
2: Morning, Dan. Thanks for taking my call. Second time, long time. 5'11", working in a sweatbox, 194. My wife and I are going to see Darius Rucker at Red Rocks this next Saturday. We're looking forward to the show. I realized when I called before, I flew a little too close to the sun, expecting Todd to have a chance to be back on stage with Darius. However, I'm sure Darius would like a chance to win back his money, as they say. So this is what I propose. NFL Week 14, Dolphins at Broncos. They could bet Todd and Darius could be a straight-up win. I'll let you work out the detailed parameters. If Darius wins the bet, he gets to give Todd a pie in the face on stage at one of his concerts. But if Todd wins, then Darius performs an acoustic show at the Man Cave, backs up Todd on a song of their choice.
0: No, I can't do that to Darius. Darius has done enough. He has given back to the community and had Todd on stage for two songs. Todd has been begging me to sing a song with Darius. He wore a T-shirt that we made up when Todd was on stage with Darius, and it's Darius when he's like, you know, 8 years old playing football. You got your wristbands on, your red wristbands.
3: I do have
0: on.
3: My red wristbands.
0: Yeah, I don't know why, but you do.
3: In the picture, he has like reddish wristbands in the photo, so I wanted to try to copy that part of it.
0: Okay, all right. Well, Todd would like to sing a song with Darius, and he keeps saying that he promises he'd only keep, you know, he'd have one song. Okay. All right. Once again, Todd is not injured while singing, but it sounds like that. And with his hands in his pocket. What a presentation.
3: And that was the number three song in 1981. And to listen to that, it's like, how could that have even been in the top 500 songs?
0: Alex in Utah. Hi, Alex. What do you have for me?
4: Good morning, gentlemen. I'm calling. Good segue talking about the bronze medal game. We had this debate in my office, and I'm wondering what you guys think. So if I'm Harry Kane, Mbappe, Dembele, Jude Bellingham, I know a lot of people say this game on Saturday doesn't mean anything. But as an athlete, as a competitor, is there any part of you that is just wants to get the bad taste out of your mouth from the elimination game and just try to end the World Cup on a win? I know when I play pickup ball and I play a bad game, I'm eager to get back out there.
0: Well, I think that if you're a competitor, once you get out there, but if I'm Harry Kane, Jude Bellingham, Mbappe, I want to get ready for a season that's coming up. I've given you everything I got, and this is a made-for-TV, we-can-make-more-money third-place game. I don't think anybody proudly displays their, hey, we finished third place at the World Cup banner. But I could be wrong. Luke in Texas. Hi, Lucas. Welcome back.
5: Hey, Dan. Good morning.
0: Good morning.
5: I've got three things for you. I'll try to go quick. Number one, I can only assume that Will Ferrell and Darius are going to be good guests and bring a six-pack to the Man Cave. You know, it's typically the price of admission for something like Meat Friday. I would love to see how that turns out. Number two, the discussion around Messi, I just feel like he is a unique athlete when it comes to the level of fame, the greatness of his play. It feels like whenever he touches the ball, it just, the temperature in the stadium rises. People are get more excited. I feel like he and Shohei are really the current two athletes that are like that. And I was thinking through who are other athletes that get close to that. I think of like Tiger in the early 2000s. It's rarer than you think to the people have this outsized effect on their sports. And then third, I need a little dad advice here. I've got three boys and a girl, and my girl, my sweet little girl, is wanting to get her ears pierced. How was that conversation for you and you and the Danettes whenever one of your girls wanted to get their ears pierced?
0: That was on my wife's watch, that she I think she had an age where she said to my daughters, you can get your ears pierced. It might have been like 11 or 12, something like that. But I remember my oldest daughter was going to get her ears pierced. It was a big deal. We all went. And then she started crying and then she ran away. And so we were like, okay, let's go home. And then she eventually said, okay, I'll do it. And I kept saying, you don't have to do it for anybody but yourself. You want ears pierced, you can get ears pierced. But we went as a show of support. And I think we made her nervous. But I think she might have been 11 or something, right around there. 12. Yes, Dylan.
6: I feel like that's got to be an underrated tough job, being like the ear piercing lady at Claire's. Just a bunch of like 3 to 11-year-old girls screaming and crying.
0: Well, I met somebody whose baby was like 1. And they got the ears pierced. And I go, shouldn't you let the kid have a say in this? Yes, Marvin.
7: You never had your ears pierced?
0: I don't remember.
1: That's a Commissioner Silver answer.
0: Not ears.
7: Oh, something else?
0: Ear. No, one ear. I didn't do 2. Nobody did 2 back in the day.
7: Oh, I did 2.
0: You had 2?
7: I did.
0: Oh, yeah.
7: I caught some flack from the home base.
0: Yeah.
7: Because back in the day, it meant something.
0: Yeah.
7: I was like, no, I swear.
0: By the way, one of the backroom guys, Jack, he has a friend who is not from England, but he got a tattoo before England played their last match and lost. And I think it says, it's coming home.
1: Oh.
0: And it was for the World Cup. So he got an England tattoo and he showed me, it's on his thigh. And I think it says, it's coming home. And then they lost the match. Yes, Paul.
1: Can you go back and change it to they're going home? Okay. Do you respect the commitment to the team?
0: He's not even English. He's from here.
1: Oh, no. He speaks English.
0: He's English. Yeah, he speaks English.
1: All right, close
0: enough. That's as close. Yes, Dylan.
6: I respect the commitment to getting a bad tattoo.
0: Yes, you lead the league.
6: Not anymore.
0: Let's take a break. Darius Rucker joins us next here. Dan Patrick Show. 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

0: to Meet Friday. Will Ferrell joins us next hour. He said it was on his bucket list. He wanted to come in for a Meet Friday. And then we realized Darius Rucker nearby, Bridgeport, Connecticut, and friend of the show. It's always great to see the great lead singer, formerly of Hootie and the Blowfish, now a country music star in his own right. Great to see you.
1: Great to see you. It's always great to see you.
0: Okay, so I got a text message last night.
1: Don't you? You're gonna go right in. Yes.
0: Okay. Yeah. So. Okay. Last time I saw Darius, I said, "Can I get a wedding invitation?" Because your first marriage, I didn't get a wedding invitation. I was told to go to Bermuda.
1: This is your
0: that
1: favorite
0: was it.
1: Story. You tell
0: us. Okay,
1: all the
0: but
1: time.
0: It's true.
1: It's true.
0: Right?
1: That's true.
0: I say to my wife, "We got invited to Darius's wedding. Where is it? Bermuda. Where? I don't know. We land. I ask the cab driver. I said, "What's the biggest hotel?" He takes me there. I walk in, and I say, "Darius Rucker wedding." Yes, what's your name? And I was like, oh, my God. So then I end up seeing you, and,
1: yep,
0: and it's almost like you were like, damn, you found me. But
1: absolutely.
0: This time around, getting married,
1: yes,
0: you and Emily,
1: yes,
0: Charleston,
1: yes,
0: in February, next February.
1: Yeah. You just rat me out. Right
0: wait,
1: now.
0: Wait, I'm not giving the hotel open bar.
1: Open bar, you know it, of course.
0: Okay.
1: Of course.
0: So I'm happy for you.
1: Thank you.
0: I got the official invitation.
1: Thank
0: I even
1: you,
0: showed
1: right.
0: it to my wife because
1: uh-huh.
0: she said,
1: yeah, she said, I know.
0: No, we're not doing this again. I go, no, we're not going to Charleston and saying, hey, Darius Rucker getting married. So congratulations.
1: Thank you very much.
0: She's a wonderful woman.
1: Thank you.
0: And
1: very, much.
0: Very happy for you.
1: Thank you. I'm very happy too. Life is good.
0: I'm retiring in a year and a half.
1: You keep saying that. And
0: no, I am.
1: It. Okay.
0: I am.
1: Okay. We talked about this the other day.
0: A year from your wedding.
1: Are you?
0: February of 2028. Okay.
1: Wow. Okay.
0: I'll give you a save the date.
1: Okay. I will be. Yes.
0: In Atlanta.
1: And you promised me
0: okay.
1: that your last show, I'm going to come on and we're telling some stories.
0: Oh.
1: You promised me.
0: Do you even remember some of the things that happen on tour?
1: Absolutely.
0: No.
1: But I'm talking about some of the stuff that happened with you. We've done some fun stuff.
0: But not today.
1: No, not today. No, you get canceled.
0: Yeah. You guys did some damage, though, in the day.
1: It was vicious. When I was writing that book and really starting to remember, it was vicious.
0: But do you think you had to go against the stereotype of you guys were just a nice poppy band and you're not getting it, you know, behind the music? You know, nobody's getting in trouble. You're not Motley Crue.
1: Yeah, I think we fought that our whole careers. I mean, we're still fighting that we weren't that, you know, cool or anything like that. But for us, I think the reason we were going so hard is because we could. You know, we had all gone to the University of South Carolina. I'd gone there because it was the biggest party school in the country. And, you know, we just had a blast. And when it really got bad, when it exploded, like when we could afford beer. It got bad, man. It got bad.
0: What was there a dangerous city?
1: Yeah, New Orleans.
0: Oh.
1: New Orleans and Las Vegas. We had a rule. 2 days, 3 days tops. Cause if not, you end up doing stuff in New Orleans. You just like you go, that just didn't really happen. But it happened. So those two cities were like, we gotta be in and out of those places.
0: Did you do rehab?
1: No, I didn't. I did You Better Quit Drinking or I'm Going to Make You Miserable. So I stopped partying.
0: That was it?
1: Yeah. It was overnight. It was truly overnight when I stopped really partying hard. It was overnight.
0: You still get high.
1: I mean, I still like to have a good time. I drink some beers. We like to, life is good.
0: No, you had one beer when we went to dinner.
1: Yeah. Yeah.
0: Like, now you're health conscious. Like, I don't even know you anymore.
1: I am health conscious. You know, when your doctor's telling you about your health and you got to get healthy, you know, you do. I want to live 20, 30 more years, you know, and have some fun and live healthy. So, you know, yeah. But, you know, I'll still drink with you.
0: But how did Keith Richards do it? Like,
1: I don't understand.
0: How do you perform when you're...
1: I don't understand it.
0: Hammered.
1: I don't understand. I mean, I've done that. That I understand. but I don't understand the length of time he did it and to still be doing it at his level. Like, I was one of those Stones guys that were like, you know, I like the Stones, but I just, you know, why is it so big? And if about two tours ago, I didn't go see them in Vegas with my buddies. And we go to see them in Vegas. And this is not an exaggeration. They hit the stage. And I went, oh, that's why. The second they hit the stage, I got exactly what. And it was just pure rock and roll. I was like, this is one of the greatest things I've ever seen.
0: I just don't know if we look at Keith with degree of difficulty of what he's done, what he's accomplished. He's still alive. And I think he kind of stopped everything. Maybe he smokes heaters.
1: Yeah, I don't think he really, he definitely doesn't go the way he used to.
0: But these guys are doing, and then it set the stage for Motley Crue and Guns N' Roses, and you got to have Jack Daniels and
1: Ozzy, you know, all that.
0: Did you fall, like, did you feel like if you're a rock and roll band, you got to be out there drinking?
1: Oh, yeah. Like, even like, I look back to our shows back in the day, like, even on stage, you know, drinking that bottle of Jim Beam before the show's over. Between the bottle. I mean, what is that? I mean, and every night. And we're playing five nights a week, and I'm putting down a bottle of Jim Beam before the show's over. You know, it's like, what are you doing to yourself? I'm sure that was part of it.
0: And Jägermeister.
1: Jägermeister, Bagers that you guys used to drink.
0: And it was Jim Beam and Jägermeister.
1: Which is the dumbest thing. I can't believe y'all drank that stuff.
0: Well, but you guys were trying to invent something to keep you going.
1: At that point, especially at that point, it was we got to find something to.
0: I'm retiring in a year and a half.
1: Yes.
0: When are you retiring?
1: 2 years.
0: Really?
1: I've been really looking at it, and I played 110 shows last year. I mean, that's what am I doing? Yeah, and you know, I still like making records and playing and everything, but I'm really starting to like being home a lot. I like being home a lot. And so I'm looking at maybe doing a tour, one more big Hootie thing. And
0: you're going to do a Hootie thing?
1: If we call it, I got to do one more Hootie thing, you know, because we have to finish in Williams-Brice Stadium.
0: Okay.
1: I mean, it's just our last show. When we say we're done, it's got to be Williams-Brice Stadium.
0: Okay. So South Carolina.
1: Yeah.
0: Okay. Well, why don't you just do one show? You don't have to do a tour.
1: You just made three guys very, very unhappy. You just made three guys very unhappy.
0: If there was a fight, we're talking to Darius Rucker.
1: Yeah.
0: If there was a fight between all of the Blowfish, who wins?
1: Between all four of us?
0: All four, yeah.
1: I'd like to say I win, but it'd be me or Sony.
0: Sony?
1: Yeah, because Dean's the strongest. But Dean's the nicest.
0: Okay.
1: Sony, he's from Chicago, he used to fight in the streets. You know, Mark and Dean are from Gaithersburg. You know, I don't know if they've ever really been in a fight in their lives. You know, I grew up in Charleston fighting it, and so I think it'd be me or Sony, but it'd be a scrap at the end.
0: Todd has been begging me to sing another song with you.
1: Not tonight. I told you, I'm in.
0: No way.
1: I'm in.
0: No way.
1: But we're not going to do, this time we're doing never going to give you up, never going to let you down.
0: Okay.
1: Then we do that this time.
0: How about we just do a little bit of that? Todd, is that okay?
2: Sure.
0: With Rick Astley?
2: Rick Astley, someone's going to get Rick-rolled here.
0: Who starts it?
1: Always. Yeah.
0: Todd, okay.

0: was finishing.
1: Never gonna say goodbye. Never gonna tell a lie. Desert you.
2: Never gonna give. Never gonna give. Never gonna give.
3: Now that was good.
0: That was lovely.
1: That's great.
0: You just made my day. Performing with Darius is the greatest thing.
1: I know, he could sing, man.
3: But not on stage.
1: Okay. I thought it was great. There were moments that weren't great, but there were moments that were
3: Marvin,
1: great.
3: Let Darius hear just a little bit of when Todd joined
0: here
3: you
0: we
3: on
0: go.
3: Stage.
1: We picked the bad song.
3: But he picked the song. Yeah, I felt... sounds like he's wounded.
1: I don't think he can hear himself really well. We're going to fix that.
3: I was...
1: Next time, we're going to have some in-ears for him so he can hear himself, because that's what that was. He couldn't hear himself on that stage because we don't have monitors.
3: Wait, so you'll have him on
1: when
3: stage?
1: When he comes... Oh, absolutely, when he comes back.
3: Okay, but not this time around. Not tonight.
1: Not tonight. We have to practice.
3: Yeah.
1: We're doing Rick Astley next time.
3: Okay, so that'll be one song that... You know, I tried to talk him out of doing two.
1: I know, you told
3: me. I'm backstage. I'm on, dude, one. And your crowd is out there. And all of a sudden, they're going, wait a minute. Oh, okay. Something, this guy's up there. Make-A-Wish Kid is up there.
0: Wow, really? They seem to enjoy it. They're swaying and singing along. That's harsh, man.
3: And then all of a sudden, he goes into the second one. Well, your audience is like, okay. What's going on here? Then I think you went right into a Hootie song like Let Her Cry.
1: That's what you do. That's what you do. If you're going to when that happens, you got to kill him with a banger. You got to come back with a banger.
3: I got to bring him back. What's the cover song that you want to do that you haven't done?
1: Oh, wow, great question. Cover song I want to do that I haven't done. Honestly, and I don't know why I haven't done it, but the first song that comes to mind is Detroit Rock City by Chris. I've always wanted to sing that song. But it's so high, we'd have to change the key and everything. But that is one of my absolute favorite songs of all time.
3: Detroit Rock City by Kiss.
1: Yes.
3: Did you ever meet Kiss?
1: Oh, yeah. Oh, they're my buddies. Those are my boys.
3: Yeah, but it feels like you got NWA and you got Flavor Flav and...
1: Dude. Let me tell you, that moment at Stagecoach, when Public Enemy came out on stage, it was one of the greatest moments in my career. It was unbelievable. It was unbelievably great. It was unbelievably great. We're at Stagecoach. We're at Stagecoach. And we come out and do Fight the Power. Freaking genius. And they said yes. Public Enemy said yes. Wow, genius. Genius. I still can't believe people aren't talking about that the way they should be. It was genius.
3: Who haven't you played with?
1: Paul McCartney.
3: Oh.
1: He's the one.
3: Can you broach that topic?
1: I broach it every time.
3: Have you met him?
1: I have. Oh, you love this story. He's playing Orlando.
3: We'll tease that.
1: All right, cool.
3: Let me take a break.
1: Yes.
3: By the way, Chef Greg had some food just for us. Wait, you're on a diet.
1: No, I'm going to eat it.
3: Okay.
1: Yes.
3: I don't know what it is, but he said, hey, you know, around 10:40 Eastern, I'll have something for you and Darius and the rest of the Danettes. So we'll take a break. We'll come back. What song are you playing today?
1: My new single.
3: Oh, okay. Awesome. Oh. And he's going to retire in 2 years. He's getting married in February of 2027.
1: That's just going to be the party. That's just the party.
3: Oh, so I don't get to... Now, I was at the ceremony when you got married the first time.
1: Yeah, but no one's going to be at the ceremony.
3: That's still one of the stranger ceremonies of all time.
1: Dude, every time you tell that story, I laugh because it happened exactly the way you explained it. You said you went to a party and a wedding.
3: Yes. Like, we're all in this foyer. We're like, what are we doing? And then... and then your fiancé comes down the steps, I think in a nightgown. And she was pregnant at the time, I believe. Is that right?
1: Yeah, I'm in the bus, y'all. I'm in the bus, and I say to myself, I probably shouldn't have sent out my save the date the day before I came on Dan Patrick's show, and he's proving me right. I probably shouldn't.
3: All right, we'll come back. Darius will tell the Paul McCartney story, and he'll play his new single. We're back after this, Dan Patrick Show.
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10: Hey, you know how the world's kind of in a real scary place right now with the horrible stories we hear about every week? I'm Robert Evans. I'm a journalist and I cover the international fascist movement. And in 2019, July of that year, I decided to do something a little bit different. Instead of covering horror, I wanted to go look for hope. And I found it in a place you might find kind of unlikely, northeastern Syria. 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Since 2013, a loose alliance of revolutionaries over there have been fighting to not just drive back ISIS, but to establish something of a utopia, an egalitarian, feminist, eco-conscious community in a place that previously had known mostly war and terror. In the Women's War, I'll take you to this place, and I'll introduce you to the revolutionaries fighting to build it. 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
11: I'm Julian Edelman. That's Rob Gronkowski. And guess what, folks? We're teammates again. And we're going to welcome you guys all to Dudes on Dudes.
12: Dudes on Dudes.
11: That sounds a little weird, but that's what this is going to be. Roberto, what's Dudes on Dudes?
12: Well, I'm a dude. You're a Dude, and Dudes on Dudes is our brand new show, and we're going to see who the ultimate dude really is.
11: The premise of this show is going to be, we're going to highlight players, peers, guys that we played against, legends from the past. We'll get into the types of dudes. What kind of types of dudes are there, Gronk?
12: A lot of different types of dudes. We got studs, wizards. We got freaks.
11: Or dudes, dude.
12: We got dogs.
11: Dog. We'll break down their games. We'll share some insider stories and determine what kind of dude each of these dudes are. Is Randy Moss a stud or a freak? Is Tom Brady a dog or a dude's dude?
12: We're gonna find out, Jules. New episodes drop every Thursday during the NFL season.
11: Subscribe on YouTube. Follow us on

0: train? And yes.
1: Were you?
0: I was.
1: Yes. Pretty great moment.
0: Yes, I was crying. I couldn't believe I met Paul McCartney.
1: Okay, so this is a new single.
0: Yes. Yes, I've been fighting for this one. It's called I Believe.
1: Okay.
0: When you see the train wreck coming, but you can't rebuild the tracks.

0: Nice. Nice. Now, are you playing that tonight?
1: Yes.
0: Oh, you are?
1: Oh, yeah.
0: Okay.
1: Oh, yeah. I call that my love letter to America.
0: Oh.
1: Yeah.
0: And to your fiance.
1: Yes, yes. But, you know, just where the world, where we are right now, man, you know.
0: Okay.
1: I believe in us.
0: What if you don't play Hold My Hand tonight?
1: Hold My Hand. If I don't play Hold My Hand, I might get some DMs. If I didn't play
0: Wagon Wheel?
1: All right, I would get some DMs. If I didn't play Wagon Wheel, it would be a riot.
0: Isn't it amazing?
1: It would be a riot if I didn't play it.
0: I remember when it first exploded and I said, hey, congratulations, you get to sing that song the rest of your life. Yeah, I mean, it's a good problem to have.
1: Yeah. Oh, I love it. I'm lucky. I'm one of those, I know artists who, friends of mine, who hate playing it. They played it so much they hate it. And I'm just one of those guys, I love it. The second you hit that note and that crowd, I love it, man. I've worked my whole life to have hits. And to have hits that are that big and that undeniable, man, I'll play them the rest of my life and be happy about it.
0: Yeah, because, you know, just a note to an artist, we don't want to hear what you want to play.
1: No.
0: We want you to play why we're there.
1: Exactly. Don't get me wrong. We will listen to the album track. We'll listen to it. That new song, we're going to listen to it. But you better play the song I want to hear. And I'm the guy. These people play their hard-earned money.
0: Yeah.
1: To see me play, I will play. I love it every night.
0: Last concert you went to?
1: Ooh, goodness gracious. Good question. The last concert I went to... Oh, Randy Foster played the Music Hall in Charleston about a year and a half ago, and I went to see him there. And it was awesome.
0: You know who's got an unbelievable voice?
1: Who?
0: Randy.

0: Travis.
1: Yes.
0: Like there's
1: certain things that I'm talking foolish. It's so good, man. It's so good.
0: It is so rich.
1: Yes. And there's nobody, there's never been anybody like him.
0: But there's a couple, like who else stands out where you go, nobody could sing like that?
1: Stapleton. Nobody can
0: Chris
1: sing
0: Stapleton.
1: Like that. Stapleton. Who else? Randy Travis. Female wise, the new girl, Lauren Elena. Nobody sings like her. She's got her own thing going. You know, and that's something in our business. When you got that, it's so rare because there's a lot of people, you know, I'm not coming down anything, but a lot of people sound like somebody else or they sound like that.
0: Yes.
1: And when you have that thing where you sound like you, that's something you got.
0: Well, you're lucky.
1: I am very lucky.
0: Nobody sounds like you.
1: Very lucky. And I'm at that point as if they do sound like people say they're trying to sound like Darius. So, and that's a good thing to have.
0: Who are you saying sounds like you?
1: Nobody.
0: Oh, okay. I wonder if Demi Moore could be a great singer with that voice.
1: I bet you could.
0: Yeah, I'm just curious about that.
1: Yeah, voice. I bet she could do whatever she'd like to. Yeah.
0: Like my voice?
1: Yeah, you could be a good singer if you could sing. Yeah.
0: Wow. All my friends love a low rider. Low rider.
1: You really should have been a rapper. You really should have been a rapper. You don't even need a band. You need your own music.
0: Dolphins prediction this year?
1: Super Bowl. We're going to win the Super Bowl.
0: Attending.
1: Dolphins win the Super Bowl, and the Gamecocks will win their first national championship.
0: If Indiana could win a title, South Carolina can. By the way, Will Ferrell wants to say hello.
1: So, I would love to meet
0: you. So make sure you say hello.
1: Absolutely.
0: Thank you again. I'll see you tonight.
1: Yes.
0: That's Darius Rucker. Will Ferrell in the studio. He'll join us coming up. Final hour. Fritzy is here. Right, Todd?
2: I'm right here.
0: Yeah, you sounded great. Dylan, Marv, Paulie, yours truly. 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
1: How would you feel if you're a fan of England today, Stu?
3: It's the hope that kills you, Dan. And this English team had been so close now in all their last major tournaments. Semi-final of the World Cup in 2018. They get to the final of two straight Euros, and then they lose. And then they get again to a semi-final. And they were 5 minutes away to finally getting back to another World Cup final. It's been 60 years. They were 5 minutes away, and they were outdone by the greatest player in the world, Lionel Messi.
0: 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This is Dan Patrick.
1: Oh, it'll be tough to top last hour with Darius Rucker. Played a new single and sounded great. Great to see him. Will Ferrell, just saw Will. He's outside. We let him in. And he'll join us final hour of the program as he has a new show called The Hawk. And features Will Ferrell. Premiered on Netflix yesterday. And Will said it's the number one streaming show in America. Stat of the day brought to you by Panini America, the official trading cards of the program. Golf's oldest major. You'll find it on NBC and Peacock this weekend. Scottie Scheffler, the defending champ, looking to retain the claret jug. You can also see this program on Peacock as well. 877-3DP-SHOW. We'll get to more phone calls coming up. It is a Meat Friday. Dylan picked out the menu. We recruited Chef Greg from RecTech, and he flew in to create Meat Friday for Will and Darius. So what's the menu, Dylan?
4: We got the loaded Italian meat fatty, the low country shrimp and grits, yum, Jersey Shore Italian hoagie stromboli.
1: I'm curious about that one.
4: That's going to be good, I think.
1: I think it's all going to be good.
4: Well, yeah, duh.
1: Yeah.
4: And lastly, Dan, which we've already sampled, these smoked shotgun shells, which those were awesome.
1: I know. Darius went out before he was going to come in here and sing a song. And I go, are you going to be able to sing? He goes, it doesn't matter. This tastes too good. RECTEQ.com, RecTech. They're fired up today. Whatever you have, ribs, wings, brisket, they'll make everything better. Meat Friday on the DP Show, brought to you by the great folks at RecTech. All right, poll question for the final hour of the program.
4: Well, Dan, this is kind of a serious one that we were actually discussing the other day, me and some of the other guys in the back. Would you rather be the golf ball picker upper guy at the driving range or the Zamboni driver?
1: Oh, Zamboni.
4: Like, no question?
1: Yeah, yeah. We watch the Zamboni guy. We find the guy who's picking up golf balls on the range like people are trying to hit him with a golf ball.
4: What if people were trying to hit golf balls at you on the Zamboni?
1: Well, that'd be interesting to kind of see how you would get the golf ball, golf club in and on a driving range. It's a stupid question by you, but it's a Friday last hour.
4: I think it might be a little closer than you think. No?
1: No.
4: Oh, okay.
1: I don't know.
4: All right, then.
1: I have been in the cart. I've done the range picking up.
4: Oh.
1: Yeah, and you just have golf balls flying at you. You know, the Zamboni, you're featured. It's like in between periods, and there you are, and music's going, and you're riding around, and everybody's watching you. We're fascinated by the Zamboni. Yeah, Paulie?
5: I also worked at a golf course, and the pickup golf balls guy, that was entry level, and it's hot, and you're just getting ting, ting, ting. The Zamboni driver is a position of respect.
1: I had to do it where they had this metal thing that you pick them up individually. Bad. That was because, you know, they'd have these professional tournaments there, and they were playing with great, you know, Titleist, like real great golf balls, not range stuff. So you go out and have to pick them up because they were valuable. That was a chore. I used to mow greens as well. And a little Toro handheld, do that. You had to get the line straight. Don't, you know, go through and cut the apron. Yes, Dylan.
4: Would you rather be the driving range picker-upper guy or like the guy, the greenskeeper who gets to ride like the massive riding mower? You know, that one where it's like
1: That it's like the half of a fairway.
4: Yeah.
1: Yeah, once again, that you can see your creation.
4: Yeah.
1: Like when I mowed a green, like I could look at it and go, damn, that looks good.
4: Nice lines.
1: Yes. Yes. And I enjoyed it. I mean, it was good work, early morning work. But it was good work. $2.35 an hour. Yes. Yes, Dylan.
4: Well, adjusted for inflation, that's like $80 an hour.
1: No, it's not.
4: So, all right, then you want to do a different poll question since you didn't seem to.
1: Yeah, I didn't like that one.
4: All right. Would you rather play golf with Darius Rucker or Lonnie the Hawk, who is going to be showing up here any minute?
1: Well, I've played golf with Darius before, and he's really competitive, by the way. Really competitive. So it was like I played with Bill Murray, and I thought it was going to be fun, and we'd talk Ghostbusters and Stripes, and he was serious. And so that was kind of a buzzkill. Darius isn't singing while you're playing. He's very serious. I'm going to guess that Will Ferrell would be better, that Will would have fun. Like, I don't think he's going to take it too seriously. But maybe his character in the Netflix show, maybe he would take it a little more serious. He's got his Dodger jersey on out there. Got his hair tips frosted. He's got his visor on. He's ready to go. He brought in, you know, some swag for us. He brought in some hats. Yes, Paulie.
5: I remember the last time we hung with Will was in Dublin, and he shows up 6'5" with a Sweden tracksuit on, head to toe in yellow. Easy to pick him out of a crowd.
1: But I think his wife is from Sweden.
5: Yes.
1: Yes. But, yeah, so he'll join us coming up in about 15 minutes. Get a couple of phone calls here. Did you recap the poll questions? We're going to play the LeBron James game as well. The final LeBron James game of where he's going to end up. Because I get a feeling after the World Cup, then maybe LeBron makes the announcement. I think there were all indications he was going to announce it this week. And maybe because of the World Cup. Like, I don't know. But even the commissioner. Here's Adam Silver yesterday on CNBC talking about he's waiting for LeBron.
2: We have to finish up the schedule.
6: Right.
2: And where LeBron plays will affect the schedule. So I would like him to make his announcement already so we can finish the schedule. Because as you might imagine, the teams are calling us, the networks are calling us, and everybody wants to lock in the schedule. But it will influence how we set the schedule, opening week, Christmas Day, etc. So I need him to make a decision.
1: Okay. The commissioner doesn't know, but he's waiting for the schedule. And once we know where LeBron's going to be, that team will certainly be featured probably more than they would be normally. But maybe next week. Feels like he knows, but he's just waiting to, for whatever reason, to reveal this. Yes, Marvin?
7: So teams, players with the most national TV games will probably be the Warriors, right? Knicks?
1: Well, only if the Warriors get LeBron.
7: No, I mean, Steph by himself, I think, is enough to get you 30 to 40 national TV games. Because Steph is still there.
1: Oh, yeah, I know.
7: Okay.
1: Yeah, I've been following the NBA.
7: Oh, okay.
1: Yeah.
7: So it's Steph.
1: Yeah.
7: Wherever LeBron plays, the Knicks, Spurs, like you're getting 35 plus for those teams.
1: Giannis.
7: Right?
1: Giannis in Miami?
7: Not as many as those teams.
1: Spurs are featured more than Giannis, in your opinion?
7: Pie to the face, yes.
1: No, okay. I'm not going to bet you. I'm just, it was a question.
7: Good sports radio conversation.
1: Yes, it was. Yes, Paulie.
5: I had the preseason list of national TV games by team last year. So October of last year. There are four teams that had 34 national TV games. Who can guess those four teams?
1: The Lakers.
5: Correct.
1: The Celtics.
5: The Celtics were 25 because of the Tatum injury, probably.
1: Oh, okay.
5: Big effect.
1: Okay. The OKC Thunder?
5: Correct.
1: The Atlanta... No.
5: Okay, Atlanta Hawks were... They weren't last.
1: Wait, were they featured more than the... who did I say? San Antonio?
5: Last year...
1: Oh, the Celtics.
5: The Hawks had 13 national TV games. The Spurs had 22.
1: Okay.
5: Wemby coming off the injury.
1: Okay.
5: Two other teams had 34... Three other teams had 34 national TV games.
1: The Knicks.
5: Knicks is correct.
1: Okay. Marvin, you got one?
7: The Warriors.
5: Yep. Knicks, Thunder, Lakers, Warriors. The next tier is Rockets, Timberwolves, Nuggets, Celtics, Cavs at 24. Who can guess the bottom five teams? Wow, this is brutal. Five teams last year had only two national TV games.
4: Wizards.
5: Correct.
7: Jazz.
5: Correct.
4: Kings.
5: Kings had nine.
4: Really?
1: Orlando.
5: Orlando. Saucily had 14.
6: Mm. Nets?
5: Nets is correct.
1: Oh, good call.
4: They had any?
5: The last team is Canadian.
7: The Vancouver Raptors.
5: Raptors had two.
1: Raptors.
4: Mm. Rude.
1: Mm.
5: Dang.
1: All right, a couple of phone calls. But let's play the LeBron James, the final LeBron James game. Todd?
8: Going back to Cleveland.
1: When does he make the announcement?
8: It will be next Wednesday at 6:13 p.m. Eastern time. Okay.
1: Dylan?
4: In true originality, he's going to go back to South Beach and join Giannis.
1: Okay. Marvin?
7: Cleveland on Monday.
1: Paul?
5: Warriors Monday around 5 p.m. Eastern.
1: Hmm. He wants to make sure he hits the Sports Center and around the horn. Or PTI. I'm going to say Tuesday. Tuesday at noon Eastern. Cleveland Cavaliers. Yes, Dylan?
4: I forgot I didn't get to say when he's going to do it. Yeah. He's going to do it Sunday at 3 o'clock exactly, right when the game kicks off.
1: Come on. Couple of phone calls here. The Colonel in Tampa is back. Hi, Colonel.
9: Daniel, boys, great show. Listen, you're hitting all the senses. I am salivating from the barbecue. You ruptured my eardrums with Fritzy's singing, only to be salvaged by my fellow Gamecock, Darius Rucker. Thank you very much. Go Cox, Darius. Hey, Dan, I was interested in your thoughts on Tampa Bay sports and the signing of Baker Mayfield in his contract.
1: I don't know what the numbers are that he wants. I know he was banged up last year, but I think he's proven that he is, what, a top 15 quarterback? That fair to say? I don't know what is commensurate to being a top 15 quarterback as far as salary. I thought that he and his agent did a smart thing. Find the sweet spot that allows you to stay with the team. Don't price yourself out. Make sure that you have a salary that makes you attractive instead of, oh my God, we got to pay Kirk Cousins that. You want to make sure that you have, I mean, you can get by on $35 to $40 million. Not everybody has to reset the market. Yeah, Pauline.
5: Yeah, 2 years ago, Baker Mayfield signed a three-year, $100 million contract with Tampa.
1: And we thought that that $30 million was going to be the sweet spot there. Yes, Dylan.
4: I feel like him and Sam Darnold have had very similar career arcs where they kind of bounced around and then landed on at least a competent franchise.
1: Yep.
4: But it still feels like you would take Baker over Sam Darnold, doesn't it, a little bit?
1: It's weird to win a Super Bowl. It's weird to have a couple of, 13-win seasons. And you still aren't sure about Sam Darnold. Like, did they win because of him? Did they win with him? It's just, we saw him at the end of his Vikings career. And I think that still stays with people. I don't know what his numbers were in the Super Bowl. Like, they didn't have to be great. I don't think they were great. But I think there's still that, can he win you games? Or are you winning games with him as your quarterback? I still think that that's probably a fair assessment. And maybe it's unfair assessment. But that's how I view it. That people are going to go, okay, let me see you do it again. He might be that guy who's got to keep doing it again and again until he's done with his career. Yeah, Paulie.
5: Sam Darnold has a three-year, $101 million contract, a little more than Baker's. And it's fun. It's exactly $1 million more.
1: Yeah.
5: And Sam Darnold last year in the playoffs, 5 touchdowns, 0 picks.
1: Yeah. I mean, it's kind of what you want. I mean, it's not, you know, Patrick Mahomes, but it's what you want and no turnovers there. Yes, Dylan.
4: But I do think it's like, it's kind of dumb to penalize guys for finally being on a decent team. You know, like, it's, you like to be like, well, was it the team around him? It's like, well, that is often the case with any of the successful quarterbacks. So it's like, I don't know.
1: But if he had been drafted by Seattle, he would have had a better career.
4: Yeah.
1: Because it was a better team. Like, he went to the Jets. He was the safe pick in that draft. It's like, hey, that's the guy you can count on. That's not foolproof when you go to the Jets. He wasn't Jets-proof. Jeremy in Dayton. Hi, Jeremy. What do you have for me?
10: Hey, Dan. How are you today?
1: Great.
6: All right. Three quick things for you. So I know saying this, I'm not ratting Darius out or anything, admitting to drinking before shows. I'd love to know how much he drank before the show when he thought
1: Fritzy,
6: sorry, sounded good. I mean, he must have been just a couple bottles in when he thought that.
1: Well, he's very generous. He's a very, you know, he thinks Todd can sing. He just thinks Todd has to have those earpieces in so you get to hear yourself.
8: If only it was that simple.
1: No, I think he truly believes that. The next time you do it, that you're able to put in the ear plugs or whatever they are. Oh, no, we had the earplugs in when you sang.
8: Okay, wow. Piling on.
1: Aaron in Fort Wayne, then we'll take a break and bring in Will Ferrell.
10: Hey, Dan, appreciate you taking my call. I want to thank you for standing up for Indiana Hoosiers yesterday. And I do want to point out, yes, the Knicks, they took over New York City. Indiana took over Pasadena, the Peach Bowl in Atlanta, and then, I mean, overpowered the Miami fans in Miami. I mean, I had people sending me pictures from bars there where it was just full of Hoosier fans. It was unbelievable. And then, I mean, the play of the year, of course, I'm a big OG Anunoby fan, but nobody blocked him out. I mean, he had just had a free run right to the rim where, I mean, Mendoza's play is a fourth down play where it's just make it or break it, a gutsy call where he just...
1: Well, no, that's a better play, a more dramatic play, a more meaningful play than OG Anunoby. I agree with you. But Jack Hughes won a gold medal. So, yeah, I guess you have to weigh out gold medal, national championship. And then you can have a debate. I don't think the Knicks are the team of the year. Like, for me, Indiana, what they did, I mean, it's not even the realm of possibilities when you think about Indiana football, and they won that title. What the Knicks did was great, meaningful, memorable, unbelievable teamwork. But Indiana winning a national title, it's, you got to be, I think, over the age of 45 or 50 to go, oh, man, you know, you don't understand the true impact of that. Yes, Marvin.
7: I think there's two things. The New York factor and recency bias when it comes to the Knicks winning those ESPYs.
1: Yeah. I mean, I never thought I'd get into an argument or discussion about the ESPY Awards, but Paulie was all fired up when he realized that Indiana football didn't win an ESPY. Will Ferrell, who's taken part in the ESPYs a few times, and he has a new series called The Hawk, and he'll talk about that, among other things. He'll join us next year, Dan Patrick Show. 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
4: Subscribe, hit that thumbs up icon, and comment away.
5: Oh, wow. Okay. That's very nice of you guys.
6: You like this song?
5: I do. I'm a fan.
6: He's Will Ferrell. He has a sports comedy series that dropped yesterday, as they like to say. It's called The Hawk. And he's a top golfer. He struggles to recapture the magic late in his career, refuses to believe he's anything other than one stroke away from golf's greatest comeback.
5: Yes.
6: The Hawk, premiered on Netflix yesterday.
5: I'm a little overwhelmed.
6: Because?
5: The granddad, this amazing man cave.
6: So you came into the old cave.
5: Yes.
6: As Ron Burgundy.
5: Ron Burgundy used the converted dance studio.
6: Yes.
5: Or the dance studio, it was above a dance studio.
6: It was a dance studio.
5: It was a dance studio.
6: Yes.
5: More in kind of downtown. Milford.
6: Yeah, downtown.
5: And you guys used to take bumper shots out the window onto the street.
6: Yes.
5: And that's where Ron was hanging out.
6: Still, the fact that you're there with, what, a six-pack of Old English?
5: Old English.
6: Or and, a 40?
5: Yeah.
6: And donuts.
5: And donuts.
6: And you were out there as Ron Burgundy. And people are driving by.
5: No one
6: is going to think Ron Burgundy is here.
5: No one's pausing to look at me. Just some weirdo in a mustache and a polyester suit. But I never told you this. And I never followed through on what was going to be my greatest Dan Patrick moment. I wanted to surprise you guys, not tell a soul, and stand out there one day during a show and just hope that you guys went to a bumper shot
6: without us knowing.
5: And I was willing to pay the price. We could stand out there for 3 hours with a cardboard sign that says, Dan, can I ask, I have a question.
6: Okay.
5: And then hopefully you guys would see me, bring me in, and then I was going to ask something. I think it was right around the time the Red Sox finally won the World Series again, and I was going to say, Dan, here's my question. Do you think the Red Sox will ever break the curse? And then you'd be like, of course, it just happened. When? When did it happen? How did I not hear about this? And I'd be like, well, that was my question. And I was going to walk out and leave. Very Andy Kaufman. But I didn't follow through.
6: By the way, I
5: kick myself to this day.
6: Something's happened, though, because now it feels like you're a big deal. We had one of your people.
5: Yeah.
6: And she sent an email.
5: Yes, you sent it back to me.
6: So she was asking everything about us, who was going to be there.
5: Right.
6: Security checks.
5: Yes.
6: Wanted birth signs, horoscopes, colonoscopies, all of these things.
5: Yes.
6: And I was like, Todd, tell her that I'm going to contact Will directly. So I sent you a screenshot of all the things she was asking. You go, oh.
5: Oh, golly. That was...
6: So I don't know if things have changed here.
5: She was just... That was a someone just part of my publicist team just trying to do a very thorough job, and
6: has she been fired?
5: Oh, she has been banished. She's been told she will never work in publicity ever again.
6: And by the way, Will was a community ambassador for the LA World Cup host committee. How about a round of applause for that?
5: Yeah. Right.
6: What exactly did you do?
5: It was. I had to do so much. Most of it was in and around SoFi, the stadium. I had to mow the field. had to clean the toilets, of course.
6: Wait, this wasn't like a Kawhi Leonard side job with the Clippers that you
5: had. I don't know what my responsibilities were. It was Snoop Dogg.
6: Of course.
5: Did I meet Snoop Dogg at a community ambassador function? No.
6: No.
5: Mia Hamm.
6: Okay. Kim Kardashian?
5: Was Kim? I don't know.
6: I don't know either.
5: Oh, okay. You're just throwing out names.
6: Like Zac Efron?
5: No.
6: Okay.
5: And I just had to tape a video.
6: Zendaya?
5: No.
6: Okay.
5: No.
6: Demi Moore?
5: No.
6: Okay.
5: No. No, I was really the only kind of top celebrity.
6: You were the big name.
5: Yeah, I was the big name. I was the big fish.
6: When did you fall in love with soccer?
5: Since I was a kid. I was the weird kid who played AYSO soccer in 1975. Probably like 8 years old. My mom signed me up and said, there's this thing. You want to play soccer? I'm like, do I have to? because I wasn't like a little league kid or anything. And so I went out and I was... You know, I played goalie at first. I remember I was the only kid who had an attention span long enough to stand in the goal. And
6: but you're athletic.
5: Yeah. Yeah.
6: I don't know if you do anything well, but you are athletic.
5: I'm athletic. I was captain of the basketball team, Uni High Trojans. Come on.
6: Well, that felt like a ceremonial role.
5: Well, no, 1.2 points a game. I was a strong sixth man, defense, passing, rebounding.
6: Okay.
5: I knew where to pass the ball.
6: Okay. But,
5: you know,
6: were you funny back then?
5: Yeah, I was pretty funny. Yeah. No, I was funny, of course. I was funny. Yeah. Dan, what are we doing here?
6: Well, no, back then.
5: Yeah, I was funny, but I was
6: Were you
5: not,
6: class clown?
5: Because
6: I was class clown.
5: You were class clown?
6: Yeah.
5: I was voted best personality.
6: Would you rather be class clown or best personality?
5: Do you know what best personality equals? No girl will date you.
6: What happened?
5: Not sexy. Best personality does not get the chicks.
6: But what happened?
5: You're like, oh, you're so funny. You've got the best personality, but I don't want to kiss you. So.
6: Did you have
5: But what about class clown?
6: Yeah.
5: See, I was a conscientious class clown. I think because my mother's in education, so I knew I'd give the teacher a break if they gave me like the stink eye.
6: Okay. Were you a kicker on the football team?
5: I was. I was from all the soccer.
6: Okay.
5: I was a kicker. I still hold the record for the most field goals in a career at University High. Granted, we were 1-8-1 my senior year.
6: You probably weren't in field goal range very often.
5: We were not.
6: So the Hawk, how's it come about?
5: The Hawk comes about really as an exercise, first and foremost, trying to think of a thing where I could work and shoot in LA. that was one goal. But I was always, I'd always kind of thought golf would be, you know, I know golf's been visited a lot, but I was always watch golf and thought, God, this game is just pure torment. And, you know, it'd be fun from a comedic level to get inside the mind of not only a golfer, but the entire family and how there's just no relief. It's funny. You talk to these guys and Ricky Fowler did a bit on our show, and I was talking about the U.S. Open out in L.A. that he almost got. I was like, "Go, God, Ricky, I was pulling for you." He was like, "I was pulling for me." And you realize, like, he goes, "Yeah, there's nothing. I had my worst day on the last day. Otherwise, I played three perfect days." And you realize, oh, if they win three times, four times a year, that's a great year. The rest is, it's just pure torment. They're never happy.
6: But if I said, you know, they have to do it live.
5: Yeah.
6: Like, I have such great admiration. If I go see a Broadway show,
5: right?
6: Like, I get emotional because I'm watching, like, John Lithgow on Broadway recently.
5: Right.
6: Like, I'm watching that happen. There's no takes.
5: Yep.
6: You know?
5: Yeah.
6: What if you had to do your job acting where it's live? Not live to tape or...
5: You know, I've done it.
6: Like SNL.
5: Yeah.
6: Is...
5: That's a version...
6: Have you done Broadway?
5: I did. I've only done it once. I did George Bush as a one-man show, and that was 80 minutes of on stage. And I used to stand in the wings of the stage every night, even though this was, it's my, once again, self-inflicted wound, my idea. I got really excited about performing George Bush one last time. And I would stand in like 5 minutes before curtain going, "Will, why did you decide to do this? This is the worst." And by the end of the night, I was saying, "This is the best and hardest thing you'll ever do. And thank God I'm doing it." So I'd ride that wave before every show and it wouldn't go away. And I did what was considered a smaller run, 64 shows, but it's still 2.5 months. And, yeah, it's as thrilling a thing, and you're looking out, and I would have to make sure I didn't make eye contact with the audience because I would get really distracted, and I would look out in the crowd. I'd be like, I'd have a really good show where I felt really confident, like, "Oh, I'm going to really play with the audience," and I'd look right into the eyes of, "Wait a minute, is that Serena Williams with Common?" "Oh, look away." Okay. And then one show, I looked, I was like, "God, that guy in the fisherman's sweater looks a lot like Sting." I'm like, "That is Sting. Okay, focus. You know, so I was like, "Don't look at the crowd."
6: But on Saturday Night Live, you'd see the crowd.
5: Yes and no. It's the crowd's kind of hidden from you in a weird way. That studio is really small. It's only about 270 people, and you're really focused on those cue cards. So
6: how often do you ignore the cue cards on Saturday Night
5: Live? Hardly ever. It's so down to the minute.
6: Okay.
5: Yeah.
6: So you can't stray.
5: You really can't unless you're in that zone of where everyone's starting to lose it and we've seen these sketches where people start to break and crack up and then you could maybe add a line to get things back on track. But no, it's so timed out. That'd be a hard thing to do.
6: It felt like Chris Farley.
5: Yeah.
6: Would stray.
5: Chris would stray. But. We didn't stray that much. We didn't stray.
6: He's the Hawk. Cameos in the series.
5: Ricky, Tony Finau.
6: No, I was asking for one.
5: Oh.
6: Well, that was awkward.
5: Yeah. No, we're good, Dan.
6: Okay. What has to happen for Sandler to allow me to be in one of his
5: movies? I don't know. Say, I need to get a piece of paper.
6: Okay.
5: Some sort of documentation.
6: Because I'm watching your movies now, and I feel like that's a role.
5: That you could
6: tackle. Yeah. And we've been friends a long time.
5: We really have. I don't want the Sandman to look at me sideways.
6: Do you think would something happen to our friendship if all of a sudden I'm in your milieu and I steal a scene or something?
5: I would love that. Okay. That would be great. That would not be a threat to me.
6: Because I'm retiring, and I'm going to
5: have a lot of free time.
6: A lot of free time.
5: Have you spoken to Sandler about it?
6: Yes, I have.
5: Oh, and is he good with it?
6: Green light.
5: Okay.
6: Thumbs up.
5: All right.
6: I think he wants to get rid of me.
5: He's done?
6: It's been 21 movies.
5: That's an incredible run.
6: Yeah. And I have Grown Ups 3 coming up in September. And I can't tell you the plot.
5: Come on.
6: I'm not going to.
5: Just
6: no,
5: a taste.
6: I'm not going to spoil.
5: Just a taste.
6: Not going to do it.
5: Oh.
6: Not. It's kind of like Godfather 3. But any questions you had from Grown Ups 2 will be answered in Grown Ups.
5: By the way, Godfather 3, the best of the Godfathers.
6: Of course it
5: Let's
6: was.
5: Face it.
6: We had Brian
5: Baumgartner. I skipped to 3. Don't even watch the first two.
6: Brian Baumgartner, who played Kevin on The Office.
5: Yeah.
6: He wants to be buried at sea in Lake Tahoe. Not a Viking funeral.
5: Oh. That's his.
6: Yeah, he told me that last week. And I go, that's dark. But he.
5: Wait, he's a decent golfer, I've heard.
6: Yeah, he plays well.
5: Okay.
6: Yeah.
5: Okay.
6: Yeah. He loves it.
5: Yeah.
6: Yeah.
5: He loves the game.
6: Yeah.
5: Buried at sea at Lake Tahoe.
6: Yeah.
5: Huh.
6: Like Fredo.
5: Oh, was he? I forget.
6: Fredo was Lake Tahoe.
5: Oh, that's right. That's right.
6: Yeah, they took him out.
5: They took him out.
6: They took him out. And they took him out.
5: Where I wonder if they have that lodge. I wonder if that lodge still exists up there at Lake Tahoe.
6: I think it does.
5: Okay.
6: Yeah.
5: Okay.
6: But you got to sign up for the Fredo ride.
5: Yeah.
6: Right this way. It was the Fredo ride. I'm always fascinated when people ask you about sequels. But it feels like Hollywood is all about sequels.
5: Right.
6: Because, all right, you proved. So why don't we... sequels make me nervous.
5: It's
6: like I wouldn't want tricky. Elf 2.
5: No. I put the kibosh on that.
6: Step Brothers. I would like that because I was so fascinated with the partnership there.
5: Yeah,
6: but
5: yeah.
6: Like old school, you can't have.
5: We did. I think a very funny sequel to Anchorman 2.
6: Yeah.
5: Even though it doesn't get mentioned as much as the first one. I mean it's a very easy kind of piece of IP that they can go to, and they know they'll have a built-in audience, and they. So that's why you see so many.
6: Yeah, I always wonder about that. Because we always go, well, it's not as good as the original. Like Godfather 2 is the only one that I think competes with the original, it feels like. I don't know if any other ones come to mind for you. But when you talk about...
5: The Star Wars ones, I guess, right?
6: Those I never saw them.
5: But they're not really sequels. They're continuations.
6: Yeah.
5: Yeah.
6: Yeah, I never saw Star Wars. I never saw... Lord of the Rings. I never saw any of those things.
5: Booty Call 2, Return to the Booty. That one, I think that one holds up.
6: I saw that one.
5: Yeah.
6: Yeah, I love that one. Yeah. Jamie Foxx is in that one, I think. Serena Williams.
5: No, he's not in the sequel.
6: He's not in that.
5: They couldn't get him.
6: Kevin Hart says you're the funniest guy.
5: I know. It's very sweet of Kevin.
6: Great.
5: I saw Kevin at the ESPYs.
6: Oh, you did?
5: Backstage, yeah.
6: How were the ESPYs? It's the greatest night in sports.
5: It is the greatest night in sports.
6: How about twins?
5: The audio,
6: you and Kevin Hart.
5: Yeah, I love Kevin. And I had a great time. The one movie we did, and we need to get the band back together. I'm still trying to figure out something with Sandler.
6: Do you want me to help?
5: I would love that. Then we could finally.
6: But then it'd still be a Sandler movie.
5: I know. Huh? Okay.
6: But if you want me to help you get into a Sandler movie?
5: I need a part in a Sandler movie.
6: Wait, are things going okay in your career?
5: We'll see.
6: Like Hawks?
5: Reviews are great. It's number one on Netflix right now.
6: Yeah.
5: We'll see if it gets picked up. Make sure you watch at home.
6: By the way, where are you going this weekend?
5: I'm going to go, right after this, and you're invited, I'm going to a corporate event for Lay's Potato Chips.
6: Oh, my God. Thank you.
5: Finally?
6: Yes.
5: Yeah. Yeah. So I'm going to go do that.
6: Are you dressed? Are you going like that with your Dodger?
5: I'm ready to go. I'm going to go.
6: That's all you got to do? And you get to sign autographs?
5: I get to take some
6: pictures.
5: Things called selfies.
6: Oh, that is. And chips?
5: I'll get plenty of chips.
6: Chips.
5: But this is all a precursor because I'm going to go to the World Cup final on Sunday.
6: At the Meadowlands?
5: Yes.
6: Where are your seats?
5: I have no idea.
6: Are you in a skybox?
5: I probably am. You probably am.
6: Who are you pulling for?
5: I'm going to pull for Spain.
6: Because?
5: I just kind of want to see a little change. They played so well against France.
6: They did.
5: They were incredible. Now, maybe that was their best game.
6: They are frustratingly great.
5: Yes.
6: Like they just kind of play great defense. Have you met Messi?
5: I never have. Oh. I never have.
6: Sorry about that.
5: But I talked to Steve Carell, who has met Messi, because Steve was in the... I was in the domestic campaign for Lay's potato chips. Steve was in the foreign campaign. Apparently, Messi was in, and Messi has a rule that he, when he hits the set, you got 30 minutes with Messi.
6: And that's it.
5: So there was a frenzy, frenzy of activity to hurry up and get all the shots with Messi. Otherwise, he's out. He's vamos.
6: We are. Meet Friday.
5: I've dreamed of being here for a Meet Friday. And we gotta start talking about Ryder Cup.
6: Of us going to
5: Ryder
6: Cup.
5: Yeah.
6: I know you brought that up.
5: Yeah.
6: And that's in Ireland.
5: That's in Ireland. That's next August. When is it usually?
6: Paulie, when is it?
7: September 17th through 19th, 2027, Adair Manor in Limerick.
5: Adair Manor.
6: I've been to Adair. Gorgeous.
5: Gotta be.
6: Yeah.
5: There's not a part. Have you ever heard anyone say, oh, that one part of Ireland, not gorgeous, bad?
6: Yeah. No.
5: Yeah.
6: Yeah.
5: Are we going to get
6: I'll give it some thought.
5: What?
6: Let me get this Sandler movie out of the way. I'll have, press. I have foreign press I have to do. It's The Hawk.
5: I want to come do your press with you.
6: Lonnie Hawkins. And, of course, Will is the star. He refuses to be... Lonnie refuses to believe he's anything other than one stroke away from golf's greatest comeback.
5: I brought hats for everyone.
6: The Hawk premiered on Netflix yesterday. It's very popular. We'll take a break. If you're watching on Peacock, we're headed to the outdoor kitchen. It's Meat Friday. It comes down to this. 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
9: Like those talking Muppets that spew some random hot takes. 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

0: what a day. What a day. My thanks to Darius Rucker and also Will Ferrell coming into the man cave. They're out there. Meet Friday. I told him, you guys keep eating. I got to go back in and close up shop here. Yes, Dylan.
1: I thought you were talking to all of us.
0: No. I walked in and I'm going, where is everybody? And then Dylan goes, I thought you were saying we could stay out for Meet Friday. Maybe we, what about Ryder Cup next September
1: in
0: Ireland?
1: Absolutely.
2: In.
0: Because Will has brought that up before. And anytime I mention something on the air, he'll follow up usually with a text message. When I said we were going to go to Ireland years ago, and then he goes, hey, you let me know I'm there. And he stayed in touch anytime, and he'd go, hey, any other thought given to going to Ireland? And then I'd revisit it, and then finally we found a place. We found a reason going on Notre Dame and Navy, and he went over there, on his own dime. He flew over. He said, look, I got to leave on Friday. I can't do Friday's show. It's my dad's birthday. By the way, Will had his birthday yesterday. I think he turned 59. So great to see him. He's been a friend, him and Darius, for a long, long time. Adair Manor. Rebecca Lowe, who's done an incredible job hosting the World Cup. She will join us on Monday to wrap things up. How about this day in sports history, Paul?
3: Just one for you, Dan. 1994, Brazil won its fourth World Cup in soccer. They defeated Italy 3-2 on PKs. 1994.
0: 1990, Bo Jackson hit three home runs, drove in seven, and in that same game, Deion Sanders.

0: Sanders had an inside the park home run at Yankees. Royals beat the Yankees. Tiger won his 10th major. He went wire to wire to win the Open Championship at St. Andrews by 5 shots over Colin Montgomery. Final results of the poll question. Dylan?
1: Well, then, should pro golfers be able to rip heaters on the course? 72% say, yeah, duh.
0: Okay.
1: And would you rather play golf with Darius Rucker or Lonnie the Hawk? Darius Rucker is actually edging out Lonnie the Hawk.
0: I think we already picked our World Cup. I'm rooting for Messi. He got this far. I want him to win the cup. Like Spain, okay. Yes, Don.
2: Spain's going to win 2-1.
0: Okay. Dylan?
1: I'm pulling for Spain. They're going to win 1-0.
0: It's 1-0. Paul?
3: Argentina 1-1. They win it in PKs.
2: Whoa. Fun.
0: Marvin?
4: Spain 3-2.
0: They're stacked. Todd, what'd you learn today?
2: Darius Rucker would really like to perform someday with Sir Paul McCartney.
0: Okay. Dylan?
1: You get 30 minutes with Messi.
0: And that's it. Vamos. Marvin?
4: Will won Best Personality.
0: Yeah, but not Class Clown. Paul?
3: Will had a Broadway show.
0: Todd, what did I learn?
2: Austin, Louisiana says Shane Irving looks like a middle-aged Orson Welles.
0: He does. Wow. 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
11: Here's something pretty disturbing I discovered while researching this podcast. This is what it actually says on the Los Angeles Police Department website. The site states that the Adult Missing Persons Unit investigates 3,200 cases a month. And 70% of those missing people are found or returned voluntarily within 2 or 3 days. It goes on to explain, and I quote here, "Since being a missing person is not a crime, police are given a very limited role while conducting these types of investigations." At the bottom of the webpage, it gets more disturbing. There's a section titled, "What if they never returned?" And here's the official police advice. In such situations, you may want to enlist the services of a private investigator to assist in your search. If you can't afford a PI, the police elaborate, quote, Another option would be to contact the Salvation Army, which has a missing persons locator program. There is not a single sentence on the LAPD website that would lead a loved one of a missing person to have any faith that the police would properly investigate it. What the LAPD is basically saying is, if someone you love goes missing, don't overreact. They'll probably turn up, unless they don't, in which case you should get someone besides the police to look into it. All this is my way of saying, if the police took missing persons cases as seriously as they do, say, bank robberies, I wouldn't have had to do this podcast in the first place and end up chasing a violent criminal halfway around the country. I'm Neil Strauss, and you can hear the full story of To Live and Die in L.A.
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0: Play that back. Wait a minute.
16: England was playing as if they were a man down. It's a 1-0 lead over Messi. It's the biggest game in England in decades. The body language, the rhythm, the confidence of England. You can see the shoulders slumping.
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16: Okay, here we go. Here we go. It's Friday. Been a heck of a week. Bill Belichick in an hour, I'm told, is going to stop by. Media days, ACC, North Carolina, trying to build something special there. Greg Berhalter stops by. Maurice Adu, we have had a great week. John Middlecoff filling in again today for J-Mac. I'm going on vacay after this, so let's end it strong here. We're in the red zone. Let's punch it in here on a Friday. So I thought late yesterday, LeBron James would make up his mind where he's going. And now you're seeing quotes as he's going to do it next week. So it's interesting. He's had 2 months since the Lakers season ended. And let's be honest. It's not like the draft changes the NBA. Even if you got Wemby, when Wemby went to the Spurs, they didn't win one more game his rookie year. So the draft is irrelevant. There are some free agent moves. Giannis to Miami makes Miami much more interesting. But they lost a lot doing that as well. A lot of rotational players, Tyler Hero, draft picks. So I'm sitting there thinking to myself, I'm reading his quotes yesterday. He was being interviewed by people in New York, and he keeps bringing up his kids. And I'm like, so Cleveland, he has a house there. His mom is there. Nothing moms love more than hanging out with grandkids. All moms do. They live for it. He won a title there. Brandon Weems is a buddy, is in the front office for the Cavaliers. They got to the Eastern Conference Finals last year. 2 months to mull it over, and he still hasn't chosen Cleveland. Why? Because even when you're from Cleveland, it's hard to pick Cleveland. I mean, be honest about it. If the Cavaliers had the Sixers' current roster or the Minnesota T-Wolves' current roster, we wouldn't be waiting. If Bam, Giannis, and Spo were in Cleveland, we wouldn't be waiting. If Draymond and Steph were in Cleveland, even at their age, way past their prime, we wouldn't be waiting. But I think LeBron, even though he's got a friend in the building, his mom's there running his business, he can have the grandkids around mom, you know, some. I mean, the kids are all doing their thing out west. But, you know, you always love to be around mom. When the grandkids come see you, they see mom. It's your favorite burger spot. It's familiarity. It's all your guys. The house is there. You don't have to buy a new one. You know the back roads to get home. It's like, I need a few more days. And I think a lot of it is they got swept the Cavs got swept by the Knicks, and it kind of looked like they quit. Donovan Mitchell and James Harden at this point in their career are poor defenders. LeBron at this point in his career needs help defensively. Kenny Atkinson's the coach. He's fine. Is he special? I don't really think so. I think he's fine. That analytic quote during the series with the Knicks was weird. But I mean, just think about the choices here for LeBron. Golden State, if he signed with Golden State, as far back as we could go, as the records show, it's the oldest starting five in league history. He's still mulling that over. If he goes to the Sixers, which is where I'd go, that's a great starting five. There are nights he would be the fourth offensive option. He didn't like being the third offensive option in L.A. There's Miami, which, yeah, they have Bam and Giannis, but no shooters, no bench. I mean, he's going to have to play a lot and carry the offense at this age because they just don't have a lot of guys after Bam and Giannis. I mean, and just think about the options here, and we're still waiting. And I think deep down, LeBron knows the truth, is when he is in Cleveland for 11 years, they win 62% of their games. They're functional, if not the best team in the league. Five final appearances. Pre-LeBron, post-LeBron, they win in 45 years. They never get to a finals. They win about 44% of their games. And even when they're good like last year, there's dysfunction. They get blown out in the conference finals. It looks like the chemistry is a problem. We don't know if we like the coach. LeBron is the only thing that guarantees elite success consistency in Cleveland. Golden State won without LeBron. Miami's won with LeBron. They won titles without LeBron. Philadelphia's got a rich sports and NBA history over the last 100 years, right? So you look around, even Minnesota right now. I mean, we love the coach. We love the GM. We love the roster. They add LaMelo. They've got Ant. They got Rudy Gobert. They got Jaden McDaniels. You're like, that is a squad. Even when you're from Cleveland, it's not easy to pick Cleveland. It's 2 months. It's home. Mom's there. Your buddy's in the front office. They were the Eastern Conference Finals. Here's LeBron talking about the decision. He won't give many clues, right, or any, at Fanatics in New York.
14: It's a big decision for not only myself, but for my family as well, and just for the last part of my career on where I want to spend the last few years or the last year or the last 2 years of, you know, my NBA career. So wherever I go, Elon, I will make my staple on just, I'm a natural born leader. You know, I'm going to try to fit into whatever team I'm going into, but also, you know, give them all the tools and give them all the knowledge that I've been able to, you know, grasp over the last 23 years.
16: Yeah, we'll see. Cleveland feels like where it's going to go. I'd go Philly. I'd get Golden State. I love Miami. I still think it's Cleveland. All right. So I saw a headline this morning. Is Messi the best male athlete of all time? Well, no, he's not. He's not the best athlete. I mean, Tom Brady is the most productive, accomplished football player and has never been close to the best athlete, maybe even in high school on his own team. Jokic has been the best NBA player for most of the last decade. He's not the most athletic guy on the Denver Nuggets. Was Tiger Woods a great athlete? It's interesting. I mean, Messi is 5'7 and 150 pounds. I mean, there are rides at Disneyland. You got to check twice to see if he can ride it. Let's be honest about it. He's 5'7. I mean, he's a small guy. Is he a great athlete? We always do this. We have trouble separating. Most athletic means you can jump out of the gym. Best athlete, there's a lot of stuff that quantifies that, right? Like Bo Jackson, Shohei Ohtani in my lifetime, those are probably the two best athletes. Bo Jackson, Shohei Ohtani. Deion Sanders was great, but he wasn't a great baseball player. But to me, what separates Brady and Messi and Peyton Manning and Michael Jordan and Roger Federer and Bill Russell, it's not the athleticism. That's like third, fourth thing. It's devotion to craft, commitment to craft, obsessiveness to craft, commitment to longevity and the process. It's not the results, it's the process. Jordan got beat up for years by the Pistons and the Celtics. But his devotion, his obsessiveness, And the other thing that really matters, and we talked about that whole Jude Bellingham dust up with Messi. Here's the one thing. All the years I have talked to NBA scouts or NFL executives, their Viagra is competitive fire. If I'm talking to an NFL exec about the draft, we'll talk to Belichick in an hour about this. If I'm talking to an NBA scout about a prospect, this is their Viagra. Oh, he hates to lose. Oh man, he hates to lose. He hates to lose a ping pong. He'll fight at the dinner table. That's Messi. Bellingham ticked him off. Sometimes the greats, because things come somewhat easily, need you to poke him in the ribs. They need that fire. And you saw when Bellingham talked to Messi, Messi gave him that look like, all right, bro. I mean, the late James Gandolfini in Sopranos, he gave that look to some guys. Oh, okay. Oh, you're a big shot. Okay. All right. You're a big shot. Sometimes the greats, they're not great every second of the day, right? Michael Jordan would have his moments, his spurts. Same with LeBron. You take quarters off, you take games off, you're under the weather. But we all get caught up on, oh, who's the greatest athlete of all time? Athletic is different than greatest athlete. You're going to find that Jokic and Brady and Messi, that's why when people say, oh, Messi, this is his last World Cup, you don't think he could score goals at 44? Steph Curry is like, what, 38 years old? He's still elite. Messi's never done it with athleticism. That's not to say he's quick, but ask yourself this. He won his first World Cup at 35. Nobody's in their athletic peak at 35. Messi was in his athletic peak at 23, 27, 29, 32. Yet he didn't start. He has, what, 8 goals in this World Cup? It's his best World Cup. It's his least athletic World Cup. So obviously the traits that make up Messi are well beyond athleticism. Brady was great at 45. He was a better athlete at 28. I mean, it's just LeBron James is still elite. He's a much better athlete at 27 than he is now. So we always talk about this. I mean, we spend so much time classifying greatest athlete. To me, Bo Jackson and Shohei Ohtani are kind of like next level. I mean, Bo Jackson was dominant in anything he wanted to be dominant in. And Shohei Ohtani is basically Babe Ruth plus. So, I mean, Messi's amazing. But that moment when he and Jude Bellingham have that little moment, they always said about Michael Jordan, just don't tick him off. Because what the all-time greats need is sometimes inspiration. Don't inspire them. Don't infuriate them. Try to beat them. Keep it quiet. But it was that moment where Messi's like, oh, okay. Oh, okay. And that lit the fire. Jamie O'Hara talked about this yesterday.
17: Don't poke the bear. You don't do it. You know, you don't do it to Tom Brady. You don't do it to Michael Jordan. You don't do it to LeBron James. You certainly don't do it to Lionel Messi. He was always going to feature, right? I get it. Like, last 20 minutes of the game, it's his last World Cup. You know, he's going to go out with something. But, yeah, that moment there where he goes, okay, here we go. 2 assists after that, he come alive. And, look, you don't poke a bear. You don't.
16: Yeah, I think it's really kind of interesting that Messi's having his greatest World Cup in what's viewed as his last. And I do think you have wisdom as a great athlete over the course, man or woman, over the course of time, you learn little secrets. You know, the oral Hershiser's post-surgery, they get older. They just know how to manipulate the corners of the plate a little better. But clearly, this is the most dominant. As athletes are getting better, there's more great athletes at the World Cup this year than ever before because athletes all over time get better and stronger and nutrition and training. And yet he dominates at 39, proving don't confuse world's best athlete with athleticism. Those are two different things. Greg Berhalter is going to join us this hour. Bill Belichick at North Carolina. You know, for me, the Belichick stuff's interesting. When I think of Belichick, I think of culture. Do your job. I don't think of Brady or Lawrence Taylor. It is very unique that he's had the best offensive player, the best defensive player, Matthew Slater, the best special teams player of all time. But I think of culture. Do your job. To me, it's interesting. It's easy to build a culture when you're winning. But when Nick Saban, first year at Bama, loses to Louisiana Monroe, look it up. That's when it takes a different level coach to build culture when you're losing and often losing badly to mediocre teams. Anybody, you walk in right now to Oklahoma City if Sam Presti left and you're trying to build culture as a GM. Well, it's already built. So it's already built. You got momentum. Even an average coach can take over a great organization that's got momentum and for a couple of years fool people. But building culture while you're losing, and that's generally what every Jim Harbaugh at Michigan the first year, the first camp, the first month, you're like, how do you sell this is going to work? Because I'm asking you to do things that's really, really hard and the previous coaching staff did not. Belichick in an hour. 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
3: 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Reigning MVP Michael Beasley and the defending champion Miami 305 play a must-win game against the undefeated Dallas Power, led by coach Nancy Lieberman. 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
16: 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You know, the United States and its citizens generally have a lot of confidence. I mean, we can get to the moon, driverless cars, data centers in space, gene editing. But yesterday, former Premier League player and British broadcaster Jamie O'Hara, he really pushed the limits of what is possible for American soccer.
17: But I thought you were excellent. I thought you played with intensity. You was exciting. You know, the fans got behind you. You know, I know, like, the game over there isn't as big as the NBA and NFL, and it's still growing. But, you know, you're talking about a country that's got 350 million people in it. You know, they will keep growing, and that country will end up, they will win a World Cup eventually. The USA will win a World Cup, whether that's in the next 10 years, whether that's in the next 50 years. The USA will win a World Cup because they have got the money, they've got the people, and they've got the resources to make it happen.
16: And I know some of you, the soccer haters, roll your eyes, but just think about this. The biggest brand in soccer is Brazil. Right now, they're a mess. The culture is broken. Brazil. German soccer, drought. Italy's an abject disaster. They can't make the last three World Cups. Italy. Yet Moroccan soccer surging due to a strong federation and recruiting. Croatia, 2018-22 World Cup. Elite. Toe-to-toe with Brazil's and Argentina's. Norwegian soccer, not exactly a massive brand, found their LeBron James. Little Cape Verde. Do you know they went toe-to-toe with both Argentina and Spain? Toe to toe. And had we played our starters against Turkey A, we would have won four games. We had an awful half and weren't as good as we usually are in goal. and we're going to bring back every elite player that we want to the next World Cup, all still in their prime with additions and improvements on the back end. And here's another thing. Because FIFA and global soccer is such a political volleyball, it is a power grab and a money grab. All of it, everywhere, every country. It is so big, it's wildly political. And because of that, the more it matters and the more money involved, you're just inches from dysfunction. That opens the door for America. I don't worry about our players getting better. This team, compared to two World Cups ago, is much technically better. Will we ever have a Messi? I don't think so. But let's be honest. Did you ever think, you know, Major League Baseball, and Japan's always had great baseball, but somebody significantly better than Babe Ruth? Stuff happens. Erling Haaland, Norway. Stuff happens. It's a massive country. Don't forget this. We are still today tied with Argentina for the most set piece goals. We've got talent, we've got money, we've got funding. Can we keep our soccer infrastructure? And I say keep as if to maintain. It may be more dysfunctional than I think. To me, that's the key. The money, the population size, and the improvement, that's a huge bonus for us. It's a massive country with a lot of money, more money than anybody else. Can we keep the politics to a minimum, the dysfunction to a minimum, the federation focused on the stuff that matters most, player development? Because this sport has all sorts of dysfunction, and it just opens the doors. Italy's a mess. Germany's in a drought. Brazilians lost its way. Brazil. Cape Verde, toe-to-toe with Spain and Argentina. You just need the guy, the goalkeeper, the federation, the momentum. I'm hopeful. John Middlecoff with the news.
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11: Let's start in the NBA, Colin, where Pat Riley landed another big fish trading for Giannis Antetokounmpo. Yesterday, Giannis was officially introduced in Miami, and he talked about his arrival.
12: And I'm ready for the challenge. As I said, I love pressure. I think pressure brings the best out of me. That's what I've seen so far in my career. I don't like being in a comfort zone. And I think this is the right place to be. I'm excited to be here.
16: You know what's really interesting about this? We love the owner. We love the GM. We love the coach. Bam and Giannis are obviously going to be a great front line. Andrew Wiggins can shoot from three, although, you know, he's hot and cold. I don't think LeBron would choose this. And it's not Riley or Spo. I just don't think they have the bench. They don't have the youth. They don't have the athleticism in the backcourt to kind of defend where LeBron can't at 41, 42 years old. But this is going to take great GMing. Like, if you're a Miami Heat fan, the really hopeful part is you've done this multiple times. Like, you got to get really smart, really fast, because Giannis can get hurt over the next 2 years at any point. Bam's healthy, but he's aging. So to me, I don't think LeBron's going to choose this, but it'll be fascinating to watch Miami do what they've done multiple times is very quickly. You know, they gave up a lot of draft capital. They're not doing it through there. They gave up a lot of rotational players that I would have liked with this team. They no longer have those. And so they're a little bit against the clock for 2 years here. Can they get Giannis? Because he's got about 3 to 4 more really elite years. In that time, can they get Giannis help? And they may have to do it by the trade deadline because he's had injuries in recent years.
11: Yeah, he didn't even play in 40 games last year. You know, he's been banged up a bunch year after year in the playoffs. It's become really polarizing, this new CBA. And before, the Lakers and Miami were always a huge draw when they had star players to come for cheap. I do think it's a much more complicated to add players now.
16: Yeah.
11: You know, with these aprons, with the taxes, they got to pay Giannis, I'm sure, a massive, massive extension. Health to me for a guy that, let's face it, little flawed in the sense, not a great shooter.
16: Right.
11: Dominates on size, athleticism. If that diminishes in health, there's no disputing, you know, when he's on, he's and healthy, a dominant player. he's been in the league a long time. You know, he's a couple years away from being here for 15 years, but Miami, easiest trade they've ever made. Yeah. So it's going to be exciting to see. Speaking of trades,

0: Another polarizing individual, A.J. Brown, was traded to the Patriots this offseason, obviously reuniting him with Mike Vrabel and getting Drake his number one option. Heading into training camp, Drake May spoke to the work he's put in with his new wide receiver over the last 6 weeks.
1: Oh, it has been awesome. Yeah, so I'm really looking forward to playing with him. I'm looking forward to, you know, getting to the camp and building some chemistry. And I know there's already some there for me. You just got to throw it near him and he'll make a play. So he's a great teammate. He's been great so far, and he loves to win.
2: Yeah, I think that was an easy one. I mean, when you watch them last year, especially against Seattle, it's like there's a great clarity when you face a great team. And Seattle at the end of the year was a great team. They got to upgrade their O-line, and they've got to have a number one wide receiver, especially with size and girth that can kind of take over and dominate corners. And I think they addressed the O-line in the draft, and they addressed in free agency A.J. Brown. Like, I like the coach. I like the coordinator. I like the quarterback. I think their running backs are better than average. I thought they had depth at wide receiver, but they didn't have a guy. But when I watch them play, I like their corners. There's so much. I like their ownership, their front office. Their whole thing was, we got to get the O-line better, and we need a dude on the sideline. And their schedule, John, is much tougher.
0: Yeah.
2: And what's interesting, they could be a better team this year and win five fewer games. Because I do think they'll be a better team. I just think look at the early schedule. Look at these road games at Seattle, at Buffalo, at Jacksonville, it's at Chicago. It's brutal.
0: And even the Jets, I mean, last year were such a disaster, are going to be way more talented than they have been. I think the question mark is, this was a guy, you know, who was very, very productive in Philadelphia, but last year got really weird. Some question marks with his knee. You know, it's not like he's 35. He's only 28, 29 years old. But a lot of people around the league question the knee's health, big picture. Yeah. Luckily, he's not a guy that really depends on, like, this isn't Randy Moss, right? He's big, physical, contested catches. But they're going to need, you know, they're paying him a lot of money and utilizing that rookie contract. They're giving up a first-round pick in a couple years. It's almost like Howie Roseman's betting against their future. But I'm with you. This is a no-brainer trade for them. They're a team that's really going to need Will Campbell, the left tackle that by the end of the season was banged up and was a turnstile. They're going to need him to be better, because if he's not, Drake May's just not going to have any time.
2: That's right.
0: To pass. Okay, last but not least here, Colin, Aaron Donald. A lot of buzz about him coming back. And, you know, when they got Myles Garrett, everyone said on paper, this is like the Kevin Durant Warriors of football. This is a dream team. And no one was talking about Aaron Donald. And now Aaron Donald, even Rap Sheet was talking about, this is no lock to happen, but, you know, he's working out the facility, seeing how he's feeling. If he does come back, you know, they have a lot of good, really good defensive linemen, not even counting Myles Garrett. They wouldn't be that dependent on him. Really,
2: right.
0: You could give him 15, 20 snaps a game. You could ease him in, almost utilize him like a late season playoff guy.
2: I mean, you've got Kobe Turner, Wake Forest third round, has been better than his draft position. Puna Ford's been fantastic. He was like the number one nose tackle last year. PFF grades. Braden Fisk out of Florida State is absolutely delivered. Myles Garrett on the outside. I said this, I may have said it to you or the day before. I think what really frustrated him, I think it was Albert Breer. His last year with the Rams, he was being triple teamed. There was video of him being triple teamed. And so he's 32 years old at the time. He's like, I'm over this, man. You would have to pick your spots to double team him now. Because if you're just going to go single up on everybody else, well, Myles Garrett, you got to at least chip. So I think, I do think the reason Aaron's thinking about it is he didn't leave due to injury. He could have easily played 3 to 4 more years. His take was, this is exhausting, guys. We don't have the people around me. I'm being triple teamed. And at the end of Aaron's run, you remember they started really paying attention with their better draft picks on their D front. But those guys weren't ready to come in and play. They're all now really, really good players.
0: If he does come back, it's pretty rare to have a team. Now, some of these guys aren't necessarily in their prime, but they would have Stafford, future Hall of Famer, Devontae Adams, future Hall of Famer, obviously Myles Garrett, future Hall of Famer, Aaron Donald's a no doubt about it, future. I mean, this is Puka, his career trajectory clearly is headed that way. I mean, McDuffie was immediately an all-pro when he got to the league. This, on paper, I don't remember a team that's not coming off a Super Bowl that would be literally universally picked. Everyone would be like, the Rams, if they're healthy, is going to win the Super Bowl.
2: You know, that works in some sports, but it is interesting how often in the NFL...
0: It doesn't work?
2: It doesn't work. There's so many components, and a lot of it is they have a left tackle issue now, which wouldn't matter as much for Caleb Williams or Josh Allen, but it could matter for Matt Stafford. So they got to get that young man, they got to get that stuff together, because left tackle for an old quarterback is bigger than a star receiver. Like, you need protection. John with the news.
3: Well, that's the news.
4: And thanks for stopping by.
3: The Herd Lie News.
2: So it's interesting. LeBron said something, and it may have felt braggy, but I think he's absolutely right. LeBron said, I could average 10 points in the NBA for like a long time, like 50, 65 or something like that. That sounds ridiculous. But isn't Tom Brady like 50 now? Tom Brady could still play in the NFL. I don't have one doubt in my mind. I don't have a doubt in my mind. Tom Brady today could absolutely, especially if he had good protection. He's 48 years old. Sorry, Tom, only 48. Tom's 48, could play today, absolutely. He didn't retire because he couldn't play. I mean, 2 years after he left, you're like, it was like a legitimate discussion. Should some of these teams that lost a quarterback call Tom Brady? So, and like Aikman has talked about that before. Like, he got calls 2 years out of the league, and Troy had a lot of concussions and some physical stuff. Brady was healthy. And he's like, I just don't want the process anymore. So when LeBron says, I could score when I'm like 65, I think he probably could. Messi's 39 years old. Why couldn't he play at the next World Cup? You don't think when he's 43 years old, Messi couldn't score goals at the World Cup? He's not a physical beast. He's not a cardio monster. In soccer, they track distance traveled. He's 44th at the World Cup. He's not moving around a lot. At this point, he's not as athletic as he was 6 years ago or 10 years ago. But his intuition is unbelievable, and his technical skill hasn't dipped. So this idea that it has to be, I mean, Cam Newton aged fast, Tom Brady aged well. I mean, Klay Thompson, who was a very layered player, a great defender, catch and shoot, could drive, could ball handle. Klay Thompson tore his ACL and his Achilles, came back, averaged 20 a game, and won a title and was vital. John Wall didn't make an all-star game after 27. He was hyper-athletic. But after surgeries and getting banged up, John Wall was never the same player. When you're hyper-athletic, Cam Newton was about athleticism. It wasn't about how great he was pre-snap. He was big, strong, best college player I think I've ever seen. But not all athletes age the same. Larry Fitzgerald played until his late 30s. He could have still played. Larry Fitzgerald was so layered. There were so many things. His leadership, his strength, his intelligence, his routes, his hands. Tyreek Hill, I don't know how old Tyreek Hill is. Couple injuries, it's like it's kind of a speed game. If you're not as fast, got some personal issues, like Tyreek Hill, superstar, is he on a team? Like, so, I mean, Tom Brady was still playing flag football in March. So my take with Messi is, everybody's like, last World Cup. He's never been about racing down the side. I mean, he literally 60%, I saw a stat the other day, I think, Martin, this one that you gave to me, 60% of the time, he's resting. Like, he is, like, hunting. He is just, like, waiting and waiting and waiting and surging. So, yeah, Tyreek Hill is 32, and it feels like we've seen the best of him. Larry Fitzgerald played to, like, 36, 37, and could have kept playing. So Jerry Rice got older. He just kept playing. So the more layered your game is, LeBron James was always athletic, but his IQ, his EQ, his distribution, his passing... Like, LeBron's so much more than just get a bucket guy. There's so many layers to him. And, you know, again, I look at Messi and I'm like, he's not doing it now with strength. He's not doing it with cardio. He's not doing it with speed. I mean, I watched him dominate England and he was barely moving. And he's so now so respected by his opponents. People aren't super aggressive against him because you don't want to be embarrassed or humiliated. I mean, Phillip Rivers, the worst athlete in the league when he retired. He was the, I'm not even, and I love Phillip. He was the worst athlete in the league. Came back and played at 44 and was actually good. I was like, because his fastball was never athleticism. I'm for Messi in another World Cup. I mean, look at the goals right now. The assists, the shot. He's number one in everything in the cup. You think he's going to go out and eat, chug half and half and eat peanut brittle for the next 4 years? The guy's going to be in great shape no matter what he does. And it's just incredible. Greg Berhalter next.
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2: 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Argentina, Spain, Sunday at 3 on Fox. Greg Berhalter. Only person in U.S. history to participate in the World Cup as a player and as a head coach. He is now joining us live. He runs the Chicago Fire. Okay, Greg, I want to talk Argentina and England first. And I've always said, I'm not an expert at this sport. I watch, I learn, I consume, I digest. But I have a theory that it's very hard to ask professional athletes, of which you were a player, you were a pro athlete. It's very hard to ask them. It's easy to ask them to be aggressive, attack, go forward. It's hard to ask pro athletes for extended periods to be preventative, to be cautious. It's like asking a painter, paint a great picture, don't spill any paint. And I thought Thomas Tuchel, for about 35 minutes, asked great athletes to be preventative. And I think that's too long. We all know about prevent defense in pro football. You don't do it in the third quarter. You do it with about 4 minutes to go. Is that a fair criticism? That's kind of unfair to ask against Messi to be preventative for 37 minutes.
18: You know, I think you send a subconscious message to the team that you don't want to have the ball. You don't want to attack. And I understand, you know, you want to have the good defensive shape. You want to be compact. I completely get that. But now you're talking about England, some of the best players in the world. You need to give them an attacking strategy as well, because the second goal effectively puts the game out of reach, right? But when you're just defending, as you're saying, you know, it can lead to bad things, which happened in the game against Argentina.
2: Yeah, even the body language, the rhythm, I just didn't like it for England. Messi is fantastic. I said before you came on, I said he's 39 and dominating the cup. You're going to tell me at 43 he can't score goals? He's not physically dominating. Steph Curry at 38, still unbelievable. Brady at 44 dominates the league. I mean, I watch Messi. Is there a way to defend him if you're Spain? Everybody's tried everything. Is there a way?
18: You know, I was listening to what you're saying in the waiting room and completely agree. I think the master stroke of what Argentina is doing right now is they're supporting Messi with 10 dogs, 10 guys that are going to work for him and really put him in the best possible position to affect the team. So why can't you do the same thing 4 years later? And I think that Spain's issue right now is going to be, you know, how do they contain him? How do they push him to certain areas of the field that, you know, prevent him from being as effective? If you put him on the left side of the field, it's a little bit more predictable because, you know, he wants to use his left foot. When he's on the right, he can come inside onto his left foot, and now danger can happen.
2: Yeah, that's well said. You know, Spain, I keep saying, folks, had we played our starters, we would have won four games. Our reserves were excellent against Turkey. We would have won four games. We had a lousy second half. So did England against Argentina. It is hard to ask athletes at this level to just be great. We had great halves. We still were tied with Argentina for the most set-piece goals. My takeaway here with Spain, their talent's obviously great, but so many people talk about the symmetry from youth soccer to women's soccer to Olympic soccer to the club team level, country level. Are we at a spot... And you know, in Chicago, you know the MLS, you know the academy system. Is that a strength of ours, or does our federation and our culture need a lot of work?
18: You know, it is a cultural thing. When you look at the Spanish team and you match them up, you know, pound for pound as athletes to all the other teams, they're way below the other teams. But what they have is just an amazing comfort on

0: see England's loss and the way they lost, and it makes ours look like, you know, just like a non-factor. I mean, you know the Premier League, you know overseas.
1: Yeah.
0: I look at Brazil right now and Germany, Italy. Their cultures aren't strong. They're going through droughts. What do you think this loss does to England? Does it break them at some level?
1: You know, it is disheartening when you see a collapse like that. I mean, it's unprecedented to collapse in that fashion. You know, if you look at some of the statistics, you know, their possession after leading was 12.5%, is a historic low. Hasn't been that low in 60 years in a World Cup game.
0: Wow.
1: You
0: know,
1: check this one out, Colin. They completed 5 passes in a 25-minute stretch in the second half. 5 passes. I mean, that's almost unheard of. So when you have players like that that are playing in the most difficult league in the world and are used to big games, it's kind of hard to explain how you could have that poor of a performance for that stretch of a game.
0: Listen, you push back on people who criticize Pulisic, and my take is I've always defended our young stars when they go to Europe. My take is, guys, that's where the money is. That's where the stars are. They need to go to Europe. They can't be available for every friendly. We gotta be fair here. But I do think, and not every guy like Derek Jeter was a leader, but he was more quiet. A-Rod may have a bigger personality. Is it fair to say with Pulisic? Is that he, not that he's aloof, but he's not a rah-rah guy. That's not his personality. And American sports fans, we love that. We love the pound the chest guy. And that's just not what he is. Is that a fair, it's not even a criticism. Is that a fair statement?
1: Yeah, everyone has different leadership styles. And one thing I can tell you about Christian is when you're in the locker room with him before a game, before a big game, right? He's not the guy that's running around talking to everyone. But you can see the intensity in his eyes. You can see the focus in his body language. And that's what you want. When the lights are shining bright, this is a guy that is locked in. And, you know, for whatever reason, you know, he struggled with his calf in the first game. And then he was coming back. You know, he didn't have the best game against Belgium, but who did have a great game, right? There was very few players that performed up to their level against Belgium. So, you know, for me, he's still a top player. And all this criticism, in my opinion, is really just people trying to get attention by criticizing, you know, I think what the greatest U.S. soccer player ever.
0: Current head coach, director of football for the Chicago Fire, your son Sebastian had 25-year-old midfielder, I thought had a great World Cup. You got to be terribly proud of that. Now, if I want to go to the Chicago Fire game, can you get me good tickets?
1: I can get you great tickets. You can sit field side. You tell me what you want, Con. You got it.
0: That's what I want to hear. And congrats to your family. Sebastian played his butt off. That's got to be pretty special to watch that, right?
1: It's amazing. To have 2 generations of a family play in a World Cup and experience that is really special. You know, Sebastian stepped up to the occasion. He had a goal and assist in one match. You know, came in the game against Belgium and did everything he could possibly do. So really, really proud of him and what type of player he's becoming and what type of person he is. He's a great kid.
0: Yeah, he plays with a ton of juice. I mean, he is absolutely, you'll see it in other sports. First guy off the bench comes in and brings energy. He just brings major juice. Very optimistic, very positive, very energetic, and it just jumps through the TV. Greg, as always, good seeing you.
1: Great seeing you, Colin. See you at the game.
0: All right, absolutely. I'm going to take you up on that. No, Berhalter was great. He was one of those guys. He's only 25 years old. And again, a majority of our team, our best players, he'll be on the next team, are 24 to 27 years old. Like this whole thing about Messi's done, it's like, are we sure? I mean, if at 39 you're number 1 or 2 on virtually every offensive stat, even if you fell to like 7 or 8, you can't play. He can't play, can't come off the bench. He can't play like half the game 4 years from now. I don't know. I'm watching Messi. He started winning World Cups as he aged, not in his youth, not in his prime. We've learned something over the years. Successful people don't just rely on motivation. And motivation comes and goes. They rely on routines. The workout gets done because it's on the schedule. The meeting gets handled because it's on the calendar. The habits become automatic. That's one reason I've taken M-Drive every morning with my coffee for years. After 40, you start noticing changes.

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8: Some history made today in round two of the 154th Open Championship at Royal Birkdale. American Sam Burns and Australian Lucas Herbert each shot 62s today, tying the single-round record for a major tournament. As a consequence, Herbert has taken over the overall lead at 8-under par overall, two shots ahead of American Jackson Suber, who held the lead going into the day. Suber today shot a 1-under 69 and is tied with American Cameron Young. Burns, meanwhile, is at 5-under par overall, three shots off the lead. The NFL Players Association today launched a social media campaign with the hashtag #WorthTheCost, with numerous players calling for natural grass to be installed in all stadiums instead of turf like it's been during the World Cup. Today's Major League Baseball action gets underway about half an hour from now as the Red Sox host Tampa Bay in Game 1 of a doubleheader. I'm Isaac Lohenkron.
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9: Okay, here we go. Here we go. We're live. It's hour two. I've never had Bill Belichick on a show before, but when I lived and I worked at the other network, I think I watched every game, pre-snap, post-snap, every snap of Bill Belichick's career. I mean, I was looking at his resume this morning. Some of this stuff, 17 division titles, 31 playoff wins, 9 Super Bowl appearances. This is just insane. But now he's in college, and it's fascinating because, and I'm going to bring him on. Bill, it's ACC Media Days. Bill Belichick entering his second season at North Carolina. You know, Bill, it's interesting. I remember Nick Saban's first year at Alabama. I remember it well because I've always loved college football. He lost a home game to Louisiana Monroe. And man, they dogged him. I think the second year he played Utah in the Sugar Bowl and got the living you know what kicked out of him at Alabama. And I always say, guys, take a deep breath. This stuff is hard. When you're building a culture, go back to New England first year, go to Cleveland first year, go to Carolina. And Bill, I think of you as a culture builder. How hard is it to build it, Bill, in that first year for Saban, for Bill, for Andy Reid, when you're not winning? How hard is that?
11: Yeah, well, first of all, great to be with you. A lot of respect for what you do. It's great to be on. We got into it late, came after signing day and in the portal. So we had kind of a limited opportunity to build the team in around January. And

0: The portal was late, and there was kind of less opportunity there. So this year we're in a lot better. Our players in January, we here in June that freshmen came in June, but 90% of our here, and we're well better we were in terms of communication, execution, conditioning, trust, and culture, most importantly. So our guys have been working hard. It's fun. The University of College Ball and watching guys grow and become.
1: Okay. We're going to reconnect real quick with Bill because it was real spotty there. And sometimes when I'm on the air, I can't tell if that's what you hear as the audience. So we're going to get back to Bill. We're going to reconnect it. And we're going to bring him on. Yeah, it's always interesting when it comes to culture. Is that I remember at Saban's first year, it was bad. I remember Pete Carroll's first year at USC. I don't know why I know. They were 6-6. They went to the Vegas Bowl. And they played Utah, could be wrong. And, I mean, they couldn't run the football. And everybody, when Pete Carroll got hired at USC, it was not the number one choice because he didn't have a lot of college connection. And everybody was like, he'd been in New England, the Jets, and everybody's like, why are you hiring Pete Carroll at USC? And the first year was bumpy. And then Saban, obviously, he coaches in the NFL, he's LSU, he goes to Alabama. And the first year at Alabama, they're losing home games to Louisiana Monroe. So that's my question's always, it's really easy to sell culture when you're winning. Jim Harbaugh, took over. I mean, go look at Jim Harbaugh in San Francisco. And then Jim Harbaugh with the Chargers. He had some struggles early at Michigan. God, you can go 3 years into Jim Harbaugh at Michigan. They couldn't beat Michigan State. They were getting whacked by Ohio State. Now, losing to Ohio State, there's no crime in that. But they were getting dominated. But you can't lose to Ohio State and Michigan State. And if I recall, there was a game they lost to Michigan State. It was a punting situation at the end of the game. I remember watching that game live thinking, this is going to leave a mark. I don't know if Harbaugh can overcome this. So when you go, we have great coaches. Pete Carroll in his prime, Harbaugh, Nick Saban. First year is ugly. And now you got the NIL, which now you're bringing in guys from different programs and you cross your fingers that they're culture builders and they've got a good work ethic. But I've talked to coaches about some of this NIL stuff. You don't know everything. You don't know the odometer. You didn't recruit this kid as a sophomore and junior in high school. He plays 1 year at Louisville. He's got good length and he runs well. And so you're like, okay, we need another two corner. Sean Payton first year with Russell Wilson. And that was a mess. They were taking over for Nat Hackett. Was 8-9, and he didn't like his quarterback. They were arguing about should you wear an armband, should you call the plays off it. Remember, there was the office thing with Russell Wilson, like he has his own office, which never bothered me a ton. But I guess if you're a coach, it kind of separates you from everybody else. That first year for Sean, you're like he's calling out Nat Hackett and Aaron Rodgers calling out Sean Payton, and you're like, man, this is cats and dogs living together. This is a barnyard musical. I don't know if this is gonna work. And it just takes time. There was a story recently by Seth Wickersham, and he wrote it in regards to Sean Payton. I don't know if, John, if you read that. And it detailed just the intensity, the day-to-day intensity of being a head coach. And it's just absolutely brutal. And so it's like you have to, as they say, you have to break so many eggs to make an omelet in the NFL. And Belichick last year, they get a late start, which I heard him say before the transmission went. Their defense was like 35th in the country. The offense was a bit of a mess. But again, you're inheriting guys. Is he back? All right, here, let's go back to Bill. We got the connection back. So you were talking about culture. It's interesting, Bill. You have had veteran player. You have the best offensive player ever, best defensive player, Lawrence, best special teams player ever. So it's very unique when you go on the recruiting trail. You know all sides of the ball. You've seen it all. But we were talking as a staff this morning, and I said, when you have a guy, and you may not have many, Gronk and Lawrence Taylor certainly feel like this to me, that they're so gifted, they're so unique, they're unicorns, Bill, that do you occasionally in your career, even if you have a high schooler or a great player, is it harder to coach a great player sometimes because you don't want to get in the way of Lawrence Taylor's natural talents? Like, is the greater player always easier to coach?
0: No, in all of those cases, Colin, they all wanted to keep getting better. You know, Tom Brady every day, and every time we met and talked, we would learn from each other. And Tom always wanted to be better every single day, every week. There was a new challenge, a new defense, a new coverage, a new what did they do? What will they try to do to stop me type of thing. And so it was continual improvement. Same thing with Rob. You know, Rob's game changed from, you know, where he was as a young player to after he had to deal with a couple injuries and he got more more experience, was able to do things. Lawrence Taylor, same thing. Lawrence's best coverages. Coverage days, even though he was the greatest pass rusher, great football player. You know, his game evolved too, where he became more of a coverage player, more disguise, and actually, you know, was able to move around. Well, he was able to move around, but he moved around more to create more opportunities for his teammates. So watching those guys evolve as players from where they were, you know, as Lawrence was dominant as a rookie, Rob was dominant pretty early. Tom became great by about his fourth year and then never really regressed, just kept getting better. So, it was very exciting to coach those guys, and the way they performed. And that's why they were so good, is they kept getting better. They didn't just stop and have one good year. They followed it through the whole career. I mean, those plays Lawrence is making are, you know, wow, how about this one? Here, he's running down the sideline, and as he returned that interception 99 yards in Detroit, he saw a shadow. He thought it was somebody chasing him. It's actually his own shadow. That's why it was 20 yards ahead of everybody running full speed, because he thought there was somebody right on his tail.
1: When you recruit high schoolers and NIL guys, NIL's tough because, you know, you didn't recruit a lot of those guys at 15. You're getting somebody else's player. Can you spot leadership? Jimmy Johnson once told me, he said, Colin, I don't know what leadership is, but it was Troy Aikman. I can't tell you what it was, but I know I can't describe it. When you recruit players to North Carolina and you talk to their coaches, can you spot leadership early, or does it develop over time?
0: Yeah, both. I think, you know, leadership has a lot to do with confidence. And if you have confidence, then, you know, that helps your leadership. I think you see leadership in a lot of different areas now. You know, when I was younger, a lot of times teams only had one captain. Now you have 6 or 7, 8 captains. And I think leadership can come in different areas. You can have great leadership on the field. You can have great leadership in the classroom. You can have great leadership in the weight room. You can have great leadership off the field. Matt Slater, as an example, who was a great person that would help players with family issues or maybe marital issues or faith or things like that. You know, Rob Gronkowski was a great, great competitor on the field. You know, Troy Brown was, you know, another great competitor, you know, on the field that didn't say much. You know, Junior Seau said a lot. He was very vocal, and he was a great player. And there's different, you know, James Devlin was probably one of our greatest leaders we ever had, you know, in the weight room in terms of not only his performance, but, you know, driving other guys to lift more weight, to work out harder, to train harder. And so a lot of times you see those leadership skills come in different areas. And so I've always tried to use them wherever they were. If they were in the weight room, then, you know, we would give that person maybe a little more leadership opportunity there. Or if it was, you know, on the field or, you know, in different areas, sometimes it was talking to the team. Sometimes it wasn't. It was more about actually doing something that showed leadership. So it's tough to identify, but there is a lot of growth in it. And I'd say one of the most important things for us was to have leadership grow as a rookie. And so Tom Brady showed leadership leading his rookie class on off the field, running plays and teaching them, you know, how to run the offense. He never played as a rookie. He only played 3 plays his entire year, but he led the team in terms of the rookie class. And so rather than wait until they become a team captain, you learn how to lead, you know, even at the lowest level, and then you build your way up.
1: I've always thought watching football, the NFL is the highest grade of coaching. That's not to say there aren't great college coaches, but I always kind of felt like, you know, you don't have grad assistants. It's older coaches, more experience going up against each other. It's a chess match that I don't feel like college I always get. But yet now you have the experience of both. When you look at college coaching, is it undervalued or is it just, Bill, is it just different? There's obviously recruiting, but are there some things to college football that you think to yourself, listen, man, this is tougher than I thought?
0: Well, yeah, there's some things in college football that are, you know, very unique compared to the NFL, the hash marks, you know, some of the rules and unbalanced line formations, things like that, are very creative. College coaches are extremely creative, especially in the kicking game. You know, you see a lot of things in college football in the kicking game that you don't see nearly as much of in the NFL. So, yeah, it's definitely interesting. And, you know, particularly in the ACC, I think this group does a really good job. You know, I like the coaches that are in this conference. I've learned a lot from them. We all have good relationship. I mean, obviously we're all competitive on the field, but, you know, as people, you know, and as people to try to work collectively with to do what's best for the conference, this is a great group. And certainly, you know, Manny and Rhett have done an outstanding job kind of representing the ACC coaches and various committees and so forth. And, you know, I think they've done a fantastic job of you know, helping to navigate some of the, you know, the challenges of bringing, you know, all the football conferences together and speaking for the ACC coaches. They've done a great job.
1: You know, Bill, everybody's always complaining about young people. You got kids, I got kids. Oh, they don't work as hard. Young people don't care. Well, you're recruiting them now. You tell me. Go back 25 years when you had 22-year-old rookies for New England. You're recruiting now 18, 19-year-olds. You have kids. Have kids changed, or are they still basically the same?
0: Yeah, well, I think you get both. You know, I think when you step up in level of competition, whether it's from high school to college or college to pro, you get some kids who embrace that higher level of competition. They were the best and now they're not. And are they going to work hard enough to improve to be the best and compete with those guys? Or is the challenge too much? And, you know, they kind of, you know, wither a little bit and just, you know, don't have the desire, don't have the stamina or the staying power to compete to get to the level of guys who are already better than them when they've been the best on the field for a number of years, either in high school or college. It's similar. And so you see a lot of high draft choices in the NFL that just don't compete to the level that they need to be the type of player that they are. And you see other guys like Brady, who nobody wanted, who became the greatest player of all time. And you see a similar thing in high school. Some guys can reach that level of competition in college and want to be great and know that they're not very good right now, but they'll do what they need to achieve it. And then there's others that, you know, it's just kind of, it's too big of a gap for them and they don't make it.
1: I was giving you credit the other day. I said, I remember it was, you started attacking the middle of the field. And I remember Andy Reid when he was in Philadelphia, and I started talking about this on the air. I said, this guy in Philadelphia, Andy Reid, on 3rd and 3 is throwing in a tough city. I'm like, and it works. And I remember the year, and maybe it was the late Aaron and Gronk because you had better personnel. But I really remember going on the air for a 2-year period and saying, you know, Belichick's not dependent on the sideline. Too many offenses are dependent. And I said, Bill's attacking the middle. And maybe this is simplistic or maybe it's just a personnel issue. But it felt like as a consumer, as a sports guy, there was a 2-year period where you were ahead of the league. Was that an off-season initiative? Was it just a personnel thing with Gronk? But it felt like you were ahead of the league for several years doing that.
0: Honestly, Colin, I think it's more Brady. You know, Tom was so good at attacking the middle of the field. He was so accurate. He can make those really tight throws in there, and he was very comfortable with the inside routes, not only throwing them, but he was also able to protect the players. He was protecting the receivers from getting blown up by somebody on a crossing route from the other side of the field and things like that. You know, Brady was very, very good at throwing the ball in the inside part of the field. And even guys like Edelman, who played a lot of perimeter receiver, most of his production came when he was running what amounted to slot type of routes, even though there was nobody outside of him. You know what I mean? It was from a tighter split where he could run the same routes from that he would run in the slot. Just with nobody outside of him. So I think attacking the middle of the field is what Tom did best. He did a lot. He did everything good, but that was what he did best, was make those precise throws in the inside part of the field, you know, away from the leverage of the defender. And so we tried to do what Tom did best always. And, you know, the credit really probably should go to him and the slot receivers that we had, whether that was, you know, Wes or Troy Brown or Amendola, certainly Edelman, you know, guys that we put in there. Even when you go back to Randy Moss, you know, Randy Moss caught 23 touchdowns, you know, in his first year with Brady. And half of those came when he was lined up either in the slot or in a tight split that would have put him where the slot usually lined up. And so Randy was very good at attacking the middle of the field, running deep crossing patterns from in there with a tremendous amount of success. He showed me how to do that, how he could use his speed from the inside of the field so we didn't always have to put him outside. And so I'd say in those years when we had Randy, that Randy was a very good inside receiver too, not on 2 yard crossing routes. I'm not saying that, but on deep passes down the field, Randy could really attack all three parts of the field, the middle, and then both, you know, both deep third areas, both flag type areas, you know, from there. So, you know, again, once again, most of all my success, I credit to the players. I was very fortunate, as you said, Colin, to have Matt Slater on special teams, you know, as well as Vinatieri and Goskowski and guys like that, Brady on offense, Gronkowski, Lawrence Taylor, and some of the great defensive players we had, you know, like McCourty and Wilfork and, you know, McGinnis, Brewski, Hightower. You know, you just can't say enough about a guy like Hightower. I mean, he's one of the very best players I've coached. And honestly, other than Lawrence Taylor, you know, Rodney Harrison's the next best defensive player I've coached.
1: I think recruiting and drafting is hard because I was a Pac-12 football fan as a kid. I grew up out west and I watched Gronk in college. There's no way in hell I thought Gronk was going to be that good in the NFL. And I love college football. I saw Gronk. He wore a weird number in college, if I remember, like in the 40s or something. And I watched him. When was the moment? Because I know Gronk, and I just find him so... I look at his video now, Bill. He looks like a senior playing against eighth graders. He's so damn big. When was the moment that you told your staff... Because you don't want to tell Gronk to his face. He'd go crazy. When was the moment you told your staff, you guys, that we got something here, they don't build them like him? Did you know instantly?
0: Well, no, because to your point, I watched him as Arizona too, but not for very long. You know, he didn't play much as a freshman. And then he caught, you know, 30 some passes as a sophomore. And most of those were slants and hitches. He didn't really do much in the passing game. And then, of course, he missed his junior year with a back injury and came out early. So there's no video on him really to speak of, certainly very little in the passing game. And the moment for me, well, and we brought him on a visit. And when he came in on his 30-30 visit, he fell asleep. It was a terrible visit, one of the worst we ever had. Several of our coaches said, this guy is just not a fit for the New England Patriots. Like, I mean, he doesn't even care enough to stay awake on the visit. So we got over that. And the turning point was when I talked to Coach Stoops. And Coach Stoops said, you know, this guy is really good in the passing game. I'm like, well, why didn't you use him? He said, well, our quarterback, you know, wasn't a great passer. And so we weren't able to use him very much in the passing game. But he said, trust me, he's got really good skills in the passing game. And I said, okay, well, I'm good with him as a blocker. I said, how tough is he? He goes, the toughest player on our team. He's the toughest player on our team. He said, you will never question his toughness, ever. Not in any situation. He's all day tough. And so based on Stoops' recommendation, you know, his head coach is and based heavily on that, certainly not on his 30-30 visit. Rob will tell you that. It was terrible. You know, Stoops was really a big advocate for him. And so, you know, we took him in the second round. And then, you know, Aaron was still there in the fourth round. And we're like, all right, well, we'll take him too. And so, you know, that's how we ended up with him. So his first preseason game, he played tight end and he blocked on literally every play, every pass play. He never even went out for a pass. We released Hernandez because, you know, we've seen Hernandez and we kind of needed some protection on a preseason game. We're trying to protect the backup quarterbacks. And so he stayed in. And Coach O'Brien and I, Billy O'Brien, sat there after that first preseason game. We said, look, we got to at least just run this guy on some routes and see what he can do in the game. Because, you know, if he's no good, we just need to see it one way or another. And so in the second preseason game, I mean, he caught like 6 for 90 or something like that, whatever. He had a big game in a passing game. We're like, all right, we got to get this guy in a passing game now because he has an amazing catch radius. He has great concentration. And he was always open. And that was the great thing about Brady. Rob was always open. Even when the defenders were all over him, they were all over one side of him, but they couldn't get to the other side. He could reach and extend for the ball, and Tom would put it there where the other guy couldn't get it. And that's why Rob was always open, and he had tremendous hands and concentration. So he was a great guy to coach. I mean, he comes across a little differently than the way he plays, but he had a great temperament, great guy to coach. But man, the evaluation on him was tough coming out of Arizona. it was really tough.
1: Listen, I could do this all day. I've been told you have to go. I could literally, Bill, ask you questions for 6 hours. These stories are unbelievable.
0: Well, let's do it again, Colin. Let's do it again.
1: By the way, Gronk, I was almost right. Gronk wore number 48 at Arizona.
0: 48, yeah. 48. What'd you say, 49? It was something like that.
1: It's like spring training when the pitcher wears number 74. You know, it doesn't mean he can't pitch.
0: Yeah. Well, he probably would have worn the same thing, but when he came into the league, the rules were he had to be in a tight end number. And so so he went to 87. I think Aaron was 85 or 81, something like that. But those guys all had to be in tight end numbers, or he probably would have been in 48. I think our long snapper was in 48.
1: Hey, Bill, thank you on a Friday. Good luck to you, and I'd love to have you on again.
0: All right. Sounds great, Colin. Appreciate it. Always good to see you. Thank you.
1: All right. Thank you. I know, John, you and I sitting there listening to these stories, the Gronk stuff, because I remember seeing like highlights of him in Gronk, Arizona. He looked almost clumsy. He was so big. And even in the NFL, when you watch Gronk's video, he is so much bigger than other pro athletes. Like even linebackers and safeties, he is so, like Bill said, you could cover one side of him. You couldn't cover the other side of him.
2: Yeah, my second year with the Eagles, we played the Patriots, and I think Brady threw 5 touchdowns. Gronk and Hernandez, I think, might have accounted for about 4 of them, and Welker another one. They basically had 3 different dynasties in New England, if you think about it. The early Brady part, the Moss part that never won the Super Bowl, and then the latter years with Tom, McCourty, Hightower, Edelman, which I think was their smartest team, right? And most complete. Because offensively, they weren't as good early in the 2000s. But by that time, and from about 14 to 19, offense, defense, Bill in the peak of his powers coaching, Josh back calling the offense. People forget how well coached they were.
1: Oh, no, because I lived in that part of the country. So I saw all the snaps. I read all the articles. I listened to all the media. It was unbelievable. They didn't fumble. There were years where it's like they just didn't do what other teams did. It's almost like Indiana under Kurt Cignetti.
2: Yeah.
1: There's never penalties. You're like, how can a team not have penalties for weeks on end? They don't turn the ball over at Indiana. Bella, that was the one thing that always jumped out to me. When you got the exact same team every Sunday. Now, that doesn't mean Brady. Sometimes they bad weather.
2: Yeah.
1: Offensive lines leaking. But they would, you never saw big penalties in key spots. You never saw fumbles. It was all the margin stuff with them. I mean, obviously, you face great coaches. You don't always have your best scheme every Sunday. I mean, Belichick would admit sometimes you come in, you get out coached. But God, they didn't do the dumb stuff.
2: I do think their great advantage was, and obviously Tom, you know, he left California, went to Michigan. Greatest cold weather quarterback of all time and greatest cold weather team of all time. They were just, remember when they beat, this was after Tom was gone, but Mac Jones, I think, had 3 pass attempts and they won that game in Buffalo. You know, it was like 78 mile an hour winds. I don't think anyone, Josh Allen's ball's going right through the wind. Bill's like, another run. It worked.
1: Yeah, it's incredible. Bill Belichick, that was fun. And good job to the people in the back who reconnected him, because sometimes, you know, we've had people on from London, the Carolinas, we're all over the place, and we appreciate it. It's the Herd. 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

0: We've had such great guests the last couple of days, Bill Belichick, and he was in a storytelling mood. That was fantastic. Jamie O'Hara yesterday. That was so unique on our show. I'm shutting it down for a couple of weeks. Every July, I take a couple of weeks off, so this is the last show. And then I'm going to, play some golf and do whatever. But let's go to John Middlecoff with the news.
1: No.
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4: You know, Colin, speaking of champions, Jalen Brunson and the Knicks are fresh off the city's first basketball NBA title since 1973. And ahead of next season, Brunson was asked about how tough it will be to enter next season with a target on their back.
5: Now winning, I think it's an even bigger challenge. Like you said, now it's a target on your back. Now players and teams have changed and gotten better. So how are we going to evolve as a team?
6: Yeah.
5: How are we going to figure out what's the next step for us? And that's going to be a really big, important question coming into training camp. Like, how are we going to be better? How are we going to literally look at the trophy, know that that was last year, and then forget about it? And so it's going to be a very interesting training camp to see where our mind's at. But I'm excited for the challenge.
0: The other thing is Philadelphia has now got a bit of a stacked roster. Boston, I don't think, will devolve much because I do think their culture is going to be fine without Jalen. Cleveland could get LeBron. Halliburton comes back. Orlando is going to... I keep waiting for Orlando to pop. Detroit's still good. The hardest thing for the Knicks is... The East, this was a uniquely bad year for the East. Part of it was it felt like half the conference was tanking to get great players in the draft. The East is, the Knicks could literally be better next year and have more of a postseason struggle because I think the East is going to be much better.
4: They did sweep the Sixers, right? And they beat Jaylen Brown in the first round. You know, the one thing I would hope for, and you mentioned the tanking, maybe these new rules kind of slow that down.
0: Oh, yeah, it will.
4: It would be nice. Remember, the Warriors, the first year they won it back in 14-15, they came back the next year with a chip on their shoulder and won 73 games.
0: Yeah.
4: The Knicks won 53 games last year. It's not like they won 68.
0: No.
4: It'd be nice to see them, now that they have the team chemistry, they know how to play under Mike Brown, the entire team's coming back. I guess Mitch Robinson went to Boston, but, I mean, you should be able to replace a rotational center.
0: Yeah.
4: To see a team like kind of shoot for, let's try to win 60 games and be the number one seed and try to do something special.
0: You know, the other thing is, one thing about the Knicks that is inarguable, the maturity of Brunson and Josh Hart and Bridges and OG. And it was a series of mature Villanova, multiple year in college guys. I mean, Cat's always been he can be a little flaky sometimes. But by and large, when I look at that Knicks team, this is an older, mature team. It's not a bunch of kids that won an early title and they're going to fall in love with themselves. Like, Mike Brown's been fired four times. Like, Mike Brown is head down, grind. Brunson's a second round pick. The best news for the Knicks is this is not a team that's going to fall in love with the championship. Like, they're grown-ups. They've been around the block. They've been doubted. They've been traded. They've been mocked. They've been drafted in the second round. Those are the kind of teams, to me. Kansas City's got a little bit of this. The Chiefs, where they never get too high on the supply.
4: I also think they kind of put a Band-Aid on what many would consider the worst regular season of all time because of the tanking. And they became this cultural moment and just, I mean, an incredible run. Okay, on to the NFL. Where the Bills enter another season as a Super Bowl favorite. They do every single year, even though they haven't been to one with Josh Allen. Obviously, coming off the devastating loss to the Broncos in the divisional round. We're now entering year 9 for Josh Allen, and his left tackle, Deion Dawkins, knows they need to continue to improve.
7: Everybody has to do better. So we're all going to be that and do that so we can get over that hump and we can be exactly what we want to be and stop talking about it, right? Like, I'm ready for it. It's time. And I'm telling you, man, it's kill or be killed. And we're not playing around. We are not playing around with nobody.
0: I think they have defensive issues. And they've addressed that with the draft. Some guys are slower to get on board or slower to kind of develop, but they've spent some draft capital on defense. I think their offensive personnel at this point is underrated. DJ Moore, Dawkins, James Cook, Josh Allen, better than average tight ends. Like, I think offensively, I think they're good enough to win the Super Bowl. My question is, over the last 2 years, I mean, Sean McDermott, we talked about this, like, last year is like, we need more players. And that was a little fissure between he and the GM, but like, they just don't have a lot of elite guys defensively.
4: You know what's pretty unheard of though, Colin, in the NFL, is when you make the playoffs every year. Last year they won a playoff game and easily

0: They could have won that Broncos game. You typically keep your job, right? When Jim Harbaugh essentially got fired with the Niners, they missed the playoffs. Andy Reid with the Eagles, they had missed the playoffs. John Harbaugh this year, 8-9, missed the playoffs. Sean McDermott got fired after being in the second round, which doesn't happen that often. So they're, you know, even the Ravens, they're bringing a guy from the outside. I know he's been there. There's a unique pressure here with Joe Brady elevating him to take over, which also is an easier transition because he knows the entire team. But I think their defense, their personnel is probably average, which can be difficult in the when you look at the teams that typically win in the playoffs, right? I mean, that was kind of the downfall of the Rams last year. Well, what did Les Snead do this offseason? Trent McDuffie, Myles Garrett, sign another corner. So that to me is always going to be the question mark with the Bills going in. To me, they should be a team around the trade deadline that any high-end defensive player, they should be all over.
1: Totally agree.
0: Okay. On to our favorite sport, college football. You're more of a Husky guy than a Duck guy, but I know you have a lot of appreciation for the Bilotti, Chip Kelly, and now Dan Lanning. According to On3 Sports, they entered the season with the number one defense and the number two offense. Colin, you know, Bilotti was a UC Davis guy, so I grew up in Davis. We followed Mike Bilotti. Chip Kelly took them to another level.
2: Right.
0: And really, over the last 15 years, Chip Kelly took him to a national championship. Helfrich took him to a national championship. We'd all assume Dan Lanning will win. This team has never won a national championship.
2: I know, it's crazy,
0: though,
2: right?
0: So they are in this world with the Miamis, the Ohio States, the Tech. I mean, look at all these teams, the USCs. They are the only modern-day power. And really, they've been a top five program, what would you say now, consistently 15 years?
2: Oh, 15 years, absolutely.
0: That does not have a national championship. Is there pressure on Dan?
2: Well, I mean, they
0: these next want, couple years?
2: Yeah, I mean, they want one. I mean, there's no question. I think, that, you know, what's interesting is a lot of the, like Miami was struggling pre-NIL. NIL has helped Miami a lot. Alabama was dominant pre-NIL. They don't feel the same post-NIL. Oregon was great before it and great after it. So when I and by the way, that's not for everybody. Some of these programs, Georgia was dominant pre-NIL. Georgia's really good now. So Texas A&M feels like they flourished a bit more with NIL because of the oil money and you know, all their ag money. But if you look at Oregon, they won, and they don't. That's a state, Oregon, that has maybe 3 to 4 high-end Division I high school football players a year. So, I mean, it's the vision of Phil Knight. It's the management of the athletic department. Great pre-NIL, outstanding post-NIL. It's a really well-oiled machine in Eugene because you just think everybody's the same. I mean, Michigan's great. Now Michigan's man overboard. Now Michigan gets Kyle Whittingham. I mean, Oregon reminds me of a flashier Utah. They just win a bunch. And, I mean, obviously Oregon's at a higher level, but Utah forever won bowl games, great coach. People just don't pay attention to how well-run Utah football is. And I feel that way with Oregon. It doesn't matter how the fundamentals change in recruitment of players. They're elite at everything in that program. They'll win one eventually.
0: To win a national championship now, especially if you don't get one of those byes, and, you know, for Oregon, it's hard because you got Ohio State in your conference. You know, Michigan, they just won it a couple years ago. You know, Penn State is going to be good. USC's kind of on the come up. You'd have to win 4 games. That, look at Miami last year. They got really close, but Indiana got a breather after the Ohio State game. So to me, getting that bye, and I know a couple years ago they got the bye and they got blown out by Ohio State, but that has to be the goal because it makes it such an easier path. You only got to win the 3 games instead of 4, and you're dealing with 18, 19, 20-year-old guys. So
2: yeah.
0: I don't know how you couldn't be excited to watch. I mean, to me, Oregon this year, Oregon and Texas got to be the 2 teams that I can't wait to watch.
2: Yep. John Middlecop with the news.
3: Well, that's the news.
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3: The Herd Lie News.
2: Well, we've learned something over the years, you have, I have, that motivation, successful people don't just rely on motivation, because motivation day-to-day comes and goes. 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
0: Sunday on Fox, it's the FIFA World Cup Final, and music's biggest stars will take center stage for an incredible halftime as the tournament reaches its climax. Lamine Yamal and Spain face Lionel Messi and the defending champion Argentina, and extended

0: and dynamic. And because he cleaned up his sack issues, I think him and Ben Johnson are like the perfect yin and yang, the perfect right amount of craziness. And I don't think it's outrageous to say that he'll be the third best quarterback in the league this year.
1: And that was my assertion this week, is that I can project it forward. The ability to just clean stuff up. First year in the league, he was overwhelmed, but didn't turn the ball over a lot. Second year in the league, he became the best late game quarterback in the league, got rid of the sacks. Third year, just more layups. Don't miss the easy stuff. But again, Rory McIlroy is 177th in driving accuracy last year. Like, I don't need a perfect quarterback. Baseball analytics figured this out. The strikeout for power hitters is just not that big of a deal. Aaron Judge won back-to-back MVPs. In those 2 years, he struck out 331 times. Kyle Schwarber for Philadelphia, is his career batting average, I think it's like 235. Like, if you give me way up here, and this is where analytics has been great, we get all paralyzed on creating the perfect player. No, there's just certain things you got to be really good at. Jaylen Brown does so many things well, but he dribbles the air out of the basketball, and the Celtics culture is pass quickly, shoot quickly. That's not Jaylen Brown's game. So he doesn't analytically really work. He takes the ball out of the hands of Jason Tatum, who again works with their analytical system. So I don't think a ton about it. You know, I saw a story. Odyssey is apparently great with Christopher Nolan. Christopher Nolan, I mean, he's quirky. He doesn't use email ever. I don't know if he has an iPhone. I don't think he does. Like, and I've known people like that. Creative people in music, arts, they're different. And I think for guys like Caleb Williams, who can do things, I mean, it's a little art here, what he's doing. He's spilling some paint. So I don't really get too caught up. Kirk Cousins, I need 67%. I can't have you spill too much paint, right? Like Caleb, I can live with it. Is it Christopher Nolan uses a pay-as-you-go flip phone? That seems more complicated to me than the iPhone. Good show today. We'll have the 10 best so far goals in the World Cup. Bill Belichick stopped by today, had great stories on culture and Gronk. He's actually, the NIL actually, I think, benefits older coaches. Like a Tom Izzo now, sometimes it's administrative. You can get on the phone and pay somebody. Bill Belichick doesn't have to be beaten down the doors. And, you know, you can buy players. I do think the issue, and Lane Kiffin, Lincoln Riley, Deion Sanders, Brian Kelly, and maybe even Belichick last year, the downside to the NIL, because I'm for it and I think it's great, but it's not perfect, right? Transfer portal, love it, not perfect, is that you're taking somebody else's players. And so it's much easier when you recruit a high schooler for 2 or 3 years and you know the coaches. You know, a lot of good high school basketball players or football players, high school football players, they go to the same 4 or 5 great schools in a region. And like, you know, the coaches, you know, the reputation, they tell you this, you tell them that. You know, a lot of times I've talked to coaches with NIL. I mean, you need a linebacker. One's available. It's a bidding war. You don't have a lot of time to do background checks. You need him. He's available. 6 schools have called him. You're the 7th. That's why NIL can create sort of chemistry fissures in teams.
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7: Christopher Nolan's The Odyssey is off to a huge start.
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10: The film is expected to make between $90 and $100 million in its debut. If it hits $100 million, it would be the third to do so this year, after Toy Story 5 and the Super Mario Galaxy movie. The movie is the first ever to be shot entirely with IMAX cameras and will benefit financially from the premium format options available, including 70mm screens. I'm Mark Nayfield.
7: Post Malone is the latest headliner announced for the FIFA World Cup closing ceremony.
11: Man, I just wanna go flex, gold on my teeth and on my neck.
7: The show takes place before the game kicks off on Sunday in East Rutherford, New Jersey. FIFA also revealed that Jennifer Hudson will sing the national anthem before the final. Robert Plant will be honored at the Americana Honors and Awards later this year at Nashville's Ryman Auditorium. The Led Zeppelin singer will receive the Lifetime Achievement Award, which is given to an artist who's made extraordinary contributions to Americana and American roots music. And Hal Williams, a popular TV actor for decades, has died. He appeared on shows from Sanford and Son to the Waltons to Matlock. Williams was 91. That's entertainment. I'm Daria Albinger.
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12: In round two of the Open Championship, American Sam Burns and Australian Lucas Herbert each shot 62s today, tying the single round record for a major tournament. Herbert has taken the lead at 8 under par overall, two shots ahead of American Jackson Subaru, who today shot a 169. Subaru tied for second place with American Cameron Young. Burns, meanwhile, is at 5 under par overall, three shots off the lead, as is Bryson DeChambeau, who today is 2 under through 13 holes. NBA free agent LeBron James made another awkward live podcast taping today. This time, the King repeatedly used the phrase, trust the process, leading the crowd to believe he was dropping a hint that he was going to the Philadelphia 76ers, only to have James insist that he didn't mean anything by it. In Major League Baseball, the Boston Red Sox and Tampa Bay Rays were scoreless after one in Game 1 of a doubleheader at Boston. I'm Isaac Lohengrin.
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12: Play that back. Wait a minute.
13: England was playing as if they were a man down. It's a 1-0 lead over Messi. It's the biggest game in England in decades. The body language, the rhythm, the confidence of England. You can see the shoulders slumping.
3: A new day in The Herd starts now. 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
13: Okay, here we go. Hour number three. Greg Berhalter earlier. Bill Belichick, too. Marie Sedhu, former United States men's national team member, going to be joining us this hour in the top 10 World Cup goals. So the world, I thought it was going to happen yesterday. The world is still waiting for LeBron James to decide. Even Adam Silver, the commissioner, said, we're waiting on him because I may put him on Christmas Day if I find out who he's going to play for. I thought it would happen yesterday, but now I'm seeing stuff today that makes me think LeBron could keep going into next week. Yeah. Let's be honest. It's not like the draft changes the NBA. Even if you got Wemby, when Wemby went to the Spurs, they didn't win one more game his rookie year. So the draft is irrelevant. There are some free agent moves. Giannis to Miami makes Miami much more interesting, but they lost a lot doing that as well. A lot of rotational players, Tyler Hero draft picks. So I'm sitting there thinking to myself, I'm reading his quotes. Yesterday, he was being interviewed by people in New York, and he keeps bringing up his kids. And I'm like, so Cleveland, he has a house there. His mom is there. Nothing moms love more than hanging out with grandkids. All moms do. They live for it. He won a title there. Brandon Weems, is a buddy, is in the front office for the Cavaliers. They got to the Eastern Conference Finals last year. 2 months to mull it over, and he still hasn't chosen Cleveland. Why? Because even when you're from Cleveland, it's hard to pick Cleveland. I mean, be honest about it. If the Cavaliers had the Sixers' current roster or the Minnesota T-Wolves' current roster, we wouldn't be waiting. If Bam, Giannis, and Spo were in Cleveland, we wouldn't be waiting. If Draymond and Steph were in Cleveland, even at their age, way past their prime, we wouldn't be waiting. But I think LeBron, even though he's got a friend in the building, his mom's there running his business, he can have the grandkids around mom, you know, some. I mean, the kids are all doing their thing out west. But, you know, you always love to be around mom. When the grandkids come see you, they see mom. It's your favorite burger spot. It's familiarity. It's all your guys. The house is there. You don't have to buy a new one. You know, the back roads to get home. It's like, I need a few more days. And I think a lot of it is, they got swept. The Cavs got swept by the Knicks, and it kind of looked like they quit. Donovan Mitchell and James Harden at this point in their career are poor defenders. LeBron at this point in his career needs help defensively. Kenny Atkinson's the coach. He's fine. Is he special? I don't really think so. I think he's fine. That analytic quote during the series with the Knicks was weird. But, I mean, just think about the choices here for LeBron. Golden State, if he signed with Golden State, as far back as we could go, as the records show, it's the oldest starting five in league history. He's still mulling that over. If he goes to the Sixers, which is where I'd go, that's a great lad. That's a great starting five. There are nights he would be the fourth offensive option. He didn't like being the third offensive option in L.A. There's Miami, which, yeah, they have Bam and Giannis, but no shooters. No bench. I mean, he's going to have to play a lot and carry the offense at this age because they just don't have a lot of guys after Bam and Giannis. I mean, and just think about the options here, and we're still waiting. And I think deep down, LeBron knows the truth, is when he is in Cleveland for 11 years, they win 62% of their games. They're functional, if not the best team in the league, 5 final appearances. Pre-LeBron, post-LeBron, they win in 45 years. They never get to a finals. They win about 44% of their games. And even when they're good like last year,

0: There's dysfunction. They get blown out in the conference finals. It looks like the chemistry is a problem. We don't know if we like the coach. LeBron is the only thing that guarantees elite success consistency in Cleveland. Golden State won without LeBron. Miami's won with LeBron. They won titles without LeBron. Philadelphia's got a rich sports and NBA history over the last 100 years, right? So you look around, even Minnesota right now. I mean, we love the coach. We love the GM. We love the roster. They add LaMelo. They've got Ant. They got Rudy Gobert. They got Jaden McDaniels. You're like, that is a squad. Even when you're from Cleveland, it's not easy to pick Cleveland. It's 2 months. It's home. Mom's there. Your buddy's in the front office. They were the Eastern Conference Finals. Here's LeBron talking about the decision. He won't give many clues, right, or any, at Fanatics in New York.
1: It's a big decision for not only myself, but for my family as well, and just for the last part of my career and where I want to spend the last few years or the last year or the last 2 years of, you know, my NBA career. So wherever I go, Elon, I will make my staple on just – I'm a natural born leader. You know, I'm going to try to fit into whatever team I'm going into, but also, you know, give them all the tools and give them all the knowledge that I've been able to, you know, grasp over the last 23 years.
0: Yeah, we'll see. Cleveland feels like where it's going to go. I'd go Philly. I'd get Golden State. I love Miami. I still think it's Cleveland. All right. So I saw a headline this morning. Is Messi the best male athlete of all time? Well, no, he's not. He's not the best athlete. I mean, Tom Brady is the most productive, accomplished football player and has never been close to the best athlete, maybe even in high school on his own team. Jokic has been the best NBA player for most of the last decade. He's not the most athletic guy on the Denver Nuggets. Was Tiger Woods a great athlete? It's interesting. I mean, Messi is 5'7 and 150 pounds. I mean, there are rides at Disneyland. You got to check twice to see if he can ride it. Let's be honest about it. He's 5'7. I mean, he's a small guy. Is he a great athlete? We always do this. We have trouble separating. Most athletic means you can jump out of the gym. Best athlete, there's a lot of stuff that quantifies that, right? Like Bo Jackson, Shohei Ohtani in my lifetime, those are probably the two best athletes. Bo Jackson, Shohei Ohtani. Deion Sanders was great, but he wasn't a great baseball player. But to me, what separates Brady and Messi and Peyton Manning and Michael Jordan and Roger Federer and Bill Russell, it's not the athleticism. That's like third, fourth thing. It's devotion to craft, commitment to craft, obsessiveness to craft, commitment to longevity and the process. It's not the results, it's the process. Jordan got beat up for years by the Pistons and the Celtics. But his devotion, his obsessiveness, and the other thing that really matters, and we talked about that whole Jude Bellingham dust up with Messi. Here's the one thing. All the years I have talked to NBA scouts or NFL executives, their Viagra is competitive fire. If I'm talking to an NFL exec about the draft, we'll talk to Belichick in an hour about this. If I'm talking to an NBA scout about a prospect, this is their Viagra. Oh, he hates to lose. He hates to lose. He hates to lose a ping pong. He'll fight at the dinner table. That's Messi. Bellingham ticked him off. Sometimes the greats, because things come somewhat easily, need you to poke him in the ribs. They need that fire. And you saw when Bellingham talked to Messi, Messi gave him that look like, all right, bro. I mean, the late James Gandolfini in Sopranos, he gave that look to some guys. Oh, okay. Oh, you're a big shot. Okay. All right. You're a big shot. Sometimes the greats, they're not great every second of the day, right? Michael Jordan would have his moments, his spurts. Same with LeBron. You take quarters off, you take games off, you're under the weather. But we all get caught up on, oh, who's the greatest athlete of all time? Athletic is different than greatest athlete. You're going to find that Jokic and Brady and Messi, that's why when people say, oh, Messi, this is his last World Cup, you don't think he could score goals at 44? Steph Curry is like, what, 38 years old? He's still elite. Messi's never done it with athleticism. That's not to say he's quick, but ask yourself this. He won his first World Cup at 35. Nobody's in their athletic peak at 35. Messi was in his athletic peak at 23, 27, 29, 32. Yet he didn't start. He has, what, 8 goals in this World Cup? It's his best World Cup. It's his least athletic World Cup. So obviously the traits that make up Messi are well beyond athleticism. Brady was great at 45. He was a better athlete at 28. I mean, just LeBron James is still elite. A much better athlete at 27 than he is now. So we always talk about this. I mean, we spend so much time classifying greatest athlete. To me, Bo Jackson and Shohei Ohtani are kind of like next level. I mean, Bo Jackson was dominant in anything he wanted to be dominant in. And Shohei Ohtani is basically Babe Ruth plus. So, I mean, Messi's amazing. But that moment when he and Jude Bellingham have that little moment, they always said about Michael Jordan, just don't tick him off. Because what the all-time greats need is sometimes inspiration. Don't inspire them. Don't infuriate them. Try to beat them. Keep it quiet. But it was that moment where Messi's like, okay. And that lit the fire. Jamie O'Hara talked about this yesterday.
2: Don't poke the bear. You don't do it. You know, you don't do it to Tom Brady. You don't do it to Michael Jordan. You don't do it to LeBron James. You certainly don't do it to Lionel Messi. He was always going to feature, right? I get it. Like, last 20 minutes of the game is his last World Cup. You know, he's going to go out with something. But, yeah, that moment there where he goes, okay, here we go. 2 assists after that, he come alive. And, look, you don't poke a bear. You don't.
0: All right, Mo Adu is around the corner. Does he feel better or worse about the United States men's national team this afternoon? Argentina, Spain. What is it about Spain, the federation, the defense? They also, you know, we talked about this with Spain. They're great in possession time. It's hard to score when you don't have the ball. 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
0: 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Well, Mo Adu is a soccer analyst, has been 4 years for Fox Sports, former midfielder, defender for the United States men's national team for 7 years. And Moadu is now joining us live as the World Cup has it's winding down to the final game, Argentina and Spain. It's really interesting. The whole time I've doubted Argentina, I see them struggle with Cape Verde. I see them struggle with Switzerland. They don't score early. It's miraculous late. Why do you think they're so good late? And, I mean, they really play to their level of competition. That's exactly what they do. They're an older team. Messi's 39. Why is every game with Argentina, shouldn't they beat Cape Verde 4-0? Shouldn't it look like that? Like, how do you explain Argentina?
6: First, Cape Verde deserves some credit because the two finalists, Spain and Argentina, you would say they gave them the best games. 0-0
0: yeah,
6: with Spain, 3-2, late game heroics from Argentina. What I would say about Argentina, although it's been, to your point, yeah, they've made every game more entertaining than maybe they anticipated. But what's the beauty of their team is their mentality monsters. Man, these guys, the level of belief, the level of emotion that they have when they play these games, and they just never know when they're beat. I think part of that is the experience. I think it's about 17 of their guys were part of that group that won the final in 2022. And then it doesn't hurt, Colin, that you have the greatest player ever playing on your team in Lionel Messi. And this guy, I've run out of superlatives to attach to what he does for his team, for his teams, I'll say. But when you have him on the pitch, you just always have belief. You look at the game against England, you go down a goal and straight away you think, okay, there's pressure on us. But no, there's almost this unwavering calm that exists amongst this team. And they just know when to raise the tempo, when to apply more pressure. And there's never a fear that they're not going to win the game.
0: If you were Jude Bellingham and Harry Kane, forget the loss itself. Would you be discouraged or maybe a little disgruntled on the tactical decision to do 35 to 37 minutes of preventative soccer? The body language was bad. They got out of rhythm. Just the tactical move by Thomas Tuchel. Would that be something that would hard for you eventually to get over?
6: I mean, I'd eventually get over it, of course, because time heals all wounds. But yeah, the rawness of that situation, you would feel like we went into a shell, right? When you're on the pitch, of course, the responsibility is on the players to deliver, to win headers in their own box, to make plays, to try to decide the game. But when you're on the pitch and you see you just scored a goal, okay, naturally you're going to get a reaction from the opponent. And that pressure starts to mount. But the first player, the first sub that comes in is a center back to replace a winger. Now, regardless of whatever the messaging is for the coach, the players, hey, we still want to be on the attack. We still want to try to create. The messaging might have even been we want to be more aggressive. But what that tells you, a defender coming in to replace a winger, naturally it tells you we're trying to hold on. And if that's the case, I mean, you've got to be frustrated. And if you would have done your prep going into that game, Argentina has scored 3 goals in every game but one going into that match, right? So if you're thinking you're going to win that game, you think we have to score more than one goal to have success. So if I'm Harry Kane, if I'm Bellingham, of course I would feel frustrated because you feel like you didn't play your game. You feel like you derailed from what had been successful for you guys up to that point. Yes, a couple games they went to a 5-back and it worked. You're playing the world champions. You're playing Messi. You're playing a team that has shown you through the course of this tournament that they will, till the final whistle, find a way to score goals and create chances.
0: Do you feel better or worse going forward about the United States men's national team today?
6: I feel better, and it's going to sound crazy. I feel better because what this World Cup did for our country and for our team is it put a massive spotlight. I mean, that game against Belgium, although it's the most disappointing game of the tournament, there were 30 million plus people who tuned in to watch that game. So there's more recognition and kind of a rallying cry for more from this group of players, from this team, from our federation. And so that, to me, that works across the whole spectrum of football in this country. So the players that were a part of this group going forward, the next competitions, how do we step our game up? How do we perform at a higher level? And then we start to think of how can we be better and better prepared for these moments. To me, that starts with the youth, of course. And when you talk about success at the highest level, that doesn't happen overnight, right? France had to wait decades before they won a World Cup. Spain had to wait till, 2010 before they won a World Cup. So it's not something that's just going to happen overnight. But I also think success is not something that just falls into your hand. You have to find moments to create this feeling. So my point in all that is we have some tournaments coming up, right? The Olympics. How do we apply the right amount of respect to go into that tournament where we're thinking we can try to win that competition. The same way we came into this competition saying a home World Cup is the best chance that we have to make a deep run or to make a World Cup final or to do something impressive. The same feeling has to be attached to a home Olympics. Yes, it's a youth team that's going to play under 23s, but that's where it starts. You know, when you talk about developing youth and making that step in the right direction, that same level of attention has to be applied to our Olympic team as well.
0: You know, Thomas Tuchel, very interesting, the British manager, he said, he goes, I think ball possession plays a crucial role. It's maybe not in our DNA like it is Spain, Argentina, or Brazil. To take the ball, control the game and the ball, it's like a big problem for us. So I don't know what the reputation of British players. I know the English Premier League is kind of tough and physical, drives a lot of revenue, wildly popular. But, you know, we were talking, and Greg Berhalter talked about this earlier on the show, is that when I watch certain countries play, it's like the ball's connected to the foot. And I don't think that comes from a D1 scholarship or coaching. I think it comes from being 4 years old in an alleyway, kicking the ball around to yourself. Are we a mile from that, or do you see advancements in our technical expertise and excellence? Because, right, I mean, England, their manager is saying, I don't think we control it like Spain. How do you view that as a somebody that's played at the highest level?
6: Well, one, I would hate to hear that comment if I'm an English player.
0: I know.
6: Right? Because I would hate to hear that. But the other part to it and how it applies to the U.S. is, I do agree that we have to lean into who we are, you know, as and what kind of athletes and players we produce. But within saying that, we have to improve. When you look at the teams that are playing in the final, or even in the semifinals, right? Spain, France, Argentina, England, despite that comment from their manager, these are teams that are proficiently at a higher level when it comes to playing this game. And that, yes, from the technical standpoint, that's developed in so many different facets. You're going to learn X, Y, and Z when you're within a setting in a team, but what you're doing on your own, how you fall in love with the ball on your own, playing individually, playing in street soccer games, playing with your siblings, just finding more moments to fall in love and have that one-on-one attention with the ball, that's everything. Because then when you get into a team setting, you're prepared. You're able to adapt. You're able to be creative and express that creativity in different ways. And so I think we need to create more environments where this kind of rawness is allowed to be expressed and encouraged. But then the other part to that is we need to also create these environments that are away from team settings where players, kids grow up and they just go out there and play freely.
0: It's just really interesting when I read that. So, you know, a lot of times, and I don't know if there's any sport like this, maybe basketball, where some of the greatness comes from culture and lifestyle and how, you know, do you fall in love with a game? You know, it's hard to play football, Mo, by yourself.
6: Right.
0: You know, who am I blocking? Who am I rushing? You know, baseball, similarly. But basketball, I can go out in the yard as a kid. I would literally play. I grew up rurally. I'd play basketball for hours by myself. Soccer, give me the ball. Let me play around with it. Like some hockey, hard to do it by yourself. So, I mean, I think some of that soccer and basketball, golf, by the way, give me a club and some balls. I can sit there in the range for hours. I don't know. I hope we have the culture. I hope.
6: No, I agree with you. I'm glad you said that because as I was talking, that's what I was thinking as well. I think basketball is the closest comp because you can just, all you need realistically, you need a court or a hoop, but you can go and play you can go and shoot hoops. You can go and work on your moves. You can do all these things that then when you get into a setting or a game, boom, it's like second nature. Same thing with soccer. All you need is a ball, maybe a wall, but even with just a ball, you can work on your touch. Yep. You can juggle. You can work on like all those little small things. And you see that, right? You see the guys that make it in the NBA. They have that rawness about them. Some of their skills were developed in just like street settings where they just are just playing because they love the game. And that love had led them to say, I want to be better. The same thing needs to happen in our sport on a more consistent and a higher level.
0: Yeah, it's like art, it's music, it's acting, it's entertainment, it's soccer, it's basketball. They are kind of experimental. I mean, I was reading a story about Allen Iverson's crossover, you know, the guy he learned it from. Like, you know, it's just like so much of basketball, like you watch dunk contests and guys are, you know, they made that up. You know, they're sitting with a buddy.
6: Doing it on their own.
0: That's right. They're not doing practice time. Spo's not giving you time to dunk during practice, right? Mo, it's great seeing you as always. I appreciate it.
6: I appreciate you, my man. Thank you again.
0: Thank you. But it's, you know, like when you watched Belgium, USA, like 3 minutes in, you're like, man, 90 seconds in, you're like, man, we're not, our possessions are not good. I mean, England's possessions, Argentina, it's just so natural. It's so easy. Is it cultural? But I do think soccer and basketball have always felt that they're kind of just intertwined at certain levels. John Middlecoff with the news.
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21: Okay, let's start with baseball, where the second half of the season kicks off with an incredible series, the 2024 World Series rematch. Shohei and the Dodgers headed into the Bronx. Problem, though, Colin, is the Yankees' big-time player has a rib injury, been out a long time, and not scheduled to come back anytime soon. But they've actually done a pretty good job without him. They've gone 18-19, and they've kind of gained a little ground on the Rays. Aaron Boone done a good job this year, but the Dodgers' best record in baseball. Kind of feel like, you know, in the late 90s when the Yankees were rattling off World Series every year, it feels like it would be shocking if they don't win it again.
0: Well, the Yankees are very home run dependent, and if Aaron Judge is not available, there's your biggest home run stick. So, I mean, again, the Dodgers have guys. Mookie Betts last year struggled for a long time. I mean, Ohtani had a bad, was it divisional series or, National League Championship series. The Yankees are not a great defensive team. They're not like base-to-base baseball, station-to-station baseball team. They're a power-hitting team and power-pitching team. So Judge is a huge loss for them. You go back to the World Series against the Dodgers a couple of years ago, they looked almost unathletic compared to the Dodgers defensively and on the bases. So they're like Argentina. A lot of good players. The key is Messi. Yankees have a lot of good players. The key is overwhelmingly Aaron Judge.
21: Is it fair to say, you know, the NL, the Braves are really good. The Brewers are really good. We know the Phillies have a ton of talent. The NL feels much better than the AL. I mean, the White Sox are in first place. I don't know if the AL is quite... If Judge can come back, I do believe the Yankees could make a run.
0: Yeah,
21: like you said, a little bit of a flawed team.
0: Yeah.
21: To college football, talk about making a run. Arch Manning enters another season, ton of hype. He's gotten a lot of criticism since their loss to Ohio State last year in Fox. Very own Urban Meyer spoke to the criticism that Arch has been getting.
22: The common denominator of every great quarterback is a great group of players around him. And I remember talking to Sark about this. You know, everybody's all over Arch Manning. And I get it. You're a quarterback and you have that last name. Get used to it, pal. That's going to be the rest of your life. However, when players aren't open, that's not the quarterback's fault. And the receivers against Ohio State really struggled. They're very talented. They didn't play great in that game. Every quarterback that has a great year, he is surrounded by dudes.
0: Yeah, I've got high hopes, but there are, and I say this with admiration and love to Sark and Texas football, because I've always loved it. Even as a kid, I have no connection to it. But they do feel like there are those times where Buffalo Bills have this. Like, you know, it's not just a talent thing. It's like they just keep losing on the margins in big games. And it's like in big games with Texas, I thought they got pushed around a couple years ago by Georgia. They just weren't as physical. So it's like I know they're going to be good. Sark's taken them to a top 5 or 6 program in the country. I think they've eclipsed Alabama in terms of recruiting and NIL, consistent quarterback play. But I'll believe a title when I see it. I want to watch it develop. They have a really tough schedule. It is a really,
21: well,
0: really tough
21: schedule. Can we throw up the schedule? Because I think now that they've entered the SEC.
0: Look at this thing. Jesus.
21: Them in Oklahoma, right, coming from the Big 12.
0: Oh, my God.
21: Little different animal. I do believe this. Last year, the Ohio State game, I don't remember the score off the top of my head.
0: Low scoring.
21: It was low scoring, but they kind of got worked. Texas did not look good. They got to win that game, not just for their own psyche, for Arch's positive momentum heading into the season. Because look, Ole Miss was in the Final Four last year. I mean, Tennessee is a team that's considered down in the SEC. That's not easy to go there and win. You know, Florida with Summerall is going to be way better. LSU's got Lane Kiffin. A&M, I know they beat them last year, but now this year it's going to be in College Station.
0: Yeah, Texas is not going undefeated with that schedule. Now they get Ole Miss and Trinidad Chambliss at home. That helps. Especially after you played in order Tennessee, Oklahoma, Florida, then the fourth game's Ole Miss. If that's in Oxford, you're losing that football game. That's like college kids. It's hard to answer the bell 4 weeks in a row. And Ole Miss may be better than all those teams. So, yeah, it's a rough schedule. Missouri's tricky. LSU's going to be tough.
21: Big time. Well, there's only 12 teams in the playoffs. And more than likely, if you go 9-3, you're not getting in. You're going to lose an SEC game, maybe two. So if you lose that Ohio State game, Texas would only have the margin for error to lose one SEC game to keep their to go 10-2. And the pressure on Arch, what's their roster worth? $50, $60 million?
0: They only leave the state of Texas three times. So that's the good news. Their road trips are easy. But again, you're traveling with 19, 20, 21-year-old kids. Road trips can be... In the NFL, I almost feel like there's no home field advantage anymore with all the equipment. In college, you see good teams go on the road and literally fold. Within two drives, you're like turnovers, penalties. So it's hard when I see a college schedule that's got... I mean, just look at these losable road games. At Tennessee, at Missouri, at LSU, at Texas A&M. They probably won't lose at Missouri, but Missouri's can be sneaky. You know, in two of those games, you're going to have a bad quarter, a bad series, or a bad half with college kids.
21: I also think for Ohio State, they've had back-to-back years where they've lost a ton of guys to the draft. And last year, the defensive guys, Sonny Styles, Arvell Reese, and Caleb Downs, like you kind of got to get them now. You get them at home. That game, I mean, talk about a football game early on in the season. Ohio State, Texas, sign me up for that one.
0: Yep.
21: Talk about another game sign you up for is the World Cup final on Fox, where Lamine Yamal and Spain will take on Lionel Messi. But here's the problem. Yamal entered the World Cup coming off a hamstring injury with Barcelona back in April. Ahead of the final, he was seen with a wrap on his left hamstring. Yeah. The manager has downplayed the injury and said he will play, but it's something to keep an eye on. I mean, this is...
0: Well, they have so much depth. That's the good news. And they're not really Yamal dependent. They're not Argentina.
21: They're like the 85 Bears of soccer.
0: Yeah, they've just got dudes, you know. But it's something. I mean, he'll play. I can't imagine an 18-year... And also, young people heal faster, generally.
21: Have you seen the picture when he was a baby with Messi? I thought it was AI.
0: And so then
21: everyone told me it's real. Yeah. I mean, and now he's the superstar, young superstar for Barcelona. Messi was obviously a star for Barcelona. That's an incredible photo.
0: It is. John Middlecoff with the news.
20: Well, that's the news.
1: And thanks for stopping by.
20: The Herd Line News.
0: Our top 10 goals from the World Cup. 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
0: Is Messi the best male athlete of all time? 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Was Tiger Woods a great athlete? 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I mean, Messi is 5'7 and 150 pounds. 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
3: It's August 2023, a county government meeting in Pennsylvania's Lehigh Valley. A young woman, early 20s, steps up to the mic to speak.
7: My two-month-old son was happily drinking milk from his bottle when he quickly started choking, turned blue, and went limp. My boyfriend transported our son to the changing table as I grabbed an anti-choking device and my boyfriend began assembling it. Two pumps of the device and my son was conscious, gasping for air and coughing up milk.
3: They all went to the ER to make sure the baby was okay.
7: But upon arriving at Lehigh Valley Hospital, the diagnosis quickly became something so different.
3: One of the doctors had a theory.
7: She stated to my father and mother-in-law that we are young, first-time parents who got frustrated with our baby and violently shook him to make him stop crying, and a confession would only make things easier for us.
3: The parents were told to leave the hospital without their son, and he wouldn't come home for 7 whole months.
7: I'm a postpartum mom dealing with the grief and the trauma of my son being ripped from my arms. And I'm a mom who lost everything in less than 24 hours due to one doctor's misdiagnosis. Enough is enough.
3: And then the next person speaks. And the next one. The stories they tell form a pattern of parents walking into a Lehigh Valley hospital to get help for a child, only to leave without them. And the same doctor's name kept coming up again and again. A pediatrician.
24: I ask you, what kind of doctor does this?
3: That's what I wanted to know, too. From Serial Productions and The New York Times, I'm Diane Neary, and this is The Preventionist, a story about a doctor and the rise of a powerful field of pediatric medicine.
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21: 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We've got baseball royalty under the lights in the Bronx. 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
0: Well, I got to say, the last 4 to 5 weeks in all the years I've been doing this, radio or TV or whatever, it's been the most fun I've had. Soccer is something because 70 to 75% of, as you guys all know, of this business, what we do here, is National Football League and things connected to it. College football, the draft, free agency, it's just a big part. If I was a sports talk show in London, the English Premier League is 75% of the discussion. If I was a sports talk show host in Montreal, the NHL is 75% of discussion. That drives our bus. So, I mean, that's just our reality of how you drive the numbers. But I in the off season, I never wanted to work at the NFL Network. I would rather talk about other stuff. Years ago, the WNBA and Caitlin Clark became a huge story. And I'd said over and over on the end, air. It was so much fun. It was like, oh, there's new stuff to, you know, study and watch and follow and create content. It was just really, really unique. And we'd never talked WNBA, but Caitlin Clark, just her style and all the, you know, animosity. It was like, it was good content. Well, I mean, for the last 4 or 5 weeks, this has been as much fun as you can have doing what I do, talking and observing and watching and dissecting sports. The World Cup has been just absolutely fantastic. A learning experience for anybody curious about the game, that even as a casual, I think it's been overwhelmingly successful. And tip of the cap to the teammates I have at Fox and the remarkable job they have done. So I thought today on a Friday, as we get ready for Spain and Argentina, that is Sunday on Fox, we would give you the 10 greatest goals we have seen up to this point.
20: Number 10.
5: Might that change here? That's a lovely piece of skill. What about the hit? Oh! It's a cracker! A blockbuster for Bosnia! Talk about teenage kicks. What a moment for the 18-year-old.
20: Number 9.
8: Well defended that time. They have two players.
9: Duvern won it. Quick shot taken. Oh. What a goal! Isador!
8: One of the best goals that we've seen all tournament. And my goodness, just gets all of it to that top corner. What a fantastic strike.
20: Number 8.
10: If there's anyone on the field that can float it in to that top corner, it's that man.
5: Tillman! Dan! Malik Tillman! 2-0 United States!
10: Tillman delivers for the United States. Make the keeper work. And boy, does he. Intense focus, lines up for power, and just bangs it.
20: Number 7.
11: Harry Kane. Still Harry Kane! Majestic! Harry Kane! Unbelievable! England lead 2-1! Arise, Sir Harry! He's just done the business for England big time!
12: Who else? King Harry.
20: Number 6.
13: Shelderup's been brilliant since he came on.
15: Haaland, he wants another one! He's got another one! How about that? Extraordinary! Just phenomenal!
16: He can't help it, can he? He just can't help scoring.
25: Another massive moment for that man. Norway surely going through now.
20: Number 5.
26: Right up the gut. What a ball that is. Messi on the turn. Options either side. Lionel Messi! There's your goal! There's more history! There's the magic man again!
27: Find Messi there, running at your back line. Good luck! Cuts onto the left foot, and he picks out that top corner. And now Messi's on the board.
20: Number 4.
26: Shelderup on Konsa. Shelderup, he'll fire to Konsa, dead! It's in off the post! Andreas Shelderup, a bolt of lightning out of the clear Florida sky to give Norway the lead!
27: What a strike from Shelderup!
20: Number 3.
26: Mario heads it back in. Doué able to find Mbappe through traffic! Kylian Mbappe! 20 career World Cup goals! Gives France the lead in the quarterfinal!
27: And Mbappe doesn't need much space. The top spin on the ball. The quick release is what catches Bono. And he has no chance getting to that ball.
20: Number 2.
15: Alvarez! Oh! That is a wondrous goal! Argentina do it again! Just sensational. Julian Alvarez, unstoppable to break the hearts of Switzerland.
20: Number 1.
26: Set quickly and trying to catch Argentina napping. McAllister can't make the play. Lopez Cabral! It's incredible! It's remarkable! It's almost unbelievable! It's Cape Verde for a second time tonight, tying the game!
27: I love this game, man. I just love it. That's the goal that dreams are made of. Oh my gosh! What a finish!
0: The most spectacular goal in this World Cup, fittingly, from Cape Verde. It gave us everything. Cape Verde, messy, Spain's dominance, France is upset, the controversial England

0: I went to Madrid. I knew they were good. It makes me want to read about Spain and their federation and their culture. And it's just, it's been really remarkable. And the revenue, the ratings, the merch, the ticket sales, America's into it. And I've said before, I don't know where we're at and where we're going to be. But if 10,000 kids in America, in this country of 350 million people, if 10,000 kids choose soccer going forward, they're 8, 9, 10 years old right now, over baseball, or basketball, or football, and 300 to 400 get Division I scholarships, and maybe 8 eventually are good enough to play somewhere MLS or beyond, can we get 2 stars? Can we find our Erling Haaland? I don't worry about goal. I don't worry about the back end. I don't worry about athleticism. That's not it. We've always been athletic. I don't worry about athleticism. I don't worry about goalkeeping. We've always been extraordinary. But can we find another number 9 along with Flo Balogun? Can Pulisic not have to be our vocal leader? Because we find that. So we're well capitalized. There's a lot of people here. It's an incremental sport. You're not going to get great overnight. As we noted multiple times, Japan had a 100-year plan. Japan did. In 1992, they unveiled a 100-year plan to win the World Cup. This is not the NFL where you get 7 rounds of draft picks. If you get the right coach and Ben Johnson or Vrabel, and you've got a talented young quarterback, whoa, playoffs. Just jump over people. It's not the way it works. It's closer to the NBA. You know, you get 1 great player out of a draft, congratulations, that's infrequent. So, and now you have Spain favored over Messi in Argentina, Greg Berhalter earlier on Spain. And what just makes that country so great at this beautiful sport?
1: You know, it is a cultural thing. When you look at the Spanish team and you match them up, you know, pound for pound as athletes to all the other teams, they're way below the other teams. But what they have is just an amazing comfort on the ball and understanding of how to play. And that starts at such a young age. You have to imagine everything they're doing on the field is with their feet. And think about how difficult that is. So you need to recruit the skills. It's a hard wiring thing.
0: Just been fantastic. John Middlecoff, appreciate you filling in last couple of days. And, you know, as a football guy, you've been into the World Cup.
2: It's been a cultural moment. It feels like I think a huge draw has been all these games. You turn it on, it's like, oh, they're playing at Foxborough. They're playing in Kansas City. It feels like I'm watching football and soccer, right? Because they're playing in all of our football stadiums. It's almost like a kind of like a warm up for week one in about a month and a half.
0: Yeah, it's hard to put it in words what it's meant, but it's been good for our company. I think it's been good for the country. And this is usually the slow time of the year for us. It's been anything but. And it's been just, just this infusion of passion. And it has arrived in America. And there's about 7 different metrics to prove it.
2: The games at Azteca in Mexico, those back-to-back knockout games, felt like I was watching Alabama LSU at night. It was incredible atmosphere.
0: Yeah, if I had to pick, Mexico-England was about as dramatic as anything we've seen. The meltdown by England was obviously something, but they don't lose much at Azteca. And for England to go in there, and Bellingham and Kane are both remarkable, really, it set the tone for what was a fantastic World Cup. And it's Spain, it's Argentina, it's Sunday, it's on Fox. Thanks so much, everybody, for being part of it. Enjoy it Sunday. I will. For John Middlecoff, be safe. Take a deep breath. Enjoy Sunday.
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14: What's happening, fellow sports fans? It's Andy West. Let's look back on this day in sports history, July 17th. We'll start today in 1983, where Bobby Hebert passes for 314 yards and three touchdowns to lead the Michigan Panthers to a 24-22 win over the Philadelphia Stars in the first USFL championship game. Today in 1990, the Minnesota Twins became the first team in Major League history to pull off two triple plays in one game, but it wasn't enough to overcome Boston as the Red Sox beat the Twins 1-0. And today in 2005, Tiger Woods records another excellent performance at St. Andrews, closing with a 2-under-70 to win the British Open for his 10th career major. He wins by 5 shots, the largest margin in any major since Woods won by 8 at St. Andrews 5 years before. He joins Jack Nicklaus as the only players to win the career Grand Slam twice.
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16: 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This time the king of indecision repeatedly used the phrase "trust the process," leading the crowd to believe he was dropping a hint that he was going to the Philadelphia 76ers, only to have James insist he didn't mean anything by it. 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
17: I want to, you know, join a franchise that kind of shares the same, you know, model as myself, and that's like trusting the process more than anything. I mean, you trust the process of actually getting to that point.
16: Anyway, in golf, in round two of the Open Championship, Australian Lucas Herbert at 8-under par overall has a 2-shot lead over Americans Jackson Suber and Cameron Young, who are at 6-under. I'm Isaac Lohenkron.
18: You want winners? He went 0-for-14 picking bowl games.
19: God bless football.
18: You want hot takes? He said Patrick Mahomes would be a disaster.
19: Really?
18: You want baseball news? He doesn't even know who Kyle Tucker is.
19: Oh, okay.
18: In his personal record book, Kevin Durant hasn't won a ring yet.
19: I'm just telling you, that's what he's doing.
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19: It's crazy.
18: 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Here's Monsi Bolaños and Buck Rising.
20: Oh, what's up, everybody? Happy Friday. Thanks for tuning in to Stu Gotts and Company Live. As you just heard, I am Monty Bolaños with Buck Rising today. Buck, I'm so excited that we get to do this today.
21: I always enjoy having Monty on our Saturday show when she's doing the updates, but this is even better. Now we get to enjoy the conversation. We get to lean back, kick our feet up on this Friday. Talk a little shop, get some World Cup going, some LeBron watch. I know everybody's so invested in LeBron watch. We got a lot of things to get into. Looking forward to it, girl.
20: Oh, so much to get into, Buck. I am super excited to be on the same side of you. Typically, you're right. I get to hang out with you guys on Saturdays at the update desk, so I'm excited to do this. But before we dive into the World Cup, because that's where we're starting, Buck, I got to tell you that for over 40 years, Tire Rack has been helping customers find the right tires for how, what, and where they drive, ship fast, and free, backed by free road hazard protection with convenient installation options like mobile tire installation. 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Now, I know for you, Buck, this is not the way the World Cup final should be, but we have it, and it is Argentina, to no one's surprise, taking on Spain this Sunday on Fox TV. You can catch all the action. It all starts at 3 Eastern. But Buck, there is so much with this game, and I'm sure you have a different perspective than I do. I don't hate Argentina. I really don't. I don't hate Messi, but I don't think I'm rooting for Argentina.
21: Well, it just depends on what you're interested in on this coming Sunday, because much to my chagrin, Monsi, this is the final that I would want. If I did not feel that I I've got dual citizenship. I'm an American citizen, obviously, but my family, my dad's side of the family's from Egypt. I got an Egyptian passport, so I was rooting for Egypt as well. Now, Egypt's really the only one that's got a gripe to say that this thing is rigged the way that it felt like that match played out. I know Switzerland felt like they had a case as well. I didn't think that call or that review was quite to the level of egregiousness that the call, the waved off goal against Egypt was, given how far back VAR had to go in that specific play to determine a foul. We don't have to relitigate all these things. That was from the round of 16. If you're rooting for history, you're rooting for Lionel Messi. Mm-hmm. You're rooting for Argentina. Mm-hmm. If you're rooting to see greatness in front of you, you're rooting to see back-to-back World Cup champions for the Argentinians, and to see Messi take his place above Ronaldo, above Pele, above, I mean, I'm sure there's some people in Argentina who still wouldn't put him above Maradona if he was able to win his second one. But still, he would be the most accomplished athlete in the world's biggest sport should he win this World Cup. So if you're rooting for all those things, then you want to see Messi and Argentina win. And I'm not necessarily against it, even though I feel like I should be. I personally don't think that they are going to win this World Cup, based on what I've seen from Spain. I don't love the way that Argentina has gotten here. I understand Messi's point yesterday. He was being interviewed by media during his availability. And the summary of his statement was nothing has been handed to us as a team. Where I think if you wanted to be the most cynical version of yourself watching the World Cup, you would say you've had a cherry path to the final here. You've been the beneficiary of basically every call. Most calls that have been reviewed for other teams under VAR have not been reviewed for you. And here you are sitting in the World Cup. And I still feel like he's right to some extent because that team's full of dogs, man. Like I'm not doubting just because I don't love the way that FIFA set up and I don't love the VAR thing. And I'm not going to pretend like I'm any kind of diehard soccer fan, Monsi. I'm just kind of riding the wave of the World Cup and thoroughly enjoying it. Here in Tennessee, I was curious to see what the level of engagement would be, especially after the U.S. laid down like dogs and went out in spineless fashion against the Belgians the way that they did. I was curious to see if the American audience would still be captivated by how compelling this World Cup has been, and I've been pleasantly surprised, myself included. But I think that his point is correct, even if there is plenty of evidence to say that Argentina has been the beneficiary of many favorable calls en route to getting back to the final.
20: I agree with a lot of what you're saying. That game against Egypt, I said, I was like, if I'm Egypt, I'm burning this place down. Like, there's no way that you walked off that pitch feeling like things were fair. And you were up, and I think people want to say, but, you know, the teams that Argentina has come back to beat, like, in the last couple of knockout games, Argentina has scored their goals very late in the match. So the argument is always like, well, the team let them score. The team, you know, didn't stop them. And I get all of that. But what you just presented to me made me think like, huh, you're right. If I do want to see something historical, if I do want to see an awesome story to come to an end, because I'm assuming Messi will retire. I'm assuming from the World Cup after this one. But you know what? I'm not. Wouldn't be surprised if we find out 4 years from now he's going to play. But you're right. If I'm rooting for that type of story.
21: You wouldn't be surprised if his 43-year-old ass was out there. Come on.
20: Do you Monster. See him? Buck, do you see
21: no, I know.
20: Him?
21: He looks. I hope he's going to play here in Nashville here in a couple of weeks. Inter Miami's supposed to be here against Nashville SC on the 15th. I'd be shocked if he plays. But yeah, I mean, he looks like the best version of himself. It's disgusting.
20: It is nuts. And it's like, because he doesn't look like he's the fastest, but he doesn't need to be, because his soccer skill is so evident. Whether he's the one scoring or placing the ball in the perfect spot, every time he goes to kick a corner, I think it's going in for someone. He puts it always in the right spot. He does it with his skill. Like, technically, he's the best, I think, soccer player ever. He's the best footballer. You know what I'm saying? And you're right. Like, it really wouldn't surprise me, Buck. But as you just said, what I've watched throughout this entire World Cup, and like most of us, I'm not a soccer fan. I actually don't think I could do it full-time, Buck, because it's so stressful. So I'm glad it's only part-time for me. This entire time, as I've been watching, Argentina does not look like the best team. So does that feel like it does actually give you this storybook ending, this historical game? Because Argentina has not looked like the best team at all. They've been tested by everybody, including Cape Verde. So I don't know if in reality that gives me that feel-good story. In reality, I feel like it's Spain that has shown defense wins games. I don't know how many goals they've conceded, but not many. Defense wins games. Like, it's just...
21: They conceded one damn goal.
20: One goal. So they, to me, are the better team. And if Argentina wins, I don't know if it's going to be as sweet as you presented it, even though you got me thinking twice. Like, maybe I should root for Argentina. You're right. But they have not looked nearly as good as other teams. And I feel like if they do win, no one's going to have a problem with it, because like you kind of hit on it. It's not a new team. Argentina's full of, they know what they're doing. They're not afraid of the moment. Even when they're down, they're probably like, hey, how much time we have? Oh, 7 minutes? We got plenty of time. No worries. Hold my beer. It's been incredible, but they definitely, to me, don't look like the best team.
21: So you're saying if the best team were not to win the World Cup, then you would feel that there's been some kind of injustice, or that the tournament like didn't the play out the way, the most fair way it could have?
20: It absolutely has not played out the most fair way. But that storybook ending to me...
21: You're telling me.
20: Right? That storybook ending to me is not there if Argentina wins, because you have not been the best team. Had you been the best looking team, then I'm like, yes, this is exactly how you want to end it for Messi and Argentina and the World Cup, them defending their title. But well, I mean, if they win, I'll be like, man, they got real lucky.
21: That's an interesting premise, because I think it, at least from my perspective, Monty, and maybe I'm missing something here, I think it's better when the imperfect team wins. Like Peyton Manning got the last ride with the Denver Broncos, but he got benched. Like, he looked terrible. He was a corpse out there in that Super Bowl. Von Miller is the reason that Broncos team won the Super Bowl. So that's probably not the way that Peyton drew it up, but he won the Super Bowl and then retired after the fact. It's very rarely the perfect ending. I mean, and a lot of times by these guys' choice, right? Brady kept playing beyond the seventh Super Bowl and probably could still play at a reasonably high level, but wasn't able to get it done. Went out, I believe, against the Rams in his final postseason. I can't remember exactly. I want to say it was the Rams. But either way, I'm sure Tom Brady would like to have gone out a Super Bowl champion, but that competitive drive kept him going past the point of his actual team's contention. For Messi, it feels like they are a flawed team. They are an imperfect team, and they are doing everything in service of Messi to try and make sure that he can have this final send-off in as perfect a way as humanly possible. But I at least in my experience covering a team, and I'm a beat reporter. I cover one team on a daily basis. It's the Tennessee Titans, which may be a particularly miserable existence of late. But I enjoy seeing the rise of an imperfect team fighting, struggling, finding unconventional ways to beat superior competition. I enjoy that component of it, I think, more than watching the best just, you know, run the table, go wire to wire, and end up winning the championship. That to me is the least compelling version of a championship run.
20: I feel like what you've described is typically someone that's maybe an underdog. I don't know if I look at Argentina as an underdog.
21: No, hell no.
20: That's what it is, because you're right. Listen, last year or the last couple of years, I am a big Bryce Young fan, so I am rooting for those Panthers. Every single time, and every time they win, it is so awesome. But the Argentina is not that. Argentina is the exact opposite of that. They just aren't nearly as good by my eye test. Again, I'm a soccer fan for the last 30 days. But by my eye test, they just don't look nearly as good as other teams. And if it had been Egypt in this position, Cape Verde in this position, I would absolutely be rooting 100% for this so-called, or so this underdog, this team that has been fighting their way. Because for me, Argentina, I don't know if they've really fought their way. I think things have just happened in their favor.
21: And I strong disagree with that, though. I mean, they're getting breaks, Monty, but that team is out there battling. I strongly disagree with that.
20: They're battling, but I don't think they're worried or stressed the way other teams that don't have the experience that Argentina does. Though, to me, those are the teams that are like battle tested. I felt like Mexico was battle tested to the end. Mexico went out swinging the entire way against England. With Argentina, they look not as good. They don't look like they have an attack, and then their attack comes late in the game. And I don't know if that's their strategy. Maybe they're like, guys, let's just keep it easy, keep the game close. Then at the end, we pick it up, because Messi can't, you know, play this entire game at a high level because he's older. But he's so still damn effective. And so that's what I mean. I see them and I'm like, you guys look good. Your attack comes in late in the game for me. So what's happened this entire time? Maybe it's their strategy. Maybe that's what they've been trying to do.
21: Well, that's kind of how he plays, right? I mean, yes. He just picks the spots. He's famous for walking on the pitch. And when he needs to turn on the gas, then he makes the play. He has the vision. You've mentioned his high level of skill, his high level of football acumen, soccer acumen, to be able to identify those spots. And he also puts his team in great position to win, right? He didn't score en route to getting past England, but he set up both of those assists and was critical in them being able to do that. So there probably is something. I don't want to quite describe it as lackadaisical. I would describe it, frankly, as efficient, the way that Messi plays. Argentina is, this version of them has its flaws, but in the places where those flaws have been exposed, right, that's where the controversy tends to come in about, well, did VAR bail them out against Egypt? Should that have been a call against Switzerland the way that it was that caused great controversy, even though we all saw that dude take a dive? Like, it's, I think that one was much overblown, and Argentina is kind of an easy target.
20: Sure.
21: Right now, yeah. given that we're talking about when the real crux of my issue with the way that they've gotten into a lot of these situations, or frankly gotten out of a lot of these situations, is more about VAR, the spots that mm-hmm. FIFA and the officiating has chosen to implement VAR is confusing to me. And then beyond that, just the general corruption of FIFA and being, sure. if I was going to accuse any league of having a script or being rigged, it'd be this damn one. Yeah. I just hate that they're, I don't hate it because I've enjoyed it thoroughly.
20: Right.
21: I hate that they are this supervillain organization and that they are just absolutely crushing this World Cup. Like, you got to be looking around if you're Gianni Infantino, looking like a James Bond villain, saying, yeah, you know what, you were giving me a hard time about what I was charging for tickets. You were saying they're going to be empty seats at a stadium. Look at these crowds. Look at the results. Look at the drama. This has been everything a World Cup, everything you would hope a World Cup would be, and it couldn't happen to a worse governing body than FIFA, I'm telling you.
20: You're so right, because it's like, I love the conspiracy that FIFA is trying to get Argentina there and that Messi is the golden child of FIFA. I love that conspiracy and I'm for it this entire World Cup. I'm like, I don't know if I'm rooting for Argentina, but let's just say that Argentina does win, Buck. And let's say Messi has whatever game, whether it's 2 assists, a golden assist, but you know he's going to be part of the offense because, again, he is so good still. What does that do to Messi when it comes to just, like, the room of goats that he would be in? Because he would be so accomplished, maybe the most accomplished goat. Like, how does he just then all of a sudden become better than Tiger Woods, than Michael Jordan, than Novak Djokovic, than Tom Brady, then LeBron James? Does he surpass those?
21: I think he's already surpassed them.
20: Surpassed them?
21: No, of course. I mean, he's a global superstar. None of them even sniff him as far as I'm concerned. Like, I think this it's a very American conversation, right? Because most of the world is not having a conversation about American football within this context. The NBA is a global game. The NHL is a global game. So those sports have a better seat at the table, or a more compelling argument if you're going to make this a world conversation. If you're talking about purely through the context of American sports fans, I still think he wipes the floor with the rest of them. I do think that Brady is second there, simply because the further we get removed from 7 Super Bowls, it's the most ridiculous thing you've ever heard. And we have taken him for granted because he just did it routinely for over the course of 2 decades. And I know there was a bit of a gulf between the first 3 and the second 3 with the Patriots, and then obviously going on to win another one, not unto himself. He had a great team and a good coaching staff around him, but one without Belichick, right? Arguably the most important one for defining who Tom Brady was and how Tom Brady should be remembered in our sports consciousness. But yeah, Lionel Messi is already the world's most decorated soccer player. If he wins this World Cup, he will become definitively the world's most decorated soccer player. And if you are the best player in the world's game, that trumps anything that the NBA or the NFL, the NHL, whatever other sport you may submit for contention, it dwarfs everything else because soccer is just so much bigger than I think we give it credence for in this country. And I think we're witnessing that first up close and personal with the way that the World Cup has taken over our entire country and Mexico and Canada.
20: Mm-hmm. All right, then let's simplify that question a little bit, because you're right. You are so right that already everywhere else aside from the U.S., Messi is probably at the top of every single list and there's no discussion or question about it. So what about here in America? Do you think then Messi becomes a constant name that we will bring up from time to time when discussing the GOATs? Because I'm not going to lie, I don't know how many times I've brought him up. Aside from the World Cup, you know what I'm saying.
21: Admittedly, you're not a follower of the sport, and that's okay. Like, I'm not knocking you for that. But like, if you haven't brought it up and you're not watching, the games, like, why would it matter to you, right? It's not a part of your sports consciousness. It's not a part of your fandom. You wouldn't consider it. But I think when you take, I don't know what the percentage of people in this country would say that they are soccer fans, that they follow EPL, La Liga, you know, the Euros, whatever whatever level of competition, CONCACAF, right, MLS, like all these different things. Soccer has so many different branches on this thing that I think even the most diehard of fans of the sport would have difficulty following it. And I still think most Americans, if you are at all globally conscious on things in sports that happen outside this country, you're saying Messi, hands down. I mean, only the most stubborn, and I think this is a generational thing, only the most stubborn American sports fans would have the conversation around Michael Jordan. When they're still there, I mean, and that's fine if you want to talk about Michael within that context. Obviously, he's the greatest winner in the NBA. Nobody would dispute that. LeBron James is the greatest athlete in the NBA, in that sport's history. Nobody would dispute that. I think most people would not dispute that. Maybe there's a few out there who want to fight just for the sake of fighting because they're Michael Jordan diehards. But I think if you're saying anybody but Messi, you're either ignorant or you're being obstinate, right? I don't think there's anything in between. And I'm not taking a shot at you there, Marcy.
20: No, for sure.
21: Like, that's the ignorant in the sense of, well, yeah, it's just, that's not a part of my day-to-day. It's not a part of my sports fandom, so I'm not thinking about it.
20: Right. No, you're so 100% right. And I think, at least for me, and I think for a lot of people, he is going to be now something that I'm constantly thinking about when it comes to the best of the best, especially after watching this World Cup. Maybe I will watch an Inter Miami game more often now just to see how he looks out there. And I do like those pink uniforms, so maybe I have to dive into that a little bit more. But you think Argentina wins on Sunday, Buck?
21: No, I'm picking Spain.
20: You're taking Spain. Do you have a final score? Give me the final score prediction here.
21: 1-0.
20: 1-0. That's it. So they're not going to score. Has Argentina...
21: But you talk about drama, it's going to be dramatic as hell. It's going to be excellent, but I think they blank him.
20: I love that. I think you're right. I really do think Spain's defense is going to be a little bit too much for Argentina based on what I've seen in this tournament. Trained to push past the pain, not athletes, just people trafficked every day right here in the United States, sometimes by someone they trusted. During the World Cup, help us break the silence. Visit bluecampaign.gov/World Cup to learn more. On the other side, here you are tuning in to Stu Gotts and Company Live, but I am Monty Bolaños. He is Buck Rising. 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We're going to dive into that next. I'm Monty. He's Buck. Don't go anywhere. 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

0: are the company. I am Monty Bolaños. He is Buck Rising. We also have our producer, Jason Stewart. Jason, what's up? We didn't even say hi to you at the start of the
1: show. Everybody. Hello, everybody. Hey, Buck. How you doing?
2: I'm doing great. I'm enjoying working with some actual professionals for once instead of the motley crew that I've got on Saturdays. Hell, Fitzy ain't even showing up for work anymore. He's having open heart surgery, so of course we wish Fitzy the best.
0: And what a fighter.
2: Yeah, scary situation, actually.
0: Glad
2: he caught it. But yeah, I'm enjoying my time here. I'm going to text Mary Mack and Fitzy in our group text after this and say all manner of wonderful things about the rest of you and, backhanded compliments for them.
0: Of course, of course. Speaking of Mary Mack, her other counterpart of the ones and twos, we've got Iowa Sam today. Iowa Sam, what's up?
3: Yeah, I think Fitzy gets a pass for what he's doing, what needs to be done. So
2: from you, maybe.
3: From me.
0: That's true. From you, maybe.
3: But good to be with you guys.
0: And you know,
3: TJF.
0: Why don't we just head to the news deck with Isaac Lohenkron? We can say hello. He can give us a rundown of what's going on, and then we'll dive into what we're all waiting for.
4: Indeed. Thank you, Monsi. Thank you, Buck. And speaking of what we're waiting for, that is what we're waiting for. Free agent LeBron James. He made yet another awkward live podcast appearance today. This time, the yet-to-have-chosen one repeatedly using the phrase, "trust the process," leading the crowd to believe he was dropping a hint that he was going to the Philadelphia 76ers, only to have James insist he didn't mean anything by it. Listen.
5: I want to, join a franchise that kind of shares the same, model as myself, and that's like trusting the process more than anything. I think you trust the process of actually getting to that point.
4: No word yet on how many more awkward LeBron podcast appearances we'll be subjected to.
6: Not two, not three, not four, not five, not six, not seven.
4: Sadly, that's probably accurate. Anyway, golf in round two of the Open Championship, Australian Lucas Herbert at 8-under par overall has a one-shot lead over Bryson DeChambeau, who just finished a 4-under 66, Jackson Suber and Cameron Young, two shots back at 6-under par overall. Baseball right now, the Red Sox, a 10-0 lead over the Tampa Bay Rays in the bottom of the seventh inning at Fenway, game one of a doubleheader. Say upgrade your FIFA World Cup 2026 setup. 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The World Cup gets back underway tomorrow with a third place match at 5 p.m. Eastern between France and England, and then the championship match Sunday, 3 p.m. Eastern, defending champion Argentina against Spain. Monsi and Buck, all yours.
0: Thank you so much, Isaac Lohenkron. Yes, so as Isaac just mentioned, LeBron James still has not made an announcement, Buck, of where he's going. And it's not just the fans that are waiting. As Commissioner Adam Silver said on Thursday, he was at the CNBC Sport and Boardroom Game Plan Summit in New York. And he said, quote, "We have to finish up the schedule, and where LeBron plays will affect the schedule. So I would like him to make his announcement already so we can finish the schedule, because as you might imagine, the teams are calling us, the networks are calling us, and everybody wants to lock in the schedule." When are we going to find out, Buck? When do you think?
2: I mean, I have no earthly idea. And the trust the process clip that Isaac just played, I think is so funny, because it's a cliche that every athlete and coach I've ever covered use. And it's not just because of the 76ers and Joel Embiid and Pablo Torre and the whole reporting around that when he was doing that story on the process and everything that led the 76ers to try and become a championship contender, which obviously fell flat on its face. I just think that the audience, understandably so, LeBron James is an incredibly important figure in our sports lives, and his decision, another decision, is holding up everything, right? Everything down to the schedule. Yep. Adam Silver is all but pleading for LeBron James. Hey, bud, I appreciate that you enjoy the drama. I appreciate that you're gonna squeeze every last bit of juice out of this, because the retirement tour is coming. You know that he's gonna have the celebration, and probably should, right? Mm-hmm, I don't want to denigrate all of LeBron's accomplishments just because I'm a little impatient and the world is a little impatient to find out where he plays. If I was LeBron James, I'd tell Adam Silver, I don't give a damn. Like, I'm taking my time. This is my league more than it's your league. And Adam Silver has shown at every turn that he is the, if not for Kathy Engelbert's existence, Adam Silver would be the worst commissioner in all of professional sports, certainly in all of American sports, because of the way that his decisions, other than getting rid of Donald Sterling, to a decision, almost every one of Adam Silver's decisions and his constant deference to the players has been to the, I think, unrelenting detriment of the NBA. I think he has just done a terrible, terrible job. So if I'm LeBron, I'm looking at him and be like, I'm more in charge than you are. You're literally telling me that I'm more in charge than you are. I have control over the schedule. So if you're going to just outright say that I've got that kind of power, why would I? What's gonna hurry me along? I don't care about your schedule. Well, I want him to go to Memphis. I want him to then pick up Memphis like he said he said that they should do and move them to Nashville, and I can have an NBA team. That would be delightful for me.
0: I don't think that's going to happen, Buck, but I'm going to root for you. I'm going to root for you.
2: No, you don't want to go to Memphis. Nobody want to go to Memphis.
0: Who said that? He said that, right? Listen, I don't think LeBron James cares about Adam Silver at all. And LeBron James is still moving the needle in the NBA. We all know that. And I'm sure that they want to know, who are you going to be? What team are you going to be on for Christmas Day? We're trying to figure out Christmas Day, opening date. That is what we are trying to figure out. Adam Silver is probably hoping that LeBron makes his decision so that he doesn't have to put his big boy pants on and make a decision about Kawhi Leonard. Like, he is hoping that this whole thing with LeBron James is overshadowing how he has no spine when it comes to the other side of another decision that is also being, we're waiting on that decision, not all fans, but there are certain NBA teams like the Toronto Raptors, even the Clippers, that are just kind of waiting to see what's going to happen, because we're on hold here because Adam Silver can't make a decision within 10 months of an investigation that's still going on. And so with this, I think he's hoping that this whole LeBron thing is, he either says soon so that like people will talk about it, or maybe he is liking the fact that he's not saying it because people are talking so much about it and forgetting about Kawhi Leonard and the Clippers and the Toronto Raptors.
2: Adam Silver would definitively rather answer questions about LeBron James' next team than Kawhi Leonard and
0: right?
2: Steve Ballmer.
0: 100%.
2: Paying players off the side, outside of their salary cap allotment through endorsements and things of that nature, and everything that we mentioned, Pablo Torre within the context of the 76ers. Obviously, he was at the forefront of the reporting that exposed the Clippers and the Kawhi Leonard situation that now has the league in a situation where they have to make a decision. Though, to your point, Adam Silver has not made any kind of declaration or decision, no suspension. We don't know what he's going to do, and other than he has been loath to actively make a decision because he's worried about how many other things it's going to turn up if he starts to whack-a-mole stuff like the Steve Ballmer thing, which Steve Ballmer knows. I mean, obviously he's been at every turn defiant in the way that they have done business and denying the allegations that have shown up in Pablo Torre's reporting. Yeah, Adam Silver would much rather drag this thing out, drag the LeBron stuff out as long as he can, because frankly, it's our fault as an audience because we don't have the attention span to keep our eye on the ball for too long, right? What is the more important story, Monty? What happened, everything that happened around Kawhi Leonard or LeBron James' next team? More important story?
0: LeBron James' next team. Wouldn't you say?
2: You think more important than Kawhi Leonard?
0: I think the reason I'm saying that is because I think the situation with Kawhi Leonard and the reason it's taking so long is because, like you just said, we're going to open a can of worms and a lot of stuff is going to come out that has been going on for years and we just don't want to talk about it. And so I feel like people more care about the LeBron James than the severity that is the Kawhi Leonard situation with the Clippers. Because nobody takes the Clippers seriously. So I think, like, in the grand scheme of things, you're right. This should be the bigger deal, but I don't think it is.
2: No, that's kind of where the differentiation, the distinction lies, right? And I'm going to use a Mike Vrabel quote that I know Mike stole from Ron Rivera, but Mike used to use it in press conferences when he was here in Nashville coaching the Titans and things like that. There are things that are interesting, and there are things that are important. LeBron James is interesting, mm-hmm. right? We are mm-hmm. interested in LeBron James. We are captivated by LeBron James. We are annoyed at LeBron James. We are angry at LeBron James. We're happy when LeBron makes another decision. And we're excited about LeBron and the idea of who is he going to play with. Is it going to be with Steph and the Warriors? Is he going to go back to Cleveland? All these different things. That's not important, though. Like, I mean, maybe it's important to, you know, the standings and things.

0: things like that, but like the on-court stuff. From what actually the business of the league, the things that are more complicated and thus less interesting, right? You lose people's attention when you start to get into bureaucracy and boardroom stuff and paperwork and all manner of different legal filings. And it's I'm not blaming people for it, but I think it's generally a tougher thread to follow, even though the reporting has been excellent and they have made it about as clear-cut as humanly possible. It is so easy to throw up the jazz hands of LeBron James and get everybody distracted from the Kawhi Leonard story. I think, to me, definitively, Monsi, the Kawhi Leonard story is the more important one, while LeBron James is the more interesting one.
1: And I think that's perfectly said. But you know what I mean? It's like people don't care anymore. Like, it's been dragged on so long, and because it's the Clippers and even the Raptors, it's kind of like people don't take this seriously. And I think, like, because Steve Ballmer was cleared from the, like, business side of things, they're stuck in this weird position of, like, do we only punish Kawhi Leonard? Is that really who, like, can we get away with just punishing the player when obviously the team and the owner were involved? And I think that's a bit of what the hesitation is. But in reality, just suspend Kawhi Leonard. Just say it. Just say 20, 25 games and we all move on. Half a season, I don't care. I think the Raptors will take Kawhi Leonard regardless of the suspension. It's just going to be a difference in the amount of picks that they sent to the Clippers. But I think they want Kawhi Leonard no matter what. And listen, you're telling the Raptors that Kawhi Leonard can't play the first half of the season, they're going to be, that's fine. We can have him the later half of the season? No problem.
0: He wasn't going to play that much anyway.
1: Hey, he had a great year last year, Buck, with the Clippers, okay?
0: No, I know he did.
1: He was awesome.
0: I was very impressed. It's been a while. It's a little bit of a throwback.
1: It was a bit of a throwback. So what do you think comes first? A decision on Kawhi or a decision from LeBron James?
0: LeBron, I think they'll keep this Kawhi stuff.
1: That's crazy.
0: I know. But I really, LeBron actually has a timeline that he has to make a decision. And theoretically, they have to make a decision. There's a timeline to make a decision on Kawhi as well. But if you want to talk about getting bogged down in the paperwork and the bureaucracy of things, the NBA can drag this out really as long as they want to.
1: I guess the La Watch 2026 continues.
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1: 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All right, on the other side, Buck, if my coach said that he didn't really care to win another title because he doesn't need to prove anything, I don't know if I would like that, Buck. That would bother me. We're going to dive into what Coach said this on the other side. He is Buck Rising. I am Monty Bolaños, and this is Stu Gotts & Company Live.
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19: Lisa Sky Hain loved working with people.
20: 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I love creating community, connecting people.
19: She was excited about her new job.
20: Day one, literally 8 a.m., I have an email that says, "Good morning, let's create the largest networking community on the planet."
19: Lisa's new boss was a 6'5" entrepreneur from Israel named Adam Newman, and he had a brand new startup called WeWork.
20: I remember thinking, all right, I'm about to be on a ride.
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0: It's Friday, and you're tuning in to Stu Gotts & Company live here at Fox Sports Radio. I am Monty Bolaños. He is Buck Rising. Happy to be hanging out with you guys on this Friday as we continue to dive into the World Cup, LeBron James, and even a little bit of college sports coming up. 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

0: the closest thing that we have to the World Cup in this country as far as the tribalism of the sport, to me, is college football.
1: Totally.
0: And there are figures in college football that are polarizing, that are funny, that are problematic, that are incredibly accomplished. And Dabo Swinney is probably, to some extent, all of those things rolled into one as a two-time national championship winning coach. But I don't know if you've seen these quotes from Dabo. We got media days going on, talking season, as we call it, in SEC country. SEC media days next week. ACC media days going on right now. And I don't know who had the dumber quote this week at ACC media days between Dabo or Bill Belichick, who's talking about culture and getting people on the same page and people in the building being involved in academics and compliance and trainings, when his girlfriend's submitting Freedom of Information Acts against his requests against his employer last year, or Dabo, who is a two-time national champion and is responsible for the best version of Clemson football that we've ever seen, where they used to be a joke, where Clemsoning used to be a synonym to choking big games away. He, at every turn, Monty, I don't know how familiar you are with Dabo and his press conferences.
1: He says, I've heard a couple. I did see a little of what he said, but share with me more.
0: Well, he likes to sermonize. Dabo likes to get up there. He'll be asked a question. He'll take it in seven different directions, make it a 13-minute response. Sometimes there's something that the answer is grounded in or that the response is grounded in, but mostly Dabo just seems like he is hearing or reading way too much of the press around him, and that at every turn he wants to lash out against it. So he is saying that he's past the point of trying to validate himself and his worth as a coach, despite many people questioning the way that Clemson and specifically Dabo have been reticent, outright unwilling in certain circumstances to adapt to the modern age of college football, specifically the transfer portal and NIL. He gave this quote today. Well, most people don't have one, talking about a national championship, mm-hmm. and probably never will get one. So I don't feel like I gotta go and So I don't really feel like I gotta go win another national title to prove anything to anybody. I just want to focus on the things that really drive me, and that is impacting these guys' lives, truly fulfilling the purpose that we have in our program. Nobody wants to win more than me, and we've won 11 championships in the last 15 years. He's talking about conference national championships as well. I think the next closest coach has six, so being who I am, that served us well, so I don't know how to be anything other than me, but as far as, like, I got to go win another national championship to prove something to somebody, I'm not really wired that way. You can't, in the same sentence or in the same paragraph, Monty, says nobody wants to win more than me, and then say, yeah, I already got two. What do I need another one? To show you that I can win another one? To show her that I can win another one? To show him that I can win another one? No, you can't be the coach who says nobody wants to win more than me and then talk about how great you used to be at the height of your powers, which has been, I don't know, a considerable amount of time. They were the national championship favorites last year. They had the Heisman front runner at quarterback last year, and they were garbage, absolute garbage. Dabo has to develop some shred of self-awareness, or Clemson's finally going to call him on their bluff, Monty, and they're going to fire his ass, and he is going to deserve it.
1: Is that what he's trying to do?
0: He is daring them to fire me. I dare you.
1: No.
0: Do better. And they probably would.
1: I would hate this if my coach said this. Does he not know with NIL and the transfer portal, it's like a new team every year? It's like it's his first day. How do you attract players with these comments? I have no idea, Buck. I can't believe it. Don't go anywhere. We're going to dive back into the WNBA.
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10: 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Next week on Netflix, Tuesday, it's a comedy special as Bill Maher accepts the Kennedy Center Mark Twain Prize for American Humor and the debut of the third season of WWE Unreal. Next Wednesday on Netflix, the premiere of the French action drama Elite Force, as well as the documentary film A Toxic Love Story. Next Thursday, the launch of season 2 of the Netflix romantic drama Ransom Canyon, starring Josh Duhamel and Minka Kelly. Next Friday on Netflix, the debut of the new comedy film 72 Hours, starring Kevin Hart and SNL's Marcelo Hernandez. Next Monday on Hulu, the 15th season start of King of the Hill. Next Wednesday on Hulu, the second season premiere of the Korean drama A Shop for Killers. Next Thursday on Paramount Plus, the fourth season launch of Star Trek Strange New Worlds. Next Friday on Apple TV, the debut of the comedy film The Dink, starring Jake Johnson. Next Friday over on Tubi, the start of the new adult animated comedy series Breaking Bear. And next Sunday on AMC Plus, the third season premiere of The Walking Dead, Dead City.
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13: In round two of the Open Championship, Australian Lucas Herbert at 8-under par overall has a one-shot lead over Bryson DeChambeau, who just shot a 4-under 66. However, as we speak, DeChambeau is engaged with rules officials about a possible infraction when he stomped on some tall grass in the rough on the fifth hole before a shot, which could mean a two-stroke penalty. Stay tuned, but DeChambeau, as we speak, does not look like a happy camper. In the NBA, free agent LeBron James made another awkward live podcast appearance today, this time repeatedly using the phrase, "trust the process," leading the crowd to believe he was dropping a hint that he was going to the Philadelphia 76ers, only to have James insist he didn't mean anything by it. Baseball, the Boston Red Sox have just defeated the Tampa Bay Rays 10-0 at Fenway. I'm Isaac Lohenkron.
14: You want winners? He went 0-for-14 picking bowl games.
15: God bless football.
14: You want hot takes? He said Patrick Mahomes would be a disaster.
15: Really?
14: You want baseball news? He doesn't even know who Kyle Tucker is.
0: Oh, okay.
14: In his personal record book, Kevin Durant hasn't won a ring yet.
0: I'm just telling you that's what he's doing.
14: You're listening to the man who made falling upwards an art form.
0: It's crazy.
14: This is Stu Gotts and Company, live and sitting in for Stu Gotts and Company. Here's Monsi Bolaños and Buck Rising.
6: That's right. What's up, everybody? Happy Friday, hour two of Stu Gotts and Company, live. I am Monsi Bolaños. He is Buck Rising. We're hanging out with you on this Friday. We've got Jason Stewart, our producer. We've got Iowa Sam on the ones and twos. Isaac Lohenkron, you just heard his update, which I'm going to have a question about golf when we talk to him in about 30 minutes again, Buck, because I did not understand about this Bryson DeChambeau standing on, walking over grass, and I gotta ask him a question after. But Buck, before we get into it, let me tell you about FIFA World Cup. Yeah, we got the two matches coming up this weekend. Upgrade your FIFA World Cup 2026 setup. 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We are going to talk about Caitlin Clark and the comments that Adam Silver said about Caitlin Clark, Buck. But I just want to wrap up what we were just talking about with Dabo Swinney, the head coach of Clemson, and his comments that were just made. In case you wanted to let it out a little bit more, but my question to you is to wrap it up, because I agree with everything you said. That is, I don't know how you say both things in the same sentence of not necessarily needing to win another title, but that he wants to win more than anybody. I don't get how that works. If he is playing this game of dare, of I dare you to fire me, and let's say Clemson does fire him, do you think, Buck, that there would be teams lining up to talk to Dabo Swinney?
7: No.
6: No.
7: Why the hell would anybody want to talk to Dabo after the way that he's behaved?
6: Well, you know, he just told you, I've won two titles. I've won 11 conference champion, whatever.
7: When's the last time he won a title, Monson?
6: I couldn't tell you. Couldn't tell you.
7: Correct. I mean, it's not been like 100 years ago, but it's
6: close.
7: No, it's in it's an entirely different world of college football that he won his titles in. You know what I'm saying?
6: Yeah.
7: Dabo, there would be interest in Dabo. I'm not going to act like he would be some kind of pariah that never worked in college football again. But if I'm a program who is trying to be on the forefront of NIL, who is trying to find different ways to win within the margins, mm-hmm. because now that's a part of college football. And it was always a part of college football and college athletics generally. But we understand that the game has changed in so many different ways. And at every turn, Dabo has beat his chest and said, no, I'm not. Not only am I ignorant, not only am I unwilling, I'm proudly ignorant and unwilling. I am beating my chest at a podium to tell you that I'm this great thing from essentially a different era. I know that's kind of a crazy thing to say because it's, I don't know, when was the Supreme Court ruling on NIL? It was probably 6 years ago, maybe five, maybe a little more than five, somewhere in that area. So to say a completely different era of college sports about an era that was 5 years ago maybe is a little extreme. But like the college athletics landscape has changed almost annually since then. And especially with as few guardrails as we have, I want somebody who's proactive.
6: Mm-hmm.
7: I want somebody who's hungry. I don't want a complacent coach who's citing titles from 10 years ago. I cannot fathom what's going through his head. And that, like, I don't hate Dabo Swinney. Like, it may sound like I've got some kind of grudge towards the guy or harbor some level of ill will. No, I'm just disappointed in him. It's like the famous thing when your parents say, "I'm not mad, I'm disappointed." Disappointed almost worse.
6: Mm-hmm.
7: Like I'm not getting mad at Dabo anymore because he's just perpetually shooting himself in the foot. Because what happens if they don't ever get back to the mountaintop that Dabo keeps citing that they've been to? He's still going to have program records as far as accomplishments. He is going to go down as the best coach in Clemson football history. There's no disputing that. But you cannot rest on your laurels. This is a sport. This is a profession. Even around sports media, any level of competitive business, whether you're talking about private equity, whether you're talking about AI, like whatever industry you're working in right now, it is highly competitive. You have to want it more than the other person who's competing to do the thing that you're trying to do, but faster and better and smarter, because they want to capitalize on it. They want to cash in. And these are incredibly lucrative jobs. Incredibly lucrative jobs beyond the perks that come with being a Power Four head coach and things of that nature. And Dabo, for some reason, and he's not completely wrong in everything that he's done, because he is going to be remembered as a success no matter how this flames out at the end. And it does feel like it's flaming out, not just because of how unbelievably underwhelming relative to expectation their season was. He's in one of those situations, and Tony Gonzalez, I think, aired when he was talking about Russell Wilson this past football season on Amazon Prime, and he said something to the effect of, Russell Wilson's playing himself out of the Hall of Fame. And I thought that was a little bit of an extreme comment. I don't necessarily know that Russ was in to begin with. But, like, Dabo feels like a better case of, no, you're hurting yourself at every turn to your detriment, to your legacy's detriment, because you just won't stop shaking your fist at a cloud.
6: Everything you said is so on the money, and especially now that I've seen schools not care about firing someone in the buyout. Like, what? I'm telling you, it seems like he's daring them to fire him.
7: Once Jimbo was on the table for, what was it, like $85 million?
6: Yeah. Something
7: the biggest
6: like that,
7: buyout in college sports history. Like, once the Jimbo buyout was on the table, anybody can get fired at any time.
6: Right. So I'm with you. I don't know what he's thinking in these comments, but we'll see what happens this season for Clemson and their football team. And we'll see what happens with Dabo Swinney if he's their coach by the end of the season. But let's pivot here back to Adam Silver once again, except this time he had different comments, not about his superstar in the NBA, but a star in the WNBA, whether you like to admit it or not. Caitlin Clark describing her as a political football. Some of the quotes that he said, that it's become a political ping pong with her. And she's a young woman who's trying to improve her game. This obviously has to do with the officiating, everything that's been happening lately with Caitlin Clark. And I am a fan of Caitlin Clark, Buck. I am not a mega fan of Caitlin Clark, but I am a fan of hers. In fact, I have an Iowa Caitlin Clark shirt that Iowa Sam gave me, and sometimes we're twinsies and we wear them on the same day. So I am a fan, but it's hard to watch her antics when she starts complaining to the refs and acting like a brat. She's having a rough year. Her numbers are down, and you could just, she's hurt and all of this, but I do feel that no matter what that girl does or says, it causes an uproar of both sides. And I don't know how that changes. I don't think it changes with fixing the officiating. I don't think it changes by getting a new commissioner. I think that I think we're kind of stuck in this, and I don't know how we get out of it. Whether she becomes all of a sudden, her like shooting goes back to being awesome beyond the arch, shooting from the logo and all that. I don't know if like winning will change it, because it's such a political take with her. It's never gray with her. It's black and white, and it's extremes black and white.
7: I'm from Indiana. I went to Indiana. I'm a Pacers fan, IU basketball fan. I just recently discovered that we had a football program. The first IU football game I went to was the Peach Bowl semifinal, and then I went to the national championship. I was like, yeah, it's pretty cool. But I'm rooting for Caitlin Clark once she joined the Fever. I, as a fan of her team and her, mm-hmm. by extension, am just exhausted by her. But it's not her.
6: I'm
7: exhausted by the situation. And I think at every turn, the best thing that I can say about her is anytime she makes a statement on it, and she's had to do this several times because it to your point, it has not abated at all. It just keeps getting louder and louder and more vicious every time. And that's a product of the internet and internet discourse and all the different things that make sports and things around sports, or politics for that matter, toxic as hell. The dialogue, the discourse around her is exhausting, mm-hmm. and never ending. And frankly, if I'm Adam Silver, Adam Silver's correct is in that she's being used as a political football, because there was a number. And listen, it's not necessarily about one side or the other here, but it does just so happen that there were a number of, I believe it was Republican lawmakers who were petitioning the WNBA, mm-hmm. to come out and make significant changes as far as the way that Caitlin Clark was being treated They feel that they felt that she has been, and this is not an unpopular talking point, but it felt like a political grift to kind of capitalize on the fact that Caitlin Clark is being fouled regularly, and recently Alyssa Thomas got suspended for the foul that was should have been a flagrant. Yeah, fist to the throat, essentially. Mm-hmm. I mean, there's been a lot of things that could be debated this way, but you are also seeing now parties who are not actually interested in the well-being of Caitlin Clark or the health of the WNBA now jumping in on the conversation because it is politically convenient for them to do so. And I also think that the same tact is being taken on the other side of the conversation, which is if you want to make her a villain, you can make her a villain quite easily, depending on if you're willing to actually listen to her or not. Nobody's actually listening to her in the middle of all of this. People are having conversations around her, and then when she speaks about the conversations being had around her, people put that to the side and just continue the shouting match on whatever side of the argument that they were on in the first place. Adam Silver is correct in that she's being used as a political football. But I bet, and this would be reckless speculation on my part, of course, I bet, though, if you got him in an honest moment, I bet he doesn't want that to go away. She drives numbers in ways that no other single player, I might argue that she drives numbers more for her sport than any other single player drives numbers for their respective sport right now. Just the wide margin between her Fever games and everybody else in the WNBA right now as far as viewing habits go.
6: I bet if I'm
7: Kathy Engelbert or Adam Silver or any of these people who are, I mean, in the case of Engelbert, supposed to be governing their league and doing so in just horrible, terrible fashion, an outright detriment to her league as far as I'm concerned with the commissioner of the WNBA. I don't think I'll comment on the noise. I'll poo-poo and wag my finger at the people who are doing the bad thing and yelling and screaming and shouting on either side of things. But in the dark, quiet moments of my private mind, if I'm Adam Silver or Kathy Engelbert, I'm sitting there thinking, no, louder, louder, more, because it keeps interest, it keeps attention, it keeps eyeballs, not necessarily for the right reason, but they're in the business of visibility and monetizing that visibility. And they are able to do so at an incredibly high rate with her, especially given the nature of the polarization around her.
6: Nobody moves the needle for their sport the way Caitlin Clark still does. That is 100% true. And man, I honestly didn't even think of it the way you just put that out there of them not wanting this to change. Like, they don't, you're right. Why do they want this to change? This is bringing in all the numbers, all the conversations. People are still going to see her play, whether it's because you want to see Caitlin Clark because you love her or you hate her. And so them pretending that, oh yeah, we got to fix this, when in reality, you're probably right. They're probably not doing anything because they haven't done anything. The officiating was something that they could have tried to fix, I think, pretty quickly by just even speaking to these officials of like, you guys, we got to tighten it up. Like, it seems as though they do want this to continue to happen. And that's awful because eventually I do think it's going to turn people fully away from the WNBA. Because you said you're exhausted. I'm exhausted. And I'm a fan, but I'm exhausted. And even having any discussion with a person of Caitlin Clark, it always gets so just to one side or the other. And you're like, I actually just wanted to talk about her shooting percentage because I think she's like not doing so hot. I didn't really want to start arguing. Like, you can't have a normal conversation about Caitlin Clark. Our executive producer, Jason Stewart, you want to jump in on this? I know you tuned into the WNBA because of Caitlin Clark.
8: Absolutely. I watched my first WNBA game because of her. I fell in love with her and her antics and her attitude. And now I'm getting to the point where I can't stand it. But I do have a question for both of you. So, you know, in politics, as you guys are discussing, since Adam Silver brought politics into this, I kind of want to make this analogy. Nobody from the political theater standpoint, the people that talk about politics make money off political content, the pundits, you know, the operators, nobody really wants fixes to these major problems. Like, nobody really wants a fix to immigration. Nobody wants a fix to healthcare, because then they would have nothing for their side to complain about, nothing for their side to make money talking about. Doesn't it feel like Caitlin Clark is that in sports? Most of the content that we put out, if you put out anything Caitlin Clark, it gets numbers. That's a fact, no matter what you say, because somebody is going to agree with you times 10, and then somebody's going to disagree with you times 10, to the point where, as you said, you're exhausted by it. But don't you feel like she's in that realm of our sports space?
7: She I think that's the point I just made earlier, talking about Adam Silver way louder. You know, like, I think that's exactly the direction that they want this thing to go. Again, reckless speculation on my part, but I don't think it's that hard to figure out. It's like when Jerry Jones is talking about bad publicity versus good publicity, and he's for all publicity, right? Jerry doesn't care. Jerry wants you watching, listening, interacting, commenting, liking, clicking, whatever the case may be, as much and as often around the Dallas Cowboys as humanly possible, because that's good for the brand. That, as long as the brand is strong, then the program can continue to be strong, even if the thing hadn't won a Super Bowl since the 90s, right? And we all treat it as if it's something that should be respected as a perpetual contender. It's the noise around these things. You want to keep that noise as loud and as turned up as humanly possible, if you can, because that is the way to further your level of engagement, your reach, and ultimately your ability to monetize this thing.
6: But the difference with the Cowboys, even though I do agree with you that we always talk about the Cowboys, on a slow news day, you can always just talk about the Cowboys, right? Like, you just bring them in. And Jerry Jones loves that. But it's so different, because I've said, I was like, people now, I feel like, tune into the WNBA. I wouldn't have said this 2 years ago when she first joined. But I feel like now you tune in because it's almost, you're in for the gossip. You're in for the trash talk. It's like watching a bad reality TV show. It's like watching The Bachelorette. Like, I'm going to watch it, but I'm watching it because it's trash television. And I feel like that's the way the WNBA is going. And that can't be good for long term.
7: I don't know. I mean, isn't trash TV sustainable?
6: It is, as far as I'm concerned. But sports is not trash television. It's not supposed to be. You know what I'm saying? Like, I don't think the Cowboys are trash television. It's just, I don't think that I'm talking about the Cowboys in a gossipy way.
7: Oh, I think people do tend to, right? I think Jerry loves the gossip, right? That's the whole purpose around it. The Jerry Jones thing came out on Netflix last year, or HBO?
6: Yes.
7: I can't remember.
6: Yes,
7: which is Jerry gossip. It's Cowboys gossip, right? Like, we are, I think, honestly, Monty, I think sports is at every turn trying to take a page out of reality television's playbook, because I think that's the way to further grow it beyond just the product on the field, right? Like, I'm being harassed because I have no interest in watching Quarterback. Okay, it's the Netflix
6: the third season or whatever it is.
7: Yeah, the third season. The quarterback that I cover, Cam Ward, for the Tennessee Titans, is one of the four quarterbacks being featured. I've never watched Quarterback in any of the three seasons that they've done. I think I've seen an episode and a half of Receiver the 1 year that they did it. Didn't really hold my attention. But that's human interest, right? They're doing football reality television on a regular basis because that they understand there's another audience for that, or there's an additional audience for that, or that's a different way for me to keep you captive with this thing that's not actually being played right now, but I'll still keep your attention because I've got your football player here, and look, you get to see him watch film in his home and go fishing and play with his dog and all these different things that are completely nonsense and completely, you know, normal human being things. And most quarterbacks are, most athletes generally, and this is not, maybe I shouldn't say athletes as in such a despairing way, but maybe it's more about the general population. Most people aren't actually that interesting. Athletes least of which, right? Because their entire existence is focused on discipline and making sure that they don't stray from the path and that they are being as studious as humanly possible and all these different things, eating clean. Like, there's very little fun involved outside of the playing the actual games involved in being a professional athlete. Like, these guys aren't that interesting to me. Joe Burrow, people try to turn into some kind of mystical figure or something like that. Joe Burrow's boring as hell. So I'm looking at this. I'm like, Brady is vastly more interesting after his wife cheated on him with this jiu-jitsu instructor or whatever the hell that was. And that's not even a Brady interest. Like, that's not even a personality trait of Brady's, right? It's just a thing, a TMZ thing that happened to Tom Brady that gets us all oohing and aahing and, you know, Netflix roast jokes and things of that nature. So I think, yeah, at every turn, sports is so willing to lean into the reality TV element of it, because then we're following storylines that we saw in last season's series of quarterback, and then we'll carry that over to the season, and Robert Saleh MFing Liam Cohen on the field post game, and all these different little things that don't actually matter to the playing of the games, but will keep us titillated by them, because again, trash TV, sustainable as hell. And I think there's, I think if anything, the WNBA is probably going to lean into it more.
6: Iowa Sam, the biggest Caitlin Clark fan here, wrap this up for us.
12: I am a huge fan, but I recognize what's going on with her right now. We talked about it, Monty. The drama for with Caitlin Clark might be helping the WNBA cash in right now. They're counting their money. They see the engagement. They see the numbers. I don't think it's sustainable for them long term, and I don't think it's sustainable for Caitlin Clark, like, spiritually and mentally. Like, she, I think if this keeps going like this, she's going to be completely dried out, exploited, just completely bitter, not unable to focus on her craft if this just circus keeps continuing. And I think, honestly, Jerry Jones would probably rather win a Super Bowl. He'd prefer the gossip and the tabloid fodder to continue, but if he won a Super Bowl, it'd be like, yeah, we can do all that fun stuff. It's really, it's, this stuff is much more fun and bearable when you're winning. And I said this yesterday, Caitlin Clark with the team is not really a factor. In fact, I think they're losing more than they're winning when she's on the court with them. So I think if she's going to get chewed up and spit out, if things don't, if she doesn't do better, if the officiating doesn't do better, and if, like, they need to just shift focus off her a little bit, her numbers need to improve. But this circus as it is, this front of the grocery checkout line, she's on the front page of the Globe or the National Enquirer, this is going to eventually just corrupt her and destroy her, like, as a person and as a professional basketball player. I don't think it's sustainable. I don't think it's healthy.
6: I don't think it's sustainable either. And I agree with what you're saying, Buck, that, like, everybody loves reality television. I tune in because it's entertaining, but it's also something where I can just half pay attention to. And I feel like it's not sustainable in the long term for the WNBA, in the sense that these people that view you as reality television or trash television, they're just talking about you on social media.

0: feel like it's not sustainable in the long term for the WNBA in the sense that these people that view you as reality television or trash television, they're just talking about you on social media. They're not going to spend money to go watch you in person. And once that money stops coming in that way, then it's just a joke for social media. And they're going to go back to that. And that's what, maybe I'm wrong. Maybe you're right that this is the way it keeps going. But there's got to be, I don't know, a little bit, something's got to change. And in reality, and the truth is, I don't see it changing. So I don't know. All right. On the other side of this, we've got to dive into Buck. Dan Byer and I upset some people yesterday. They're still coming at me. So we'll talk about that. Also, the NFL wants to go where? We'll talk about that as well. Don't go anywhere. He is Buck Rising. I am Monty Bolaños. And this is Stu Gotts & Company live here at Fox Sports Radio. 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
17: It's August 2023, a county government meeting in Pennsylvania's Lehigh Valley. A young woman, early 20s, steps up to the mic to speak.
18: My two-month-old son was happily drinking milk from his bottle when he quickly started choking, turned blue, and went limp. My boyfriend transported our son to the changing table as I grabbed an anti-choking device and my boyfriend began assembling it. Two pumps of the device and my son was conscious, gasping for air and coughing up milk.
17: They all went to the ER to make sure the baby was okay.
18: But upon arriving at Lehigh Valley Hospital, the diagnosis quickly became something so different.
17: One of the doctors had a theory.
18: She stated to my father and mother-in-law that we are young, first-time parents who got frustrated with our baby and violently shook him to make him stop crying. And a confession would only make things easier for us.
17: The parents were told to leave the hospital without their son, and he wouldn't come home for

0: 7 whole months.
1: I'm a postpartum mom dealing with the grief and the trauma of my son being ripped from my arms. And I'm a mom who lost everything in less than 24 hours due to one doctor's misdiagnosis. Enough is enough.
0: And then the next person speaks. And the next one. The stories they tell form a pattern of parents walking into a Lehigh Valley hospital to get help for a child, only to leave without them. And the same doctor's name kept coming up again and again. A pediatrician.
2: I ask you, what kind of doctor does this?
0: That's what I wanted to know too. From Serial Productions and the New York Times, I'm Diane Neary. And this is The Preventionist, a story about a doctor and the rise of a powerful field of pediatric medicine.
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11: What's up, everybody? Happy Friday. Thanks for tuning in to Fox Sports Radio. It is Stu Gotts and Company live, but you have me, Monty Bolaños, and Buck Rising with you as we have our last 30 minutes left of the show here, Buck. Me and Dan Beyer yesterday, Buck Rising, discussed LeBron James because he was at that Fanatics event and said a whole lot of nothing about his decision. And,
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11: Thank you.
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11: In case you missed it, the video is circulating everywhere, but I basically said, Buck, that this is why LeBron is not just universally loved, because he does stuff like this, holding us, the fans, and fans of his more than anything, holding on to every word, every breath that he is saying for these last couple of days about where he's going to go. He's toying with us. He's, you know, having fun with it. But in reality, like, this to me is why he is not universally loved. And he is great on the court. I think he plays at a high level at this age, but I can't separate the two. So when I look at LeBron, even though I think he's great on the court, I can't not think about what you're doing off the court in regards to keeping us all just waiting, because you love attention. He loves the attention. There's no denying it. But people were not very happy with my comments, Buck. You know, aside from telling me to go back to the kitchen, or, you know, calling me witch with the what rhymes with the witch. You know what I'm saying? Yeah, or telling me I'm going to get deported. Listen, all of that was said to me because of this.
13: Goodness.
11: All right. No, it's great. But I don't.
7: No. It's fine.
11: No, it's fine. Listen, I don't care.
7: No. We don't like that. We don't condone that. We don't support that under any circumstances.
11: Of course. No. Listen, they're crazy and tripping. But that does. I don't care. It's like people are tripping when in reality it's like you guys, I just said this is what LeBron likes to do, and this is what people don't like about him.
7: Nah, but this is what happens when you go after sacred cows, Monty. You know, that's just one of those things. I regularly get feedback of a negative nature in terms of the way that I talk about the team that I cover, because the team that I cover has been godforsaken and wretched for the last couple of years, and so we discuss them as such, and fans don't like to hear that their team is bad and is doing things wrong, and there's a reason that they have caused themselves all of these problems that they've caused themselves. Now, on your point about LeBron being universally loved, LeBron was never going to be universally loved. The guy had no shot as far as that goes, because Michael Jordan exists. There's always going to be the contingent of people who look at Michael and look at LeBron and say of LeBron, you're less than him. Even though he is the superior athlete, he has had the more impressive career as far as I'm concerned. Because for him to play, he's getting ready for, what, his 24th NBA season? I don't think prior to that anybody had played a 23rd season in the NBA, if I'm not mistaken. And he's still, I don't know, you can make an argument in a lot of different metrics that he's still a top 20 player by any stretch of the definition. So LeBron, on being universally loved, that was a losing battle in the first place. This is going to be an unpopular opinion, and I don't necessarily... I understand your perspective. My perspective on LeBron James is I don't think he owes anybody anything. I really don't. I think if he's enjoying it at 42 years old and he wants to, you know, lap up all the attention and enjoy the speculation and get a rise out of people because, hey, let me make a bet before I go on this this podcast. How many times do you think I can say, trust the process before somebody thinks I'm going to Philadelphia in this live audience, right? Like, let me see how many times I can work it in there just for fun. Why not? And I'm not saying that's what he did, I know that's what he did. I'm speculating and things of that nature. But I don't think LeBron, as far as I'm concerned, does not owe anybody the time of day at any point in time. He can do what he wants. He is doing what he wants. I think he should get to do what he wants at this stage of his career. And so if that is annoying to some people, let it be annoying. Like your mentions. If you disagree with that, that's fine. If you want to be hateful in the mentions, that's fine. I'm not going to sweat it. I don't care about you. I didn't know you were there in the first place. You know what I mean?
11: Right.
7: That's kind of the way that people are responding to LeBron are essentially Twitter mentions come to life.
11: Totally agree that he doesn't owe us anything. I agree with that. You have been around for so long. And I've also said, we're going to miss LeBron when he retires. We are absolutely going to miss him because he gives us reasons to talk. But for me, it's just kind of like, you're playing with us at this point. I think he already knows where he's going. And that's where people also came in. They're like, he's still deciding. Okay, I have a bridge to sell you if you think he's still deciding. He absolutely knows where he's going. If you want to date this back to the minute the Lakers got Luka Doncic, that should have been the beginning of him thinking, all right, now I got to start thinking about my future. When they didn't give him another one year plus one, you know what I'm saying? Where they just, it was his final year, he opted into it. That was another indicator where maybe things are going to change. I think LeBron wanted to be a Laker up until 5 weeks ago, a month ago. And then things became very real and he had to make a decision. But to say that he doesn't know, and then people were like, he announced on his podcast that he was going to announce it at the end of July, August. When did he say that? I missed that. I've even searched it on social media. I've searched it on Google. And I was like, I don't think he ever said, I'm going to announce it at this time. But he keeps dropping little hints that mean nothing. And so that's what I mean. I'm like, LeBron, you don't have to say anything. People are waiting. But if he truly didn't care about this attention, he could have easily said, I don't have an answer yet, but I will let you know. Instead, he keeps playing with it. And again, you're right. It's LeBron James. He can do whatever he wants. He is doing whatever he wants. I'm just saying this is what's annoying about the king himself. And it's not going to change. And when he leaves, I'm going to miss him. Because then what am I going to talk about?
7: Yeah. He does have a little, he's got a passive aggressive tinge to him.
11: Yes.
7: And he's always had that.
11: Yes.
7: That I think plays into that as well, right? That some people will just flat out, you can cite whatever Jordan LeBron argument that you want to, and at the end of the day, you may just not like the person that LeBron is, because he is a little bit more, passive aggressive is probably the phrase that I would stick with there, whereas Jordan is regarded as, you know, just stone cold killer, alpha male, all these different things, archetypes that you want to describe that guys at their most toxic masculine nature want to be in these things. And LeBron is drinking wine on the sidelines of a WNBA game, of an NBA game.
11: Yes,
7: congratulating Jeannie Buss on Happy International Women's Day, right?
11: Like, that's so good.
7: It's just one of those things. And, like, I enjoy that part of LeBron.
11: Yeah,
7: like,
11: no,
7: I,
11: for sure.
7: I like that.
11: Yeah.
7: Some people don't. Whatever. If it's not for you, tough. it's just that type of deal. He does attract more negativity with his personality than I think a lot of NBA superstars do.
11: Mm-hmm.
7: And I think he enjoys getting a rise out of people more than a lot. And he can control this in a lot of different ways. He and his team around him, Rich Paul, of course, the army around LeBron, the economy around LeBron can do whatever it wants. And trafficking people's emotions this way. And as long as he's keeping himself the most relevant, I mean, he is the most relevant thing about the NBA offseason, right?
11: He absolutely is.
7: Nobody, how the Knicks after the championship may as well have just evaporated for as little as we have mentioned the New York Knicks and Jalen Brunson and all these different things, other than OG Anunoby, shout out the Hoosiers, winning best play of the year at the ESPYs the other night I saw. LeBron dominates the discourse.
11: Yeah.
7: He will always dominate the discourse. Nobody has been better at media manipulation throughout the course of their entire career than LeBron James and his team. And this is just the latest edition of media manipulation by the LeBron James machine.
11: And again, I'm going to miss it. Whenever it's over, I'm going to miss
7: it. Oh, yeah.
11: Oh, you know.
7: Good for business.
11: And I don't think anything's happened, but Isaac Lowenkron at the news desk, he'll give us an update. Do we know where he's going?
9: No.
11: Okay.
9: We are talking about him, right?
12: The Watch 2026. The Watch 2026.
7: Yeah, that one.
11: That guy. He's waiting too. Isaac is waiting too.
9: Why does it? When am I going to learn it hurts when I bang my forehead against the desk? You know what? To be honest, who needs LeBron right now? Because all hell is breaking loose in sports as we speak. Round two of the Open Championship, Lucas Herbert at 8-under par overall had a one-shot lead over Bryson DeChambeau, who shot a 4-under 66 today. But seconds ago, well over an hour after concluding his round, DeChambeau has just been assessed a two-stroke penalty for stomping on some tall grass in the rough before a shot of the fifth hole. After his round, DeChambeau was driven to the rough of the fifth hole, where he engaged in a long and contentious discussion with rules officials. Then, as he was walking to the scorer's tent, he was overheard by a Golf Digest reporter saying, "Crooks!" He spent over 20 minutes in the scoring tent and walked out moments ago when the two-shot penalty was assessed. DeChambeau is now three shots back instead of one shot back. The NFL has suspended Arizona Cardinals Director of College Scouting Ryan Gold indefinitely for violating the league's gambling policy. An NFL investigation determined that Gold provided confidential information about the Cardinals' 2026 draft selections before they were publicly announced, and also participated in parlay bets on NFL and college games. Trained to push past the pain, not athletes, just people, trafficked every day right here in the United States, sometimes by someone they trusted. During the World Cup, help us break the silence. 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The action resumes tomorrow with the third place game between France and England at 5 p.m., leading up to the championship game on Sunday at 3 p.m. Eastern between defending champion Argentina and Spain. Guys, it's all yours.
11: Oh, thank you so much, Isaac Lohenkron. And you know, with the World Cup, the excitement of the FIFA World Cup is now streaming live on Fox One, the official English streaming platform to catch every unforgettable moment. Fox One brings the action straight to your screen so you never miss a goal. Download Fox One and experience the FIFA World Cup live and see a preview of the World Cup final, as Isaac just mentioned, between Argentina and Spain, which will air on Sunday at 3 Eastern on Fox TV. All right, Buck. The NFL wants to go where? I just feel like the NFL should stay here. Why are we going other places? We'll dive into that next as we wrap up the show. He is Buck Rising. I am Monty Bolaños, and you are listening to Stu Gotts and Company live on Fox Sports Radio.
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11: 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But you've got me, Monsi Bolaños, and Buck Rising wrapping up our show. Thanks to our company today, our executive producer, Jason Stewart, our technical producer, Iowa Sam, on the ones and twos, and our awesome news anchor, Isaac Lowenkron. Thank you, guys.
9: DeChambeau got screwed.
11: I have so many questions about what's going on with the Open. Where's Dan Beyer when you need him to ask about golf? Where is Dan Beyer?
9: Mm-mm.
11: No, he took off because of the video that was put out and we're getting hate, so he took off on vacation. Buck, let's wrap up the show here with the latest from the NFL commissioner, Roger Goodell, saying that he's not done having NFL games go international. And when he was asked about what maybe country he would like to go, he actually said that he has 10 other countries that he would like the NFL to go to, specifically bringing up Tokyo, that at one point there was a preseason game in the NFL, but now he wants to go back there. As we talked about earlier in the show, Buck, World Cup soccer, that is an international sport. It is not as beloved here in the U.S. Here in the U.S., the most beloved sport, the number one sport, is the NFL. It is king. And I can't wrap my head around the constant push of moving games out of the location where it matters the most, when it's only an 18 season, 17, whatever game season. If it

0: It's.
1: What do you mean by
0: financially?
1: That?
0: Financially. It's but they are such a small part. I mean, there's a reason that NFL stadiums are shrinking. They're building a new one. Just, I'm sitting a mile away from the new Nissan Stadium. The Titans are hosting a Super Bowl in 2030. It's almost 10,000 seats less than the old Nissan Stadium because crowds at NFL games are shrinking. The NFL, it's probably the only sport that I feel about this way. The NFL product's better on television than it is live. The atmospheres in the NFL suck. I've done, with the exception of Green Bay, Detroit, Kansas City has moments, but I think since they've won so much, they've gone a little bit. Frankly, they've gone a little bit soft as far as what the atmosphere is. Lambeau is always excellent there, so they still exist. But college football, as a live product, whips the NFL's ass up and down. Like, it's not even close. The consumer, the main part of the audience that the NFL has to care about, because that's where the bulk of their money comes from, is those sitting at home, those watching on television. It's no longer the fans in the stands. That's gate is not a substantial component in the NFL's bottom line anymore. So as far as do they have to consider the difference between should they have to consider and do they have to consider the fans who would attend these games in person? Well, that consideration, frankly, as far as their margins go, that shouldn't be more than it is because people aren't going that way anymore.
1: I agree with you that the best experience is a college football atmosphere. And in person, I agree. There's no competing with that. I don't know if I agree with you that watching a football game at home is necessarily better, because I think that with hockey, when I watch a hockey game at home, I lose the puck all the time. When I'm there, it's a lot easier to kind of keep track of the action. I feel like even soccer sometimes, it's better at home on TV versus being there watching it in person. With football, I don't feel that. So I hear what you're saying, but because there's such a limited amount of games, I don't see how going to Japan is going to spend money to watch this game. Like, I just don't see it.
0: Well, a streaming network will. Like, that's Sky News or Sky Sports Network in the UK. That's what that is. I mean, they have so many different avenues that they're exploring.
1: Buck, thank you for joining us. Thank you for being here. It's been so fun. The rest of you, enjoy your weekend. Enjoy the World Cup.
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2: Three staccato cries of Mayday and an eyewitness report of a mid-air explosion is about all that is known this morning of the British Columbia air disaster, which yesterday claimed 52 lives.
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13: Sports. In round two of the Open Championship, Lucas Herbert at 8-under par overall had a one-shot lead over Bryson DeChambeau, who shot a 4-under 66 today. But a short time ago, well over an hour after concluding his round, DeChambeau was assessed a two-stroke penalty for stomping on some tall grass in the rough before a shot on the fifth hole, theoretically improving the conditions of his shot. DeChambeau, therefore, is now three shots back instead of one shot back, and is not a happy camper. The NFL has suspended Arizona Cardinals Director of College Scouting Ryan Gold indefinitely for violating the league's gambling policy. An NFL investigation determined Gold provided confidential information about the Cardinals' 2026 draft selections before they were publicly announced, and also participated in parlay bets on NFL and college games. I'm Isaac Lohenkron.
14: Consideration for others is an important factor in good office manners.
15: I mean, I don't know.
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16: More praise for Covino and Rich. 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
17: Yo.
16: Here's Covino and Rich. Yeah.
17: I deserve a little more than an LOL in a response.
22: Okay.
17: Don't give me an LOL. That makes me never want to respond to you again. Anyway, hey, are we on?
22: What's up, everybody? We're on.
17: Hey, we're
0: we're here, Covino and Rich long, on Fox Sports Radio.
17: Long message, response, thumbs up. Yeah, if I take the time to respond to somebody or to reach out, and you hit me back with a thumbs up or an LOL.
2: Laugh out loud. Laugh out loud.
17: It's noted to never reach out to you again.
2: Laugh out loud.
17: Yeah, I don't know if we're friends anymore after that. I'm serious.
15: That's Covino.
17: That's me.
15: Or
17: that's
15: some say Rich. Complaino.
17: Complaino and bitch on Fox Sports Radio. And most importantly, it's Friday.
15: Yeah,
17: and we
15: buddy.
17: Be rocking out. Let's go.
8: Friday.
17: Hell yeah.
15: It's Friday.
17: Believe
2: laugh out loud.
17: Me, our job.
15: Laugh out loud.
17: Our job rules. We have fun for 2 hours a day. It's super fun time. And even we get pumped at the weekends here. So hopefully you guys are pumped for an amazing World Cup Odyssey weekend. The Odyssey. You know what? Speaking of movies, every Friday we get you ready with what to watch, weekend hobnobbing in the world of sports and entertainment. We keep you posted. But first and first mostly, let's introduce the greatest producer in all the land, Danny G.
15: Hey, Danny.
23: Yeah.
17: Straight gangsta. Iowa Sam is here.
24: How do you?
17: And man, it just brightens up my day and my heart when I see the Kron.
15: Isaac.
17: Hi, Isaac.
25: I'm straight gangster too.
17: That goes without saying.
15: Yeah, of course.
24: Isaac Lowen.
17: He's the greatest anchor in all the land. And of course, our video producer Spot is superb. And you can see the show right now at Covino and Rich FSR on YouTube. Let the chat begin.
15: All right. Now, there's a lot to get to today, but there's a viral clip that has been making the rounds. I saw people from other shows on this network.
17: Dude, it's everywhere.
15: Getting all upset about it, commenting on it.
17: And what I see too, though, I see like even people we work with.
15: Yeah.
17: They post a clip and they're like, what do you think? It's like, I want to know what you think. You do that. I hate when people do that.
23: There's been a few that have just said outright, it's wrong. This kid should be suspended.
17: I think that's how it's supposed to be.
15: But the ideology of what you're saying, though, is... Yeah. You're trying to engage.
17: But if someone says, post a video or a picture or whatever and you want someone's opinion, how about your opinion and then we'll give you ours? Like, hey, here's what I think. And I think you're going to be surprised by what I think about this viral video, dude.
15: Well, the viral video we speak of isn't the woman with the stripper pole knocking her sprinkler system off. Have you seen that one, Isaac, or no?
25: I was the camera person.
15: Is it
17: the old man in the buffalo?
15: Not the old man getting thrown in the air by a bison.
17: No, not that one.
15: It wasn't...
23: Is it the piece of meteor that fell through the New Jersey roof?
15: No, it wasn't the sinkhole in Jersey. It wasn't the girl who had... Do you see the girl with the cockroach on her neck?
23: The reporter.
17: Yeah, KTLA.
15: Yeah.
17: Did you say stinkhole?
15: No, I said sinkhole.
17: Oh, okay.
15: Yeah. Did you see that woman, KTLA reporter, had a huge cockroach, like a prehistoric?
23: She didn't know. If she knew it was a cockroach, she would have freaked out.
17: Oh, is it the viral clip of Chuck Schumer farting?
15: No, it was not. It was the viral clip of this Little League or Pony Ball kid who celebrates at a level that has people upset. Like, I'm all for celebration. I'm for a bat flip. I'm for cheering. I'm for chest bumps. I'm for high fives. I'm for taking a nice little trot around the bases if you hit one.
17: You even like a little helmet smash every once in a while. Little triple thrust.
23: Say what?
17: Yeah.
15: Yeah, that's how before the show, me, Danny, and Covino give a little like outfielders meeting together for a little I'll say this. There's this kid. His name is Cruz because that's what his jersey says, I believe.
23: You're going to have to describe it for those that aren't on our YouTube page. Spot's going to put it up there.
17: It's a little chubby Hispanic kid. Like we're talking... By the looks of it.
23: That's got to be racist.
15: And you can say that because you're a middle-aged, chubby, Hispanic guy.
17: Yeah. Why? Is that like wrong to say? What's wrong with that?
15: No, you just describe it. Yeah.
17: He looks about 11 at the most, right?
15: So you don't want to make fun of a kid. But he hits his ball.
17: Well, no, I'm just describing
15: it. And it's not a bat flip. It's a bat fling to the point where if you're umpiring, you could be like, you can't throw your bat like that. That's, sometimes after a warning, the batter will be called out. Like, you can't throw a bat. It's happened in Little League and Pony Ball. I've seen it. This guy throws the bat and then flexes like he's a Hulkster in 1990. Yeah.
23: Throws his helmet down.
15: Throws his helmet like he's Bryce Harper after a strikeout.
17: He's officially pimping himself. Yeah, he's doing every Jazz Chisholm
23: screaming.
17: Sort of thing.
23: He's also yelling.
17: He incorporates everybody's celebration all in one.
26: And then second and third, he stops to shoot a three-pointer.
17: He does the worm, I think, at one point.
15: And then, again, he pretty much moonwalks home. It's so much.
23: Then his teammate presents him the bat at home plate. That
26: he's high-fiving everyone on, down the third baseline.
23: There it is. If you're watching our YouTube channel, Covino and Rich FSR.
15: And by the way, I'm assuming he's Hispanic because his jersey says Cruz on it. So it becomes a big-time controversy for over-celebrating. And like, what are we teaching these kids today? Dude, I got to tell you what my brother said. I sent it to my brother. My brother's a big baseball fan. Tudmaster Tommy, Tomasito.
3: What did Tommy say?
15: Oh, it's so funny. He goes, yo, that's weak as F. He goes, Jazz Chisholm ruining the game. Mind you, my brother's a big Yankees fan, right? He goes, teaching these kids all this BS. It's a gentleman's game.
26: A gentleman's game.
15: Gentleman's game.
26: Your brother's the least gentleman guy I know.
15: He's the biggest like moron. He goes, yo, leave that in the NFL. He's like, this is baseball. I think that's not how it's played.
3: I love watching a home run. I love a bat flip. I recently saw that clip of remind me of the players involved. It was someone hit a home run in San Francisco. I'm gonna put together the pieces. And it splashed in the water. And the pitcher got all mad. Was it Madison Bumgarner got all mad?
23: Oh, the Max Muncy home run?
3: Yes, Max. Yeah. Max Muncy hits a bomb.
23: There's t-shirts of that.
3: Yo, Max Muncy hits a bomb into the water.
23: Why don't you go get it out of the ocean?
3: Into the bay. And he goes to Bumgarner, yeah, go get the ball out of the water, because he's like, stop looking, run. He tells Muncy, like, stop watching your home run. Just go. And then Muncy tells him, why don't you go get the ball out of the water? I love a good bat flip. I love when a player hits it. And I think you know what, Danny? Call me too new school. I think you're allowed to stand there for a good 1 or 2 seconds. I think you could swing and be like one, two,
23: I think the issue here, at least for me, he's not smiling. Like, if you're doing it in out of joy, then it's like a fun thing.
15: Yeah, he's like aggressively pumped.
23: Yeah, when you're doing it very aggressively, like F you, everyone, F you, that's where it gets a little out of control.
15: My brother then says, that's when a kid gets a fastball to the head next to that bat, bro. This is just trouble.
3: Well,
15: not good yet.
3: I think baseball historically has been good at policing themselves, right? Anytime someone gets a little too showboaty.
15: Well, yeah. I mean, something comes with that.
3: I don't know
15: at that level because they're so little. But
3: I saw John Boy recently break down a clip between former Met, now Athletic, Jeff McNeil and Rhys Hoskins, and how he was doing the whack crybaby, and McNeil's yelling at him. Like, yeah, there's things that, you know, a hard slide or an inside fastball will solve, right? Like, baseball polices itself, but I don't think a kid that hasn't gone through puberty yet should be doing that on the base pass. I think at that age, you want kids to have fun.
23: Yeah.
3: You know, when they have walk-up music and they're flipping the bat or having, you know, joyous baseball times, that's what you want kids to do. You want them to love the game, but this is arrogant.
23: His bat could have took the first baseman's head off.
3: Yeah, that was dangerous.
15: Can I say this? And I'm not saying this to be contrarian. I swear to God. I agree with you guys. It's overboard. There's no question. I'm not debating that. But the amount of viral criticism that this kid has garnered, I don't feel is warranted. I'm like, really? This is what everybody's so mad about? Like, it's bad, and it's overly aggressive. It's obnoxious. That would be the greatest word to describe his celebration here, right? It's obnoxious and a little uncalled for. But is it that bad where, like, it seems like the world's coming down on an 11-year-old boy? I get it. You know what? Blame the adults. Blame the fact that we've allowed this to be seen in Major League Baseball. Blame the examples that they're learning it from. And then it comes down to a question of parenting and people are hating on this kid. I'm like, is it that bad? I think at this point, the way it's being criticized, at this point, I'm like, you just don't like this kid's face. You don't like his look. There's more to it. Like, he's not cute enough for you or something. I don't know
3: what it is. Because he wasn't doing anything cute.
15: Dude, but to garner this much criticism, we see these, like, random celebrations all the time with kids. Yeah. Is this one worse?
3: I don't think so. By far the worst. I see all
15: is
3: these.
15: It that rich? Bad?
3: Dude,
15: it's my
3: algorithm. I see all this crap because...
15: It's
3: again,
15: not just your algorithm. We all watch sports. No, we all watch, you know, kids hit home runs.
23: But if you've been listening to our show this week, Rich says it's worse than cheating on a girlfriend.
3: It is true.
15: Really? Man, and you said that's not a crime.
3: That's not a crime. Danny, I'll say this. Kids in all sports imitate their favorite stars. You watch a kid's playing flag football at 7, 8, 9, 10, if you got little ones. When they're scoring a touchdown, They're casually dropping the ball, pounding their chest, flexing, doing stuff they see in the NFL, right? They get a first down, they drop the ball and do it all. First down.
4: Can I play devil's advocate?
3: If a kid plays basketball,

0: ball, right? What does he do when he hits a three? He keeps it up there, right? Or he does a little Jalen Brunson or a little Steph Curry. Kids will always imitate their favorite stars. And baseball is all about the bat flip. Baseball is all about showmanship now. I'm okay with it, but this kid went too far. That's why, Camino, you always say this. What happens at every party, every event? Why are stupid rules put into place? Because what happens? Everyone has one person that does what? They go too far.
1: Mm-hmm.
0: Everything, right? Like,
1: and they ruin it for everybody.
0: One person drinks too much. One person does something where they're like, all right, well, we need to make a rule now. There's always something. One parent says something
1: like
0: too much.
1: Sam at our 20-year anniversary. Yeah. Like, Sam partied so hard, he started taking his clothes off. Now we have to have a rule. Like, hey, keep your clothes on at the party.
2: I danced too hard. He danced. I overheated.
1: Yeah, he danced out of his clothes.
0: Dude, I'll be honest. I saw a sign recently. I was at a gym in Texas when I went to go visit my wife's family around the 4th of July. I went to the gym on vacation. That's a conversation for another day.
1: If this was Big Al D'Elia, the kid that hit dingers back in the day, did it, would everyone be as mad?
0: Yeah, if he did that, yes.
1: I don't know, man. Did all that. I feel like you don't like his face.
0: I saw a sign at the gym in Texas, and it was like a little cartoon character. It was like, this is what you have to wear. And it was clear that there must have been some girl that showed up
1: yes,
0: with like a thong and a sports bra.
1: Yeah.
0: So they had to put up a sign like, hey, at the gym here, we try to keep some family standards. The proper attire, if you're going to wear like yoga shorts or something, ladies, they should be blank. And a sports bra has to do a certain amount of coverage. You know why they had to put that sign up? Because what do you think one person did? Probably showed up with their cheeks out.
1: Okay, so you're saying now Little League or Pony Ball, whatever this is, has to put some rules in place because of
0: this. Why do you think at our company holiday party they give like 1 to 2 drink tickets? Because I guarantee at one point someone had one too many cocktails and they're like, you know what? We should probably limit it. Give everyone like 1 to 2 tickets tops. Someone always ruins it, and I'm not blaming a kid, but this will now, I guarantee this clip is where everyone's going to be like, all right, we've had enough. Cut back on the celebration.
3: What about that bat throw, Covino? Because that's
1: aggressive.
3: It's more than aggressive.
1: I'm not defending it, but let me throw some examples.
3: If you did that when you were in Little League,
0: you would have been thrown out.
1: This
0: kid should have been thrown out of the game.
1: I didn't play that way. We didn't play that way. It wasn't that way then, right? And I think there's a balance and a compromise, like Rich said. I agree. But I don't think it's that bad where all this criticism is warranted. Like, it's the most viral clip. We're leading our show with it. It's all over social media. But what if? I'm just saying, what if? This is hypothetical.
0: You keep back to like if it was a cute kid, it would be different.
1: No. I'm giving you a real hypothetical now. So before I explain, I'm not being a contrarian. I just didn't think it was as bad as people are making it out to be. But I agree it's bad.
0: Yeah.
1: This is just a pure hypothetical and maybe. Because every time clips go viral, there's always something that comes up or follows it, and it's like, oh, well, you know, we didn't know the whole story or we didn't see the full clip. How do we know that there was a kid on the mound that was taunting him? And maybe he was the big kid that seemed unhittable. And this kid got a lucky shot, home run, once in a lifetime moment. Does that change your perspective of, oh, man, maybe this kid's, he's not a real great achiever. And this was his one highlight of his life. And he really got the best of that pitcher who gives him a hard time. What if you don't know the backstory? That doesn't change anything.
0: No, this is the level that
1: doesn't change anything.
0: No.
1: What if I'm just saying.
0: So if the pitcher was.
1: Is a big kid that bullied him. And
0: he bullied him at school?
1: Yeah. What? That's impossible. You don't always know everything.
0: So,
1: for all we know, this kid, this is his most joyous moment he's ever had. Maybe he comes from a tough upbringing.
0: So you
1: now you're going to be mad at an 11-year-old?
0: You think that behavior is acceptable if that kid bullied him at school?
1: Yeah, I'm just giving you possibilities.
0: I don't think there's anything.
3: It looks like
1: giving
3: the
1: you
3: bat,
1: possibilities.
3: It looked like the bat went past first base.
0: Yeah, and that kid doesn't look like
3: that. That part is crazy because, it's one thing, an aggressive bat flip, even slamming. You saw the video a couple of months ago where that kid slammed the bat down so hard it bounced back up to his face.
0: Yeah.
3: Okay, I get some aggressiveness with the celebration of a bat flip, but when you throw the bat like that,
2: unacceptable.
1: Hey, let's make this clear. None of us here in the Fox Sports Radio studio would ever teach our kids to behave this way. There's sportsmanship.
0: So I make an excuse.
1: There's class. I'm saying we don't know the whole story. And he's still an 11-year-old. If you want to point the fingers, point him at the professionals where he gets this from. Point him at the parents who allows him to be.

0: None of us here in the Fox Sports Radio studio would ever teach our kids to behave this way. There's sportsmanship.
1: So I make an excuse.
0: There's class. I'm saying we don't know the whole story. And he's still an 11-year-old. If you want to point the fingers, point him at the professionals where he gets this from. Point him at the parents who allows him to behave this way.
1: How about the coaches?
0: The parents have no say. For people to be bullying an 11-year-old the way they are on social media, I think is absurd because they're learning it from adults. Monkey see, monkey do. Like, we as adults have to take accountability. Like, I'm frustrated with my daughter 90% of the time, but I have to look at myself and take some accountability. Like, well, she gets it from somewhere, and it's probably me or her mom. I'll blame her mom most of the time.
1: That's good.
0: You know what I mean? Like, it's not fair always to blame these kids. This kid's little, dude.
1: It's coaching, right? I mean, like, if you're coaching a bunch of little kids, the first sign, like, when my kids celebrate that I coach, I love it. I encourage them. A kid hits a big hit or scores, jump on him, hit him on the helmet, have some fun. But if some kid, they're 7 or 8, like there'll be a kid that puts one out. If some kid finally hits one over the fence, their first home run, and they flip their bat, and they're like, yeah, and they like are super enthusiastic, and their teammates are jumping on him, patting him on the helmet. That's awesome. This was not even resembling
2: this was a
1: that.
2: Grotesque showing showboating. Yeah.
0: People could see it now.
1: Yeah.
0: We'll save you the time. Just join us on YouTube. You could watch the show. You could see the clips. Spotty's got it on standby.
3: Yeah.
0: At YouTube, youtube.com/@Covino and, you know, and Rich FSR.
1: Cove, he's such a youngster that I don't really blame him. I blame the coaches for letting this build up. Because any sign, and you know, I'm not the only dad coach. And there's millions of people. Listening to Fox Sports Radio at any
0: Jones,
1: given moment.
0: Can I address Jones 199? Not defending this kid. What I'm saying is you don't know the whole story. You don't. So we're coming down on an 11-year-old.
1: Well, that's what I just said. I don't think a kid is the one to be taking the brunt of this, but it happened. Meaning he made it all the way around the bases without a coach being like, hey, go.
0: It's not a good look.
1: Where's the discipline where someone thought this is okay, right? Like, when I see any of the kids I coach get aggressive or get mean or bullying another kid or even on their own team, I'm like, that's not acceptable. This right here,
2: how do we know that this is even
1: real?
2: How do we know that they just didn't state? Like, when are you allowed to go out on the diamond and like film someone and he's following the whole time?
0: How do we know? They didn't say, hey, everybody for fun. No, how about they were like, as a drill, everybody for fun, do their best flashy bat flip home run
2: try. That's the problem because he's surrounded by adults and they enabled this behavior and it's grotesque behavior.
1: Well, Danny,
2: we can't beat around
1: the bush. Sam, Covino made the only exception. If it was like an after practice, right? Let's say it's after practice. Practice is over. Hey, good practice, kids. Hey, go get some water. Hey, if you want to stay, let's see who would do the most crazy, like, home run trot. And we just happen to see footage of some, like, after practice silly shenanigans.
0: Yeah.
1: Then all of a sudden we're all wrong.
0: I'm sorry, Rich.
2: You decided to release it to the public, and you probably knew what was going to be the reaction.
1: Ooh, maybe they just trolled us all, though.
2: But trolling is not acceptable. We watched it. We reacted. Maybe we're also to blame. But this is not, whether this is staged or legit, it's bad either way.
3: And by the way, I went frame for frame in the billboard beyond the fence, the outfield fence.
1: Oh, it says gotcha, suckers?
3: No. it's in Spanish. So this looks like, and I was talking to Greg Tuohy, Cowherd's producer, earlier today.
1: I saw him and Jay Stu. Everyone's fired up about this.
3: It looks like it's from a different country.
0: Right. Yeah. You know, and celebrations are different. It's culturally different. Hey, I just came back from Korea. It's a completely different atmosphere. Completely different set of rules, completely different way of game, especially in the Dominican Republic and Puerto Rico and places like that. And Damian Andrew. There's a guy flirting with me here, Rich. I just want to let him know I have a girlfriend.
1: Oh.
0: Damian, I'm taken, buddy.
1: Oh, Damian's saying some mean stuff.
0: Yeah.
1: By the way, is that why you got the Kim Jong-un haircut? You just came back from Korea?
0: Yeah.
1: Looks good.
0: Yeah.
2: He wasn't in North Korea.
0: It was a 2-for-1.
2: He never would have come
0: now
2: back.
0: We went together.
1: Now I got to see what this guy said about you.
0: How about you pull up your own feedback, you dweebus? How about you interact and do your own thing? Get out of my face.
1: He said you get worse show by show.
0: Meanwhile, he keeps listening, so thank you.
1: He called you a tough guy with a microphone.
0: What I'm saying is I don't think it's as bad as people are making it out to be. It's bad. But is it as bad as people...

0: people are making it out to
1: be. He called you bootleg like Mario Lopez.
0: I would love to see him.
2: And Measy 206 says, "Spot, please show it again. I just joined from hearing you guys on the radio."
0: Like, okay, you would think that this kid got the home plate and stabbed somebody the way people are acting.
3: But it's no different than a viral video of some kid having a meltdown in public and no one does anything about it. Or like that kid, the video of a mom who's like filming her daughter. She's like, no, you got to put the eggs in first before this. And then she tells her to like go F herself. And you're like, and then the kids just get away with this.
0: Yeah, but you know what?
3: Behavior.
0: We're so hypocritical. This is a little boy, right? He has plenty of time to learn. But everybody's okay with how young people are talking on social media and on TV and on Love Island. The things that people open up about are vile. Vile. The things that people put out there and they advertise.
1: We've lost our way.
0: Not to sound corny, but there's a girl from Love Island.
3: It's called Decorum.
0: She was on Call Her Daddy, and she says the most vile things that you pray every night for your daughter to never say publicly. But we're okay with this, and we applaud it. We're like, oh, yeah, they're straight.
3: I don't want that trash.
0: You Shady, go get them. Yeah, hold on. Sam. We can't say that. Yeah, we're so every. That's fine, and we're cool with that, and everyone's taking their clothes off for the internet, but this kid celebrating a home run is the worst thing I've ever seen.
3: Someone could
0: have
3: been hit by that bat.
0: It's so bonkers and hypocritical, dude.
4: Two things could be true.
0: No, because no one saying that's bad. Everyone's saying that's okay.
4: You think people
3: are
4: think,
3: people yes. saying that's okay?
0: Yes.
4: I think people are.
0: Yeah. Everyone's liking it. Every day.
4: Sam, I saw the clip Kavita speaks of. There's a girl from Love Island. What's her name?
0: Kenzie,
4: like the popular Love Island girl. She's like, I'm just a regular girl from Georgia. And she thanked Alex Cooper, who hosts Call Her Daddy. She goes, because of you, I know how to beep a guy and beep, beep. She's like, because of you. And starts saying the most vulgar things that she learned
0: with
4: from this.
0: And no I'm like, qualms or any hesitation whatsoever.
4: Like, what?
0: And everyone's like, yeah, that's the best. Woohoo!
3: Yeah, all this stuff
0: but
3: about
0: this
3: like.
0: But this kid's celebrating home runs. The worst thing on the internet.
3: Stay toxic. Stay petty. No, don't be toxic. Yeah. Don't be petty. Be
0: it
3: better.
0: It doesn't make sense. It's not the math ain't math thing. You're guys, allowed, as they say, I'm sorry.
4: You're allowed to say young teens in 20s have lost away and also say that this home run's a bit much for an 11-year-old and not be so bummed about it.
0: At least this kid's 11. He can learn.
3: Adults are to blame. Yeah. Adults are supposed to set the tone, set an example, be leaders.
0: We as people, right, need to stop rewarding awful behavior, period.
4: Did you say we the people?
0: Yeah. And that means like stop blowing smoke up.
4: Hey, Thomas Jefferson.
0: People's profiles and liking terrible things and stop feeding into terrible algorithms. And yeah, we shouldn't be applauding this kid, no question.
3: Newsflash, there's a lot of bad people out
0: there. But there's a lot of terrible. Why is this kid
3: morally
0: getting all the heat?
3: Bankrupt people?
4: I get what you're Kino's saying. In a world of smut and people making terrible decisions on the daily, we focus on this one kid pimping a home run.
0: Yeah, you would think that he committed a murder in the dugout right after
4: but
0: this.
4: But in the you know what it is, though? I think people look at this poor kid and say, this is a reflection of where kids are going with sports. Because there's already the sentiment that kids are playing too much sports. They don't stop. Travel ball, this ball, club ball. And on top of that, they need every piece of equipment, every bat, every sliding glove. And they're behaving like this.
0: What
4: I know, it just sort of goes along with the whole narrative.
0: You're the coach of your son's team. If your son
4: manager, don't okay. coach. What do you think about like the bullpen coach?
0: If your
4: manager.
0: Son showboated a little too much, he would never do this.
4: I know.
0: But if he showboated a little too much, what would you tell him?
4: I'd be like, buddy, we don't, that's not, you know, that's
0: not how we play the game.
4: That's how we play the game, man. You gotta be a little gentle. I always tell the boys.
0: Class.
4: I always tell the boys.
0: Respect.
4: You wanna be a little gentleman, right?
0: Sportsmanship. Yeah, those things never go out of style.
4: Be a little gentleman. I like them cheering and I like
0: but
4: them.
0: But you know what, guys? You're also looking from, I think Danny G made a solid, solid point that only backs up what I'm saying here. And I'm not taking this kid's side. But did we not just watch the World Baseball Classic? And doesn't it seem like all the Latin nations celebrate a little different than the American teams? You're looking through American eyes, and that's not where they're playing, and that's not how the culture is. So you're projecting our American culture on this little Hispanic kid who doesn't even play in this country.
4: Apparently, our American culture is ranch dressing. I learned that over the last
0: few
4: months.
0: But, I mean, wasn't there a stark difference of how people celebrate?
4: Of course, the World Baseball Classic was so much more fun than Major League Baseball.
0: Let me ask Big Poppy how he feels about that.
4: Listen.
0: You know, why are we asking Johnny Americana?
4: Hey, Camino.
0: Ask Manny Ramirez how he feels.
4: It's Friday. Relax.
0: Dude, like I said, it's not adding up. We're all piling on an 11-year-old.
4: Isaac. Tell him to relax.
5: Do I have to? He's got that. He's got that captivating haircut.
4: I mean,
0: it's called the Oon.
4: But I agree with you that why are we being so hard on this kid? Forget about the kid. I think what everyone's saying is, really, coaches, you're allowing this? You know what's even more disgusting? If you're in the algorithm,
0: yeah, but dude, now you're going to tell people in other countries how they should play the game
4: if that's what I'm saying, it's different. If you have a similar algorithm to me, it's a lot of butt cheeks and a lot of sports. And among those sports clips, I see a heck of a lot of coaching flaws where you see like coaches getting thrown out by umpires, coaches fighting other coaches. It's a really like eye-rolly, competitive, gross world in kids' sports out there. You see the worst in people sometimes. And I think we could all assess this by saying, that kid's so young. The fact that coaches and parents allowed it, that's where the problem is.
0: I think, Danny G, we really need to get to the bottom of where this takes place, right?
2: It looks like on the initial search, it could be Mexico.
0: All right. And guess what? Other countries party differently. They celebrate differently. They cheer victories differently. We see it. So why are we surprised? If this is another country, that's what they accept is different. Right. So now we're just expecting him to behave like Kyler does on your Little League team.
3: I'm all about accepting cultural differences, but this is gross. And I'm sorry. It should not be taught this way. And I'm like, little kids should be able to be joyful and cheerful and, you know, but they need to be kept in boundaries because they don't know where the boundaries are until they get older.
0: Yeah, but in other countries, this is a way of life.
3: Throwing your bat
0: in a way of escaping poverty.
4: But hold on, though.
0: It's way different.
4: But you think in any society, in any culture, what that kid did was should be like?
0: No, I'm a nice American boy, Rich. I don't agree with that. But guess what? Like, we don't know his circumstance. They play to live and survive in other places. When they're playing in the DR, they're playing to make it to the bigs and get out of the Dominican Republic.
4: Playing to live or die in the DR. You think that celebration has anything to do with that?
0: Yeah, because that's what all the adults are doing. How they play the game.
4: Dude, we have gone way too long.
0: Jeez. Hey, man, it's a controversial clip. I, believe it or not, despite what you're believing or thinking, I agree with Rich. It's overboard. But I'm saying we don't know the whole circumstance. And he's a kid. All right. So was it obnoxious? Yes. And that's why it's viral. Covino and Rich.
4: We got more coming up. We're going to talk about LeBron James.
0: The
4: pressure that someone's putting on LeBron.
0: Plus,
4: someone in a high position.
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17: We're all fired up today. Yesterday, you were all laughing at Mike Tyson, thinking Otani was a
16: dude. Just because I'm giving you,

0: Thoughts to ponder doesn't mean I'm mad about anything.
1: Even though he talked over it.
0: People are jumping to conclusions here. And this viral clip is really dividing the world.
2: Yeah, I have an update for you. I feel like Pablo Torre investigating. So a first search of that billboard company comes up for Mexico. But as I dug deeper and entered a phone number in some search sites, Santo Domingo comes up. So at least that company advertising electronics equipment is Dominican Republic. So that's where this looks like it's from.
0: Where the little kid hit the home run and he's obnoxiously celebrating. We all agree on that. It took place in the Dominican Republic. So why are we projecting our American values and our American way of the game on a bunch of little Dominican kids that grow up playing and watching a completely different game? That's all I'm saying. Like, why do we expect little Cruz here to be celebrating the way little Tyler does in the U.S.? Two completely different cultures.
1: Little Poppy?
0: Yeah. Why do we expect Little Poppy, Baby Poppy, Little Puppet to be celebrating like the little boys on Rich's team David from Calabasas?
3: Did David Ortiz do this stuff, though, in the majors?
0: I don't know, but guess what? They all do it, and we see it, and we see the different styles of play when other cultures and countries are involved. So why are we, you know, coming down on a little boy? Oh. Do I agree with it? No. But I'm looking through my American eyes and how I'd raise my kid. It's not my kid, and he's not playing in this country.
1: Congratulations. You were able to somehow find an angle where this is acceptable.
0: What do you mean an angle? You're just jumping at a little kid.
1: I'm not jumping at anyone.
0: It's not an angle. I'm just saying, does this warrant, like the kid committed a crime? You're more mad about this kid than the actual broadcaster who was cheating on his girlfriend in San Antonio.
1: Well, he didn't commit a crime.
0: Okay, neither did this kid.
1: But I'm not mad at this kid.
3: He committed a crime against the game of baseball.
1: I'm not mad at that. I just think it's unacceptable.
0: No.
1: You're getting all fired up. Steam's coming out your ears.
0: You're being, like, ridiculous.
1: Like, you're getting,
0: I'm not mad, like, even a little bit. I'm almost saying, like, why is everybody ganging up on one little kid all over the internet? Who cares? People do so much more vile, terrible stuff.
3: We never would have known about this if the person didn't film it. So the person filmed it is to blame. God.
0: Does anyone agree with this kid? Absolutely not. I would never do that. Guess what? I hit 27 Little League home runs. Never celebrated like that. So I'm not defending it. And if you guys, if I just slam dunked on all your stupid points, don't get mad at me.
3: Ooh.
0: Goes to all the feedback that's coming in too.
1: Of those Little League home runs, how many think were like errors or inside the park home
0: runs?
1: None. Oh, yeah.
0: All over the fence. Not one. Because inside the park, Little League home runs don't count.
1: If it just keeps rolling?
0: And there was always a fence. What kind of weak-ass Little League did you play in?
3: Believe Steve. There's no video of this.
0: What do you mean? But you think like the ball just kept rolling? That doesn't count.
3: No, we believe you.
1: Yeah, we certainly believe
0: that
1: you.
0: That doesn't count.
2: There's a newspaper clipping. I saw it. He's not lying.
0: Yeah.
4: Little Steve Covino hammers it over the fence for his 14th home run.
0: Every one of them over the fence.
4: Catch a program.
0: All right. So it looks like it's not even in America, yet you guys think you know everything. Get out of my face, haters. Yeah. You're just mad you didn't hit any Little League home runs. You know what? That's my stance. Here's my hot take of the day. Ready?
1: Oh, boy.
0: Anyone mad about this little kid celebrating his home run? You don't know his circumstance. That might have been his first hit of the year, maybe ever, okay? For all we know, he has a tough life, and that meant the world to him. Anyone mad about that? Sucked at Little League and never hit a home run.
1: Oh.
0: Take that. Put that in your pipe and smoke it.
1: Yeah, that's the exclamation point you needed.
0: There it is.
4: Put that in your pipe and smoke it. All right.
3: Tobacco, 5 cents.
0: You know what that means? That means you're just jealous because you never hit a Little League home run.
1: You hear that, Isaac? Let's do an update. the Kron. You ever hit a home run in Little League?
5: Well, a Fox Sports Radio investigation has been launched, and I actually did. Never on a field with a fence. We do have
0: doesn't count then. Sorry.
5: Breaking Steve Covino news.
0: Oh boy.
5: We have found a picture of him with an Easton aluminum bat cocked over his right shoulder with the magenta colored hat that says Union.
0: Mm-hmm.
5: We also have another picture of him wearing number 22 during his high school playing days.
0: Oh, yeah. Oh, yeah.
5: Must have been cold out. Anyway, we also have a picture of him in his high school football uniform, number 85, and I hope this is not with the shoulder pads on.
1: You know, he's so arrogant. He calls himself the original Ocho Cinco.
0: It's true. Yeah, it's true. I called myself that before Chad Johnson.
5: He technically is correct on that. Guys, all hell is breaking loose right now in the world of sports because in round two of the Open Championship, Lucas Herbert at 8-under par overall had a one-shot lead over Bryson DeChambeau, who shot a 4-under 66 today. But a short time ago, well over an hour after concluding his round, DeChambeau was assessed a 2-stroke penalty for stomping on some tall grass in the rough before a shot on the fifth hole, which officially meant that he, quote, improved the area of his intended backswing, unquote, which is ironically also the goal of a Brazilian butt lift. Anyway, DeChambeau, therefore, is now 3 shots back instead of 1 shot back. The NFL has suspended Arizona Cardinals Director of College Scouting Ryan Gold indefinitely for violating the league's gambling policy. An NFL investigation determined that Gold provided confidential information about the Cardinals' 2026 draft selections before they were publicly announced, and also participated in parlay bets on NFL and college games. The NFL said in a statement, quote,
6: I'm shocked to find that gambling is going on in here.
7: You're winning, sir.
6: Oh, thank you very much.
5: Actually, the real statement said, quote, there is no reason to believe the integrity of any NFL game was affected, unquote. 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The action continues tomorrow at 5 p.m. Eastern with the third place game between France and England. Championship game kicks off Sunday at 3 p.m. Eastern. Defending champ Argentina against Spain. Back to the original Ocho Cinco and Rich.
0: Thanks, Isaac.
3: The Kron.
0: All right, well, listen, we got more coming up. We got Brainwave, Weekend Hobnobbing, and we're going to talk some LeBron. And Adam Silver said something pretty interesting yesterday about the LeBron decision part 2 or 3 now. We'll get to that all next right here on Fox Sports Radio.
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23: 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We're teammates again. 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
0: speaking of obnoxious, there he is, Rich Davis. Now, we'll be talking LeBron this hour. Plus, your chance to win some prizes. Brainwave. Oh. Are you on the brainwave of CNR and Danny G and Sam?
2: I'm going to put you guys on the Aaron Rodgers timer when you talk LeBron.
0: All right, no problem. Plus, weekend hobnobbing. We'll get to it all next hour. But to wrap up our last story, you know, I agree with you. It's obnoxious, the little kid's home run celebration that's gone viral that we've been talking about. But, you know, I truly believe in how baseball polices itself, right? And yeah, he'll get his F around and F and find out. Fafo.
5: Ooh.
0: The old Fafo balances everything out, so I'm not worried about it, man.
5: All right. Well, hey, we are doing it live from the Fox Sports Radio studio. And oh my God, am I seeing things? The tire rack play of the day? The Mets actually did something good?
26: 3-1 is launched to left. Marsh going back. It's over his head. He turns and it's gone. It snuck over the railing.

0: relationship isn't really bad.
1: Well, it got better.
0: It got better. Yeah. But the team still isn't good. So it's like, I don't know, where do you go from here? Like, if you're the Mets and you're the most under-delivering, high-payroll, disappointing team, do you just sort of run back half of that team next year and change some things and hope you get a different result? Because what do you do?
2: Well, they would pay you millions of dollars to figure out the answer to this question.
1: Yeah, exactly that, though. That would be
0: because Steve Cohen said he's sticking with the general manager, David Stearns. They fired the manager. They're going to try to get like an Alex Cora or someone of that magnitude next season. So what do? You think you just get a new manager, try to get some starting pitching and hope that Lindor, Bichette, Soto and everyone just clicks next year?
1: I know an 11-year-old kid named Cruzito that might make the change that they
2: could
1: need.
2: Fire up your locker room.
0: Get some energy going.
1: Yeah.
0: But you know what I'm saying? When your team is a high payroll level team and they just didn't deliver it, do you make some adjustments? Obviously pitching is a big part of that, but like, do you just make some adjustments and hope that things change, or is that just fool's thinking?
1: I think you nailed it. I think they're gonna
0: go get like an Alex Cora,
1: and they're gonna get rid of a bunch of people that they could hopefully capitalize off of.
0: Yeah,
1: you know,
0: so well, we'll see what happens. Baseball, we are what, less than 100 games left, easily less than 100 games left. And your Yanks are looking all right.
1: Yanks, Dodgers.
0: Dodgers
1: tonight,
0: are the best team in baseball.
1: Woo!
0: Yeah, well, listen, we got more Covino and Rich. We'll talk some LeBron. We'll play some Brainwave, all coming up next hour. Fox Sports Radio. Hang tight.
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10: And here's what you need to know.
15: Australian Lucas Herbert has a two-shot lead after two rounds of the Open Championship at 8 under par overall. A short time ago, Bryson DeChambeau was penalized 2 strokes for improving the area of his intended backswing when he stomped on some tall grass in the rough on the 5th hole, meaning he is now 3 shots off the lead instead of 1 shot off the lead. His agent says DeChambeau is considering boycotting tomorrow's round in protest. The NFL today suspended Arizona Cardinals director of college scouting Ryan Gold indefinitely for violating the league's gambling policy. An NFL investigation determined that Gold provided confidential information about the Cardinals' 2026 draft selections before they were publicly announced and also participated in parlay bets on NFL and college games. I'm Isaac Lohengrin.
10: Action. Ladies and gentlemen, here we go. Put your hands together.
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21: You know what's cool is Mike Tyson knows who Covino and Rich is, and he's singing about it right there, but he doesn't know who Shohei Ohtani is. How cool is that? How cool is that? You don't hear him saying, Shohei Ohtani, Shohei Ohtani. Because he doesn't know who he is. We learned that at the ESPYs.
17: Is that a girl?
21: 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That's us. 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
21: Yeah.
17: Showing the guy.
21: That a guy? You talked over it twice in one show.
11: Sam's like, I'm going to play it right after Weeble.
12: No, he didn't talk over it. I think I had it up a little too loud there.
11: All right. Hey.
12: We got it.
11: Mike Tyson, not knowing who Ohtani is. Wild. All right. Let's talk about a guy that, I mean, Mike Tyson's got to know who LeBron James is, right?
13: I don't know. Maybe not.
11: Maybe.
13: Maybe not. You know who Shohei was, the biggest star in all the land.
11: Do you love the transparency of NBA Commissioner Adam Silver, who is saying, we got to make the schedule and we can't do anything until LeBron James makes a decision? Because that's the latest, right? Like, we saw the car Steve Kerr is in and shouts to a fan, we got him. And people are like, oh my God, they got LeBron? Or is that just a goof? Some think he's going back to Cleveland. Isaac Lohenkron said the other day, Bryce Harper at the All-Star game insinuated, yeah, I don't think he's coming to the Sixers. And that's, you know, that's just the biggest star across, you know, across the street at the baseball stadium. But
20: he also said on a microphone to trust the process. And Sixer fans were like, oh, that means he's coming to Philly.
11: Ooh. So, I mean, again, we don't know. But Adam Silver doesn't know either. Because, again, do you like the idea of him being honest?
13: But didn't we see him driving with a Nuggets in the car? Wasn't that a sign?
11: Oh, my God. He was having Nuggets?
13: Yeah. He might go to Denver, I think. I don't even know.
11: Oh my God.
13: He had a six-piece in his car. Yeah, in his console.
11: Man.
23: Yummy.
11: Is it irresponsible if Adam Silver didn't do that is the question. Meaning, you can't just, like, some people are saying he's waiting on LeBron to make the schedule. But I'm on the side of, well, I sort of enjoy the transparency of Adam Silver saying, listen, man, you know where LeBron shows up and ends up, that's going to be probably a Christmas Day game. That'll be a primetime game, maybe your first game of the season or some.
13: You're going to get mad at Adam Silver for doing his job? Get a life, losers. Seriously, I get it. It's because it's LeBron James and it's fun to get annoyed with him and be mad at him and we're waiting on his decision. I get it. That's
20: boom.
13: Like taxing.
20: That's what it is. People are mad at him for dragging this on longer than it needs to
13: be. He's dragging it on, right? For Adam Silver to wait and see, it's not on him. That's just business. Are we all forgetting at the beginning, middle, and end of the day, the NBA is a business and it would be counterproductive for the guy to not wait? Like, do you want the guy to not wait and the NBA not to make the money and the ratings that they're supposed to make to see where LeBron plays? Like, get out of my face. Anyone has a problem with Adam Silver is an idiot. Period. End of story. It's not his fault. It is LeBron's fault. And that's what's annoying about it. He's waiting for him. It's not Silver doing the wrong thing. He's doing the right thing. If he didn't wait, people would be like, what a ball dropped. He made the schedule without even knowing where LeBron was playing.
11: Ask yourself
13: this. You're damned if you do and if you don't.
11: Ask yourself this. For real. Do you really think LeBron still doesn't know where he's going?
20: He knows.
11: But what makes you think that?
13: It's like you on Love Island.
11: That's what I'm saying. If you're on a dating show or you're choosing between jobs yourself or you're trying to figure out, have you ever done this, Danny? Remember back in your days when you were trying to decide, like, oh, which one of these apartments am I going to choose? Like, when you're a young guy and you're trying to compare cost and money, and you're like, well, there's a one-bedroom here or a two-bedroom here.
20: Yeah, but this has been going on for weeks, though, Rich. So he's got to have a really good idea, if not already decided. He loves attention. He craves attention. That's what this is about.
11: I bet you LeBron James, you know how we all have some people are more self-aware than others. Do you think LeBron James would say, honestly, like, I don't like attention? Do you think he is aware that we all think he loves attention? Because he might very well say, yo, you guys got it wrong. You think I want attention, but I'm just being myself.
13: I don't know.
11: You know, like, that's
13: most people, if we're going to play
11: that's
13: the stats,
11: entirely
13: I'd say
11: possible,
13: most are unaware.
11: Most are unaware. Like, yeah. I try to be well.
13: Self-awareness is rare.
11: I mean, I'm very well aware of all my weird flaws and things that are annoying. A lot of people don't. I at least know why I'm annoying. Maybe LeBron James is, like, indecisive. Like, what,
13: me?
20: He's aware.
13: He plays the
11: but
13: game.
11: But when people say, like, me, Bron, or this, and he's, oh, he's selfish or loves attention. For all you know, imagine sitting down with LeBron. He's like, yo, the biggest misconception about me is that I really don't like attention much at all. You don't know that, Sam.
13: No, but he's playing the game. That's why he's dragging it out.
11: But what if
20: that would be like if Sam played an annoying laugh track every single afternoon, evening throughout our show and didn't know that it was
11: annoying.
20: Sam
11: knows what he's doing.
20: Yeah.
11: You know, what if LeBron James really is thinking,
24: laugh out loud?
11: What if it is like
24: laugh out loud?
11: Laugh out loud. What if he's thinking, oh man, I really could go up to the Bay Area. It's
21: a 40-50 minute flight from my family. I get to play with Steph. Or I could go to Philadelphia.
13: You might be waiting for other dominoes to fall or other pieces to fit in.
21: Cove is so thirsty for a champion. If Philadelphia won with LeBron, he'd go out a hero. Oh, the Knicks, though, like, they just won. Oh, if they don't win again, he'd look like he brought them down. Well, I could go back to Miami. They have Giannis now. What if he truly is
20: Halliburton said he told him backstage before he came out on the podcast that he knew, but he didn't want Halliburton to talk about it.
13: Right.
20: So Halliburton seems to think the decision is made, but LeBron's just not going to share it yet.
13: If you're not reading between the lines, pretty simple. Adam Silver is waiting to make the schedule. He can't make the schedule because he wants to know LeBron's decision so he could put the LeBron games in prime time. LeBron equals priority. LeBron equals ratings.
21: LeBron equals revenue.
13: So he's playing the business angle of it. Like, yeah, I can't schedule the games until I know. Can't blame him for that. It's as simple as that. But I think the other thing is, man, LeBron is still the cash cow. He's still the guy. He's still the king. He's still the priority in the NBA. He's so powerful still in the NBA at this age that they can't even make the schedule.
12: What'd you say about him? He's the what?
13: Cash.
12: Well, no, you said something else. He's the king.
0: Well, I'm the king.
12: There he is. He said he's himself. He's the king, man.
21: You know, I do believe the same way you stuck up for this 11-year-old pimp at his home run. I'm going to stick up for LeBron in saying that I think there's a chance.
13: I didn't stick up for the kid. I think he's obnoxious, and I would be disappointed if my kid did that. What I did was give you something else to think about, and the kid is not even playing in his country. People in Japan play different than we play. People everywhere play different than we play. So no one even took a second to think about that problem. You don't have to like
21: it. I think
13: LeBron, he's not here.
21: I think LeBron doesn't quite know yet. I think... We are.
20: Yeah, come on, Rich.
21: I think we're. Danny, you're rushing him. We're all rushing him because we want to know. But does he really like?
13: You know what? We should get Mark Anthony.
20: We all rushing Aaron Rodgers? No, he knew he had a good idea of what he wanted to do, but he craves attention as well, and he loves having the NFL and their fans by the huevos. And LeBron's the same way, but with the NBA, he's the NBA version of Aaron Rodgers.
13: It's a power move, man. It's the anyone that makes you wait. Period. It's a power move.
21: Some people
13: always,
21: subconsciously. Some people are more quick on big decisions. Covino's the type of guy that when he goes to get a new car, he goes to like 8 dealerships, goes online, goes to different cities, goes around. I go get a new car, I go to the dealership, I go away 2 hours later with a new car. Some people are quick, some people need to think it out more. It's true. Isaac, when you were deciding between all those full-ride sports scholarships when you went to college, people don't know he's a big track and field star.
1: Particularly the field.
21: Isaac, honestly, do you remember like...
1: Wait a minute. By asking me a different question, are you insinuating that I don't purchase new cars often? Because you're right.
21: Isaac.
13: Yeah, why didn't the car thing work for Isaac?
21: No, but like, think about it, even like college. Like, unless you were dead set from the time you were a kid, like, I'm definitely going to UCLA. Like, your college decision was even something you probably thought about for a while, right?
1: To be honest, no, because I had a particular specialty, so that kind of limited where I wanted to go. However, in other big decisions, not so much when I was younger, but now I'm like, look, unless I limit it to a maximum of 5 choices, I'm going to drive myself insane. It's like when you have 12 different kinds of loaves of bread in the supermarket.
13: Yeah, options confuse you.
21: And I just think LeBron has a lot of enticing possibilities. That's why I'm saying I'm not so sure that he immediately was like, but then again, I'll give you the other side of it. You and I have always joked that you see a dumb reality show like The Bachelor and 25 good-looking women come out. On night one, the guy has already mentally narrowed it down to 5.
13: Yeah, and we're also acting like LeBron has no idea of the landscape of the NBA. Like, oh, man, it's so tough. He doesn't know these cities. He doesn't know the teams. He doesn't know who's running them. He doesn't know the players he wants to play with. Nobody knows this better than LeBron, so I believe he does know.
21: All right, but about this then?
13: He's just waiting for the perfect time, the perfect announcement. You know, he wants everyone on the edge of their seat. He wants control of the league, which he clearly has.
21: Adam Silver's waiting.
13: Yes.
21: But what about this? What if his wife is like, yo, baby, I think you should go play with Steph up in the Bay. He's your boy.
20: We don't even know his wife exists.
21: And then, you know, he could be like, yeah, but my instinct is Philly's the move. And what if his kid's like, yo, dad, you don't want to go all the way to the East Coast? And what if there's some, you didn't think about what if the people close to him, what if Rich Paul's like LeBron deals and this and that, go to New York, go to the Knicks. What if everyone in his life...

0: just sort of...
1: I mean, exists in the decision because LeBron himself says he's not talking to the teams. He's letting Rich Paul do it all. So that means LeBron, to me, right there, it was like LeBron knew right away it was three or four teams. It's not like Rich, like he had to decide, you know, with every single NBA team besides the Lakers. There were four really good fits right off the bat. And I think, like you said, Bachelor's a great example. You kind of have a really good idea right away.
2: It's going to be his second choice, though. We know that. You know how we know that? Rich Paul. Because his first choice was the Knicks. That's what he said. So no matter where he goes, it's still the second choice. Because he said if the Knicks hadn't won this year, it would have been New York. And that was sort of a nice
3: way. But now that the Knicks won, it almost feels like you're going into an opportunity where you might look like the guy that took a champion and pulled them back a little bit, right?
1: What's interesting about that is sources close to him had come out saying he really wanted to stay with his family as close to Southern California as possible because they love it in Southern California. So that's why immediately, even before the season had ended, we talked about Golden State because it's just a short flight and it seems like a good fit finally getting to play with Steph.
2: The Golden Boys!
1: Yeah, so New York, that... I was like, man, you know, that would have made sense maybe a couple seasons ago if his family was down to least live there part-time.
3: I know, he doesn't fly the way you and I do on an airline schedule and, you know, possibly sitting in row 33B. But Covino and I will be the first to tell you, especially this guy next to me, Covino was going back and forth from New York to L.A. with his ex-wife and kid when they first were married. That is not something you want to do all the time.
2: Oh, it's a nightmare.
3: Like you might say, like, yeah, but he's used to traveling. It's LeBron every year. But, like, you don't want your family in L.A. and you're in New York. That's why Philly or Miami seems a little, like, yeah, that's far, man. That's why I feel I've always been leaning Golden State makes the most sense.
2: It's also just 1 year. So 1 year is not going to, you know, ruin his family, I hope.
3: Tell Tom Brady that.
2: No, I mean, but it's just one more year on his contract.
3: No, tell... what is one more year going to do? I would venture to say that, and I don't know, I admire Tom Brady. He's one of the few people I'm like, man, Tom Brady's freaking awesome. So I never like to talk bad about him. But Tom, perhaps he'd still be with Giselle if he didn't do that one more year. Maybe, you never know in a relationship where it's like, listen, I've had your back for so long and then just push the envelope a little too hard.
2: Well,
3: you don't know.
2: I think he does know. I'm on Team Danny G with that one. Of course, there's always the possibility. Will we ever get the truth?
3: I don't know.
2: But
1: how long do you guys think?
2: We need to know.
1: And this is a good question for Ilo because he's...
2: still, honestly, Danny G, I'm sorry to cut you off, though. You don't find it extremely interesting? I get it. He's LeBron. But the whole schedule revolves around him.
1: That was my next question to Ilo. Ilo, you've broken some news right here on our show before. When he does make this announcement, how long will it dominate the news cycle?
4: It honestly depends on when it is and what it is.
1: It won't be a news dump, so it won't be like on a Friday evening.
4: Right.
1: It's going to be like at the start of a week.
5: Today's Friday.
4: We literally thought he was going to do it on the 4th of July. Then there was a gap in the World Cup schedule. Now it's going to be at least after the circus has left town of the World Cup. Circus in a good way because he wants all the attention to himself. So I would say next week at the earliest, and there's not really going to be a lot on the sporting calendar other than NFL training camps opening up. So that's a sweet spot. And how is he going to
3: By the way, this would all insinuate that you guys all believe that he really does love attention.
2: I mean, yeah, that's why they call him Mebron. It didn't happen by accident.
4: In other news, water is wet.
2: Yeah, everything he's done in his career has proven that.
3: Maybe he's just misunderstood.
2: Doesn't make him a bad guy. No one's saying he's a bad dude.
3: Well, Isaac, just so you know, if you get breaking news in the middle of our show, the indicator, just stand up and start doing the truffle shuffle.
2: we need
3: the Goonies.
2: We need a sign.
3: Just lift up your shirt and start just shaking around, and we'll know it's breaking news. Okay?
4: I should do the hokey pokey, is what you're saying.
3: Yeah.
6: It's like a baseball sign, like, you know, tip your cap.
3: Indicator is the ear.
6: But at least LeBron loves attention. But at least he's more thoughtful than the NFL. He's like, all right, I'll wait for like a really dead day, and then it'll be all about me. I won't take attention away from other sports. You'll be sort of talking about the NFL. It's the doldrums of summer, and then we'll be LeBron Watch 2026 is over.
3: You know what?
6: Boom. Late July.
2: Based on the news cycle, it won't be Sunday. Sunday's the World Cup. So the final.
3: Well, so next week we'll talk
2: about
3: it.
2: What do you think? Next week?
6: Yeah, for the last 2 weeks of July are pretty dead.
3: Yeah. That'll be good timing.
1: Like when, Monday.
2: Monday probably, day after World Cup.
6: We have to react to the World Cup on Monday. How about Tuesday, LeBron?
3: There wasn't a World Cup the last time.
2: Oh, he loves a Taco Tuesday.
1: It's a Taco Tuesday announcement.
2: That's the prediction.
3: You're right.
2: The world's going to be flooded talking about the Odyssey in the box office and the World Cup on Sunday. So Monday is also a bad news day for an announcement like that.
3: Tuesday would be the answer. Here's the announcement. It's a video put on social. He's biting into a taco, a close frame. The frame widens and Steph Curry's next to him giving like peace signs. Like,
2: yeah. Oh.
3: That's what it is. Yeah.
2: Wow.
3: Yeah. Or
2: I thought he bit into the taco and like meat fell out of it.
3: And it formed the word.
2: The logo of the team.
6: He needs AI to do that, I think.
2: You're like, no way. You know what? Our prediction here is yes, LeBron likes attention. And the whole thing revolves around him. I don't blame Silver at all for waiting because that's what they do. It's a business. But our prediction here, I think we all agree, Taco Tuesday's his thing. We'll find out on Tuesday after the World Cup talk.
3: All right, cool. All right, listen, coming up, we're going to do Brainwave. We're going to play a game, give away some prizes. The number is 877-99 on Fox. 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All you got to do is be on the same Brainwave as us. The questions are sports, TV, movies, all entertainment. So we'll play next, and we'll do some weekend hobnobbing, let you know what to watch this weekend. All coming up right here on Fox Sports Radio, Covino and Rich.
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0: Rich. So pumped that it's Friday. So pumped for the World Cup this weekend.
1: Today's Friday.
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2: 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A clip floating around the internet right now from the Fanatics Fest, the big fan fest. Did you see Tom Brady slapping Logan Paul? And it was Carl Anthony Towns who was like in between them. Now, you could say staged, but he still hit him. You know what I'm saying? Like, you can be like, oh, it's a gimmick. Maybe
3: that's assault, brother.
2: WWE or just for, you know, social media clicks. And it's, you know, all fun. But
1: looked like good acting.
2: Tom Brady looked mad and he did slap Logan Paul. Now, again, if it's fake, it's good acting enough.
0: It's totally fake. At least that's...
2: Yeah, I'd imagine.
0: What we have to think. But Tom Brady did a good job faking it.
2: He looked mad.
0: He was committed.
4: Like King Lawler slapping Andy Kaufman on Dave Letterman.
0: It was like, no, more like Will Smith.
4: I think that was real.
2: No, did you ever see the best late night slap? Iowa Sam? This is back in the day.
4: Are you talking about Jerry Lawler slapping Andy Kaufman?
2: No. I'm talking about Mark Summers from Double Dare. Who slapped him again? Fill in the blank for me.
0: How do you bring up a story and not know?
2: Because
0: Burt Reynolds.
2: Burt Reynolds just is not enjoying. Isaac, you've never seen this clip?
5: I vaguely remember it, but I grew up loving Double Dare and Mark Summers. Why would Burt Reynolds do that?
0: Because Reynolds took the physical challenge.
2: Burt Reynolds, he pulled the flag out of the nose and slid down the Sunday slide. No, Mark Summers was being all silly and fun. Burt Reynolds wasn't having it. And, like, they had, like, a physical altercation on the late-night show.
0: Yeah, it was wild. It was awkward. Really awkward. Real. Look it up.
2: All right, let's get into Brainwave. Let's do it. Come on, Sam.
6: Do Covino and Rich really share the same brain?
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6: Is their crew not far behind?
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6: It's easy. We drop fun sports, music, and entertainment questions. And if you match with enough of these bozos, you win.
10: I love that.
6: On the count of three, reveal.
0: Brainwave.
2: Ooh.
1: One, two, three.
0: Yeah.
1: Locked in.
0: You guys are on the same wavelength right now.
1: All right, happy Friday. The questions in this game are all subjective. You just need to try and match the brain of CNR and the crew. Going to get our contestant from the studio lines here, then I'll explain the rules quickly. The first one through, by the way, thank you for all the calls coming in, but the first through was Tom in Las Vegas.
0: Hey, Tom.
11: Hey, how's it going, guys?
1: Tommy, what do you do for a living there in Nevada?
11: I'm in concrete sales, account manager.
1: All right.
0: Nice.
1: All right, here's how it works. I have five rounds ready to go. Our contestant needs to win two of them to be the champ. Walk away with that CNR Summer Grillin' Apron prize pack. I'm going to ask a question and give three debatable answers to choose from. The six of us on the show here are going to write down our answers on these dry erase boards for our YouTube channel. And then on the count of three, Tom shouts his answer out. He's got to match with four out of the six of us to get the round. Or no matter his answer, backdoor cover if all six of us happen to match. Are you ready?
4: Locked in.
2: Let's lock and load.
1: All right, get your boards ready.
0: All right.
1: Now, round one. Let's start with Animal Thunderdome. Ooh,
4: sounded like a monkey back there. Yeah. Speaking of Animal Thunderdome.
5: Siegfried and Roy coming over for a visit or something?
2: That's going to be those uncle.
1: No. Which beast running towards you would scare you more? A bison, a rhino, or a hippo? Which beast running towards you would scare you more? A bison, obviously topical. A rhino or a hippo? All right, we're all writing our answers down.
2: Okay.
1: Everybody locked in?
2: I'm locked. Let's go. Who do we got?
1: All right, Tom, on the count of three. One, two, three.
11: Bison.
1: It says bison. Steve Covino, we start with you.
0: Well, we saw what happens. You get flown and flung into the air, but you survive. A hippo, you might not survive. They have the strongest bite in the wild kingdom.
1: Rich Davis.
2: You guys ever see the movie Along Came Polly?
1: Yeah.
2: Do you remember the story of the hippopotamus? Yo, the hippo. You ever see someone throw a hippo a watermelon at the zoo?
3: That'll crush your head.
2: Yo, a hippo will F you up.
0: And they're faster. They're faster than people realize.
1: All right.
0: Side camera today.
1: Emmy joins us in studio for this. What say you?
8: I've got a rhino. I don't want to get skewered.
0: You don't want to.
2: Human skewer is right.
0: Yeah.
1: Ilo?
5: I'm surprised at y'all. I'm going with Mike Bison.
1: Ooh. What's the point there?
0: Okay.
1: Unfortunately, he's mathematically out of it. I said hippo. I agree with CNR. Yeah, yeah. Hippos are some mean mother effers. And what'd you say, Sam?
4: You know, hippo might be faster, but I did go with the topical animal, a bison. My little doodle there.
1: Prisoner of the moment.
0: It looks like a unicorn without a head.
4: I mean, I did it in like 5 seconds, okay?
0: It's wild to see the strength of the bison when you see it, you know,
4: a rhino or a hippo are terrifying as well.
0: Yeah.
1: All right, we go to round two.
11: I think they picked the bison because of just the recent memory.
2: Let's be on the same brainwave. You're right.
1: There we go.
5: The rest of it was a hippo violation.
1: round two is sports, and this is topical. We were just talking about one of these dudes. Who gives you, as a sports fan, more fatigue? Aaron Rodgers, LeBron James, or Deion Sanders?
11: Oh,
1: who gives you, as a sports fan, more fatigue? A-Rod, LeBron, or Deion?
2: Locked.
1: All right, we're all writing our answers.
4: Hold on now.
1: Everybody locked in?
4: Not quite.
1: Is you writing a riddle over there?
4: Kind of a pun, actually.
0: Right. You're trying to draw a picture.
1: All right, Tom, we need your answer on the count of three. One, two, three.
11: Well, I got to go Aaron Rodgers because you had a clock on him.
1: Says Aaron Rodgers. We go in reverse order. Iowa Samuel.
4: Well, I'm a Packer fan. He won the Packers a Super Bowl. So I went with L'Exhausting James.
2: L'Exhausting.
4: Oh,
1: very close between Rodgers and LeBron. I said LeBron.
2: Man.
1: All right, Ilo.
5: Rodgers!
1: Good point.
5: I'm not immune to being bored by him or Rodgers! Whatever.
1: All right, Emmy.
8: I've got Jabron Leams.
1: Rich Davis.
2: We want to be on the same brainwave. Yeah. We talked a lot about Aaron Rodgers, but LeBron James right now is exhausting.
4: He's exhausting.
1: What'd you say, Cove?
0: Rich and I are on the same brainwave. We even wore boxing shirts today without even discussing it for no reason. So, yeah, we agree. LeBron James just dominates headlines. So does Aaron Rodgers, but LeBron even more.
4: Okay. Aaron Rodgers is a close second.
0: He is a close second.
1: It's all right, Tom. We still have rounds 3 through 5 here. Let's go to relationships. What's the biggest sign your relationship is healthy? You laugh together often. You can disagree without fighting. Or you genuinely enjoy doing nothing together.
4: One more time.
1: Yeah. The biggest sign your relationship is healthy. You laugh together often. You can disagree without fighting. Or you genuinely enjoy doing nothing together.
5: That didn't contain one of the choices I was anticipating.
1: We're all right.
2: Yeah, one more time.
1: Okay.
2: Biggest sign your
1: relationship is healthy. You laugh together often.
2: Yeah.
1: You can disagree without fighting, or you genuinely enjoy doing nothing together. All right, we're all writing our answers down.
2: I think, if you really think about it, this is an obvious answer.
1: Says you.
5: It wasn't one of the choices.
1: All right, everybody locked in?
2: Yes, locked in.
1: Tom, on the count of three. One, two, three.
11: Oh, man, this is a 50-50. Just hanging out, doing nothing.
1: Oh! He says, you genuinely enjoy doing nothing together. Steve Covino, we start with you.
0: Tom, you and I are on the same brainwave, man. There's just no pressure there. You know, no pressure to entertain. You're comfortable in each other's presence. That says a lot.
4: You spelled it E-N capital J-O-Y. Enjoy!
0: Enjoy.
4: Enjoy
0: doing nothing.
1: It's because he hung out with the Fonz this week.
0: Yeah, emphasis on joy.
1: Hey. All right. Rich Davis.
2: Now, you could hang out with someone and feel no pressure, but that means you can just be in a boring marriage or relationship. So that's not the answer. What was the second one again, Dan?
1: Disagreeing without fighting.
2: The first one.
1: Laugh together often.
2: You can make anyone laugh. You could be in a relationship with someone, laugh a lot, but still be terrible for each other. If you could disagree, be at odds, but still
1: Without it turning into a fight?
2: Without, yeah, exactly. Disagreeing without turning into big fights is so key. That's the obvious one.
1: Emmy?
8: As Jerry Seinfeld would say, nothing.
2: Yeah. Mm-hmm. Doing nothing.
1: All right, he's got 2 points.
4: Show
1: there.
4: About nothing.
1: Ilo.
5: Laughter. So with my wife and me, what? Oh. It's fart and poop jokes. Oh, about 90% of what we've talked about.
2: Yeah.
5: Even more since we've had kids.
4: So, Isaac, you said laughing together.
1: I'm on the same brainwave as Rich on this one. I said disagree without it turning into a fight.
2: Oh, man. And
1: what'd you say, Sam?
4: He can't win it, though, right?
1: Oh, no. He can't, but
4: I said do nothing. Come on.
2: Man, you just
4: loafing around.
2: Damn just it. Missed.
1: Sorry, all right. Dude. It's all right. He's got to just win the next two rounds here. It's been done before in this game. All right, round four.
11: Strong finish, man, just like Argentina.
2: Let's go
1: to well-known wheels. Today, David Hasselhoff, friend of the show, turned 74. In honor of Kit, who'd be a runaway answer, which of these famous TV vehicles was the coolest?
2: All right.
5: Oh, good one.
1: Ecto-1, Ghostbusters, the A-Team van, or General Lee, Dukes of Hazzard? Ecto-1, the A-Team van.
5: That's a good one, man.
1: Or General Lee.
2: Locked in.
1: We're all writing our answers down. Okay, everybody locked?
2: It's a tough one. One of them's automatically out. It's between two. Let's
1: all right, Tom.
5: Really?
1: Your answer on the count of three.
2: Come on, Tom. Come on.
1: One, two, three.
11: All right, I'm going comedy with the Ghostbusters.
2: That's the one I thought no one would say.
1: Oh, no. Well, we'll find out.
5: We'll find out.
1: We go in reverse order.
11: Oh, no.
1: We start with...
4: By the way, where's Urkel's little miniature car that you can climb in through the front? Where's that?
5: That's what I said,
1: We go in reverse order. I was Sam.
4: I was Ecto. It was General Lee. And then what was the other one?
2: The Mr. Bean car.
4: A-team. You know, I went with...
1: General Lee.
4: I picked General Lee.
1: I felt like the A-team could prepare for any battle with that van. They souped it up for every occasion.
5: It didn't age well, though. It's just really creepy.
4: Look at Isaac's shirt. Look at Isaac's shirt. Living in a van down by the river.
5: For about 10 years, I wanted this to be my license plate when I was growing up. Ecto-1, baby.
2: Wow.
1: All right. Emmy?
8: I went with General Lee because he's got hops.
2: Yep.
1: Rich Davis.
2: General Lee. General Lee, man. Just them good old boys. Yeah. Never mean it, no harm. How are you going to get Daisy Duke without the General Lee, man?
5: Oh, yeah.
2: Tom, can I just play with Isaac, man?
11: I'm 3 out of 4 with him.
1: Well, no, check this out, Tom. Here's some good news. So you don't win outright, but we have a special door prize that we didn't even talk about earlier on the show.
11: Uh-oh.
1: There's a company called AirTasker, and they're a new sponsor on Covino and Rich.
11: Ooh.
1: And you just won, this is a door prize. What a door prize. You won a $500 gift card to AirTasker.
2: What?
5: Wow.
2: Wait, hold on. Wait, just for being a good sport. So you're telling me this guy gets a $500 gift card instead of a Covino and Rich apron?
1: Yeah, much better.
4: It's like
1: prize.
4: A raffle. It's random.
2: Well, he could have won both.
1: Yeah. Instead of
11: I would have rather had the apron, you know?
2: Listen, not when you hear about AirTasker. Let me tell you about this. Let's tell them about AirTasker.
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1: Yeah, Tommy.
2: Tommy boy, you got $500 to AirTasker. Look at that.
11: And I went 3 out of 4 with Isaac, man. So I'm on his brainwave. I don't know about the rest of you guys.
8: You're on Isaac's brainwave.
1: All right.
2: What a great door prize.
1: Yeah, hang on the line there, Tommy. I'll get your info.
11: That is a great door prize. Thanks, guys. I appreciate it.
2: Yo, hey, thank you. Do we have a bonus one, Danny G, or are we out of questions?
1: I think we're out of time because we got to get to Weekend Hobnob.
4: Hey, that's not a bad consolation prize.
3: Out of time is the DeLorean, Danny G. Yeah, that was a part of it.
2: Yes. That would have been the answer.
3: Right.
2: All right, let's go to ILO for an update. Isaac Lohenkron, what's up, buddy?
5: It's just basically been a bonkers day everywhere you look. We will start with the Open Championship, round 2. Australian Lucas Herbert has a 2-shot lead at 8 under par overall. But the story was Bryson DeChambeau penalized 2 strokes for, quote, improving the area of his intended backswing, unquote, when he stomped on some tall grass in the rough on the 5th hole, meaning he's now 3 shots off the lead instead of 1 shot off the lead. His agent says DeChambeau is considering boycotting tomorrow's round in protest. The NFL is suspended Arizona Cardinals director of college scouting Ryan Gold indefinitely for violating the league's gambling policy. An NFL investigation determined that Gold provided confidential information about the Cardinals' 2026 draft selections before they were publicly announced, and also participated in parlay bets on NFL and college games. Train to push past the pain, not athletes, just people, trafficked every day right here in the United States, sometimes by someone they trusted. During the World Cup, help us break the silence. Visit bluecampaign.gov/worldcup to learn more. The action resumes tomorrow at 5 p.m. Eastern with the 3rd place match between France and England. Then on Sunday at 3 p.m. Eastern, the championship game between Spain and defending champion Argentina. As we speak, they are holding a pre-match press conference in New York City. A few moments ago, holding court on the stage for some reason was Kevin Hart, who apparently, according to a reporter from Front Office Sports, Margaret Fleming, reporting just a short time ago, Kevin Hart said, "This is not a traditional press conference. We're not going to use journalists. Instead, Novak Djokovic, the great tennis player, is up there right now asking questions in English and Spanish." An appropriate ending to a truly bizarre day in sports. Back to you guys.
2: Hey, Isaac, have a great weekend, man.
5: You too.
2: What, you got Argentina or Spain? You think Messi repeats, or you think...
5: I got Spain because my 9-year-old hates Messi. He loves Ronaldo, and there will not be peace in the house unless Spain wins.
3: Well, that's amazing. Our boy Emmy here wants Argentina, obviously. Yeah, thank you, Emmy, for hanging,
2: Let me tell you, they're saying it's going to be very tough. Spain, aren't they, like, haven't lost the game in, what, 30-something in a row or something like that? So
4: They've only allowed 1 goal.
2: 1 goal.
4: They're going to be a real Spain in Argentina's butt.
2: Yeah, what a Spain in the butt. Hey, I think you got to root for Argentina, right? What do you...
4: They've both won it in the last 16 years. I'm like, I wanted England, but...
3: We'll see. Hey, may the best team win. We're excited. We are Covino and Rich, and we're going to wrap it up with Weekend Hobnob and what to watch in the world of sports and pop culture. We do it next on Fox Sports Radio.
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2: That's my belly.
0: It is. Oh. Messi for 2 weeks in a row.
1: Man.
0: Is that a sign of things to come? Maybe a repeat, perhaps?
1: Really just confirming that he is the more popular Lionel over Richie.
0: No doubt. Two assists, put him over England, 2-1.
2: Dropping
0: that last
2: dimes.
0: Minute comeback, dropping dimes, and he leads his team this weekend against Spain in the final. So Messi is our pro of the week. Well, and now it's time
1: for a little weekend hobnobbing.
3: Living for the weekend.
4: You're winning bets for talking points if you get stuck socializing.
5: You ever done anything dangerous?
6: You ever danced with the devil in the pale moonlight?
5: That is dangerous.
4: Friday brings us weekend hobnobbing.
0: Well, speaking of the World Cup, we get you ready for the World Cup. What to expect, how to feel about it, all things.

0: beginning.
1: So I guess they do like a little recap of like early Baker.
0: Oh, he's come a long way.
1: So quarterback, Hawk. Yep. Danny, I'm sorry if this is on your list too for you and the wifey. Ultimatum is back.
0: Oh man,
1: a new season of Ultimatum.
0: You took all my answers. Man,
1: Brenda's gonna love that.
2: Nah, I got one that I've been trying to convince you guys to watch for weeks now. Javier Bardem.
0: Oh yeah.
2: And Amy Adams. When will you start watching Cape Fear?
1: You know, this weekend.
0: I've heard it's great. Yeah, everybody says it's great.
2: It's on Apple, and the acting and the story. Dude, it's been a great show so far.
1: Everything on Apple TV is fantastic, and this cheapskate doesn't have it, which is why he won't watch Lucky, which is the new Anya Taylor-Joy show, which is also on Apple TV. But Kavino's like, no, don't do that. Don't do that. He watches Little House on the Prairie. Have a good weekend. I got Netflix. we'll see you guys
2: World
1: on Monday.
2: World Cup final.
1: World Cup, enjoy. Until then, arrivederci, baby.
0: See you in the promised land. Yeah.
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18: You know, America's produced like lots and lots of stuff. Just piles of stuff. The fact of the matter is all day long, every day, there are warehouses full of stuff getting just pushed off a cliff. 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
16: Betsy Ann Nagoski, who runs the Canary Records label.
18: A friend of mine said that what he loves is being the guy standing at the edge of the cliff, waving his arms, going, wait, no, let me look at those first before you throw them away. I think there might be some good stuff in there. I think there might be some stories. I don't think we should throw all those away yet.
16: We have a season, 10 episodes of stories from that realm, of things that were just barely saved, and in some cases, not saved at all. A bizarre tale of two infamous New Yorkers.
19: They booby-trapped their home and turned it into a sealed fortress of ephemera.
16: A missing chapter of American music history.
18: There hasn't

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8: The Red Sox scored 10 runs to make it 10 straight wins.
9: Swinging a high fly ball towards the monster. It's up. It's deep. Narvaez bat flips. It's gone. And Anna lands down. Perfect day just somehow got more perfect. Solo shot Narvaez.
8: Red Sox Radio Network on the call. They shut out the Rays 10-0. It is their longest winning streak since 2016. The Pirates and Guardians game has been postponed due to air quality because of the wildfire smoke from Canada and northern Minnesota. A split doubleheader is scheduled for Saturday. In golf, Lucas Herbert has a two-shot lead after two rounds of the Open Championship at an 8-under par overall. Bryson DeChambeau was penalized 2 strokes for improving the area of his intended backswing. His agent is saying that he is considering boycotting tomorrow's round in protest. I'm Brianna Miro.
6: One guy is happily divorced. One guy is happily married. One guy gets called daddy by his 3 beautiful daughters. One guy gets called daddy after a credit card approval. One guy won a state high school basketball championship. One guy only covered a state high school basketball championship. One guy's been inducted into 3 halls of fame. One guy has only mocked a hall. Does this seem weird to anybody else?
10: Crazy.
6: Can this sports writer and this sports fan share a radio show without driving each other crazy? 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Here's Kelvin Washington.
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12: Enter, brother!
14: That's right, enter, brother. You are here too, Alex. It is the Odd Couple. Kelvin Washington, and as you heard, Rob G is in for Rob, who has been out all week. Of course, enjoying a little vacation time, deserves it. So I ain't mad at that. On this funky Flashback Friday, we have a lot to get to, of course. So let's jump the show off. 877-99 on Fox, 877-99 on Fox. You're going to, of course, need that number to get in on the show. And, of course, you can find us on YouTube as well. Elijah has us up there looking good as
15: usual. Never heard of.
14: So we appreciate Elijah getting us up. So check us out on YouTube. All you got to do is search The Odd Couple. Wherever you are on there, search Odd Couple. You'll find us. You'll subscribe. You'll like it. You'll share it. We appreciate that as always. We'll get some odd mobby and YouTubian comments as well throughout the show. Still a lot left that we got to have, of course. Next hour, we will have Mark Funky Comagina is actually going to join us in our last hour. I take that back. We'll have Brandon, Mark Funky Comagina joining us. We're going to have Last Call as well and a whole lot to get to on this Friday. We're going to ring in the Odd Couple crew because we couldn't do the show without him. Rob G is producer extraordinaire slash co-hosting this thing. What up, Rob G?
16: Bud Mexican.
17: What up, K-Dub? Glad to see that you're alive. Your house was burning down, I heard, over the weekend. You had some situation going on where you had to pay thousands and thousands of dollars, and I'm glad that you're here.
14: Mind your business, okay? Mind your business. And, in fact, I'm looking at my hard-earned money right now. It looks good. He did a great job. I tell you what, adulting is a mug. Adulting is... They don't tell you about this. Everybody's going to listen. If you are a young man right now, a woman, and you're in a rush to become an adult, take your time.
17: Don't do it.
14: Take your time.
11: It's a lie.
14: It's well worth it once you get there and everything, but dang it, it is hard because, as you know, Rob G, once you own a home, it's

0: on you.
1: Yeah.
0: It is on you. I grew up in apartments and townhouses and condominiums growing up most of my life. So a lot of the stuff, oh, this broke, you call the landlord or you call the, you know, front office, they'll take care of it. Boy, but once, you know, we've been in this particular house, we've owned it now for some years. We owned a condo too before this back in Michigan. But my point is, when that thing breaks, it's on you.
1: Yep. Dub, when you'll appreciate this, man.
0: It's on
1: my
0: you.
1: My oven, you know, got the oven and the microwave stacked on top of it.
0: Yep.
1: The glass door to my oven shattered like 3 years ago.
0: Mm.
1: Have I replaced it? No, sir. Because they said the cost to replace that piece of glass, might as well buy a whole new set. If I got to buy a whole new set, I'm not just getting the oven. I got to get the microwave. I'm not just going to get that because then the fridge is going to look bad. I got to get all three of those all at once plus a dishwasher. So you know what? Just give me the oven with a missing piece of glass. I just won't use that often. That's
0: big facts. Listen, our refrigerator, it's so bad, Rob G. The kids know, like, oh, if I open it on this particular time, the water's going to splash because the ice ain't working. Uh-huh. The stuff is leaked. They just know. So I got to get that fixed ASAP. But adulting is a doozy. Rob G here, of course. And then we got Alex on the ones and twos.
2: Alex, you're a hidden talent.
1: No, he's not.
0: You are a hidden talent. You are.
1: At this point, it's not hidden anymore. We all know.
0: Yeah.
1: Your talent's well established.
0: What is he doing with sleeves on?
1: Oh, no. Yeah.
3: Why are you hating right now?
1: It's okay.
0: I hate. I'm just shot.
3: Elijah, put the camera on me.
0: The
3: it's
0: camera
3: cold.
0: Is on you. It's 126 degrees outside.
3: Not in here.
0: It's
3: 62.
0: All right, whatever.
3: Also, K-Dot, why are you lying to people and saying adulting can be fun? That's a lie.
0: It can.
3: No,
0: it
3: it's not.
0: Fun. No, it has.
3: When do you spend a week doing nothing?
0: Huh?
3: When is the last time you spent a week doing nothing?
0: No, I heard you.
3: Yeah.
0: Hey, I'm off one of the jobs next week. I'm off TV.
3: Yeah.
0: So at least I'll have that. I'll be off TV and I'll still be with you, mother lovers. But, was that Bree? If Bree. I saw Bree, if it is Bree, it is for we. And so shout out to Bree. She'll get you up there.
4: It's
0: and
4: the lastly, sweet one.
0: It is the sweet one. And lastly, our social media guru.
3: Who?
0: Our
3: who?
0: Social media.
3: Who? Who?
5: Never heard
0: Elijah.
5: Of him. Never heard of him.
0: That's right. Getting us up and pretty on the socials, looking good. So everybody's here. The gang is all here. We're ready to get to it. Rob G, man, we got a lot to get to. And we're going to start with this. The fact that, of course, now we know in a matter of, 48 hours, we should have a champion when it comes to the World Cup. And Argentina is there, looking to repeat. And Spain will be there as well. But a lot of people, we've talked about this. And Alex, a.k.a. Lexi, you know, a lot of people have smoke with Messi and Argentina and saying they've been lucking out. They've been getting fortunate because of this. You have other opposing coaches even as far as saying the referees are in on this, and they always are. And so Messi finally clapped back a little bit.
1: Yeah, that's big fact. There's a reason why FIFA Fix It for Argentina has been trending during every single one of their matches, right? Whether it's some shoddy VAR work, you know, a really weird red card out of nowhere. You know, they seem to be getting all the balls bouncing their way. And Messi's had enough of it. Credit to him, the greatest soccer player of all time, put his name on it and said he had an issue with what people are saying. He said, quote, "We've been the best over these past 4 years, either you like it or not, and no matter what anyone says. Once again, we have established ourselves among the top two teams in the world. That proves that everything we've done is no fluke and that nothing was handed to us. Reaching two consecutive World Cup finals is something very few achieve, and this group has done it. If we had lost to England, there would have been people coming out of spout nonsense, but we didn't even give them that chance."
0: What you got to say?
1: Is he
0: wrong?
1: He is not wrong, but he's a little bit wrong. So he's half wrong. Because this Argentinian team, again, big soccer guy over here, this Argentinian team reminds me so much, you'll appreciate this, Dub, of the 2024 Kansas City Chiefs. Patrick Mahomes, Lionel Messi, one guy at the peak of his powers, one guy still at the peak of his powers. Easily, arguably, the greatest to ever do it in their specific positions. What they both had going for them, though, is flashback to those Chiefs team. They win off a guy catches a touchdown, falls out of bounds in the back of the end zone, Isaiah Likely. Mm-hmm. The Raiders have a game-winning field goal, and the guy bobbles the snap. The Broncos miss a chip shot field goal. They get one block. Like, all the things happened in their favor. That's not even considering the fact, and you know that you remember you were alive back then. How many times during that season did we see during a game, oh man, the Chiefs got the refs in their back pocket. Once again, the referees are out trying to help out Patrick Mahomes. It's happening one more time. And they just kept finding ways to win. They were 15-1 before they sat everybody in week 17 or week 18, I think it was week 18. And nobody actually thought they were that good of a team. You recall. I think Rob Parker said they're the worst 15-1 team I've ever seen. Well, it's probably like two or three, so not that hard to make that distinction. But that was the narrative coming in to the postseason. Man, your luck's going to run out eventually. I'm telling you, it's going to run out. You can have all these things happening week in and week out. It's not going to work out that way. And what happened as soon as they got to the Super Bowl? They ran into a team in the Philadelphia Eagles who was not going to beat themselves like other teams had. They were not going to get the benefit of the doubt from their officials. And they were not going to have so many things just kind of happenstance in their favor. That's what's going to happen here to Argentina on Sunday. When they face Spain, and you've talked about this on the show earlier this week, this is arguably the single greatest defensive unit in World Cup history. Coming into this week, the lowest amount of goals scored or given up by any team during a World Cup championship run was 2. Spain, as of right now, is sitting on 1. If you look at the raw stats, their team is first in shots allowed per possession. They're first in quality shots given up. They control the ball. They don't turn it over. And even without their guy, Yamal, the new hotness, the big next wave star in the world of soccer, only having one goal throughout this tournament, it doesn't matter because defense wins championships. I don't care if it's in football, if it's in basketball, or in this case, if it's in soccer. Argentina's Cinderella run, if you can call it that, but this happenstance, this very fortunate run that they've made to the final is going to come crashing down on Sunday because they're going to run into a team that is not going to beat themselves. They're not going to make the tactical errors that England made. And they are just primed to take advantage of all the miscues that Argentina has been making throughout this tournament.
0: You know what? That was cute, but here's the thing.
1: Okay.
0: You laid out a bunch of great points, and I totally understand the thinking here. The only thing I'll challenge you with is they do remind me of the Chiefs, but they do remind me of the 2019 Chiefs, who ultimately won the Super Bowl, of course, that 2020 in February, but the 2019 season. They were down 24-0 in a divisional round and came back to beat the Houston Texans 51-31. Down 10-0 to the Titans and came back 35-24. Then they came back down from being down 20-10 in the fourth quarter to beat the San Francisco 49ers 21-30. And it reminds me of them in a couple of reasons. That they don't beat themselves. They locked in and they said, we're still in this thing until it's triple zeros on the clock. And we also have the best player in the NFL. In this case, the best player in football. But I'm talking about the one you actually play with your foot in soccer and Messi. And so while I'm completely with you, and you, as you mentioned, I talked about the fact that defense wins championships across all leagues, across all sports. The difference what I see here is where everybody's all Argentina this, Argentina that. Are there some favorable moments? Yes. But like the Chiefs got favorable moments at times, and I'll admit it seems like some favorable calls. That came with the greatness. And when you're the reigning champs and you're beating people all the time and you're beating people in the Copa Cup and you have the best player in the world and he's coming over here to MLS and he's beating teams here, well, a lot of that comes with winning. You get the favor of the whistle sometimes. We see that with the Chiefs and Patrick Mahomes, and we see that with Messi and the daggone Argentina team. So everybody, the last few matches for them, has had their chance to either beat them, keep them at bay, or to find a way to win it, and they just couldn't. Whether it's giving up 11 or 3 goals in 11 minutes, the last 11 minutes in Egypt, which is absolutely crazy. And yes, maybe one was questionable. I'll give you that. But you, the team, Egypt, you can't give up 3 goals, right? And if you're England, you're feeling good about what you do. They come back and win, and Messi's out here reminding folks of how great he is. Switzerland, the same thing. And so my point is, I understand that it seems like they get favorable calls, and they do at times, and I think you get that when you're great. You don't think Jordan got some whistles? That's all right. Come on, y'all. That's Mike. Right. You don't think Jordan got some the opposite? Man, Michael Jordan hardly ever got like 5 fouls in a game. He usually hovering around 3 or 4 because you know what? He's Mike, dang it. But when it comes to winning time, Argentina has just simply found a way, and Messi has rose to the occasion time and time again, whether it's the assist or whether it's the goal himself, and he has reminded people why he is the best, at least currently, and as some say, and most say, the best ever. So I it'll be interesting, this match, and Spain could easily win. I'm not even opposed to your thoughts on them winning, But I am saying that I do believe at a certain point, how many matches can they keep winning before we realize, oh, they just know how to close. They just know how to persevere until the game is finally over and that umpire, that referee blows that final whistle. Because they keep doing it week after week after week, match after match, Rob G. And how many times can we say that was luck? How many times can we say FIFA, you know, we're trying to get Argentina in? How many times can we say it when they just keep finding a way? So at some point, you got to give credit is where it's due. And they're the reigning champs.
1: Yeah, but so, I'm glad you brought up the Michael Jordan reference because I think that that is apropos here. There's a viral video, I'm sure you've seen it, where Michael's talking to a referee and he's like, why'd you call the foul? He's like, because I didn't see it. But I believe you, Mike. I believe you, Michael. I believe what you said. If it was a foul, I'll get it for you next time.
0: Of course, you've seen that, right?
1: I'm not saying that that's happened exactly here during this tournament, but something similar has happened like that to Argentina throughout this run. Because it's not just the fans saying it. It's other coaches. You mentioned it from Egypt. It's other players who have said it. So they're all aware of it. And the narrative has been, we just got to get Messi to the final. We got to get him as deep into the World Cup as humanly possible. That's what the narrative was. And I believe when it comes to the shoddy officiating, that ended in the last round. And I thought that was a legitimate win by Argentina. Where they won is because England made a tactical error where they decided we're going to go into the prevent defense, so to speak. And you know anything about football, both in soccer or American football, all prevent does is prevent you from winning. They did that too early. They gave up the late goals. That's what happened. Spain doesn't do that, number one. And so when you get to the championship round and you don't have the benefit of the doubt with all the calls that are borderline tilting your way, it's going to come down to just tactics, efficiency, being able to execute a game plan. And Argentina, even though they find ways to win throughout this tournament, I think even you can admit, because you watch a lot of the soccer this tournament, they have not played their best throughout most of it.
0: Oh, I completely agree.
1: And Spain, on the flip side, at least defensively, has been locked in every second, every minute of every match they've played. And I think it's only going to be ratcheted up even more on Sunday.
0: So I haven't even done the prediction side of this. I agree. If I'm making a prediction, I believe Spain wins. But I think the larger macro conversation to Messi's point is where I'm going of. But I also think Argentina has proven to be winners until this game on Sunday. Meaning, I think they've earned their right to repeat. You get what I mean? I'm saying I believe they have outplayed people. I believe people, as you mentioned, are going to prevent defense. I believe some teams have. There's something about when Mahomes is there that sometimes you beat yourself, right? Because he's just him. You're like, oh,
1: he's in your head, right?
0: He's in your head. Yeah. Or if it were the Warriors, or if it were the Patriots, you know, you go 28-3, you start freaking out if you're the Falcons. So I think there's an element to being that great and winning and having that success where that also is in your favor. That dang, to your point, Rob G, we haven't played our best. We aren't playing, to what we would like to play, but we keep having these cracks in the door and we burst through it because you, the other team, sometimes are so scared of us because of what we bring to the table and your brain of what we've done to other teams, maybe what we've done to you previously or what Messi, he himself, has done for the last 20, 25 years. So I just think there is something to that where it's Patrick Mahomes is doing it to you and the Chiefs are doing it to you, or you do it to yourself, you cheddar Bob and shoot yourself because you're freaked out of what they can bring. So
3: let me do something totally for both you guys since Rob Parker's not here. Here we go. No Di Maria, no title. Argentina is missing their most pivotal player. And here's the fun part. I'm with Rob G. You guys were, I don't know where Kelvin is right now. He thinks he knows soccer. It's funny to me. Argentina hasn't played a top 10 team yet. And they finally did in England, who was actually dead. Do you understand how much they did? They've traveled and played in elevation. They had to play again the craziest heat in Miami. That team was absolutely ass. That was the worst I've seen England play. You're going to watch them get slapped. Argentina is going to get dominated. And this is the funniest part is they only did this because they're ready to pass the baton to Yamal. So that's why they wanted Messi here. Watch them get slapped. They're not a good team.
0: Okay.
1: Well, hey, Doug, you know what? Hold on.
0: I just said, Alex, that I expect... Go ahead, Rob G.
1: No, go ahead. Finish your thought. I got something.
0: I was going to say, I expect Spain to win. Rob G knows. I just talked about it the other day. Spain's defense is incredible.
1: Money on Kelce for it.
0: Yeah, exactly. So
3: that is a sponsor.
0: I'm just saying the only thing I think we're putting too much dip on that chip of the idea that Argentina is just lucky and it's because it keeps being an excuse, Alex. That's my only point. England did this. Well, they did that. Well, America only did... Keeps being excuses, and yet... here we are again with them right back in the final.
3: I guess, but they were helped the whole way. The hardest team they played is England, and they were done. They didn't have no gas, like Rob G said. They barely scored a goal.
0: The hardest team they played, they
3: England.
1: They beat.
3: They barely beat them.
0: Barely in soccer is big. This ain't a game-winning three-pointer.
3: No, dude. They're going to get slapped.
1: All right, so speaking of slaps, there is somebody in the NBA who might get slapped.
0: Oh, boy.
1: We can get into that next.
0: It is. iCouple, Rob G's in for Rob P. Kelvin Washington on his Funky Flashback Friday. Stick with your boys, Fox Sports Radio.
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0: 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And you can do that live. That's right. All right, so Hughes got into this. Rob G, that you said to somebody who might get slapped. This person has a history of slapping and punching people, so his young teammate might want to watch out. But Draymond Green had some unusual things to say to Yaxel Lundenberg that I don't even think Yaxel knows. I don't know. You don't know. Do you know what Draymond was saying?
1: I don't think anybody knows what he was saying, but just a quick refresher. Yaxel Lundenberg, of course, plays for the Warriors. He was asked about the idea of LeBron James coming to the Bay to team up with him, Steph, and Dre. And Lindenborg says, hey, my pitch with him is, man, I know you don't like rookies that much, but I'm not the average rookie, and I would love to learn under you, man. So, I mean, if you're looking to play with one of the greatest shooter of all time, Steph Curry, and a close friend of yours, and Draymond, it'll be great to come to the Warriors, and we'll be glad to have you. Seems innocuous enough. But Draymond Green seemed to have an issue with it. Take a listen.
2: A lot of people I saw like, oh, man, he actually gave his pitch to LeBron. Like, what about his pitch? And he said, I know you don't like rookies that much, but I'm not the average rookie. If you're looking to play with the greatest shooter of all time and Draymond, we'll be glad to have you. Is the pitch too weak or too strong? I don't know. I think the pitch is pointless. You know? But it's fine. Training camp is coming soon enough. And, you know, you got to rein the rookie in a little bit. You know, teach him a few things. Training camp's coming soon enough. And I think you all know why I'm hitting that training camp. And, yeah, it'll get here soon enough, Yax. Enjoy all your media. Training camp's on the way. It'll be here before you know it. Summer will be gone. The training camp will be here, and the journey starts. And, yeah, Yax, it's on the way.
0: Rob G., I cannot express to you how much nobody on earth except the mind of Draymond knows what he's talking about. But I do have this to add to that. And I'll tell you that after we talk to Bree, she's going to get us updated because if it's Bree, it is for a week. What's up, Bree?
3: Happy Friday, guys.
1: Happy Friday.
3: Oh, thank you so much, Calvin. That's so sweet of you. Thank you. All right, guys. Starting off in Major League Baseball right now, it is scoreless between the Dodgers and Yankees. It is the top of the second inning. Shohei Ohtani is not pitching this weekend. And instead of getting his knee drained over All-Star break, he just got a lubricant injection instead, hoping to pitch on Wednesday against the Phillies. The Rays are shutting out the Red Sox in their doubleheader game 2-0. It is the bottom of the first. Earlier, the Red Sox have won 10 in a row. They beat the Rays 10-0. It is their longest winning streak since 2016. In golf, Lucas Herbert has a two-shot lead after two rounds of the Open Championship at 8-under par. Bryson DeChambeau was, I think, unfairly penalized 2 strokes for improving the area of his intended backswing because he stomped on some grass when he in the rough on the 5th hole, which he bogeyed, so it didn't even matter. He is now 3 shots off the lead instead of 1 shot. His agent is saying that DeChambeau is considering boycotting tomorrow's round in protest.
1: Good.
3: No, I agree with you too. I don't think you. I would just like never come back. I wouldn't even.
0: I mean, you're not gonna never come back, but I definitely feel like he took some offense to that. Right, justifiably.
3: It was a long conversation that he was, and like I said, he bogeyed off that hole anyway. Not that I'm like a golf expert. I'm just learning, but it's.
1: No, you're a golf expert.
3: No, no.
1: I really like my 8-iron, Rob G. I want you to know that.
0: I ain't gonna lie. That's what she said.
1: She did say that.
3: I did say that.
0: You know she walking with people. You know it's real when she goes to the water cooler doing her practice swing. Like, oh, okay, you're really trying to get out there.
3: I'm trying. I really am. So my 8-iron is my favorite. Upgrade your FIFA World Cup 2026 setup. 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Subject to availability, France and England will play in the World Cup bronze matchup on Saturday afternoon at 5 p.m. Eastern on Fox, while Spain will take on Argentina in the World Cup final on Sunday at 3 p.m. Eastern time. Another football, the NFL has suspended Arizona Cardinals personnel executive Ryan Gold indefinitely for violating the league's gambling policy. Back to you guys.
0: All right, Bree, thank you so much. iCouple, Kelvin Washington, Rob G is in for Rob Parker on this Funky Flashback Friday. 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We got Tyrac Play of the Day on the way as well. Well, plus something interesting Adam Silver said. We'll get to that. But I want to get back to this Draymond. Boy, I tell you, Rob G, you ever got that friend that swears they're funny, but always sees the Mr. Mark? That joke just doesn't land. Yep. You like, man, this dude. And it's so bad. Let's say you're trying to holler at some girls back in your day. And the girls look at you like, dude, like what does he say? And you're like, you don't want to throw your boy under the bus, because you're like, I don't even know what he's talking about. That's Draymond. Remember he tried to crack the joke on Chuck and took it too far and made it awkward, and everybody looked like, this is getting weird. Like, Draymond misses, like, okay, I could have missed that, and that'd be fine. You could have missed that, and that'd be fine, right? Because I'll tell you why. Because Yaxel, Lindenberg might have been like, all right, hey, they asked him about it. They asked him about it, Rob G, and he goes, I don't know what he's talking about. I have no idea. I know I'm just scared because I don't know if this means they're going to rookie haze me.
1: Yeah.
0: He said, I hope they tone down with all that rookie hazing. But he said, I don't even know what he means. I'm just scared. What am I walking into? Nobody knows what Draymond's talking about. Nope. And I think you know what I mean. Y'all know, no, we don't. We don't know what you mean, Draymond. Oftentimes we don't. And oftentimes we feel like you're just talking. And this is another case of it. And so I just don't get the whole, this is training camp. Because, yes, we know that. Or you can't wait till training camp. But what are you proving? What are you saying? Excuse me. And so this is just Draymond having to fill air, having to do his podcast. And I can't even talk right now.
1: No, he's just, this is the latest in a long line of Draymond instances where it's like he just doesn't get it. And I can't even explain it to you what it is he doesn't get, but whatever it is, he ain't getting it. Because to your point, the whole thing with Chuck, making fun of him on TV about, I don't want to be like Chuck with the Rockets, even though Chuck with the Rockets was a goddamn good player.
0: Right.
1: Sorry for saying GD, but yes, that's one. And then there's another one about a week and a half ago, you know, Draymond during his pitch with LeBron, I'm going to go golfing with him and Kevin Hart and have a good time. And that's where he made his big pitch. There's a video that came out from that. They're after their round. They're just hanging out. They're talking trash like friends do. And Draymond starts going off on Kevin Hart, of all people, saying, Kev, I don't even know why you're here. The only reason you're here is because of your name. You shouldn't even be here. And it's like, is that one friend that you talk about, like you mentioned, where I make a joke about, you know, Dub is kind of cheap. And you're like, yeah, well, you cheated on your wife. It's like, what? That's why your wife left you. Awkward.
0: Everybody knows that person.
1: Yeah. Too. And it's like, I don't know what he's doing.
0: And I really try to, here's the funny part. I tried to throw him some bail. And even you and I, we talked earlier for the show, like, okay, what am I? Because I don't think, listen, I ain't always the sharpest tool in the shed, right? Maybe I missed some. Maybe something went over my head. And you and I sat there and both thought individually and then collectively, like, what is he talking about? Uh-huh. You know what I mean? And if the idea of it is, whoa, whoa there, young man, you're speaking out of turn. Well, they asked him a question about, you know, LeBron and possibly joining the Warriors, the Wizard, and he made a pitch and it was fun. He didn't say anything disrespectful. He didn't give any inside baseball. So I'm like searching for Bobby Fischer. You remember that movie? I'm searching for Draymond's point. And I need a magnifying glass, a telescope, because I ain't finding it. And again, I think sometimes Draymond just I'm doing a podcast, I have to talk. And I have to find things to say. And so he goes off on tangents that were really only interesting to him, or maybe some minuscule way to somebody else, like you know, the person behind the camera, his Alex running the board of engineering. And like the rest of us are like scratching our head. So unless there's something, again, that's super inside, but clearly Axel didn't get it because he didn't even know.
1: Right.
0: I just don't get it. But this is par for the course. And this is what happened. I'll be honest, when you're in this business where you have to talk for a living, right? You're talking all the time. You and I are getting ready to do a three-hour show. And I think Draymond doing, I don't know, hour, hour and a half, two-hour podcast, whatever it is, like he has air to fill. He has time to fill. And I think he just gets going because I don't find anything. In fact, I think Axel's been good. He's not your average rookie. And what he meant by that is, I'm not your average rookie like saying I'm a LeBron when I was a rookie or Shaq when he was a rookie.
1: Sure.
0: What he's saying is, I'm 23.
1: I'm a grown-ass right? man.
0: I'm a grown. Yeah. I've already in my – if you've seen him, he's physically – you know, he got nice physical build.
1: Yep.
0: He won a championship. Like, he's not just some hot 19-year-old rookie who hasn't really done much quite yet.
1: Right.
0: You get what I mean? And I think that's what he's saying. And he said that slight tongue-in-cheek, just, you know, here's my fun pitch. We've had Bob Myers running things over there in Philadelphia make pitches. Like, we have grown men. We have 30 years as senior, 40 years as senior. We got, you know, other players making pitches. We got all these people doing it. So why can't he just have a little fun? So I don't get that. And again, maybe you did. Maybe there's something you come up another conclusion you can think of.
1: Yeah, so I was reading over the quote as you were talking. I'm trying to say, like, what could we have possibly missed in this whole situation? I read back the initial Yaxel quote. And the only thing, and this is really stretching. This is Fantastic Four stretching. But he says, if you're looking to play with one of the greatest or the greatest shooter of all time, talking about Steph, of course, and a close friend of yours, Draymond Green, is something that small where he said, hey, the greatest shooter of all time, Steph Curry, and your good friend, Draymond Green. Like, is that some kind of disrespect where it's like, you don't acknowledge me as the greatest defender of my generation or the best defender in basketball or whatever? Like, is it something like that? Because I really don't understand what he said that could get you that upset.
0: If you're blasting me for spitting nothing but truths, the boy was 3 for 3. Steph Curry is the greatest shooter of all time. Larry Bird right there. And if you say Larry Bird, you know I'm going to problem with that, right? Draymond is a close friend of LeBron. We all know that. In fact, Draymond recently just said, my brother. Oh, I would love to play with my brother.
1: Yep.
0: And Yaxel isn't your typical young, got a growing in my body rookie when he said, I'm not your average rookie. Facts, facts, facts. What'd you say? So right, he can't turn left?
1: That's
0: like you
1: right.
0: always say. So I don't know. But this is, again, Draymond. This is where you love and this is the good and the bad of Draymond. And one end, you know, you love that he's honest. You love that he speaks his mind. You love that he has something to say. But then again, because he always has something to say, you will have days where you scratch your head like, I don't know what you're talking about.
1: I'll tell you what, this is like a real conversation is if I am maybe not Steve Kerr because he seems to be like caping up for Draymond every chance he gets. But if I'm Mike Dunleavy Jr., if I'm someone in that front office, I'm not happy about this because this is just perpetuating a narrative about our leader because he is the leader of the team. It's not Steph
0: without
1: Curry.
0: Without a doubt.
1: He is the emotional leader. He is the guy who makes them go.
0: Without a doubt.
1: Steph's the best player. He's far superior. But for that team, he's the heartbeat. And this is just another instance where Draymond Green unnecessarily brings tension to the team. Started, you know, of course, obviously the Jordan Poole punch is one. Kevin Durant, we caught him on the hot mic saying that you're a B, you're always going to be a B, and we're going to win without you. Leave. He leaves earlier this season in the middle of a timeout because he didn't like that Walks Steve Kerr was mad about him. He left in the middle, went to the back. And then in this instance, a rookie who doesn't know any better, he's not media trained, they ask him a question about playing with LeBron James, he gives some innocuous answer, and you take offense to it. And because you took offense to it, rather than calling him or texting him or whatever you could do, you go on your podcast, you make it an even bigger story.
0: Seriously.
1: So it's like, so what? Why am I having to keep answering questions about you or defend you in the public eye over things that you're doing?
0: The only thing I can think and still add into the we're trying to make sense is that if his point is going to be once he sees Yaxel is that we don't do it. We love LeBron. I hang with him. That's my boy. Steph's cool with him. Obviously, Steve Kerr has a relationship because of the Olympics, so on and so forth. But what we're not doing is begging publicly. That's the only thing I can just think of. I'm sitting here, like you said, just trying to really think. That's the only thing I can think of that his whole point is we're four-time champs. We don't beg publicly, even though y'all was begging for Kevin Durant back in 2016, the summer of 2016. Yep. But with that being said, to your point, the problem is, Rob G, they made the deal with the devil. And I don't want to call him that. I'm respectful of his game and what he brings to that team. But what I mean is they already know what he is. They've already made the deal. They've already overlooked him punching Jordan Poole. They've already overlooked him being a large part of getting Kevin Durant, being a large part of why Kevin Durant left. And they've already, Steve Kerr specifically has made his bed with the Ray J outburst, doing this. I mean, And I think Steve Kerr, because he spent his time with Phil Jackson and having guys in and out, and this guy's that, and Scottie Pippen had Phil had to handle Scottie this way, but he had to handle Mike this way, but then he had to handle Dennis Rodman this way, let him go to Vegas and blow off Steve. I think he's just said for the, you know, he's in that ethos of the Zen and building a team and understanding that every guy is different. And I think he loves, we won't have what it takes to have that type of grit and meanness if we don't have Draymond. And I think they've made their bed and they're laying in it with him. And they have just decided to take the good with the bad. And sometimes you got to do that in life. All right, on the way, your Tire Rack play of the day. And even we talking about, you just mentioned LeBron. Well, maybe the biggest face or most important person in the NBA. So LeBron, how important LeBron is. We'll explain what that is. It's the Odd Couple. Rob G is in for Rob Parker, Kelvin Washington on a Funky Flashback Friday. Stick with your boys, Fox Sports Radio.
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0: It's back Friday. Next hour, a whole lot to get to. Mark Funky Co. Medina going to join us at about 8:30 Eastern, 5:30 Pacific. Bill Belichick is making the rounds, getting in the news a little bit. We'll talk about that as well.
1: And I hate that song.
0: That's right. Last hour, we'll have, of course, Last Call. And also, we'll touch on John Calipari. Has some thoughts about the NBA and some players and what's happening there, some contract disputes and whatnot, so we'll talk about that as well. Right now, it is time to get into your Tire Rack play of the day.
2: Swinging a high fly ball towards the monster. It's up, it's deep. Marvaez bat flips, and it's gone. And Anna Lansdowne. Perfect day, just somehow got more perfect. Solo shot, Narvaez.
0: That is your Tire Rack play of the day. 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
0: Red Sox Radio, of course, right there. 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All right, Rob G., do we have the sound from Adam Silver at all, or are we just going to say
3: no, we do not.
0: All right, so Adam Silver said something I thought was interesting. And I'm going to paraphrase a little bit here. But Adam Silver, of course, is asked. He's out there in Vegas, as everybody is, for all the stuff NBA. It's kind of been the mecca of all things basketball over the last couple of weeks. You got AAUs. You got the other leagues, other basketball tournaments and leagues out there as well. But Adam Silver actually spoke on LeBron, asked about him. And essentially what he said was, yeah, I'm going to need you to give us where you're going, Bron. And they're like, well, what do you mean? He said, yeah, we're trying to figure out this schedule. We're right there at the end of the deadline. We need to be working on this schedule, and we need LeBron to pick a team. And I love that he just kept it real, Rob G. He was like, look, we got Christmas games. We got big games. We got all these days.
3: You know, networks are calling me. We got to get this thing figured out.
0: Networks are calling. Hey, which game we need to know? Because, for instance, you know, if you got a game where, you know, you might have a good team. Like, let's say you're going to put the Rockets on versus the Lakers. But all of a sudden, you can say, wait. We can put, I'm making it up, you know, Philly against the Lakers with LeBron, former team, and all that good stuff. Oh, my bad, Houston. Houston, we got a problem because it's about to be Philly in there. So I just find it interesting that, again, as much as I get LeBron fatigue, I totally get that, right? It's been 24 years of him. The ups, the downs, the good, the bad, the winning, the losing, all the good things, all that comes with it. I fully understand that. But I just still find it remarkable that teams are holding off on a couple of dollars just in case. Teams are holding on to wait. Teams are excited. Teams are making pitches. Rookies are making pitches. Bob Myers are making pitches. And even the NBA himself, Adam Silver, is like, before we click enter, before we click print, or before we click send and send off these schedules to everybody, can you please let us know? And by the way, I'm getting a little tired of this, Bron. Come on. Make up your decision, because the rest of the league and TV rights and all of that, network rights, depends on it. And I just find that remarkable, Rob G, 24 years in, that we're still here where he's still controlling things like that. I just, whether you can literally, you can love him or hate him or be in between, I still think that's incredible.
3: I mean, I feel like the only ones that I'd be waiting on will be opening night, Christmas Day, and what, maybe MLK Day? Because other than that... No, because Golden State's going to get another national games because of Steph, no matter what. Miami's going to get national games no matter what because of Giannis. Philly's going to get national games because they're a big market. And Cleveland, like... Mm-mm,
0: don't get carried away. Exactly. But Cleveland might get an extra 15 games on TV if he goes there. And I would say with your Boston, I mean, your Miami, that they're for sure going to get some early. But, I mean... It makes a whole heck of a difference if it's the return of LeBron to Miami. Are you kidding me? It's a whole different thing. So I'm with you. Giannis warrants national televised games. But you weren't clamoring for the Giannis televised games with Milwaukee.
3: Yeah, but if you're the NBA, if I'm...

0: definitely want to, you want to utilize that as much as you can if you're Adam Silver in the NBA. Come on, Raji. We are.
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